0: Facebook.com/Jesse. Hey, part-time, since you call out so much, that's not even true. I've heard lots of people fill in for you. You understand that I call out less than every other major radio show in the country. Do you understand that? Anyway, but have you ever had to fill in for another radio host? And if so, who? So before I signed with Premier Networks, I was picked up by a smaller syndication company, Key Networks. Great people, by the way. I don't have a bad word to say about them. And they had put me on in like 10 cities or something like that. So it wasn't big. I mean, now it's over 200, right? But it was cool. And I'll always love them for that, right? It gave me a wonderful opportunity. I don't have a bad word to say about them. Great people at Key Networks. And Bill O'Reilly at the time, I don't know if he's still doing this now because I don't know Bill personally. I've never even met him. Bill O'Reilly was doing a 15-minute radio show. Just 15 minutes. You know, I think it was three segments. Boom, boom, boom, gone. 15-minute radio show. Occasionally when he was gone, I would be the fill-in for 15 minutes. And I'll tell you, it was a little bit of a struggle to try. What stories can you even tell? You know, if you have to try to hit actual news and things like that, you don't have time to screw off. Look, I'm grateful for the opportunity, but I'm not filling in anymore for anybody. We'll be back.
1: Oh, yeah, all day, and nighttime yours, leave me never.
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4: It's 75 degrees at 8:30. I'm Andrew Whitman. The family of a missing Brooklyn woman now confirming her death after her body was found in Las Vegas. The woman accused in an ISIS-inspired bomb plot against the New York State Capitol building has been denied bail. That barbershop fire in the Bronx last night that left two people critical. Fire officials say it is the latest big blaze sparked by a lithium-ion battery. Governor Hochul wants Canadians to know that New York still loves them as she tries to bring more visitors south. Checking your WOR Weather Channel forecast. Tonight, some clouds, maybe an open window night, lows to the mid-60s. Tomorrow, pop-up showers possible, mostly dry, highs to just the mid-70s, and then scattered storms on Sunday. Next news at 9, bulletins at once, right here on 710 WOR.
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2: It's 74 degrees at 9 o'clock. Good evening, I'm Andrew Whitman. The woman accused of an ISIS-inspired bomb plot against the New York State Capitol building has been denied bail.
3: Federal prosecutors say 35-year-old Jessica Bowie pledged allegiance to the Islamic State terrorist group and allegedly asked undercover FBI informants for help making explosives. Bowie is being charged with attempting to provide material support to a designated foreign terrorist organization. Defense lawyers did not enter a plea, and she was ordered held without bail during an arraignment on Thursday. She could face up to 20 years behind bars if convicted. I'm Lizzie Radabali, WOR News.
2: This was a storm cleanup day in spots across the region, including two confirmed tornado touchdowns near the Nassau-Queens line. New reporting suggests more than 150 accounts placed on popular city-based prediction betting platform Polymarket may have traded on inside information about the U.S. military. A crime against corn and some preschoolers. Someone swiped the small corn stalk patch some kids had set up in front of their Upper East Side preschool.
4: An individual was caught on surveillance footage Monday going stalk raving mad, tearing up the corn and then stuffing it into a trash bag before riding off on a city bike. Meantime, the children at Mies Amaquito's Montessori school had been planning to use the crops for making tamales and art projects in the fall. And now that person who upended their harvest could face criminal mischief charges as the investigation by the NYPD continues. Liz Warner, WOR News.
2: Governor Hochul wants Canadians to know that New York still loves them as she tries to thaw the chill coming from Washington and try to bring more people south.
5: The governor launched an official NY Loves Canada campaign, offering promotional steals and deals for the rest of the summer, with some even lasting through December. Hochul says the deals are listed on the I Love NY website, with several discounts to encourage travel and offset the currency exchange rate. It comes after the United States saw tourism from Canada fell by 26% last year alone. Natalie Migliori, WOR News.
2: You know, you can't run the nation's largest city on an empty stomach. Mayor Mamdani's looking for someone to cook for him.
6: If you've got culinary experience, strong knife skills, and an aversion to gossip, Mayor Mamdani wants to talk to you. His honor is looking for a new chef who can whip up South Asian and Middle Eastern meals for him and the First Lady, along with the mayor's American favorites too, like breakfast sandwiches with jalapenos. He or she will replace the cook who left Gracie Mansion for a restaurant job. The position comes with a $64,500 a year salary, and it could include days, nights, weekends, holidays, and short notice shifts. Daria Albinger, WOR News.
2: A federal judge has ruled that former Abercrombie & Fitch CEO Michael Jeffries is mentally fit to stand trial on sex trafficking and prostitution charges.
7: The judge said there is far more than a preponderance of the evidence that the 82-year-old has a clear understanding of the process and charges. The judge did, however, said he would take more breaks during testimony and hold the trial in the afternoons to give Jeffries extra time in the mornings to talk over everything with his attorney. This comes after a court declared the former CEO mentally incompetent last year because he is said to have dementia and late onset of Alzheimer's disease. Levon Putney, WOR News.
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9: Now,
2: in sports, Bayonne now 2-0 at the Little League World Series. They beat the Mid-Atlantic team from Pennsylvania 3-1. Next game is Sunday afternoon. Yankees placed third baseman Ryan McMahon on the IL with a thumb sprain. Yannick Skinner, the world's number one ranked men's tennis player, going to miss the U.S. Open because of continuing right knee issues. Qualifying for the Open starts Sunday. The formal tournament starts a week from Sunday in Queens. More than 6 million Olympic tickets in L.A. have already been sold for 2028.
0: Here's your WOR Weather Channel forecast. Not a bad start to the weekend. We'll pick up some rain by Sunday. Some cloud cover around tonight, a low in the mid-60s. There could be a pop-up shower on Saturday, but mostly dry. Highs in the mid-70s. Sunday, some scattered showers and storms. Low 68, a high of 81. I'm meteorologist Mark Thibodeau from the Weather Channel on 710 at WOR.
2: 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I'm Andrew Whitman on 710 WOR.
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1: Oh, girl, it is Friday in the greatest country in the world. Jimmy Failla on assignment for the Fox News Channel. I am at an undisclosed location doing some type of fancy pants TV assignment, which means I'm wearing two pairs of Spanx and getting a lot of makeup as we speak. But fear not, America, because I am not a member of the Texas Radio Hall of Fame. No, ma'am. Today's guest host is, without further ado, the Honorable His Excellency Paul Gleiser, taking over the show on a Friday.
2: Thank you, Jimmy. Hello, everybody. Happy Friday. Got a big show lined up to cap off your week. Later this hour, Elizabeth Pipko joins us. She's the former national spokesperson, comms guru for the Republican Party. Later in the show, Katrina Campins, Fox News real estate contributor. She'll be joined by Ife Rivera, director of Killing Castro. And then we'll have Justine Brooke Murray of the Media Research Center to round out the show. And throughout it all, we will have you. When you call us at 888-788-9910, my favorite part of filling in for Jimmy is taking your calls. This has been a milestone year for the good old U.S. of A. This is the year that our great country celebrated its 250th birthday, and here's another milestone, as captured in a headline this week at the Associated Press. The U.S. national debt now stands at $40 trillion. How do you like that milestone? The problem with trillion is that you just can't wrap your head around it. Trillion is a number that in a more sane time we used for expressing the distances in miles between stars and galaxies. 40 trillion miles, I went and looked this up, 40 trillion miles would take you past the closest star to Earth, Proxima Centauri, and more than halfway to Sirius, the brightest star in the sky. How's that doing? You wrapping your head around that? Still no good. I can't get my head around that. In terms of the U.S. debt, a mathematician might express $40 trillion as 4 times 10 to the 13th power. Were you ever any good at thinking in scientific notation in school? I sure as hell wasn't. Now I can see your eyes glazing over. $40 trillion is a number so huge, so out of the realm of ordinary experience that when we hear it, it just bounces off. Yet, it's a number used routinely. A trillion is a number used routinely when discussing the finances of the United States. To grasp the significance of debt expressed in increments of $1 trillion, we're going to have to do the equivalent of what they taught us in math class about simplifying fractions. You know, like 48 over 96 is the same as 1/2, 1 over 2. We have to reduce numbers on the scale of trillions to numbers that we can comprehend. So let's see if we can do that here in the opening moments of this show in the hope of getting to the place where we can discuss $40 trillion in national debt and it doesn't just bounce off. In May 2023, I wrote a piece in my weekly column at YouTellMeTexas.com about the debate in Congress regarding the urgent need at that time to raise the U.S. legal debt limit from what at the time was what I thought was a staggering $31.4 trillion. That was 1,205 days ago. We're now at $40 trillion, an increase of $8.6 trillion, and that number just bounced off of you again, didn't it? So let's try this. What that $8.6 trillion increase in just 1,205 days means is that the U.S. government has spent more money than it has taken in and has covered that deficit spending with borrowing at the rate of roughly $83,000 per second. How's that working? I'm starting to suck that in a little bit. Let's simplify that statistic. It just happens to be the case that the median annual U.S. household income is roughly the same number, about $83,000 per year. So wrap your head around the fact that the U.S. government borrows as much in a single second as the typical American household makes in an entire year. And then now think about this. From the time I started talking just a couple of minutes ago until I finished this segment, we go to the commercial break, the U.S. government, you own it, it's your government will have borrowed another $59.8 million. Yeah, that's more than Fox is paying me to do this show. That's nearly 16 times as much as the typical American household will earn in a 45-year working lifetime. Being $40 trillion in debt and continuing to spend like Washington is spending is like the husband in a family that's maxed out every credit card, is borrowing from friends and family to make the minimum payments, and walks into the living room and says to his wife, "Honey, I think it's the perfect time to put in a swimming pool." I mean, it's just crazy. Now, let me stipulate a couple of things here. Let's get it out of the way because we know it's coming up. The problem is not because of Trump's one big beautiful bill or tax cuts for the rich, much as Democrats will try to make you believe it is. Here's Tom Suozzi, cut four.
3: And the reason the deficit matters so much is because the big beautiful bill caused the biggest deficit in the history of the United States of America. But this is not just the Trump administration. They're what's causing this major problem. Now it's Democrats and Republicans over the past 30 years that have caused this problem. But the deficit being so high causes upward pressure on the interest rates. When the interest rates are high, you can't afford to borrow money to buy a house. You can't afford to borrow money to lease a car. You can't afford money to buy things for your factory. So upward pressure on interest rates caused by these deficits are causing massive inflation in our country, making things less affordable.
2: He is mostly right about that. They give Suozzi credit. That's a fairly balanced analysis. But the Democrats are going to make it all about Trump's one big beautiful bill and tax cuts for the rich. The rest of the Democrats will not be as measured as Tom Suozzi was just then. And here's the fact. Tax revenues rise every year. The federal government takes in more money. It takes in a record amount of money every year because they take in more money every year. We don't have a revenue problem. We have a spending problem. Vice President J.D. Vance is out there saying that a big contributor to the big pile of debt is Biden administration and their two giant spending boondoggles. Here he is, cut one.
4: Even though the debt is too high, even though we inherited this debt bomb from the Biden administration, we actually do have a plan to get the economy growing faster than the debt. And that's the most important thing. The issue that we've had under the Biden administration and what we're still kind of dealing with is that the debt was growing faster than American GDP. Mm-hmm. That's the problem. That's something that we're certainly fixing every single day in the Trump administration. But you know, even though the media doesn't cover this, I'm glad you're asking this question because Scott Bessent is very much on top of it. He knows it's a problem, and he's got the president's empowerment to do something about it.
2: Okay, the vice president is right there as well. The Biden administration's two giant spending boondoggles, the Inflation Reduction Act, the mockingly named Inflation Reduction Act, and the American Rescue Plan, two spending bills added massively to the deficit, and thus the debt they accomplished next to nothing, did no good for the amount of money that was spent. He's right about that. But as far as it goes, he's right about that. And he's right about we will have to grow our way, at least partially grow our way out of this problem, because we can't cut our way all the way out of it. The Democrats are going to be out there pointing to the debt and blaming it on Donald Trump and the war in Iran that seems, at least for now, to have no end in sight. But here's the truth on that. The best figures that I can find say that so far we've spent $37.5 billion on the Iran war. So to put the math on that, that's less than a thousandth, that's less than 1/1,000th of the $40 trillion national debt. And yeah, we need to quit spending money on the war in Iran. And yes, we need to quit spending money on the war in Iran, not because of the spending, but to get the economy growing again, because it's acting as a drag on the economy. And it's putting the lie to what J.D. Vance is saying, that we're going to grow our way out of this, because we can't grow our way out of this if gasoline prices are high and people the markets are jittery and capital is slow to be invested because we don't know how this is going to come out. Trump's got to figure out a way, and really right soon, to bring the Iran war to some sort of a successful conclusion. Don't ask me what that is because I don't know, but I didn't start the war. Trump did. He's going to have to figure it out. Here's the real truth, and both Suozzi and Vice President Vance got it right. Administrations of both parties over the past 3 to 4 decades are guilty of sin. They both spent more money than they took in, covered that spending with continued borrowing. And no, we can't doge our way out of it. Eliminating waste and fraud is a good thing. The U.S. government wastes an enormous amount of money. Its management of money is so poor that, as we've learned in Minnesota and other places, it's amazingly easy for people to just steal it in billion-dollar chunks. But totally eliminating waste and fraud, something that's never going to happen, will not solve the problem. And here is the real deal. The problem is that the principal structural drivers of our enormous federal deficits are three things: Social Security, Medicare, and increasingly, as we have just heard J.D. Vance and Tom Suozzi point out, the interest we're paying on all the money that we've already borrowed. That makes two things true. First, and this is a real problem, painful, deeply unpopular decisions about these third rail programs, Social Security and Medicare, are looming, like it or not. Some very, very hard decisions are going to have to be made. Social Security is, for most of its life, took in more in taxes and FICO coming out of your paycheck than it was paying out in benefits. That's no longer the case. It's taking in less than it's paying out. It's covering what it's paying out by redeeming the Treasury certificates that it bought with the surpluses it ran for so many years. Those Treasury certificates will all be redeemed by 2033, and in the scale of time, that's like tomorrow. Those certificates will all be redeemed, and the Social Security won't have the money to pay what it's committed to paying out. Somebody's going to have to make a decision. Are we going to raise taxes? Are we going to cut benefits? Nobody will like either answer, but it's looming. And so that brings up the second thing that's true. It puts it on us, you and me, we the people, us, U.S. It puts it on us and us alone. Politicians are not going to solve our spending problem if we continue to insist on not letting them. We're going to have to pony up. We're going to have to pony up in either reduced benefits, these two bedrock benefits that we've come to expect, Social Security and Medicare, for when we reach our golden years. We're going to have to take less or pay more. And it's going to have to happen. It's going to have to happen pretty soon. And nobody's going to like it. And no politician is going to want to promote it, because politicians don't get rewarded for putting out things that we don't like. And so we're in a real box. And $40 trillion, $30 trillion wasn't a wake-up call. $20 trillion wasn't a wake-up call. $10 trillion wasn't a wake-up call. Is $40 trillion enough for us to say, my goodness, what are we going to do about this? We can't keep doing what we're doing. And that's what I want to talk about here in the opening hour of the show. Where are you on this? We're gonna air this out. Elizabeth Pipko is going to join us here in a little bit, and I want you to join, particularly at the top of the second hour at 888-788-9910. Where are we going to go with this? Is $40 trillion finally the tripwire? And how are we going to fix it? 888-788-9910. Paul Gleiser sitting in for Jimmy Failla. More of the show coming up. Don't go away.
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3: Paul Gleiser sending in for Jimmy Fallon of Fox Across America on your Friday. We're talking about the staggering number that was put in the press this week. We're $40 trillion in debt as a nation. $40 trillion. And it's the fault of politicians of both stripes for the past 30 years or more. What are your thoughts? 888-788-9910. Love taking your calls. Our leadoff caller today, Sam, Knoxville, Ohio. Sam, what do you say?
4: Hi. You know, it's four or five things, obviously, but one of the things that always drove me crazy for years is how the heck and who are we borrowing it from, and how the heck are we borrowing money from countries and places and giving it to other countries when you're in debt? You can't pay your own bills. You're going to borrow and give somebody else. And I know everybody said, well, if we didn't do it, then China and Russia would finance them. But you know what? Let them go broke.
3: Well, it's not that simple, Sam, but I get where you're going. I mean, the thing is, if any family, anybody, any business, I'm sitting here in a business that I own right now. I'm sitting here at KTBB Radio. I, this very morning, had to engage in prioritizing expenditures. I can't spend on everything I want to spend on. So I have to make some decisions because there's a certain amount of money coming in, and I have to, and the difference between me and the government is whatever comes in, less has to go out. And so, our priorities, you could call into question, but our foreign aid problem, our foreign aid that we fund, you know, ostensibly in our national interest, is a fraction of the problem of what we're spending on Social Security and Medicare.
4: Yeah, no doubt. Like I said, there's four or five arms, but you know what? Every place you can save a buck. I mean, I have one job. My wife's been a stay-at-home mother for 35 years. I raised 8 kids. I'm a plumber, a mechanic, I sell furniture for a living. I don't go on vacations. I'm financially secure.
3: Yeah, because you're spending less than you're taking in. Is it fair to say, Sam, that you don't have a bunch of credit card debt? I'm not trying to get in your business, but...
4: I have none. My car's paid off now. That's the only time when I run a little bit of debt. My house I paid off as quick as I could. So, yeah, I've been lucky. I say it all the time. I've never, only once when 40 years ago when I bought my wife's engagement ring, I put it on a credit card, and I realized I was paying $40 interest on a $100 payment, and I paid it off with my income taxes, and I've really never ever done it since.
3: Well, see, then, you know what that makes you, Sam? That makes you a free man.
4: To a point, yes.
3: I mean, really, you being out of debt is financial freedom. I mean, the money that you take in, nobody, aside from the fact you got to eat and you got to keep your house heated and cooled, but no outside party has a claim on your earnings because you haven't given them one. The United States has given the world a claim on our tax revenues, and that means we as a nation are less free than we should be.

0: trapped by debt, no doubt.
1: Yeah, and the thing is, you know, we're borrowing money to pay interest on the money that we've already borrowed. And the reason we're borrowing money and the reason people will lend us money is for all you want to say about the problem, we are the healthiest horse in the glue factory. There is no better place to buy sovereign debt than the United States because we're the largest, most successful economy in the world. And the world still believes that we can meet our obligations based on the strength of our economy. So everybody keeps loaning us money. But somewhere in there, and I'm late. I mean, I've been saying for a long time this is going to come to an end real soon. So far, it hasn't. Somewhere in here, you got to stop borrowing because nobody will loan you any more money. Paul Gleiser, sending in for Jimmy Failla, Fox Across America on a Friday. We got a big show still on the way. Elizabeth Pipko coming up after the break. Stick around. It's going to be a banger.
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4: It's 74 degrees at 9:30. I'm Andrew Whitman. Today was a storm cleanup day in spots across the region, including two confirmed tornado touchdowns near the Nassau-Queens line. New reporting suggests more than 150 accounts that were placed on popular city-based prediction betting platform Polymarket may have traded on inside information about the U.S. military. NYPD giving some public details on security for the upcoming U.S. Open tennis tournament. A crime against corn and some preschoolers. Someone swiped the small corn stalk patch some kids had set up in front of their Upper East Side preschool. Checking your WOR Weather Channel forecast. Tonight, some clouds, maybe an open window night, lows to the mid-60s. Tomorrow, pop-up showers around, mostly dry, though, highs to the mid-70s. Scattered storms Sunday. Next news at 10, bulletins at once, right here on 710 WOR.
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1: Halfway through hour one, Fox Across America for a Friday. Paul Glinger sitting in for Jimmy. In the studio in New York, as I sit here in Texas, Elizabeth Pipko joins us. Elizabeth, former national spokesman for the Republican Party. Elizabeth, welcome to the show. Thanks for taking time.
21: Thanks for having me.
1: Hey, let me ask you something. I want your perspective on this, and you feel free to disagree with me and tell me where I'm wrong. But let me throw these out. The economy is not as on fire as it was at this point in Trump's first term. Do you agree with that?
21: Yeah, and I would argue the president would also agree with that.
1: Okay, that's number one. Number two, we have a war going on that is taking longer than how it was initially sold to us. That was not the case in the first term. That's correct, is it not?
21: 100%, yes.
1: Number three, we just learned that we're $40 trillion in debt, and the Democrats are going to correctly say that that number is $3.7 trillion higher than it was when Trump took the oath of office on January the 20th.
21: Yep.
1: So, with all of that said, let me play you David Axelrod and get your reaction. Here he is, cut eight.
22: The president says not in a thousand years has whatever he said is going on. You know what hasn't worked in a thousand years? Presidents trying to make the midterm elections about something other than themselves. Only twice since World War II has a party won seats. When an incumbent party in the White House, those two, the president was very popular. This president's very unpopular. I mean, he's spinning, but he's spinning against the history and the reality of what of midterm elections are all about.
1: Now, Elizabeth, I have a comeback to that, but I imagine you do too, so you go first.
21: Thank you. Yeah, I mean, look, I think it's fascinating that this is the argument the Democrats are running with. You mentioned, obviously, the conflict with Iran, which, again, no one is happy about. The president is unhappy, I'm sure, with how long it's taken. And I think on a grander scale, he's actually unhappy that he's had to take these actions, knowing that no one before him was going to do it and how many presidents happened to fail and put him in this predicament. I think no one also is more aware of the fact that midterms are coming up and that a lot is on the line. Let's not forget, he knows better than anybody else what happens if you lose midterms, just personally to him. Of course, he's worried about his agenda as well, but he knows what it looks like when Democrats try to throw, you know, phony impeachments at him and make his personal life difficult, not just stand in the way of his agenda, which he was elected to implement. So I think he's incredibly aware. And I think because of that, he actually deserves an extreme amount of credit for putting his political capital on the line, risking it all, knowing that what's going on in Iran was going to make things harder going going into midterms was going to make his economy not as good as it otherwise could be, and I think will be when the conflict is behind us. And so obviously the Democrats want to jump on anything that they can because they are also so unpopular. If you look at the numbers, I don't think they've ever been this unpopular. Those numbers do not compare to the approval ratings of the president. So I think they have really nothing left but to continue saying Donald Trump is bad, but saying he's making it about himself or saying anything to do with midterms as if he's not more aware than them that he needs to win this November and doesn't deserve incredible credit for putting anything to do with his own personal life really aside to try to fix the future of our country for many generations, I think is laughable. Democrats have nothing left, but I will continue to make sure people understand that this had to be done. He knew it had to be done, and he would not have done it if he was focused on midterms and being, you know, a Republican or a winner. He's solely focused on being the best leader he can be for the American people, and sometimes that means putting a lot on the line and risking it all with an election coming up, and I'm proud to know that he has done that.
1: Elizabeth Pipko's with us. Elizabeth, here's my comeback to what Axelrod said. What he said is factually true. It is very rare for the incumbent White House occupant to come out ahead in a midterm. It hasn't happened. What did he say? Twice, I think, I believe his number. But here's what's different. The opposition party has never been so completely bat guano crazy.
21: Yep.
1: As this opposition party is right now, and I think that is going to be a huge factor. What do you say?
21: 100%. Look, Donald Trump, again, he's the president of firsts. It's very easy to sit and say this has never happened before. Neither has someone with Donald Trump's lack of political experience beating out someone like Hillary Clinton in 2016. So, yes. Traditionally, the party that's not in power tends to do better in these off-year elections. But that means nothing when you have the amount of, you know, proud socialists running, when you have, as I mentioned, the low approval ratings of the Democrat Party. And I think a party that is in so much disarray, especially compared to Republicans who are motivated and are lined up behind a very clear leader. I don't think it is, you know, very normal for us to sit around and have to debate whether those that think America deserved 9/11 deserve to be senators. And yet here we are. And so I don't think we can look to history to dictate what's going to happen in November, because no one expected for us to be here going up against a party that is truly so out of their minds as the Democrats are right now.
1: Well, let's talk about out of their minds. I'm sitting here in the state of Texas. We have a Senate seat is open. That's going to be we're going to get a new senator one way or the other. And we have James Tallarico running for the Democrats. And here's what he's running on. This is his rhetoric. It's cut 13.
17: We as human beings have the right to shape our own destinies, mm-hmm. and we do that through the vote. Mm-hmm. And so many brave Americans, so many brave Black Americans have fought and died for that right. Mm-hmm. And so for politicians in Austin or in Washington, as they're now doing with the SAVE Act, they are trying to rob our neighbors, that's particularly right. our Black neighbors, of those God-given rights.
1: Okay, that is clearly untrue, and I think even most Black people know it's not true.
21: 100%.
1: You know, I mean, there's nobody that I know of, I don't know how in the world anybody thinks that you can get through life without an ID, and that getting one is so impossibly difficult if you're a minority that it just puts voting out of reach. That's insane, but that's what they've got, because I don't think what they are, their policy proposals are going to work outside of their little bubble.
21: 100%. The policy proposals don't work. They work in deep blue cities. They work obviously here where I am right now in New York.
1: And by the way, when I say work, I mean work politically. They clearly don't work.
21: Yes, they definitely will not work. History has proven they
1: definitely
21: won't
1: work. But politically, they can work.
21: Correct.
1: In some places.
21: Correct. They will convince enough young people, especially in cities like New York. But look, I've been in politics for about 10 years now, and I hear about Texas every few years. I don't know if a name, Beto O'Rourke, sounds familiar to the audience.
1: But and his 15 minutes
21: exactly.
1: are already up. You know?
21: He was on the cover of every single magazine. I remember him posing for Vanity Fair.
1: We got to watch him get a haircut once.
21: You're so lucky. I think we watched him go to the dentist once
1: We went to the dentist.
21: Yes,
1: yeah, okay.
21: Look, I mean,
1: Who wouldn't want to watch a guy go get his teeth cleaned?
21: Exactly, especially that guy. He was supposed to save all of us from Ted Cruz and from Republicans in Texas, and of course he failed. I think we're going to continue to hear about this. Obviously, again, Donald Trump is in office. Everyone wants to talk politics. Everybody wants something to happen that's out of the ordinary. People are watching Texas. They're also watching, of course, because Donald Trump obviously was, you know, deciding whether to endorse Paxton or not in the first place. And it's a very interesting race for those that, you know, follow policy and politics as closely as we do. But I do not think there's a chance in hell that Texas is flipped. I cannot see it. Tallarico is an awful, awful candidate. He would be anywhere, but certainly in Texas, a man who I don't even want to repeat the nonsense I've heard from him. But at one point when I was first introduced to him, it was a clip that went around explaining that in the Torah, our Jewish Bible, it explains why God is okay with abortion. That's how I was first introduced to him. I want to hear nothing more from him, and I cannot wait until he's another Beto O'Rourke and we don't have to hear his name ever again.
1: And his 15 minutes will be up as well. And he's not even having as good a 15 minutes as Beto O'Rourke had.
21: Right.
1: Because Beto O'Rourke, you know, to O'Rourke's credit, he got very close to winning that election. I mean, that's as close as any Democrat has come to winning statewide election in Texas since Ann Richards last won the governor's mansion in Texas.
21: Right, but I think that was also when you run against someone like Ted Cruz, whose name is so notable, especially in, you know, Hollywood and liberal circles, and they come out for you and they donate money for you when they otherwise would not be following a race in, you know, deep red Texas. I think that's a big part of it. Ken Paxton's name is not as well known. I don't think enough, you know, liberals who want their 5 seconds of fame as well realize what's going on. So luckily that's not happening. Luckily he's not on the cover of Vanity Fair just yet. But I'm not worried about Texas. Of course, we're all looking at midterms. We're all worried to make you know, we want to make sure everything goes correctly for the president and his agenda and the policies that I believe he needs to be able to implement to save our country. But I truly am not going to allow myself to believe this hype. He is not going to win a Senate
1: seat. No, he's not going to win. And my liberal friends from around the country who think he's going to are wrong. And I'll stand by that.
21: Yep.
1: Because he's not going to win. And what the Democrats failed to recognize is that Biden did them a huge disservice. Opening up the border turned the border counties in Texas that had been blue for decades, turned them red because they had to live with the chaos of open borders brought about by the Biden administration. And so they could count on that Hispanic vote in Texas on the southern wall north of Mexico to vote Democrat, it's now voting Republican.
21: Correct. And no one was allowed to speak about it while Biden and Kamala Harris were in office. So all of a sudden they leave, the Democrats decide they're going to blame Biden for the loss, and all of a sudden we can admit that maybe it wasn't correct to leave the border wide open and allow millions of unvetted illegal immigrants into our country. But no one felt that, obviously, in the moment, like those that actually live on the southern border. I think they've had a lot of pent-up anger, and like you said, they certainly can no longer rely on their vote. I think Democrats in general have relied too long on minority votes, assuming they will just stand in line and vote for them. But after the 4 years of Joe Biden, those that were directly impacted, like those in Texas, I think will never blindly vote blue ever again.
1: Elizabeth Pipko, former national spokesman for the Republican Party, is with us. Elizabeth, let's talk about the elephant that crashed into the room this week, the $40 trillion in national debt. That is just, there's just something about that number. We talk about the debt all the time, but something about hitting, you know, coming to one of those milestones where the second digit is a zero really gets your attention. $40 trillion is a lot. To what extent is Donald Trump going to take a hit on that, in your opinion?
21: Well, look, unfortunately, he could, because of the way the media cycle works and because they're looking for anything they can to throw at him before midterms. At the same time, for those that take the time to put this into context, try to understand what's happening, they see that not only is this because of course, a lot of what happened under Joe Biden, as well as COVID, by the way, how many trillions had to be spent to keep our economy afloat under Joe Biden. At the same time, we are on par with the G7 average with most Western countries. It is a very scary number. It's too high. We all admit that's not what we want, but this is not something we can sit down and blame Donald Trump for. However, the person at the top, the person in the Oval Office, is responsible for trying to make Americans' lives better. And so for them, they have to take on the message of the economy going into November, no matter what. I don't think this number changes that. I think we were all thinking that before this report came out. I'm sure the president was thinking that as well. It's a scary number. You want better for your country. And I don't think anyone agrees with me on that more than the president.
1: I'm going to go back to what you said at the top of the segment, and we'll kind of close the segment with this. I agree with you. You know, that Donald Trump, being a very, very smart guy, very savvy guy, knowing just how critical this midterm is,
21: yep,
1: for him personally, for the country, for his political future, knowing what was on the line, it would have been politically understandable if he had looked at Iran and said, I'm going to table that for a while until we get past the midterms, and yet he didn't. What that tells me is that he thought it was of such both importance and urgency that it would not wait, and he was willing to take the political hit.
21: Exactly. I think, again, the attack from Democrats just doesn't add up. Nobody wants to win the midterms and have an easier remaining 2 years in power more than President Trump. So, again, risking your political capital to try to make America better, knowing midterms are around the corner, that is a true leader. That's what people ask for. That's what they vote on. There is nothing to criticize here. We all want better. We all want to make sure no more U.S. soldiers' lives are lost. We all want the conflict to come to an end. We all want Iran to never have a nuclear weapon. But at this point in time, Donald Trump should be applauded for putting all political capital on the line, risking it all for this country, putting his own victory on the back burner to make sure future American generations are safe.
1: It would be better, and I'm sure you agree with this, and Donald Trump agrees with this, and all of us agree with this, if we had an economy growing at 3 or 4 or 5%, which, you know, when he won the election so decisively, I thought, boy, we're going to be off and running, and, we're not. We're not to the numbers that we would like, but it would be better. But nonetheless, when this conflict is put to bed and energy prices come back to, to par, and given the massive impact of the One Big Beautiful Bill, which is not getting the kind of respect that it deserves, I think the economy can really take off.
21: 100%. Look, no one proved that better than President Trump in his first term and what he can do in such a short period of time. Again, this was a special kind of election in 2024 because it was almost like two incumbents going up against each other. It was two records going up against each other. And everybody knew Donald Trump's record spoke for itself. No one wants to be in this conflict, including the president. I will keep repeating that. But also, no one knows how to get us out of it better and quicker than him. The minute it is behind us, he's going to continue on in every single promise like he already has, right? The fact that he's been in there and made us the number one producer of oil around the world, bigger, I think, than Saudi Arabia and Russia, which are 2 and 3 combined. The fact that we have all these incredible record-breaking investments going into our country, all these things he's been able to do despite the conflict, at the same time as the conflict, just proves that when it is behind us, he will break records once again like he did in that first term.
1: Elizabeth Pipko, where do I follow you?
21: It's just Elizabeth Pipko on X, Instagram, Facebook, and YouTube.
1: Very good, Elizabeth. Have a great weekend. Appreciate you taking the time, and let's do it again.
21: Thank you. Talk soon.
1: All right, Paul Gleiser in for Jimmy Fallon. More on the way. Don't go away.
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1: Paul Gleiser in for Jimmy. I want to hear from you in the next hour. So if you've got thoughts on your mind, get in line. 888-788-9910. Also, hope you'll follow my weekly column at youtellmetexas.com. It is about what we've been talking about this first hour, the $40 trillion national debt, staggering number, that Rubicon that we crossed this week. Here's Maya McGinnis, president of the Committee for a Responsible Federal Budget. Cut six.
9: Well, on one hand, we've known that this number was coming. It's all quite predictable because the projections are there. On the other hand, the timing has sped up and the number is just jaw-dropping. The fact that we are at $40 trillion and that we've got here so quickly compared to when we were at $20 trillion, say, in just 2017, is really something to take note of. And if ever there were a warning sign, this is one. The problem is our lawmakers just don't seem to be paying attention. One would wish that this would mean there would be an immediate meeting on how do we change course. But the likelihood is we will continue to pass legislation that adds to that borrowing instead of reducing it.
1: I totally agree with that, and here's why. Because we don't reward politicians for doing the right thing and being fiscally responsible. We heart of hearts, we don't want them to do what has to be done because it's going to hurt us. The problem is not politicians passing legislation. The problem, I believe, is us, because we want what we want. We want to vote ourselves bread and circuses, and we want lavish benefits as we get older, and we're not going to reward anybody for telling us that we can't have them, even though we can't have them because the money is not there. What do you think about that? 888-788-9910. Let's air that out in the first segment of the next hour here on Fox Across America. It's Paul Gleiser sitting in for Jimmy on this Friday. We have more of the show coming up. Hope you'll stick around. It's going to be fun.
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16: It's 73 degrees at 10 o'clock. Good evening, I'm Andrew Whitman. Social media and its impact on the mental health of kids once again center stage as the trial against Meta continues.
20: With 29 states suing the owners of Facebook and Instagram, New Jersey is one of 4 states leading the jury case in what's expected to be a weeks-long trial. Kids weighing in.
22: It's 50-50, because I feel like the effect that social media has on us is also like what we cause it to have on us.
28: If you're feeding like some inappropriate stuff to the younger age groups, there should be some guidelines and some restrictions.
20: New York and Connecticut are also part of the state suing Meta. If Meta loses, it could be forced to redesign its platforms and pay billions of dollars in penalties. Natalie Migliori, WOR News.
16: That barbershop fire in the Bronx last night that left 2 people critical. Fire officials say it is the latest big blaze sparked by a lithium-ion battery.
29: Flames broke out at La Roca Barbershop around 9:40 p.m. in the Morris Heights section of the Bronx.
30: It's sad to see. They're very good people. They work very hard. And they're part of our community businesses, small owners, which is also hard to see them now have to go through the whole process.
29: 5 people were injured as the business was open and serving customers at the time of the 2-alarm fire. Investigators with the FDNY claim the blaze was started by a lithium-ion battery. I'm Lizzie Radabali, WOR News.
16: New reporting suggests more than 150 accounts placed on the popular city-based prediction betting platform may have traded on inside information about the U.S. military.
31: The nonprofit Anti-Corruption Data Collective looked at large long-shot bets placed on Polymarket, the Manhattan-based prediction market platform. They found 152 accounts made $8 million collectively on military and defense predictions with an average win rate of around 97%. These included predictions like the February launch of U.S. and Israeli airstrikes on Iran, the findings raising red flags that people are profiting on confidential confidential or even secret information, while also alerting America's adversaries and foreign intelligence services. Liz Warner, WOR News.
16: A crime against corn and some preschoolers. Someone swiped the small corn stalk patch some kids had set up in front of their Upper East Side preschool. Remember that late freeze in April? New Jersey apple farmers sure do, and pretty soon, people used to picking their own in the Garden State will be reminded, too.
0: The peaches were a no-go this summer.
6: These are earlier peach trees that we had, and these just had nothing on them.
0: But turns out the rows of apple trees are about 70% full at Demarest Farm in Hillsdale, which is good compared to other farms in the Garden State after the weather this spring killed a lot of crops.
6: We had a week of 90-degree weather in March, and it caused all the trees to activate and say, hello, we're wakening up from our sleep. And then we had a freeze in April.
0: So no pick-your-own options at many other farms this fall around New Jersey. The state did ask for $300 million in federal aid to help the farmers make up for this year's losses. Levon Putney, WOR. News.
16: For some, the home of the Mets will become a real-life field of dreams this weekend.
13: Meet the Mets. Meet the Mets.
17: While the Mets are in Chicago Sunday to play the White Sox, fans are taking over Citi Field. If you've ever wanted to play catch in the outfield, warm up in the bullpen, or run the bases, this is your chance. The team's batting cages and locker rooms will also be open. The first 200 people will go home with a special baseball to mark the event. There are two windows, 2 and 5 p.m., but the Citi Field fan takeover doesn't come cheap. Tickets start at $200. Daria Albinger, WOR News.
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16: In sports, Bayonne now 2-0 at the Little League World Series. They beat the Mid-Atlantic team 3-1. Next up for Bayonne, they play Sunday afternoon. Yankees down the Blue Jays 3-1 at the stadium. 5 straight wins for New York. Yankees place third baseman Ryan McMahon on the IL with a thumb sprain. Yannick Skinner, the world's number one ranked men's tennis player, going to miss the U.S. Open because of knee issues. Tournament starts a week from Sunday.
21: Here's your WOR Weather Channel forecast. We'll see some cloud cover overnight, a low in the mid-60s. Small chance of a pop-up shower Saturday, otherwise cloudy, a high in the mid-70s. Some scattered showers and storms on Sunday, low 68, a high of 81. I'm meteorologist Mark Thibodeau from the Weather Channel on 710 WOR.
16: 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I'm Andrew Whitman on 710 WOR.
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1: Oh, girl, it is Friday in the greatest country in the world. Jimmy Failla on assignment for the Fox News Channel. I am at an undisclosed location doing some type of fancy pants TV assignment, which means I'm wearing two pairs of Spanx and getting a lot of makeup as we speak. But fear not, America, because I am not a member of the Texas Radio Hall of Fame. No, ma'am. Today's guest host is, without further ado, the Honorable His Excellency Paul Gleiser, taking over the show on a Friday.
2: Thank you, Jimmy. It's hour two of Fox Across America. Paul Gleiser sitting in. We got Katrina Campins, the Fox News real estate contributor, coming up later this hour. But right now we got you at 888-788-9910. We did the first hour talking about the fact that the country is $40 trillion in debt. We're spending more than we take in. Somewhere in there that's got to stop. How's that going to happen, and how will it impact you? So let's go to the phones. Let's start off with Steve in Dallas, my hometown here in Texas, where it is a balmy, 96 degrees. Steve, what's on your mind?
3: Hi, Paul. I heard you say something earlier, and it echoed what Scott Bessent said about we need to have more revenue, but the old adage of this country doesn't have a revenue problem. They have a spending problem. No matter how much revenue we have, all they're going to do is find ways to spend it foolishly. We're never going to decrease the debt, because every bill that's brought before, whether it be the Senate or the White House or Congress, everybody wants their own little perk to add on. They, look at the Massey, Rand Paul. Oh, I won't sign because it increases the debt. Well, eventually they get enough pressure, you're going to have to sign, play ball, be with the team, or they find another way to get it through. It adds to the debt, adds to the debt, adds to the debt. It's been going on for decades, and I don't see it ever changing. And the other thing I'd like to say, what do you think about there are people talking about Trump has had a plan, and he seems to be enacting it behind the scenes. He wants to get rid of the Federal Reserve and the central bank.
2: Yeah, I know, and I've heard that, and I'm not smart enough to really understand how you would do that logistically, but you go all the way back to 1971 when we decoupled from bullion, when we decoupled the dollar from gold, and the dollar has been worth less every year since, and the Federal Reserve can conjure money out of thin air and do what they call monetizing the debt. They simply buy the debt from the Treasury and call it an asset, even though it's backed by nothing but more borrowing. And the whole thing is a house of cards, and it makes me nervous. But the problem, Steve, is I've been saying this now. I've been sitting here in this very studio talking into this very microphone, saying that now for 20 years, and nothing really bad has happened yet. So we just keep doing it, and we just keep right on going. Say, man, the debt. We're coming up on fiscal Armageddon. It's gonna, the bad things are gonna happen, and they never do. But you have to believe that somewhere it's gonna happen.
3: And quickly, if I could just add quickly on when you had Elizabeth Pitko on, and it doesn't matter how you feel about this issue or how I feel about this issue, it's the voters feel they're not being listened to. Don't be surprised. Tallarico may not win, but look at Abbott, and especially look at Patrick. The voters, with this THC ban they have done, you can get more time in prison for having THC vape cartridges than a pedophile, and the voters have had enough. This is ridiculous what they're doing, and I've seen more and more comments that said, I've never voted blue before, but after this, if this is what I need to do to get this to stop, I'll do it.
2: Well, we'll soon, as Donald Trump himself often says, Steve, we'll see what happens. Appreciate your call. Good stuff. Michael Pendleton, Oregon, what about you?
4: Great to talk to you. You and Jimmy are on my all-star team of great talk show hosts, along with Billy Cunningham, the great American, and Michael Brown Jr., who is our Homeland Security Director. Great shows, but you always do a great job.
2: Nice of you to say that, Michael. I appreciate it.
4: Yes, and I, Billy, he brought this up one of his recent shows. We're all focused on the midterms. I know our great president is, in my opinion, Donald Trump and the great Ronald Reagan were the two best presidents of my lifetime. I just turned 73 in July. So you know, I'm younger people might laugh, well, another older guy, you know, but I think President Trump is doing everything he can to lead our country in the best way possible. He saw the threat that Iran presented if they had a nuclear weapon. Of course, I feel they'd use it. I agree with President Trump on that. And the war, we need to get that ended as soon as possible, Paul, like we've been talking about the other callers. But, you know, and that concerns me how far, how deep in debt we are. It reminds me of maybe a fellow that makes $50,000 a year and he's trying to live like he has, makes $200,000 a year. And another great guy on the radio, Dave Ramsey, another great American, he has people that have gotten, he says, get out of debt as soon as you can, because that's like a rock around your neck. It drags you down. And he has wonderful testimonies, young people that have gotten debt-free, their mortgages paid off, and they're maybe in their 30s, and they don't have that burden of debt. But I go back to what, and Billy Cunningham's talked about this, and the other talk show hosts, in the, I know you know this a lot better than me, Paul, but in the 90s with Bill Clinton and Newt Gingrich, we had a balanced budget.
2: We did.
4: Maybe a surplus. And I'll turn it over to you. I don't want to talk too long because you got a lot of callers. But how do you feel about that situation of maybe trying to get back to that? Is that ever going to happen?
2: Well, it's got to happen. We can't keep spending in deficit and adding to the debt where there's no limit. And that was a magical time. Newt Gingrich and Bill Clinton, as political opposites as they were, really made a great team, to the point that Art Laffer, if you're familiar with him, Art Laffer, the creator of the Laffer Curve, economic advisor to President Reagan, very conservative guy. I sat at a lunch with him in Dallas, I don't know, about 10 or 15 years ago. I was invited to a lunch where he was kind of the keynote guy, and I sat next to him while we were actually eating, and he said, Bill Clinton was a great president. And this is a guy who worked for Reagan. He said, Bill Clinton was a great president because he was smart enough when he got shellacked in his midterm to say, I've got to pivot if I'm going to have any kind of a legacy. And he worked with Gingrich. And the two of them sat down and hammered out balanced budgets. And we were actually paying down debt. And if I have any criticism of Donald Trump, is that he has been less concerned about deficit spending than I would have him be. If I could shape his policy on his behalf, he would be more of a deficit hawk than he is. And he would address the thing that none of us wants to address that's going to have to be addressed, and that is Social Security and Medicare, particularly Social Security. It's taking in less than it's paying out. That train wreck is coming. Better to it. The sooner you address it, the less painful it will be. So those are my thoughts. Steve, I'm Michael. I'm sorry. Appreciate your call. And that opens the line, 888-788-9910. Back in Texas, Roger in Houston. What's on your mind?
5: A lot. I've got a question. Okay, you're talking about fixing Social Security and Medicare. Okay, it takes out more than it brings in. Okay, I agree with that. We need to get people off of Medicare that's never paid into it before. I'm not talking if you have a stay-at-home wife, her husband's paid into it. Yeah, give her his Social Security. But someone that's come in from out of the country, they've never put anything into Medicare or Medicaid, don't let them take anything out.
2: Roger, I get that. I get the sentiment that presents you with the very human problem of somebody who is destitute and in need of health care. Just how cold-hearted can you envision this country being to that person?
5: Well, okay, but look at it this way. If someone goes to a doctor and they don't have any insurance, they can get about an 80% discount on the procedure. Okay.
2: Well, I've experienced
5: that firsthand between my brother that didn't have a job and him getting a procedure for $35, and me, I had a job with insurance, and after my insurance, it was going to cost me almost $150 for the same exact procedure. Okay. So I understand you've got to have a heart and you've got to take things into consideration. But that's the same thing as if you're driving down the street and you see a guy on the side of the street begging for money. Do you give him a dollar or do you give him $100?
2: Or do you give him any, the police will tell you don't give him any dollars.
5: Right. And I understand that too. Okay. Now, as far as the deficit, you said that cutting back on waste, fraud, and abuse is just a drop in the bucket. It's not going to make any difference.
2: Well, it's not necessarily a drop in the bucket, but it won't solve that alone won't solve the problem.
5: It won't solve the problem. I understand. You also said, well, we need to give aid to foreign countries. I understand about diplomatic ties. I've had several businesses, and I've given things to other people and companies to strengthen my bonds with my clients. I understand that. But giving billions of dollars to people for sex, for rainforest sex.
2: Yeah, no, the USAID, you know, I think that or USAID,
5: right.
2: What, USAID, that whole boondoggle that got uncovered at the start of this Trump 2 administration, where we're throwing out money for complete lunacy at best, or actually aiding and abetting our adversaries at worst. That's, you can't do that either.
5: Right. But now, when you start putting all of this stuff together, every little bit that you save in one place either can go towards not paying as much interest on our debt or to help fix things. Another quick thing, I know you're busy, but another quick thing is you've got a lot of politicians now saying tax the rich. The rich take advantage of everybody, and that will pay our bills.
2: No, it won't.
5: Right. Instead of taxing the rich, why don't we try to give the rich, the people that own these companies, an incentive to pay their employees more? Because if you just raise the minimum wage, they're going to raise the prices because the owner, the CEO, and the vice president, president, they're not going to take a pay cut. So I can make an extra $5 an hour.
2: Let me tell you, it's even worse than that, because I'm sitting here in a business that I own. When you raise the minimum wage, when you artificially raise the price of labor, I'm going to do what you do if you raise the price of anything. I'm going to buy less of it. I'm going to not hire somebody I might otherwise have hired. I would like to have more people here. We could get more done. I got to make the math work. The harder you make the math, the less I'm going to hire people.
5: Exactly. I used to work for a pressure vessel company. When Obama raised the taxes that they had to pay toward our federal income tax, they immediately canceled a $2 raise that was going across the board. We got nothing instead. They stopped hiring qualified welders and started bringing in people. They had a good welder that would weld the plates for them, and then the new people would just put their stamps on it.
2: Yep.
5: So they could get certified,
2: Roger,
5: and pay less.
2: Yeah, I get it. I'm up against the break, but let me tell you something just real quick. If you walk into a McDonald's today, McDonald's is entry-level employment for a lot of people that went on to have highly successful careers, but they have fewer people in McDonald's. You walk up to a little screen and place your order because they priced labor so high that it's cheaper to buy the machine and place your order on the machine, and that cuts off entry-level work, the first job, the critical first job that a young person gets. It makes it harder for that person to get that first job, making it harder to get into the workforce and harder to start moving up the economic ladder. So, yeah,
5: I agree.
2: A whole bunch of those things like that. Roger, hey, listen, I appreciate your call. I'm up against a break. 888-788-9910. We'll get to you if you're on hold. More of Fox Across America's on the way.
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1: That's a great song. Jim Morrison, The Doors. I was hoping to hear the vocals. But you got me instead. 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
2: Yeah, Paul, my name is Jimmy. I'm 82 years old, and the reason I called, I was listening
1: You're still a kid, Jimmy.
2: I think. Well, if I could move around and do it, I should be able to. But my wife's 82, and she's an invalid. She's had three brain surgeries, and here's what I'm trying to say, Paul.
1: All right.
2: We worked together when we were young. In 1991, she collapsed. She had three brain surgeries.
1: Turn your radio down there, Jimmy. We're getting more of you than we need there. All right?
2: Yeah.
1: Okay,
2: and
1: go.
2: She collapsed, and she's been an invalid ever since, and I take care of the best I can.
1: I'm sorry to hear all of that.
2: What I called you for is when you said they have to cut. All I live on is Social Security because I belong to a barber's union. But what happened, the guy whose name was Lou Mafea, he was the president of the barber's union. He left the country. I never got a penny. I never got a check. I live on Social Security. Her brain operations were three. Took us absolutely broke. If they eliminate Social Security, how the God am I supposed to live?
1: Well, first of all, Jimmy, nobody's going to eliminate Social Security. What will have to happen in order for it to be self-sustaining, in order for it to continue and not collapse so that nobody gets it? You'll have to do one of three things. Raise payroll taxes. Nobody's going to like that. Cut the amount. Just cut the benefit. Nobody's going to like that. Or delay eligibility, delay the age at which you can start drawing it. Right now, you can draw it as early as age 62. You're going to probably have to raise the minimum age, to 70 before you can start drawing it. So those are the three choices. Nobody's going to like any of them, but they're going to like it a whole lot less if there's just no money there at all.
2: But here's the reason why I disagree somewhat with that. Maybe what they can do is, because I'm 82, and the reason I can make it, our Social Security is so small between me and my wife. If my brother didn't own this building, I wouldn't have a place to live because he got the rent where I can afford it. I'm ashamed on the radio to tell you the small amount I get of Social Security. It's hard. So for them just to eliminate it.
1: Nobody's going to eliminate it. Nobody's going to eliminate it.
2: Well, when I was listening to you before, they said that's one of the options. You know?
1: No. Nobody. No, you can't. Nobody's going to eliminate it, but it will have to change.
2: Yeah. Wow.
1: You know, it will have to change. And Jimmy, in all likelihood, you know, it would not affect those currently receiving benefits. You change it in a way that changes it for people who are not yet receiving benefits so that they have some time to understand that and have

0: some time to make other arrangements to provide for themselves. That's the only way you can fix this. You can't pull the rug out from under people, and nobody would want to pull the rug out from under you or anybody who's counting on that money. But the bottom line is, and I'm not smart enough to totally solve the problem, something has to give, and that's the real issue. Paul Gleiser for Jimmy Failla, Fox Across America. More on the way. We got Katrina Campins coming up after the break. Stay with us.
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3: It's 73 degrees at 10:30. I'm Andrew Whitman. The family of a missing Brooklyn woman now confirming her death after her body was found in Las Vegas. The woman accused in an ISIS-inspired bomb plot against the New York State Capitol building has been denied bail. That barbershop fire in the Bronx last night that left two people critical. Fire officials say it is the latest big blaze sparked by a lithium-ion battery. Governor Hochul wants Canadians to know that New York still loves them as she tries to lure more visitors south. Checking your WOR Weather Channel forecast, tonight some clouds, maybe an open window night, lows to the mid-60s. Tomorrow, pop-up showers possible, mostly dry, highs to just the mid-70s, and then scattered storms on Sunday. Your next news, set for 11, bulletins at once, right here on 710 WOR.
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7: 6:30 a.m., your alarm goes off. 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

0: It's the halfway point here on Fox Across America. Paul Gleiser in for Jimmy Failla on this Friday in the studio in New York as I sit here in Texas. Katrina Campins, Fox News real estate contributor. She has with her filmmaker Ive Rivera. Hello to you both. Tell us why you're here, because we're the name Castro has. We have Sheikh Sadiq, the DSA co-chair, talking about what a wonderful guy he was. Tell us what the connection is, Castro, to you guys.
1: So thanks for having us today. So I hosted Fox Noticias today, which will premiere at 4 o'clock. And I interviewed Ive Rivera, which is a longtime friend of mine, because he just basically, you know, he's going to debut a movie called Killing Castro, with Al Pacino and some other really big stars. So we did an interview, which people can watch at 4 o'clock today. And he's here to tell us a little bit more about it. Lionsgate just purchased the film, so people will be able to see it. But it's a really amazing story, which a lot of people are not familiar with, that involves the CIA, the FBI, and the mafia, and Malcolm X. And I'll let him get into all the details.
0: And sorry for the mispronunciation, Ive Rivera, director of Killing Castro. Welcome to the show. So tell us, what's the movie about, and when can I go see it?
2: Thank you for having me on here. We should hopefully be able to see it sometime this fall, according to Lionsgate. But the movie's about the time Fidel Castro came to the United States in 1960 after he won the revolution in Cuba. He comes to the United States to speak at the UN. And in doing so, I guess the American government did not want him here. The mafia obviously did not want him here because he definitely shut down all the casinos down in Havana, which was run by the mafia. So they had they wanted him to, no longer be living as well. But he comes to the United States for the week that he's here. He ends up staying at the Hotel Teresa in Harlem after he got kicked out of a hotel down in the city because the FBI released chickens into the lobby to, you know, kind of mess with him. Right. But he ends up in Harlem. He stayed there for a week. And during that time, there were some plots against him. Which no one was successful enough. He ends up making it to the UN. And when he made it to the UN, that's where he gave the famous, I think it was 4 or 5 hour speech. Yep. And in that process, right after that, because again, the United States confiscated his plane when he got here, he ends up leaving with the Russians. And that's what started the Cuban Missile Crisis and the Bay of Pigs and all that stuff a year later.
0: So let me be clear on that. It was that event is what triggered the alliance between Castro and Cuba and the Soviet Union?
2: That was one of the events, yeah, and that's told in the film.
0: So let me ask you this. You know, there is some romanticizing going on in politics this very day about Fidel Castro, painting him as a sympathetic figure. How does he come off in your movie?
2: Well, when he arrived in 1960, he was a very charismatic, charming individual. I believe Barbara Walters talks about that in one of her interviews. But, I mean, there's photos. You can Google him online. He's very charismatic. He's very charismatic until, as you're watching the movie, you start seeing the change in him. I won't reveal any of that stuff, but you will see it. You will see the other side of him and what transpired, and I guess you start seeing the future of who this individual is going to be.
1: Yeah, and you know, I come from parents who had to flee Cuba as a result of Castro. So, so I'm very familiar with the journey. I'm very sympathetic to it. And it just, you know, we ended up meeting over 20 years ago, and then he filmed this movie, and I thought we definitely should get together and talk about this. And you mentioned to me, which I thought was really interesting, that there's a Cuban-American girl in Miami who was in part of the film industry, and she watched the film and she waited for you outside the theater. And what did she say?
2: Yeah, I mean, you know, Miami obviously has a lot of Cuban residents there. So I've always kind of been wanting to let them know that, you know, everything's going to be all right with this movie. And so one of the individuals ran the Miami Film Festival, and she's been chasing me to want to see the movie. And I just wanted to wait till it was the right time. But she saw the movie, and she said to me afterwards that the Cubans down in Miami are going to love you for this. I think for the movie itself, the idea is to leave it to the audience to determine who was right and who was wrong in this film. I did not make this film to take any sides whatsoever. I just wanted to tell a story 5 days in the week here in New York, which, again, I didn't know about. I think a lot of people didn't know about it, and that's what drew me to the story. It's very interesting. You know, again, they don't teach us this in school, so it's just something that I wanted people to understand and watch.
0: Who's in the movie?
2: You have Diego Boneta, Al Pacino, Ron Livingston, Alexander Ludwig. I mean, the list goes on. You have Logan Marshall Green, who's in The Odyssey right now. You got Paul Benvictor and Green Lantern. I mean, the list goes on and on. It's a great ensemble cast in the film.
0: And it's set in New York in 1960, and the Cuban Revolution is still new. And that revolution would have us, 2 years later in October, going toe-to-toe with the Soviet Union in a nuclear war game of chicken.
2: Yeah, pretty much, yeah. I mean, who knew, right? And so I think you watch this movie for what it is. It's based on true events. And, again, you determine for yourself who was right and who was wrong. You know, did we foresee the future? Were we able to foretell who this man was going to be, or did we push him into the arms of the Russians? I mean, again, it's for people to decide when they see the film, and hopefully you dig into history and just start reading it like I did. I mean, I went down a rabbit hole.
0: Well, it's very interesting. You know, I know you don't want to give anything away, but we do know how it ends. You know, Castro had a decades long iron fisted rule of that poor enslaved imprisoned island nation. And it got frozen in time. You had vehicles, the American made vehicles that were on the road then are still on the road because they don't have any new ones. And, right now I think Cuba as a nation is right on the feather edge of collapse, having, lost its energy source in Venezuela. So there's Cuba has always been a story that we in America, we in the United States have had to follow because it has been a communist dictatorship, literally just almost a stone's throw across the water from us.
1: Mm-hmm. And hopefully, you know, during Trump's presidency, Cuba will be free. I think a lot of Cubans, you know, especially in Miami, we have high hopes of that. I think my mom, which is still, you know, thankfully alive with us, she wants to see that come to fruition. I think so many Cubans are very hopeful that Cuba will finally be free. And it's going to take some time, you know, for Cuba to recover from everything that's transpired.
0: But you have idiots like Michael Moore going down there and extolling the virtues of the Cuban healthcare system. You have, you know, various Hollywood celebrities painting Fidel Castro as a heroic figure, despite the fact that we know he killed tens of thousands of his own people.
1: 100%. I mean, I haven't actually, what's interesting is that I haven't even seen the film myself. So we discussed this film today, and I look forward to watching it as well as the daughter of, you know, Cuban parents who had to flee Cuba and had to start from scratch. It's something that I'm extremely passionate about. I was able to achieve the American dream, you know, because my parents came to the United States. So I'm a product of the American dream. Eve is a product of the American dream as well.
0: And so when did your parents come, Katrina?
1: My mom was very young. She was, and my dad was about 12 and my mom was about 7. So they came, you know, shortly after Fidel took power there, because my mom's house, it's actually an awful story, but they came in, you know, and they took over her property, and it was just a bunch of women because her dad had just passed of a heart attack, and they took over their property, and she basically, you know, had soldiers in her house. And my dad came here, you know, and they came from wealthy families in Cuba, but everything was stripped of them. And my father came and he started, you know, washing dishes at the Fountain Blue in Miami Beach. They had to start from scratch. My grandmother had to work at a factory, making 25 cents an hour, making troll dolls. I don't know if you remember those troll dolls.
0: I remember troll dolls.
1: Yeah, raising three young girls in a one-bedroom apartment in Miami Beach. And so I think that's why I appreciate the American dream and why I work so hard and I have, you know, such work ethic, is because I've seen just the struggle. And I'm very grateful, you know, that I'm American.
0: Fox News real estate contributor Katrina Campins, along with director Eve Rivera, director of Killing Castro. So, folks, where do we go to learn more about the film? Is there a trailer to be seen? Where do we get smart on this?
2: That's all being prepped right now by Lionsgate. So you will be seeing a trailer soon. We are going to go theatrical with it. It's going to be limited screenings for a few weeks before going to streaming. So hopefully you'll start seeing some of that advertisement soon for the film, and you can go check it out for yourself when it comes out.
0: All right. There's already some data up about it on at imdb.com. Or you can go read about it there. Is there a website yet?
2: No, I believe there's no website yet.
1: Okay. It was featured in Tribeca Film Festival. So when you Google it, you can kind of, you know, learn a little bit more about it.
2: Yeah, right. We premiered it the first time for buyers and studio executives at Toronto Film Festival. And then our official premiere was at the Tribeca Film Festival here in New York.
0: All right, very good. Katrina Campins, Eve Rivera, thanks for your time. Have a great weekend. And here's to every success on the film.
2: Thank you very much. Appreciate it.
1: Thanks for having us.
0: All right, more of Fox Across America on the way. Paul Gleiser filling in. Stick around.
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0: $1 trillion in debt. What are we going to do about that? That news broke this week. We have the war in Iran continues longer than what President Trump said when we started it, longer than we wanted to, impacting the midterms, which brings us to Republican prospects for hanging on to the House and the Senate in the midterms. We've covered all of that so far in the show here on Fox Across America. Paul Gleiser sitting in. What do you think about any of those? Because I want to hear from you in the next half hour, 888-788-9910. Meanwhile, there's Jill Biden, who is who's changing the story once again. You remember not long ago, a couple of months ago, Jill came out and said that the reason that her poor husband did so poorly in that debate before the 2024 election is because she thought he might have had a stroke. Here she is, cut 19.
1: Were you horrified as you saw it unfold?
2: I wasn't horrified. I was frightened because I had never, ever seen Joe like that before.
0: Oh, no.
2: Or since. Never.
1: Or since.
2: Yes.
1: Or You've since. Never seen him like
2: never.
1: That?
2: Never. No.
1: What happened?
2: I don't know what happened. I mean, as I watched it, I thought, oh, my God, he's having a stroke. And it scared me to death.
0: Oh, no, no, no. We'd never seen Joe like that before, ever. We'd never seen him shaking hands with invisible people and getting lost on stage and making up words, just a complete gibberish coming out of his mouth. We had never seen that vacant stare and the slitted eyes and the shuffling gait. We had never seen any of that before until that very moment. That's just not true, Dr. Biden. We all saw it. And you think you want to say it's a stroke? Well, you've changed your story. Here she is just recently, because the story has changed, cut 20.
3: Still to this day, you don't have a gut instinct on what was that moment.
2: No, I mean, there's all kinds of theories. You know, he had been traveling. I know he was tired. He didn't feel well that day when I saw him, but there was nothing definitive that I could point to. And I had been on the road for 2 weeks up mm-hmm. until that moment. So mm-hmm. I wasn't with him. I didn't see him days before, weeks before. I saw him maybe 1 hour before.
3: Mm-hmm. And there's no way anyone could have, God forbid, laced his drink or
2: something.
3: Who
2: knows?
3: Who knows?
2: Mm-hmm. Right? Mm-hmm. Who knows?
0: Oh, that's it. Somebody slipped him a Mickey. I mean, the problem was real simple, and I know it's real simple because it happened with my Uncle Jim. The man has dementia. He's the elevator's not going all the way to the top floor, not that it was ever that tall a building to begin with. The man was the president of the United States in name only. He couldn't do the job. He couldn't stand on his own 2 feet in a 90-minute debate. He could not complete a sentence. He couldn't find his way onto and off of a stage. He called out the names of dead people that he should have known were dead. He had all kinds of problems. And we were lied to. And the thing where we, so Jill Biden lied. Okay, fine. That's her husband. She can kind of be forgiven. The media lied. They can't be forgiven. We all saw the same thing. And we're going to persist that he was sharp as a tack, that he was, you know, running circles around everybody in the White House, that it just never was any better. He was on top of every issue, just running circles around everybody. The man had dementia, and he was the commander in chief of the most powerful military on the planet. He was the leader of the free world, and he couldn't lead him. He couldn't find his way from the bedroom to the bathroom. And he was the president of the United States at the time. And the orders that he issued, all signed by an auto pen, leading to the question, who was actually president during that time? Because it's clear now that it wasn't him. And we were lied to. And we were lied to by the White House. We were lied to by the administration. We were lied to by leading members of the Democratic Party. We were lied to by the leadership, and we were lied to by the media. And as there's a great line in the movie Chernobyl, an HBO not movie, it's a miniseries called Chernobyl. It's on HBO. It's fantastic. But when the investigation is happening, and the inquiry is taking place. The scientist, this is a real character, real person, really lived, stood up in front of the suits of the Soviet Union who wanted to whitewash the thing, and he delivered a great line. Every lie you tell incurs a debt to the truth, and eventually that debt comes due. And the debt has come due on the lies about Joe Biden. The debt to the truth is coming due on all of what we were lied to about COVID and about the mRNA vaccine, and how if you take the vaccine, you won't get the disease, nor will you be able to pass it along. All of it untrue. And the source of it, it was somebody ate a bat. It was, he ate a bat and passed it along. It wasn't nobody ate a bat. Maybe somebody may have eaten a bat, but that's not where we got COVID. It was a lab leak. And it was a lab leak of activity that was being funded by our tax dollars, and we're $40 trillion in debt. So part of that debt, part of that money that we owe, went to pay for the gain of function research that unleashed a novel virus on the world that killed millions. So how much are we going to allow ourselves to continue to be lied to? Oh, no. Donald Trump colluded with the Russians. This dossier is all true. We're lied to about that. I'd love to hear what you think about all of this. 888-788-9910. It's Paul Gleiser in for Jimmy Failip here on Fox Across America. The third hour's on the way. Don't go away.
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2: It's 73 degrees at 11 o'clock. Good evening, I'm Andrew Whitman. Today was a storm cleanup day in spots across the region, including two confirmed tornado touchdowns near the Nassau-Queens line.
3: A rarity, but one of the tornadoes tore up dozens of cabanas at Sun and Surf Beach Club, prompting an immediate reaction from Nassau County Executive Bruce Blakeman.
4: I declared an emergency immediately, and we opened our Office of Emergency Management Command Center, which was manned all night. And we are doing an assessment again of the beach club to determine the extent of the structural damage.
3: The National Weather Service confirmed a second tornado touched down in Rockaway just south of JFK Airport. Long Island, Queens, and Jersey were hit hard, with several areas reporting flooding and power outages at the height of the storm. Natalie Migliori, WOR News.
2: The woman accused in an ISIS-inspired bomb plot against the New York State Capitol building has been denied bail. That barbershop fire in the Bronx last night that left two people critical. Fire officials say it is the latest blaze sparked by a lithium-ion battery. The family of a missing Brooklyn woman now confirming her death after her body was found in Las Vegas.
5: Loved ones are devastated over the passing of 63-year-old Elisa Goods, who was found dead at Harry Reid International Airport on Thursday. Authorities have not released her cause of death or named any persons of interest. Goods was staying with a longtime friend in Las Vegas before her disappearance on August 8th, and police have ruled out the friend as a suspect. The victim's family also said they received suspicious text messages around the time Goods went missing, asking for money and Bitcoin. I'm Lizzie Radabali, WOR News.
2: New reporting suggests more than 150 accounts opened on a popular city-based prediction betting platform may have traded on inside information about the U.S. military.
6: The nonprofit Anti-Corruption Data Collective looked at large long-shot bets placed on Polymarket, the Manhattan-based prediction market platform. They found 152 accounts made $8 million collectively on military and defense predictions with an average win rate of around 97%. These included predictions like the February launch of U.S. and Israeli airstrikes on Iran, the findings raising red flags that people are profiting on confidential or even secret information, while also alerting America's adversaries and foreign intelligence services. Liz Warner, WOR News.
2: Remember that late freeze in April? New Jersey apple farmers sure do, and pretty soon people who like picking their own apples in the Garden State will be reminded too.
7: The peaches were a no-go this summer.
8: These are earlier peach trees that we had, and these just had nothing on them.
7: But turns out the rows of apple trees are about 70% full at Demarest Farm in Hillsdale, which is good compared to other farms in the Garden State after the weather this spring killed a lot of crops.
8: We had a week of 90-degree weather in March, and it caused all the trees to activate and say, hello, we're wakening up from our sleep. And then we had a freeze in April.
7: So no pick-your-own options at many other farms this fall around New Jersey. The state did ask for $300 million in federal aid to help the farmers make up for this year's losses. Lee Von Putney, WOR News.
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2: In sports, Bayonne now 2-0 at the Little League World Series. They beat the Mid-Atlantic team 3-1. Up next for Bayonne, the Midwest team Sunday afternoon. Yankees win their fifth straight, 3-1 over the Blue Jays at the stadium. Spencer Jones with a two-run bomb for the Bombers. Cam Schlittler, one run over six for his 11th win. Afternoon games this weekend in the Bronx. Mets lose at the White Sox 6-4. Mets led 4-0. Then Sean Manaea gave up back-to-back-to-back jacks in the sixth. A walk-off homer in the bottom of the ninth won it for Chicago. Night game tomorrow, day game Sunday.
0: Here's your WOWIRE Weather Channel forecast. Most of the weekend relatively dry, but somewhat of a rain chance on Sunday. Some clouds overnight, a low in the mid-60s. There could be a few scattered pop-up showers later Saturday, a high of 75. And a few scattered showers and storms on Sunday afternoon, low 68, a high of 81, but again, not raining all day. Sunny on Monday, low 66, a high of 80. I'm meteorologist Mark Thibodeau from the Weather Channel on 710 WOR.
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1: Oh, girl, it is Friday in the greatest country in the world. Jimmy Failla on assignment for the Fox News Channel. I am at an undisclosed location doing some type of fancy pants TV assignment, which means I'm wearing two pairs of Spanx and getting a lot of makeup as we speak. But fear not, America, because I am not a member of the Texas Radio Hall of Fame. No, ma'am. Today's guest host is, without further ado, the Honorable His Excellency Paul Gleiser, taking over the show on a Friday.
2: Thank you, Jimmy. Hour three of Fox Across America on this Friday. Happy weekend coming. And we've been talking a lot today about a whole lot of things that are going to impact the midterm election, not the least of which is the fact that we announced this week that the United States of America is $40 trillion in debt. That is a jaw-dropping number. And I don't think it helps the party in power. So there's a big cloud. There are a lot of clouds hanging over the midterm election if you're a Republican. But having said that, Mikey and I were debating off the air just a couple of minutes ago. Mikey thinks we're going to get smoked. Mike, you think the Republicans are going to get smoked in the midterm election? I'm not so sure. So let's you and I air it out. Why do you think we get smoked?
3: Oh, I just think, well, a couple things, Paul. That's kind of how the trend goes in a year, you know, with the party in power.
2: History yeah. is on your side on that, absolutely.
3: Although 2022 was sort of a, I don't want to say an anomaly, but it wasn't like a red wave as everyone was expecting. But it just, the House, I think, is almost definitely going to flip, right? You would agree with that.
2: I don't think
3: really?
2: That's necessarily.
3: Oh,
2: so.
3: Wow.
2: I don't think
3: put
2: so.
3: Some odds down on Kelce right now.
2: No, well, you know, I'm not going to put big money on it, and it's, you know, the safe bet is you. I mean, your position is the safer bet, but I don't think it's a lock.
3: I think the Senate's going to be pretty close, maybe like 51-49. It might lean Republican then, but then getting anything passed for them is going to be even harder then because you can't lose anybody. And you know, they're getting behind Susan Collins, which is good in Maine, but. You know, Trump has been very critical of her in the past, right? So, and she doesn't vote with him all the time.
2: Yeah, but that whole, she's not going to lose in Maine because of that whole circus they just put on with that idiot, the tattoo guy.
3: But North Carolina's not looking great.
2: Yeah, I know. Listen, I didn't say it was easy, but here's what's going on. And John McLaughlin has a poll out that is very telling. First of all, most of the polls are, this is a very important distinction. Most of the polls that you see at this point in the cycle are of registered voters. The picture changes pretty dramatically when you poll likely voters.
3: Yeah, but midterms turnout's always an issue. It's not
2: the well, same yeah, and that is also true. But we've never had an opposition party that is this far out of the American political mainstream, because the you got James Carville and you got Bill Maher and you got other, you know, prominent, well-known liberals who are raising the alarm and waving the yellow caution flag that the Democrats have gone too far to the left. They've allowed the Democratic Socialists of America to hijack the party. And they're out there openly. They're not trying to hide it. They're openly saying that we don't want capitalism anymore. We want socialism. They were talking about, you know, dissolving the Senate, doing away with the presidency, filling up the Supreme Court, having government take over private businesses and own housing as opposed to us owning our own houses. This is stuff that people. In a lot of the districts that are in play is way, way, way far to the left of what the people in those key districts believe. And I don't think it's, when you take a generic poll and then when you boil it down to the 38 seats that really matter, I don't think it's as favorable for the Democrats as a lot of people would have you believe.
3: Yeah, that's fair. And, you know, polling can also be misleading. We saw
2: polling is very often deliberately misleading. Polling is intended not to reflect public opinion, but to shape public opinion.
3: Right.
2: In most of the cases. The McLaughlin poll, it's, you know, when you ask the question, on an ideological question. Do you prefer free market capitalism to big government socialism? Under that question, that formulation, the McLaughlin poll, 49% Republican, 36% Democrat, a 13-point swing. So what the Republicans got to do is take all the sound that the Democrats have given them by electing these crazy socialists in the primaries, and just start running commercials, and here's where they got an advantage. The Republicans, for the Republicans, for the first time, have way more money than the Democrats.
3: Yeah. No, I'm not going to dispute that, but the one thing I would say to you is the Republicans currently have the presidential, you know, office. They have the House and they have the Senate. And other than, you know, they've done a great job with closing the border, and that was pretty quick, right? Because that was just such a wrong of the Biden administration that it was going to be easy to fix because all you had to do was start enforcing the law, right?
2: Yeah.
3: But other than that, big accomplishments?
2: Well, you got a great, fantastic reduction in crime.
3: What about inflation?
2: Well, inflation is a problem, but it's not what it was under Biden, and it's higher than it should be, but it's down to, you know, was it 2.6%? The target is 2. So it's, we're not, you know, prices haven't come down to pre-Biden levels, but they've stopped going up at the rate that they were going up. The gasoline, that doesn't get fixed until the war in Iran ends.
3: Right. And that's another factor.
2: You know, and when Trump announced that, when that got announced, when that news broke and it caught us all by surprise, you know, my uh-oh alarm went off in a big way because I said, you know, and I wrote a piece at youtellmetexas.com that wars are never as short or as simple as they are said they're going to be when they start.
3: Right. We thought it was going to be quicker than it was, to be fair, at the time.
2: Yeah, no, they said, no, it's going to be over really quick. It's never over really quick. And war kills presidencies. Just ask Bush. My friend George W. Bush.
3: Yep.
2: So there's a lot to make your case, Mike. I mean, there are a whole lot of reasons to believe that the Republicans are going to suffer a defeat in November, and we're going to wind up with 2 years of the circus of impeaching Donald Trump.
3: He'll be
2: impeached 86 times. He'll be impeached 5 minutes after the gavel drops on forming the Congress. When the House is gaveled into session by Hakeem Jeffries, they'll impeach him 10 minutes later. Which will go nowhere. It's a complete waste of time. It's theater. You don't have a 2/3 majority vote in the Senate to convict him. It's not going to happen. He will serve out his term. He's not going to be removed from office. And it'll be as crazy and as stupid as the previous, what is it, 3 impeachments?
3: It was two.
2: Two.
3: I thought there was a chance on the second one that maybe he was going to get removed. But
2: no, I never thought that.
3: Really?
2: No, never thought that.
3: Because if you remember at the time, a lot of Republicans had kind of turned on him and they thought he was done. So they were, Lindsey Graham being one of them, I mean, rest his soul. But you know what I'm saying? Like, I think that. And that was the point where I thought, all right, let's just move on, like a DeSantis type person or something. But he proved to be not the best candidate, I guess, presidential.
2: No, listen, let me tell you, we talked about this. Me doing this show, I got a lot of people here in my home market of Tyler, Texas, Tyler Longview, Texas. Listeners to KTBB were put out with me because you'll recall filling in on this show, sitting in this studio, I was raising concerns about nominating Donald Trump again. You remember that?
3: I kind of agreed with you a lot.
2: You said, you know, are we sure we want to do this? And then the primaries rolled out, and the Republicans overwhelmingly elected him. And so somewhere in there, I said, okay, he's our nominee. Let's get on board. But I went to an event. He came to town. Ron DeSantis, who I think has been a fantastic governor, I think he's a fantastically effective executive. And I have a lot of respect for him, and I particularly respected the way he handled the pandemic. I thought his management of that in Florida is really how the country should have managed it. And I went to an event at a private home here in Tyler, and was a contributor, and thought this guy has a real chance, and he just flamed out. He was never more popular than he was the day he formally announced his candidacy. His popularity went down every week. Week after week, it ticked down from that day forward. He was never as popular as he was the day he announced, which surprised me.
3: Yeah. Well, some of that had to do with that launch. Remember the whole Twitter thing? And
2: The thing, he didn't turn it quick. I think one of his problems was he used his state campaign organization, which, he can be forgiven for this. They did a hell of a job for him in Florida. But his state campaign organization was not really up to the task of a national presidential campaign, and they let him down. And it was a terrible launch, and he never got his feet under him. You and I have talked about this. 2028 is coming, and I don't think it'll be a good year for the Republicans if they lose this midterm, frankly. But
3: it depends on which candidate they go with. I think going with the Vance would not be a smart decision.
2: No, I think if we lose this midterm, J.D. Vance's chances of being the nominee plummet. So who does that leave? In my opinion, it leaves Marco Rubio, and I'm real impressed with him.
3: He would have been my pick in 2016. He was initially my pick in 2016. And then, his campaign flamed out pretty. I mean, that was the Trump effect and all that. But maybe he wasn't ready yet. But I think now he's clearly proven to be a pretty good Secretary of State, as well as being senator. Two terms into a second term? Or that's the seat Ashley Moody has right now. So, and she's running to keep. It'll be interesting for sure, but I feel like there's just
2: all begs the question. Let's just throw it open for the for the next segment. What do you think? Are the Republicans going to get smoked in 2026 here in November? 74 days away.
3: That's crazy.
2: It's coming fast. What do you think? 888-788-9910. It's Paul Gleiser for Jimmy Failla. There's more on the way.
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0: never Trumpers, so I can't vote for Donald Trump. Okay, so are you going to vote for Hillary? I mean, I this goes back to 2016.
1: Yes, and but that's my concern, is that these people are going to be so stubborn that they stay home and will not vote.
0: And I said at the time,
1: they might as well go vote for him.
0: I said at the time, and if you do stay home, that is a vote for Hillary.
1: Exactly. Now, and to the $40 trillion debt, that is going to be a multifaceted combination of things to try to get this under control. There is no silver bullet to this fix.
0: No, and it's going to entail a lot of things that we're not going to like.
1: Exactly.
0: Politicians, you know, we don't reward politicians for doing we very frequently don't reward politicians for acting responsibly. You know, we punish them for doing what needs to be done, and then what needs to be done is pretty significant overhaul of Social Security and put it in a place where it's paying out less than it's paying out now, which means you cut benefits or you cut eligibility or you do something to reduce the cash outlay burden on it every month so that there's enough cash to pay enough cash to cover the payouts.
1: Yes.
0: On a day in 2033, there's not going to be enough.
1: Right. And again, that's going to take a few different things in that. And it means fraud on Social Security and Medicare, Medicaid.
0: It's part of it, but fraud alone won't fix the problem. You got to fix it.
1: No, it won't. It's just part of it. The other then is in the future, it's not going to be so much cutting the benefit, but maybe not giving them the cost of living increases that they traditionally give them. And that is going to hurt the people on Social Security. But it's going to be part of the fix.
0: Well, delaying eligibility will be part of the fix. Right now, you can start drawing as early as 62.
1: I agree.
0: I think you got to go all the way to 70.
1: I agree. And then here's another little thought that I had that might help in two things at once as part of the fix, and that's this immigration issue. People keep throwing up about the compassionate side of it, about what do you do with these people that have been here for 10, 20, 30 years? Well, don't give them a path to citizenship, but there is a way to keep, if they've been here doing their job, keeping their nose clean, all of that, then they still need to have a punishment for coming here illegally and or not becoming a U.S. citizen. And what I mean by that is you pay your taxes, you pay your Social Security taxes, all of that. But when it comes time, you are not eligible for them.
0: Well, or you're eligible in some reduced way. You're right. It's a multifaceted fix, and you know I'm a reasonably smart guy, but I'm not smart enough to fix it here in the minute we have left before we hit the end of this segment. But the fact is, we're going to have to be forced to do some things that we don't want to do if we're gonna solve these problems. We can't keep voting ourselves bread and circuses. In the end, it's not the politicians' fault. This is the thing I keep coming back to. It's not the fault of the politicians who are doing what we reward them for doing. We're going to have to change. We're going to have to be willing to accept less. We're going to have to be willing to be more self-reliant and rely less on the government. We're going to have to cut the goodies. It's on us. Ultimately, we get the government we deserve. Paul Gleiser, in for Jimmy Failla, Fox Across America. We have Justine Brooke Murray coming up from the Media Research Center after the break. Stay with us.
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3: It's 72 degrees at 11:30. I'm Andrew Whitman. Today.

0: heading home here, the third hour of Fox Across America on a Friday. Paul Gleiser in for Jimmy Failla. In the studio in New York, talking to us, Justine Brooke Murray, the Media Research Center, a TV host and Miss Central Jersey of 2024. Justine, welcome to the show.
1: Thanks so much for having me. It's great to be sitting in the big seat today.
0: Well, I know it's a nice studio, isn't it? I was there a couple of weeks ago, and it's, you know, Jimmy, you can tell, has hit the big time.
1: Oh, yeah. Yeah, I have big shoes to fill here right now, but it's so great that we get to talk today and I get to e-meet you.
0: Well, there it is. There it is. And I'm one of, there's so many things we can cover, so many things I'd love to ask you just from a media perspective. Let me play a cut for you, and I want to get your reaction to it with respect to the midterms. It's cut 11, Representative Brandon Gill talking about the Democrats.
2: Two things that unify the Democratic Party right now. The first thing, I think, is a deep loathing for America, for its founding principles, for its culture, its history, and especially its people. And secondly, I think, is a deep, visceral, blood-curdling hatred for Donald Trump. You can't turn on MSNBC or CNN for more than 5 seconds before you hear some deranged left-wing lunatic screaming Donald Trump's name, blaming him for everything wrong under the sun, never giving him credit for a single thing that he's accomplished already in just less than 2 years of this administration. That is what unifies this party. They don't have anything to put forward other than socialism and hatred for President Trump.
0: Okay, Justine, with that as background, and with history as background, that the White House party typically loses seats in Congress in a midterm, and given that Donald Trump has got some pretty weak polling numbers, and given the fact that the mainstream polls show the Democrats with a pretty substantial lead, the conventional wisdom has it that the Republicans get smoked in the midterms, and that Donald Trump is the lamest of lame duck waddling presidents waddling through the White House, and we have the impeachments and all the things that are going to happen in the second half of his second term. That's the conventional wisdom. Do you buy it?
1: Usually, because the pendulum always swings, but now you have the media who they've propped up Islamo-communism as the mainstream position of the left. There's no such thing as moderates on that side anymore. And I think that it's part of one of the most sinister gaslighting campaigns waged by the media throughout modern American history. Right now, they're categorizing these communists, Abdul El-Sayed, and I call her Freak Out Franny, Francesca Hong, who wants to cancel every single holiday. 80% of the time, the Media Research Center has studied just this month that they've referred to those candidates as simply populists, right? Or just progressives instead of exactly what they are. They'll laugh in your face. You'll have late night hosts like Jon Stewart who'll say, oh, the socialists, when they say abolish the police, they don't really mean that. It's just like a cutesy little saying that you would find on a napkin, even though the DSA actually wrote a New York Times piece. The headline was, yes, when we say we want to abolish the police, we mean it. So we're dealing with a side that is outwardly going on air, even going on Fox News and preaching that they want to get rid of the Senate and get rid of presidential elections. So voters are going to keep that in mind. I think they're going to keep that in mind before the pendulum actually swings in the other direction.
0: Okay, so then that would make the argument, perhaps. You know, we know that the turnout is a challenge in midterms, and everybody's saying the Republicans are going to have a turnout problem because Donald Trump himself is not on the ballot, and he has been what has driven turnout for the past three cycles. Okay, I'll buy that. But is it plausible to say that the Democrats are going to have a turnout problem? Because a whole lot of Democrats, as left as they are, they're not this left.
1: You know, that's a good question, because it seems like many of these Democrats and some of the old schoolers, they're deciding whether, well, at least in the primaries, they have to stick to the side of the Hassan Pikers and they have to kiss the ring of those Islamo-communists. But then when you get into the midterms, when you get into the general election, like in Florida, where people lean more center-right, you have the nominee, he's going to at least pose as an old school moderate, and he's going to rely off the media to paint him as a moderate. This guy, David Jolly, I call him Jello because he seems to just like take the mold of any form, anything that is popular at the moment. So he hinted that he would side with us on Piker types during the primaries. Now in the general election, you have PolitiFact. They pretend to be these fact checkers. They're trying to help paint him as a moderate by saying, oh no, he didn't support gender bending surgeries for minors, even though he did.
0: Well, you know, so here's where I come down on it. I think what's different about this midterm election, different about this election generally, is the Democratic Party has gone so far to the left. They used to try to hide their far left positions. Now they're not. I mean, we have candidates that are loud and proud. They may not use the word communist, but they're Marxists, and they are loud and proud anti-capitalists, and they're loud and proud haters of America. And I'm not sure that that's going to work for them. I think the Democratic Party, I think the alarm bells that are being sounded by the likes of James Carville and Bill Maher, I think those are legitimate alarms for the Democrats.
1: You make a good point, because it might get people to wake up to their rhetoric. They're so smug and proud. They're proudly preaching Marxism, as you put it. And I always say that it's the old saying, the old adage, pride goeth before a fall. They think that it's reached a fever pitch where they're just so confident. They previously had to mask their Marxism in what AOC calls woke want through the gender bending issues, the pronouns. They hid their Marxism in these gay pride flags. Whoopsie, I sound like Joe Biden there. And now they feel like they don't need to anymore. So maybe it's their smugness that's going to harm them. But at the same time, they are banking on the fears of young people who are worried about affordability, who are worried about the economy. And people my age, they've never actually experienced socialism. So when you have these socialists going on national TV and preaching free health care, free Medicare for all, that sounds like, to someone my age, it sounds like the way a cereal box with a picture of Marvel on it looks to a young 8-year-old who wants to buy it in the supermarket.
0: Well, there is that, and that's a very, very good illustration. I'm banking on the Republicans, who for the first time really ever have more money than the Democrats, doing a good job of painting the Democrats in their own words in a barrage of media expenditures that really makes them own what they said in the primary.
1: It's a good point, because somebody should juxtapose clips of Jon Stewart saying, oh, they don't really want socialism, they don't really want to abolish the Senate and all these things, and then show that smug lecturing man bun, Gustavo Gordillo. He runs the New York DSA. He went on Fox on this network and admitted, no, I actually want to abolish all these things. Francesca Hong, in her own words, she admitted on Fox. And that's what I really think, that this network does a great job at showcasing those guys in their own words. You don't even have to put any context or any commentary next to it, and just juxtapose it with all these lecturing elitist media types who are gaslighting us and saying, oh, don't believe your lying eyes and ears. You know, Abdul El-Sayed, as Kristen Welker claimed on NBC, well, he doesn't really want Sharia law. There's no evidence to that, even though he compared banning it to the Trail of Tears, by the way.
0: Justine Brooke Murray of the Media Research Center is with us. Justine, here's Senator Tom Cotton talking about, you mentioned woke one and talking about woke two. Cut 10.
3: They want to defund ICE. They want to open our borders. They want to give amnesty. They want to take your health insurance on the job away and make you go and socialize medicine. As you said, they pointed out over and over on the campaign trail what they believe. Even that liberal media host you played, Sean, tried to give this radical in Florida a chance to walk it back, and she said, no, that's what I believe. It kind of reminded me of a few years ago when Alexandria Ocasio-Cortez said, when we say defund the police, We mean defund the police. And now she's out there saying, like, wow, woke one was crazy, wasn't it? And laughing because she realizes it's a political liability. We're going to make sure that the people all across this country understand that this is where they what they truly believe. Because if you think woke one was crazy, woke two is going to be much worse if the Democrats win this November.
0: What do you say, Justine?
1: To his point, when AOC laughed and goes, oh, wasn't that crazy? That's like Abigail Williams laughing and saying those Salem witch trials. Wasn't that a crazy period? As if she wasn't one of the founding birthing persons of Woke One. But they used Woke One. They used Woke One and their creation of cancel culture to force us all to shut down our speech, to self-censor. We self-censored because we didn't want to offend the lowest common denominator of free. Who appointed themselves as the arbiters of our truth and of our Overton window of thought. And this was all during BLM, during the 2020 Summer of Love. Nobody wanted to speak up to their rhetoric when they preached and rewrote the truth that a man can become a woman. And because they were successful with that, even though the pendulum swung a little bit and they pushed people to the edge, and now people are not self-censoring as much, it still did enough damage to the fact that Woke 2, just pure Maoism, it's out in its full form, it's mainstream on the left, and that's because not enough people spoke up to the AOCs of yesteryear.
0: Well, I keep coming back to, I say it all the time, I keep coming back to the heartland, you know, not the coasts, not the liberal enclaves along the West Coast and the East Coast and the Acela Corridor. When you get into the states and the heartland, I don't think this stuff sells.
1: Well, of course it doesn't sell. And that's exactly why you have the so-called Democratic Socialists of America wanting to get rid of the Senate, because they want to get rid of state rights, which means they don't want the heartland especially to have a say. Because, of course, if you abolish the Senate, it's going to affect the heartland most. And only the coastal elitists will have a say. And I'm saying this as a fellow coastal elitist. I'm from New Jersey. I'm one of the...
0: We won't hold that against you.
1: But
0: yeah, I understand all that. So let's bottom line it here. I'm going to put you on the spot, Justine. What happens? Does the Republican Party get smoked or do they hang on?
1: It's hard to tell, because I think they can still hang on, but it really depends on how many people still trust the elitist media lies. Because the way they're going to phrase it, they're hyping up this so-called crisis of affordability, and they're hyping up the lies that in order to fix any unaffordability issues, you need big government spending. So it's only going to work. It's only going to work. And I won't even say for Republicans, just for anyone who wants to oppose socialism. If people believe what the socialists are saying in their own words, instead of how the leftist media types are characterizing it all or covering it up.
0: You know, if somebody on the left, if a politician actually comes out and says out loud, I want to defund the police, I think you ought to believe him.
1: Yeah, you'd think, right? Maybe we'll start believing what people say verbatim when they say it. But it's not the case. It's such a smug, malicious tactic that they do. They'll say one thing and they'll like dance around. It's like a kid dancing around knowing he did something bad. Ha ha, look at us. We're getting away with doing something in plain sight. And then if you call it out, what the media will do is say, well, you're Islamophobic. This is what the AP actually did regarding Abdullah Sayed the other day, even though he said that he doesn't want to support the killing of the Ayatollah because it would offend his constituents. You know, they'll still call you names in order. And even if it's out in the open, a lot of people are still afraid of being called racists, bigots, transphobes, Islamophobic. So they'll still try to vote a certain way or preach these certain PC values in order to just stay out of trouble sometimes. So we're going to need a lot of chutzpah.
0: We are. You know, you go back to the media. They suddenly are outraged that they were misled by the Biden administration about Joe Biden's mental acuity. Oh, we're just outraged that we were lied to by the White House. They knew perfectly well.
1: Yep. Jake Tapper with his book. I'm
0: just gobsmacked. No, that's not true. And if you couldn't tell, Jake, you're in the wrong line of work. You're not a very good observer.
1: It's like a cartoon accomplice. When the bad guy gets caught and the accomplice is standing there and he's been on the bad guy's side the entire time openly, and suddenly he goes, why are you looking at me? I'm just as shocked as you are. I'm appalled.
0: Yeah. I'm just shocked to learn that they sell liquor in this place. They're the line from Casablanca. Hey, listen, Justine, where do people follow you?
1: Yes, certainly. You can search us at MRC Video on X, also at Media Research Center on Instagram. And I'll do a bit of a self-plug. I am at Justine_Brooke on X.
0: Very good. Justine Brooke Murray, appreciate it. Have a great weekend.
1: Same to you.
0: And as Donald Trump says, we'll see what happens.
1: We'll see what happens. It's great speaking with you.
0: Great having you on the show. Have a great weekend. Paul Gleiser for Jimmy Fallon. More's on the way.
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0: For Jimmy Failla, Fox Across America, we're in the bottom of the ninth. Mike, which kind of not me filling in if we don't do the quiz. We have time. You want to try it?
16: Well, yeah. Why not? Sure.
0: Okay, let's go. It's the quiz.fox. 5 questions. They get tougher. The fifth, each one's tougher than the one before.
16: Yep.
0: Go.
16: What constellations come in big and little varieties?
0: Oh, Big Dipper, Little Dipper. That one's easy. There we go. Okay.
16: When the president departs Washington, D.C., he usually flies out of what airport?
0: The Andrews. They now call it Joint Base Andrews. They call it that. It used to be Andrews Air Force Base. Okay. That's
16: there
0: easy, too.
16: There must be some kind of way out of here, said the Joker to the thief, is the opening line to what song?
0: Bob Dylan. What's the song? Oh, gosh. I just went blank. Bob Dylan.
16: Well, if I give you the multiple choice, you already have it, because there's only one Bob Dylan song on there.
0: What's the multiple choice?
16: All Along the Waterfront.
0: All Along the Waterfront. There it is. Watchtower, there it is. All on the Waterfront. Okay. All right.
16: Mesopotamia translates to the land between the rivers. It's where the Garden of Eden was, right? Which rivers are historically referred to?
0: Tigris and the Euphrates.
16: Which is where the garden was, right?
0: That's exactly right. Okay, this has been an easy one. This has been a really easy one.
16: Wow.
0: Okay.
16: Okay, the number one spot in the U.S. News and World Report's ranking of best universities in the United States artificial intelligence programs was a tie between MIT and what other school? Stanford, University of Cal, Berkeley, Georgia Tech, or Carnegie Mellon? And I got all the pronunciations correct.
17: You did.
0: I don't know.
16: Take a shot in the dark.
0: I'm just going to throw a dart and say, since MIT's on the East Coast, we'll say Stanford on the West Coast.
17: Nope. Carnegie Mellon.
0: Carnegie Mellon. Okay. All right. Well, I learned something. So there's that. It's Carnegie Mellon. That's how we end the show. All guys are in for Jimmy Failla. It's been fun. Hope you have a great weekend. See you next time. God bless America and God bless you.
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22: It's 73 degrees at 12 midnight. Good Saturday morning. I'm Andrew Whitman. The woman accused in an ISIS-inspired bomb plot against the New York State Capitol building has been denied bail.
23: Federal prosecutors say 35-year-old Jessica Bowie pledged allegiance to the Islamic State terrorist group and allegedly asked undercover FBI informants for help making explosives. Bowie is being charged with attempting to provide material support to a designated foreign terrorist organization. Defense lawyers did not enter a plea, and she was ordered held without bail during an arraignment on Thursday. She could face up to 20 years behind bars if convicted. I'm Lizzie Radabali, WOR News.
22: Social media and its impact on the mental health of kids once again center stage as the trial against Meta continues.
24: With 29 states suing the owners of Facebook and Instagram, New Jersey is one of four states leading the jury case in what's expected to be a weeks-long trial. Kids weighing in.
25: It's 50-50, because I feel like this effect that social media has on us is also like what we cause it to have on us.
26: If you're feeding like some inappropriate stuff to the younger age groups, there should be some guidelines and some restrictions.
24: New York and Connecticut are also part of the state suing Meta. If Meta loses, it could be forced to redesign its platforms and pay billions of dollars in penalties. Natalie Migliori, WOR News.
22: A Long Island judge will decide if two dogs or their owners are menaces to their neighborhood.
24: It's been said there are no bad dogs, just bad owners. Larry Ballarow and his wife beg to differ, though. They say they were attacked by two pit bulls while they were jogging in their Huntington, Long Island neighborhood. They want animal control to remove the dogs, but owner Helen Ternaris says that won't happen. She claims the dogs are friendly and that they only got loose after a visitor left a side gate to her house open. A town spokesman says Ternaris has been cited for code violations, and neighbors say the dogs attacked a 12-year-old boy on a bike earlier this summer. A Suffolk County judge will have the final say. Daria Albinger, WOR News.
22: Former Abercrombie & Fitch CEO Michael Jeffries will stand trial on sex trafficking and prostitution charges.
27: The judge said there is far more than a preponderance of the evidence that the 82-year-old has a clear understanding of the process and charges. The judge did, however, said he would take more breaks during testimony and hold the trial in the afternoons to give Jeffries extra time in the mornings to talk over everything with his attorney. This comes after a court declared the former CEO mentally incompetent last year because he is said to have dementia and late onset of Alzheimer's disease. Levon Putney, WOR News.
22: A crime against corn and some preschoolers. Someone swiped the small corn stalk patch some kids had set up in front of their Upper East Side preschool.
28: An individual was caught on surveillance footage Monday going stalk raving mad, tearing up the corn and then stuffing it into a trash bag before riding off on a city bike. Meantime, the children at Mies Amakito's Montessori School had been planning to use the crops for making tamales and art projects in the fall. And now that person who upended their harvest could face criminal mischief charges as the investigation by the NYPD continues. Liz Warner, WOR News.
22: In sports, Bayonne now 2-0 at the Little League World Series. They beat the Mid-Atlantic team 3-1. Up next for Bayonne, the Midwest team tomorrow afternoon. Yankees win their fifth straight, 3-1 over the Blue Jays at the stadium. Spencer Jones with a two-run bomb for the Bombers. Cam Schlittler, one run over six for his 11th win. Afternoon games this weekend in the Bronx. Mets lose at the White Sox 6-4. Mets led 6-0. Then Sean Manaea gave up back-to-back-to-back Jackson the sixth. A walk-off homer in the bottom of the ninth won it for Chicago. Night game tonight, day game tomorrow.
1: Here's your WOR Weather Channel forecast. We'll see some cloud cover overnight, although in the mid-60s. Small chance of a pop-up shower Saturday, otherwise cloudy, a high in the mid-70s. Some scattered showers and storms on Sunday, low 68, a high of 81. I'm meteorologist Mark Thibodeau from the Weather Channel on 710 WOR.
22: 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I'm Andrew Whitman on 710 WOR.
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3: 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I'm Rob Redstone, broadcasting in the heart of New York City. 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
4: Thank you, Rob, and thank you, Noah, and thank you. 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Why? To educate. We're not selling anything. My name is Dr. Lederman. If you're a regular listener, you know that we learn by other patients. Every day, patients come here and see me at 1384 Broadway. I'm a cancer doctor. I've been in New York for 30 plus years, treating maybe you or your friends or your neighbors or your loved ones or the person down the street, or maybe no one you know, maybe. But we're here to try to educate so you get better care. And I can tell you, I'm going to start out with a man who's benefited in a couple ways by listening to the radio show. So how did this man benefit from three separate cancers all by the radio? Well, let me tell you about this man. He's 83 years old. He looks like he's about 63. He's married. He's got a couple sons. One's in the fire department. And he came to me about 2 years ago with a cancer, skin cancer on the forehead, a basal cell carcinoma, and on the left ear, a squamous carcinoma. And, well, he went to the dermatologist, which is what most people do for skin cancers, and he had a biopsy, and the dermatologist told him, we have one basal cell on your forehead and one squamous cell on your ear, and we're going to do radical surgery, Mohs surgery, cut out, do radical, like, excavation, which is often very deforming, and then they put a big hole in the skin, and then they have to patch it up or pull it together. In some areas, like the ear, there's not too much pulling they can do, maybe patching. In the forehead, well, it'd be what everyone would see every time the man met his friends. They'd be looking at his ear and looking at his forehead, most likely, and he just didn't want that. And the skin doctor never told him about any options. He said, you have to have Mohs. You have skin cancer, basal cell 1, squamous cell 2, forehead 1, ear 2. Go get radical surgery, Mohs surgery. That's the treatment. And the patient is a very smart man, and the patient didn't want that. And, well, he was listening to the radio, and he heard about our work for skin cancers, and about 3 million skin cancers a year. And sad to say, skin doctors are called dermatologists. It's a Latin word. Derm means skin, and ologist, someone who studies it. But really, it's surgeons of the skin. And the surgeons almost always, sad to say, recommend Mohs rather than say, hey, these are your options. And it's so different when people come here, but at the skin doctor, so often you have to have Mohs, you know, make your date for Mohs, and you go and have Mohs and cutting and slicing and dicing. It's like cutting a salami. Well, this man was smart. He investigated. I told you he was very smart, very clever. And, well, he came here and he chose our treatment. And this is all about 2 years ago. And we treated his forehead, or we treated his ear. One basal cell and one squamous cell. And by the way, we have lots of information to send you, and it's always great to have a paper and pencil handy during the show, because there'll be a lot of things you want to write down. But the main thing is our phone number, which is 212-CHOICES. And it's 212-CHOICES because 212 means New York City, and CHOICES because we believe most people have choices. And this man heard about our work, and he called for a booklet. We have a beautiful booklet about skin cancers, and you can see examples of Mohs surgery, and you can see examples of our non-invasive, no cutting, no bleeding results for skin cancers, and you can see the difference. And it's a pretty amazing book, and it's a unique book. It's nowhere else. It's our work based on decades of work and thousands of patients. And, well, he looked at the book, and he came in, and I met with him, and we ended up, he asked us if we could treat these two cancers, because he just did not want to have radical and deforming surgery. And, yes, we treated him, and, well, he's cancer-free. And that should be enough. You know, there's an expression, dienu, that's enough, it's enough. And he did great, and he had these two skin cancers treated, and it was good. And even the doctor afterwards looked at it and biopsied, everything was gone. And so he was doing great. And then, dot, dot, dot, dot, dot, exclamation point. And then he was listening to the radio show, and he heard me talking about signs of cancer. And often on this show, I'll talk about signs of cancer, because this show is designed to educate. We're not selling anything. We're educating. And we talked about signs of cancer. What are signs of cancer? Well, you could have a lump or a mass in the breast or in the skin or the testicle or wherever. Or you have a scan that shows a lump. Or you could have bleeding, like blood in the urine or blood in the stool or coughing up blood. Or you could have weight loss. And he heard about all these possible signs of skin cancer that we talked about, and he called me up and said, Doc, I'm losing a lot of weight. I don't know why. I've never lost weight before in my life. I'm eating, but I'm losing weight. And I said, well, come in. And he came in the next day, and I saw him, and we analyzed him, and we saw indeed he was losing weight, and we got blood tests and scan of his body, and we found a mass in his lung. And the mass in the lung looked like lung cancer. So again, he was very smart that he called Dr. Lederman, 212-CHOICES, 1384 Broadway. And he came in, and I saw him. We got the scan. And then I said, well, let's get even a better scan. We got a PET scan. A PET scan is an injection of radioactive sugar. And we got a PET scan, and we found this mass in the lung. And there was something in the liver. We weren't sure what it was. Arranged for a biopsy of the liver, which was easy, a tiny little needle going into the liver. And it was nothing. Thank God it was like a scar on the liver. So it was a localized mass in the lung. And then he said, well, my son's, and he has a son who's a fireman, and so on. And he said, well, we better go to a super duper big hospital. And he said, okay, go where you want. You can do what you want. It's free country. And they took all the records, went to a super duper big hospital. And they thought when they went to a super big hospital, they'd be welcomed like the, I don't know what, the Queen of England or something. And instead, the doctors there, like usual, one of the super duper big hospitals, took their own time, and months went by, and they wanted to do a biopsy of the lung and a biopsy of the lymph node, and they wanted to do this and that and the next thing, and months went by, and then they wanted to do radical treatment. And he came back to me, he's 83 years old, and he just did not want their treatment. In fact, he went to two super-duper big hospitals, and each one wanted something else. And meanwhile, they were taking their time, and months went by. Unlike here, when he came to me with weight loss. We came to me with a skin cancer first on the forehead and the ear. We offered treatment, and he accepted, and we didn't make him wait. We don't believe in making people wait. And then he came with this lung mass and the weight loss, and we didn't make him wait. Within a day, he had the scan. Within another day, he had the PET scan. He had it all within days. It would have taken probably weeks and months someplace else. But the super-duper, two big super-duper hospitals, months went by. And they're proposing all different kinds of things. And I told him, you know, the longer you wait, the worse it's going to be. Cancer doesn't sit there. Cancer is not like a chair that just sits there. Cancer is a dynamic process. If you don't treat it, it will continue to grow and harm you. That's the goal of cancer. And I told him that. I told his sons, and they thought they knew a lot, and that was good for them. And hopefully they were satisfied by going to these two super-duper big places. And then finally he came back to me, and he said, Doctor, I like how you take care of me, and I like your approach, and I like what you tell me, and I don't really want to have months and months of chemotherapy or radical surgery. I just don't want that. And so he came back to me, and I said, you know, Mr. X, it's been months since you first came to me, and that other place, they never talked about checking you again to see if the cancer's traveled. And he said, that's right. And I said, well, I would want to repeat that PET scan. It's been months since you first came to me. Months have passed, and we know what cancer does. And I asked him, did the other hospitals ask to recheck you, to reanalyze you, to repeat the PET scan to see where the cancer is before they start treatment? And he said, no, they never mentioned it at all. And he said, you know, Dr. Lederman, I like how you think, and I like what you're doing for me, and yes, I agree to have a repeat PET scan. And we arranged it immediately, within hours. He had a repeat PET scan. And in fact, during those months of deliberations and visits and back and forth and delays, a lot of delays, his cancer grew. And his cancer grew where it started in the lung. Now there's a second spot in the lung, and it's traveled to the lymph node. It's traveled in those months that they made him wait. And he had a warning. I told him when we started that the more you wait, the more you give the cancer a chance to grow. And for cancer to grow from one spot in the lung to another spot in the lung means it's a very aggressive cancer. And that wait of months at these two super-duper big places didn't help him. And he went through our treatment, and he's finished our treatment, and he had basically no side effects. He had no nausea, no vomiting, and no hair loss, and he's walked in every day, and he got his treatment, and it's just a few numbers of treatments, all outpatient, and turned around and went home, and he's feeling fine. And this is the work we do, and it's so different, whether it's for skin cancers, where they want to do radical surgery and deforming surgery on a person's face or ear like he had, which he declined upon learning about radiosurgery in New York and Dr. Lederman at 1384 Broadway, or this lung cancer, which he learned listening to the radio, that are signs of lung cancer and signs of cancer, weight loss, lumps, pains, bleeding, all possible signs of cancer. Also, there's blood tests, cancer markers. There's many ways we can detect cancer, and many people come here, like him, to get checked out. And many people come, we accept most insurances, Medicare, Medicaid, for visits. We send out information. We can send out information at no charge. You can call even now to get information or make an appointment. 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If you pick up information, we have lots of information about brain cancers and brain tumors and skin cancers and breast cancers and body cancers and prostate cancers and innovative work booklet, and why get a second opinion, and the history of radio surgery, and we have DVDs all available at no charge for you. 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If you have a medical question, it's always best to meet in person. A new article in the New York Times just today showed how many mistakes are being made by Zoom calls and telemedicine. And we know, doctors have known for hundreds of years, really thousands of years, that the best way to communicate and to examine a patient and give proper advice is to meet in person. And this is the work that we do every day at 1384 Broadway. 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that you and your loved ones and other people, even if you're at the grocery store and hear about people talking about cancer, you may tip them on the shoulder and say, hey, you might want to see Dr. Lederman, 212 Choices. My name's Dr. Lederman. We'll be right back.
5: 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Thank you, Dr. Lederman. I know the power of prostate cancer. My uncle died of prostate cancer. My stepfather died of prostate cancer. I know prostate cancer can be devastating. That's why I went to Dr. Lederman. For 10 years, my cancer is gone. 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My urinary life works. 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My prognosis is great. I'm happy that I went to Dr. Lederman. He changed my life. You can see Dr. Lederman too. 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
3: 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We're just a few steps from the Radio Surgery New York Cancer Treatment Center on Broadway and 38th Street. 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He was the first in New York with fractionated brain radiosurgery, and he's the first in America and in the Western Hemisphere with body radiosurgery. 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
4: We are back. I want to talk about a woman who came to me, 69 years old. She's married with a child. And, well, she originally came with blood in the urine. She had blood in the urine, and she had a scan, and, well, she had kidney mass. And, well, her urologist, usually when you go to the hospital and you have blood in the urine, they can either maybe give you some antibiotics thinking it's an infection, or they can do the right thing, which is to get a scan and maybe look in your bladder to make sure it's not a bladder cancer or urethra cancer, get a scan, make sure it's not a kidney cancer. Well, the urologist, the surgeon, just wanted to cut out her left kidney because they said she had this kidney cancer. And, well, this woman did not want to have her kidney lost. She heard about our work, and she told the surgeon, hey, I know you want to cut on my kidney, remove it, but I want to see Dr. Lederman. And she came here with her scan, and we checked it out, and we even did a PET scan, and we saw whether the cancer had traveled or not. It looked like it did not. And then we asked her, hey, do you want to get a biopsy to know if it's cancer? And I can tell you that we see a lot of people with kidney masses and kidney cancers. And not every mass in the kidney is cancer. About 10% of the time we see masses in the kidney that are not

study cancer. You may want to get our information. It's always best to meet in person. There's no substitute for that. And for this woman, well, we saw her this week, years after her treatment, and she's doing great. And she's so pleased and so happy with our work and with her success. And, of course, we are very happy for her success and good results. Years after non-invasive, no cutting, no bleeding, radiosurgery for her kidney cancer. And I want to talk about another woman. She's 46 years old. She's from Nigeria in Africa. She's a black woman. I said that because in the black community, the death rate from breast cancer is 240% higher every group. And, of course, we take care of men and women and children of every race and religion and creed and color. Well, she came to me about a year ago. She's 46 years old. She had a large mass in her left breast. At first, she thought it was due to trauma. She thought she got hit and it was just a reaction. And then it got bigger and bigger and bigger and painful. And then she had a mammogram in the five boroughs, and she had a biopsy. We were told it was cancer. And she felt a mass in her armpit, and she was sent for chemotherapy. And, well, she's had back pain. She had back pain, low back pain, and sacroiliac pain. And she came here. She's 158 pounds, about the same as 2 years ago. So she had this mass, did not lose weight, 5 foot five. And I saw her, and, well, she had a 10-centimeter mass occupying most of her breast with 4-centimeter matted huge lymph nodes in her left armpit and back pain. She had a biopsy elsewhere. Elsewhere, they didn't scan her. They were starting chemotherapy. They wanted to give her chemo, but they never thought to scan her to see if the cancer traveled, which in my mind is a no-no, because in cancer we like to know what you have and where is it. And, well, she had this terrible back pain, and her doctors elsewhere were just ignoring the back pain, not staging her up, wanting to give her chemo. And she came to me not wanting the usual care over there. And I saw her, and this was a year ago, I saw her, and, well, she wanted to get treatment, and she wanted to get better, and she wanted to control this huge mass. And this huge mass was hugely painful. It was 10 centimeters. My fist is 8 centimeters. So you can imagine it's a big mass. And then the lymph nodes were 4 centimeters. And she chose our treatment. And we staged her up. And that back pain was cancer that traveled through the bloodstream even before she was diagnosed to her spine, which makes her stage 4 cancer. And we've treated the breast. And she's so happy with the good results. And she told me this week, remember, a year after she started with us, this week she told me that she loves her care here, that she feels safe here. And we communicate with our patients, and we're here for our patients. And patients like her, or even you, you can communicate 24/7. If you have a question, you can call or email. Email is Gil, G-I-L, Gil at rsny.org. And we have a whole business card, how to find me 24/7, and I can pretty much assure you can find me if you wish to get answers and issues taken care of. This woman is here because she feels safer. The breast is returned pretty much to normal after our treatment. And we have a new breast cancer booklet and a new breast cancer DVD just for you, so you can get care like this woman with no mastectomy, no surgery. This is what she wished, and she's under our care, feeling well. My name is Dr. Lederman. Call if you want. Don't be bashful. And remember, one more thing. We're live on the radio every night at midnight. Many people like to go to sleep with Dr. Lederman. Many people like to wake up with Dr. Lederman. Many people work with Dr. Lederman every night at midnight on WOR. So it's great to be together, and it's great to learn. And this is what we do. And also, you don't have to have a radio to listen to the radio. You can tune in on your computer. Just go on your computer and do live streaming. So you can listen. We have people listening around the world, in most every country you can imagine around the world, listening to learn to get better health care. And people come here from around the world because they want better options.

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6: 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He was the first in New York with fractionated brain radiosurgery, and he's the first in America and in the Western Hemisphere with body radiosurgery. 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
0: We are back. I want to talk about a man who comes to me. He's a big businessman, very distinguished man. He's 52 years old. He's a black man, and I say that because in the black community, 1 in 6 men will get prostate cancer, and 1 in 23 will die of prostate cancer. So it's almost an epidemic. We take care of men and women and children of every race and religion and creed and color that you can possibly imagine, of course. He's a 52-year-old man. He's a businessman. He came with his girlfriend. And, well, he was diagnosed with prostate cancer 5 years before. And he was first worked up in Florida. He had a biopsy. And then he just, I guess, probably couldn't believe it or was in denial or didn't think it was going to affect him. And he didn't do anything about it. And so for 5 years, he had this cancer that was ignored, if you could believe that. And he came to me about 6 months ago, and he came in terrible pain and agony. He was physically active, and he thought he was overdoing it. This is a big, strong, muscular, macho man. He's 220 pounds, 6'1", big man, strong man, runs a business, big business, has a beautiful girlfriend, and I examined him, and we had difficulty moving when I had him on my exam table. He couldn't even barely sit up. If you can imagine this big, strong, muscular man, he could not get from lying down to sitting up without pain. And I examined him, and his prostate was rock hard and huge. And he had this pain in the body, and we immediately took action. Remember, it was 5 years, and nothing happened. And, well, I saw him. We immediately got a PSA. His PSA was more than 1,000. We got a bone scan and scans of his body, and it had an extensive cancer in the bones. The cancer had traveled to the bones. He had a cancer that started in the prostate. For 5 years, nothing was done. For 5 years, he either unknowingly or maybe he wasn't informed by his doctor adequately enough. I don't know. But the cancer just grew. While he was doing his thing, the cancer was there growing and growing. I often talk about that, that cancer doesn't just stop. Cancer grows. And he came to me at terrible pain. He could barely move. And so we took immediate action, all within a couple days, really a couple hours. We got everything done. I examined him, got his records, got him scanned up. We started his treatment. He had terrible pain in his hip. He could barely move. We started that treatment. And this is a man who had no insurance, no coverage. We took care of him so that everything got done in a good way for him. Speedy Gonzalez. And within a couple of days, his pain was better. He was better, and we had him staged up, and he was under treatment. And now he's finished a treatment for the cancer in the bone and cancer in the prostate, and he's feeling great. He's back to normal, and he's happy, and he's happy again, and all that pain and suffering's gone. And I talk to you about him for a lot of reasons. One is so that if, God forbid, you have a cancer and you just think it's going to sit there and wait, well, it's not a good idea. It'd be better to come in to 1384 Broadway, learn about all the options, speak about it, get examined. We talk about testing and talk about things we could do to try to help you if you want. It's all up to you and your loved ones. We don't make anyone do anything, but it's a great idea if you wish to come and get checked in. And many people come for a checkup. Many men come for prostate checkups. They want to know what's going on. Many women come for checkups of their breasts and other parts of their body, whether it's the skin or the colon or the kidney or pancreas or lung. This is the work we do. This man now, months after first coming to me in terrible pain, suffering, nearly dying, is now in remission, doing well. And this is the work that we do every day at 1384 Broadway and 38th Street in the heart of New York City. And I want to introduce myself because many people are talking on the radio and television and life, and you don't know who to believe and who not to believe. So I'd like to introduce myself. My name is Dr. Gil Lederman. I was born and raised in Waterloo, Iowa. I went to public school there, university, medical school, MD at 25, real doctor, MD. Like my brother Ted, Dr. Ted Lederman, MD at 25, and like my wonderful son, Dr. Ariel Lederman, MD at 25, and Ariel Lederman's working here at 1384 Broadway and 38th Street in the heart of New York City. And his patients love him, and you'd be lucky to have him as your cancer doctor. He's trained at some of the most illustrious places in the United States, and he's here for you. If you wish, just give us a call. You can call us at 212 choices. That's 212 choices, 212-246-4237, to get a booklet, DVD, to make an appointment to see one of the Dr. Ledermans, three Dr. Ledermans, MD at 25. Dr. Ariel Lederman's here taking appointments. If you wish, call us, 212 choices. That's who I am. By the way, after MD at 25, I went on to University of Chicago, Michael Reese, trained in internal medicine, 3 years, took care of diseases of the body, then went on to Harvard Medical School, trained at Dana-Farber, was on the staff there, 6 years total, board certified, treating cancer patients, and then more at Harvard Medical School, Joint Center for Radiation Therapy, 3 more years, total of triple board certified, years of experience, years of training, and here for you in New York, treating maybe you or your loved ones or your neighbors, and you can pass on this information. This is who I am. We're here every day on the radio. We're here educating so that you get better care. That's what we want, you to have all the tools to get the best possible care. And I just talked about a man who was 50 and he waited 5 years to get treated. I want to talk about another man, 78 years old, born in New York City. He's married. He has a daughter. He builds boats, and he has high blood pressure on medication. And his PSA was going up and up and up and up, and he had a Gleason 7 cancer 2 years ago and never had treatment, never saw a doctor about it. Never, never, never. He's losing weight. He lost 10 pounds. He went from 155 to 145. He's 5'5". He has high blood pressure. He's taking medications. I examined him. He has enlarged nodular prostate. His PSA has been high, more than 10. His Gleason score is 7, so it's a higher risk cancer. So we asked to stage him up and get him treated, and this is the work that we do. And in fact, we got a bone scan and found that the cancer had traveled to the bones. So it's a vicious cancer, and he wants to be treated. He wants to get better, and this is the work that we do every day at 1384 Broadway, Broadway and 38th Street. 2 years ago, his PSA was 10. Now it's 80. He has a Gleason 7 cancer. This is the work that we do every day. If you have a cancer, there's no reason to wait. You're welcome to come in, see me. This is the work that we do every day at 1384 Broadway, Broadway and 38th Street in the heart of New York City. Now we're talking about an 82-year-old woman. She came to me with a cancer on her right shoulder, squamous carcinoma. And, well, she came to me. She's born in Czechoslovakia, Europe. She's 82. She's married with two kids. She came with her husband, and she had this squamous carcinoma on her shoulder. The doctors wanted to do radical surgery. She did not want to do radical Mohs surgery. She wanted non-invasive, no cutting, no bleeding treatment. And she came about a year ago, and she is cancer-free, doing well. This is the work that we do every day. For skin cancers, we have a booklet just for you. If you want, call us or come in. Many people call us at 212 Choices. Many people come in to pick up more than one booklet to give their friends and neighbors a booklet about our work and to share it themselves. We also have videos and a multiple array of booklets about multiple cancer topics. I want to talk about a 71-year-old black man. I say that again because of the epidemic in the black community. He was seen at one of the super-duper big hospitals. He's 71 years old. He worked for the New York City Department of Corrections. He had prostate cancer. He was fine 2 years ago. He had a biopsy when his PSA went up to 6.49. He had a Gleason 6 cancer, and he chose no treatment. Went to the super-duper big hospital. No treatment, even though there's an epidemic. And then they repeated a biopsy, another biopsy a year later. Well, they already knew he had cancer. Now the Gleason score is how the cancer looks under the microscope. 2 years ago, his Gleason was 6, now it's 7, no treatment. The doctors over there were telling him, no treatment. Well, the PSA is going up, the Gleason score is going up. And then they said, oh, now you have to have radical surgery. So for Gleason 7 cancer, they were going to give him radical surgery, but they didn't tell him with radical surgery, success rate is 60%. With us, it's 90%. With radical surgery, most men end up impotent. With radical surgery, many men end up leaking urine, and radical surgery shortens the penis. Just like when a plumber cuts out of a piece of a pipe, they have to bring the ends together. Well, when the surgeon cuts out the prostate, it's like cutting out that pipe, so they have to bring the ends together, which shortens the penis. Well, we talked about all the options at that super-duper big hospital, which first didn't do any treatment, then waited, then did more scans and more biopsies. And of course cancer grows. He had a Gleason 7 cancer with his PSA going up. He canceled surgery. He was scheduled to have surgery next week. He canceled surgery when he heard about all the surgical issues, which he was never told. He was never told most likely to be impotent, never told that he'd be leaking urine, never told that his penis would be shortened. Well, just like the plumber cuts the pipe, they have to bring the ends together. And he decided to come to us and have treatment with decades of experience with a 90% success rate. And that's the work that we do here at Radio Surgery New York. We have a 90% success rate with no cutting and no radical surgery and no hospitals and no ventilators and no ICUs. And it's easy to see why he canceled the surgery when he heard about all the complications from radical surgery, from cutting that pipe, bringing the ends together, and shortening his vital organ, and the effect on his, the bad effect on his sexual and urinary life. He ran away, canceled the surgery, came here where we have decades of experience. This is the work that we do every day at 1384 Broadway. My name is Dr. Lederman. We'll be right back.
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0: We are back. I want to talk about a woman who came to me years ago with breast cancer. She had an open wound. It was really a very aggressive cancer. She was 64 years old. She had a self-detected lump in the breast. She felt the lump. She went to her doctor. She had an ultrasound. She had a biopsy. She had surgeries. The surgery was incomplete. The surgeons left cancer in her breast. They cut open her armpit. The PET scan was positive in the breast and the armpit. She had metastasis to the lymph nodes in her armpit. She had a big mass in her breast with perineural invasion. She had pain. And she came to me. She came to me with an open wound in her breast. She had stage 3 cancer with an open wound, and she wanted treatment years ago. And we treated her years ago, and the cancer did very well. And then she stopped all the treatment. She stopped coming. She wanted to go on concoctions. And I can tell you that in general, concoctions don't really cure or do much of anything except to help the people that are selling the concoctions. And then one day she had a seizure and was found, and she went to one of the big hospitals. They found the cancer traveled to the brain. And, well, we always knew that she had a very aggressive, advanced cancer, but she just didn't want to get care. She went to a hospital and said, oh, you have to have surgery on your brain. And they did brain surgery on her. And then she came back to me because she remembered how well her breast cancer was treated with a huge mass. Even with the open wound getting better after our treatment, she came to us after brain surgery, and we radiated that spot. And there was another spot of growing cancer, and I told her that you don't have to have surgery for cancer in the brain. You could have non-invasive treatment at that big hospital. No one ever told her you could have non-invasive treatment. Well, over there she had her head opened up in ICU and ventilators and all that, hospital stay. And she came here and she had another nodule in the brain. So she had two nodules, one that was radiated with us and one that was operated. And, well, the one we treated went away completely with no cutting and no bleeding and no surgery and no hospital stays. And that's the work we do. And that's why we're first in New York with brain radiosurgery, when all the other doctors and hospitals and facilities were doing usual treatment. One doctor stood up and said, hey, there's probably a better way. And that was brain radiosurgery decades ago. And everyone said, oh, Dr. Lederman, blah, blah, blah, blah, blah, blah, blah. And now they know that radiosurgery works well, and we're first, the most experienced. That's why so many people come from around the world for the experience of decades. And first in America, first in the Western Hemisphere with stereotactic body radiosurgery. First in America, and first, of course, in New York, and first in the Western Hemisphere with non-invasive, no cutting, no bleeding for primary cancers or metastatic cancers like this woman had in the brain. And we were able to treat the cancer in the brain, make it go away with no cutting and no bleeding at that big hospital. They didn't tell her anything about Dr. Lederman radiosurgery. And, well, she remembered and she came back. And this is the work that we do every day at 1384 Broadway, Broadway and 38th Street in the heart of New York City. And we're talking about another man who has skin cancer. He came with a nodular basal cell on his right nose, a very advanced cancer. It was growing through the eye. It was growing against the eye, the right eye, the eyelid. The surgeons were going to remove the eyelid and the eyes. It was a massive cancer, huge cancer. And he was going to have radical surgery, remove his eyes, eyelid, never see again out of that eye. And he came to us with this massive, massive, infiltrating, huge cancer of the right eyelid, canthus, nose, eye, draining fluid. And, well, we talked about all the options, and he trusted us. He just did not want to have radical surgery. He didn't want to lose his eyelids and his eye. He just did not want to do that. And he heard about our experience, and he saw our booklet, and he saw our experience, and we treated him. And now he's in remission. He's doing very well. And this is the work that we do every day for skin cancers, basal cell and squamous cell and keratoacanthoma and other skin cancers, most anywhere in the body. Many skin cancers on the face and head, like this man, an eyelid and nose, because it's sun exposed, probably the most sun exposed. Then you have the hands and the feet and arms and legs and then trunk. And we have that experience for thousands of patients over decades, and that's why so many people come to us, and this is the work we do at 1384 Broadway. I want to talk about a 67-year-old man. He was sent by a doctor in New Jersey, very generous doctor. This is a 67-year-old Italian-born man. He's married with two children, came with his son, and another son was on the phone from London, England. He had a prostate cancer, Gleason 7, PSA 4.3, stage T1C, and his doctors elsewhere put him on Lupron, which is a hormone to take away testosterone. Well, a lot of men hate hormones because it takes away testosterone. Testosterone and sexual feelings and erections. It causes hot flashes and weight gain and other side effects, growing of the breast. And he came to us for a fresh second opinion. He learned about us with Gleason 7 cancer. Our success rate is 90% without the hormones, without the Lupron. And he was very excited to learn about our success of 90% compared to 60% with standard radiation or 60% with open surgery or robotic surgery. He just did not want to have 60%. He wanted to have 90%, and he didn't want to have the hormones. He was already having side effects. He just wants to get off the hormones and with the treatment, and he's here starting treatment, doing well, and this is the work we do. And I spoke to his doctor, and I want to talk about another man who had prostate cancer. It's a man who had a Gleason 7 cancer, PSA 7, and he came 8 years ago. He came to me 8 years ago when he was 61. That makes him 69 now. And he had a prostate cancer, was newly diagnosed again in one of the big hospitals in a neighboring state, Gleason 7. Doctors wanted to do radical surgery. Didn't want to do radical surgery. He wanted our treatment. And now his PSA is zero. So he had a Gleason 7, which is a more aggressive cancer. Gleason is a scale of how the cancer is under the microscope from 2 to 10. His is 7. Well, now it's gone. His PSA is 0. There's no evidence of cancer. And this is the work that we do every day. And another man with prostate cancer, 82, he had radical surgery for prostate cancer. Sad to say, and his PSA was going up, up, up. He came to me with his PSA going up, up, up after radical surgery. He was left with leakage. He was left with impotence after radical surgery. And that is so common. Nearly every man I see who's had radical surgery has leakage and impotence and shortening of the penis. His PSA was going up to 14. He went to one of the super doctors at one of the biggest hospitals in New York. They told him, oh, just go home. Don't bother. And then he came to me, and he was so proud. He went to this super doctor, told him to go home. I said, yeah, he told you to go home and die. Whereas here, we offered him all the choices to get into remission, and we put together a program for this 82-year-old man. He had radical surgery, left with impotence and incontinence after radical with a PSA 14. Elsewhere, he was sent home to die. Here, we treated him, and he is so happy. We treated those nodes where the cancer traveled to the nodes. His PSA is zero. He's feeling great. And now he wants us to treat a cancer on his lip. He has a basal cell right on his lip, and surgeons want to remove his lip, which would make him a hair lip or impossible to eat or drink or speak, and we're treating that too. So this is the work we do for innovative treatment of cancers. 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We're here every day on the radio. God bless you and thank you. And we'll be talking again soon.
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10: It's 71 degrees at 1 o'clock. Good morning. I'm Andrew Whitman. The family of a missing Brooklyn woman now confirming her death after her body was found in Las Vegas.
11: Loved ones are devastated over the passing of 63-year-old Elisa Goods, who was found dead at Harry Reid International Airport on Thursday. Authorities have not released her cause of death or named any persons of interest. Goods was staying with a longtime friend in Las Vegas before her disappearance on August 8th, and police have ruled out the friend as a suspect. The victim's family also said they received suspicious text messages around the time Goods went missing, asking for money and Bitcoin. I'm Lizzie Radabali, WOR News.
10: Cleanup from Thursday night's storms continuing in spots around the region, including two confirmed tornado touchdowns near the Nassau-Queens line.
12: A rarity, but one of the tornadoes tore up dozens of cabanas at Sun and Surf Beach Club, prompting an immediate reaction from Nassau County Executive Bruce Blakeman.
13: I declared an emergency immediately, and we opened our Office of Emergency Management Command Center, which was manned all night. And we are doing an assessment again of the beach club to determine the extent of the structural damage.
12: The National Weather Service confirmed a second tornado touched down in Rockaway just south of JFK Airport. Long Island, Queens, and Jersey were hit hard, with several areas reporting flooding and power outages at the height of the storm. Natalie Migliori, WOR News.
10: New reporting suggests more than 150 accounts opened on a popular city-based prediction betting platform may have traded on inside information about the U.S. military.
14: The nonprofit Anti-Corruption Data Collective looked at large long-shot bets placed on Polymarket, the Manhattan-based prediction market platform. They found 152 accounts made $8 million collectively on military and defense predictions, with an average win rate of around 97%. These included predictions like the February launch of U.S. and Israeli airstrikes on Iran, the findings raising red flags that people are profiting on confidential or even secret information, while also alerting America's adversaries and foreign intelligence services. Liz Warner, WOR News.
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8: 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Yeah, over 50% of adults say they'd feel better if they got more sleep, and stress is often the biggest barrier. 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
10: In sports, Bayonne now 2-0 at the Little League World Series. They beat the Mid-Atlantic team 3-1. Up next for Bayonne, the Midwest team tomorrow afternoon. Yankees win their fifth straight, 3-1 over the Blue Jays at the stadium. Spencer Jones with a two-run bomb for the Bombers. Afternoon games this weekend in the Bronx. Mets lose at the White Sox 6-4. Mets led 4-0. Then Sean Manaea gave up back-to-back-to-back jacks in the sixth. A walk-off homer in the bottom of the ninth won it for Chicago. Night game tonight, day game tomorrow. NFL preseason, Jets shut out the Steelers.
17: Here's your WOR Weather Channel forecast. Most of the weekend relatively dry, but somewhat of a rain chance on Sunday. Some clouds overnight, a low in the mid-60s. There could be a few scattered pop-up showers later Saturday, a high of 75. And a few scattered showers and storms on Sunday afternoon, low 68, a high of 81, but again, not raining all day. Sunny on Monday, low 66, a high of 80. I'm meteorologist Mark Thibodeau from the Weather Channel on 710 WOR.
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2: It's 71 degrees at 2 o'clock. Good morning, I'm Andrew Whitman. A woman accused of an ISIS-inspired bomb plot against the New York State Capitol building has been denied bail.
3: Federal prosecutors say 35-year-old Jessica Bowie pledged allegiance to the Islamic State terrorist group and allegedly asked undercover FBI informants for help making explosives. Bowie is being charged with attempting to provide material support to a designated foreign terrorist organization. Defense lawyers did not enter a plea, and she was ordered held without bail during an arraignment on Thursday. She could face up to 20 years behind bars if convicted. I'm Lizzie Radabali, WOR News.
2: Social media and its impact on the mental health of kids center stage as the trial against Meta continues.
4: With 29 states suing the owners of Facebook and Instagram, New Jersey is one of four states leading the jury case in what's expected to be a weeks-long trial. Kids weighing in.
5: It's 50-50, because I feel like the effect that social media has on us is also like what we cause it to have on us.
6: If you're feeding like some inappropriate stuff to the younger age groups, there should be some guidelines and some restrictions.
4: New York and Connecticut are also part of the state suing Meta. If Meta loses, it could be forced to redesign its platforms and pay billions of dollars in penalties. Natalie Migliori, WOR News.
2: A crime against corn and some preschoolers. Someone swiped the small corn stalk patch some kids had set up in front of their Upper East Side preschool.
7: An individual was caught on surveillance footage Monday going stalk raving mad, tearing up the corn and then stuffing it into a trash bag before riding off on a city bike. Meantime, the children at Mies Amaquito's Montessori School had been planning to use the crops for making tamales and art projects in the fall. And now that person who upended their harvest could face criminal mischief charges as the investigation by the NYPD continues. Liz Warner, WOR News.
2: Remember that late freeze in April? New Jersey apple farmers sure do, and pretty soon people who like picking their own apples in the Garden State will be reminded too.
8: The peaches were a no-go this summer.
9: These are earlier peach trees that we had, and these just had nothing on them.
8: But turns out the rows of apple trees are about 70% full at Demarest Farm in Hillsdale, which is good compared to other farms in the Garden State after the weather this spring killed a lot of crops.
9: We had a week of 90-degree weather in March, and it caused all the trees to activate and say, hello, we're wakening up from our sleep. And then we had a freeze in April.
8: So no pick-your-own options at many other farms this fall around New Jersey. The state did ask for $300 million in federal aid to help the farmers make up for this year's losses. Levon Putney, WOR News.
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2: In sports, Bayonne now 2-0 at the Little League World Series. They beat the Mid-Atlantic team 3-1. Up next for Bayonne, the Midwest, tomorrow afternoon. Yankees win their fifth straight, 3-1 over the Blue Jays at the stadium. Cam Schlittler, one run over six for his 11th win. Afternoon games this weekend in the Bronx. Mets lose at the White Sox 6-4. Mets led 4-0. Then Sean Manaea gave up back-to-back-to-back jacks in the sixth. A walk-off homer in the bottom of the ninth won it for Chicago. Night game tonight, day game tomorrow. NFL preseason, Jets shut out the Steelers.
0: Here's your WOR Weather Channel forecast. We'll see some cloud cover overnight, a low in the mid-60s. Small chance of a pop-up shower Saturday, otherwise cloudy, a high in the mid-70s. Some scattered showers and storms on Sunday, low 68, a high of 81. I'm meteorologist Mark Thibodeau from the Weather Channel on 710 WOR.
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2: Good morning, I'm Andrew Whitman. The woman accused of an ISIS-inspired bomb plot against the New York State Capitol building has been denied bail.
3: Federal prosecutors say 35-year-old Jessica Bowie pledged allegiance to the Islamic State terrorist group and allegedly asked undercover FBI informants for help making explosives. Bowie is being charged with attempting to provide material support to a designated foreign terrorist organization. Defense lawyers did not enter a plea, and she was ordered held without bail during an arraignment on Thursday. She could face up to 20 years behind bars if convicted. I'm Lizzie Radabali, WOR News.
2: Social media and its impact on the mental health of kids center stage as the trial against Meta continues.
4: With 29 states suing the owners of Facebook and Instagram, New Jersey is one of four states leading the jury case in what's expected to be a weeks-long trial. Kids weighing in.
5: It's 50-50, because I feel like the effect that social media has on us is also like what we cause it to have on us.
6: If you're feeding like some inappropriate stuff to the younger age groups, there should be some guidelines and some restrictions.
4: New York and Connecticut are also part of the state suing Meta. If Meta loses, it could be forced to redesign its platforms and pay billions of dollars in penalties. Natalie Migliori, WOR News.
2: A crime against corn and some preschoolers. Someone swiped the small corn stalk patch some kids had set up in front of their Upper East Side preschool.
7: An individual was caught on surveillance footage Monday going stalk raving mad, tearing up the corn and then stuffing it into a trash bag before riding off on a city bike. Meantime, the children at Mies Amaquito's Montessori School had been planning to use the crops for making tamales and art projects in the fall. And now that person who upended their harvest could face criminal mischief charges as the investigation by the NYPD continues. Liz Warner, WOR News.
2: Remember that late freeze in April? New Jersey apple farmers sure do, and pretty soon people who like picking their own apples in the Garden State are gonna be reminded too.
8: The peaches were a no-go this summer.
9: These are earlier peach trees that we had, and these just had nothing on them.
8: But turns out the rows of apple trees are about 70% full at Demarest Farm in Hillsdale, which is good compared to other farms in the Garden State after the weather this spring killed a lot of crops.
9: We had a week of 90-degree weather in March, and it caused all the trees to activate and say, hello, we're wakening up from our sleep. And then we had a freeze in April.
8: So no pick-your-own options at many other farms this fall around New Jersey. The state did ask for $300 million in federal aid to help the farmers make up for this year's losses. Levon Putney, WOR News.
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2: In sports, Bayonne now 2-0 at the Little League World Series. They beat the Mid-Atlantic team 3-1. Up next for Bayonne, the Midwest, tomorrow afternoon. Yankees win their fifth straight, 3-1 over the Blue Jays at the stadium. Spencer Jones with a two-run bomb for the Bombers. Afternoon games this weekend in the Bronx. Mets lose at the White Sox 6-4. Mets led 4-0. Then Sean Manaea gave up back-to-back-to-back jacks in the sixth. A walk-off homer in the bottom of the ninth, wanted for Chicago. Night game tonight, day game tomorrow. NFL preseason, the Jets shut out the Steelers.
0: Here's your WOR Weather Channel forecast. We'll see some cloud cover overnight, a low in the mid-60s. Small chance of a pop-up shower Saturday, otherwise cloudy, a high in the mid-70s. Some scattered showers and storms on Sunday, low 68, a high of 81. I'm meteorologist Mark Thibodeau from the Weather Channel on 710 WOR.
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0: with any accuracy after the fact. And what was the last one you had that you may have had a little bit more details or pointed to something specific?
1: I would have to go back a couple of years in order to do that.
0: Mm-hmm.
1: Would that be possible with your time constraints?
0: No, well, we have to go to break, but you want to tell us, how about this? If you can tell me in 30 seconds, what prediction did you have that came true?
1: I invented, theoretically, a scientific principle that allows us to understand how things in the galaxy might work. That's a mathematical equation.
0: I see. Drew, thank you very much for the call. So Drew said, okay, he believes himself to be a prophet. It seems like the prediction, at least from what I'm gathering, may have been a little bit too generic for me to take that any further. But I'm glad you called in, Drew. Feel free to give us a call. It's open lines. We have some open lines for you as we make it through the nights on Coast to Coast AM. Email me, Ryan Recker at coasttocoastam.com.

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9: 69 degrees at 5 o'clock. Good morning. I'm Andrew Whitman. The family of a missing Brooklyn woman now confirming her death after her body was found in Las Vegas.
10: Loved ones are devastated over the passing of 63-year-old Elisa Goods, who was found dead at Harry Reid International Airport on Thursday. Authorities have not released her cause of death or named any persons of interest. Goods was staying with a longtime friend in Las Vegas before her disappearance on August 8th, and police have ruled out the friend as a suspect. The victim's family also said they received suspicious text messages around the time Goods went missing, asking for money and Bitcoin. I'm Lizzie Radabali, WOR News.
9: The woman accused of an ISIS-inspired bomb plot against the New York State Capitol building denied bail. That barbershop fire in the Bronx Thursday night that left two people critical. Fire officials say it's the latest blaze sparked by a lithium-ion battery. A crime against corn and some preschoolers. Someone swiped the small corn stalk patch some kids had set up in front of their Upper East Side preschool. In sports, Bayonne now 2-0 at the Little League World Series. They beat the Mid-Atlantic team 3-1. Up next for Bayonne, the Midwest, tomorrow afternoon. Yankees win their fifth straight, 3-1 over the Blue Jays at the stadium. Afternoon games this weekend in the Bronx. Mets lose at the White Sox 6-4. Night game tonight, day game tomorrow. NFL preseason, the Jets shut out the Steelers.
11: Here's your WOR Weather Channel forecast. Most of the weekend relatively dry. Some clouds overnight, a low in the mid-60s. There could be a few scattered pop-up showers later Saturday, a high of 75. And a few scattered showers and storms on Sunday afternoon, low 68, a high of 81. But again, not raining all day. Sunny on Monday, low 66, a high of 80. I'm meteorologist Mark Thibodeau from the Weather Channel on 710 WOR.
9: Next news at 6, bulletins at once. Wake up with Curtis Sliwa and Larry Menti in the morning, weekday 6 till 9. I'm Andrew Whitman on 710 WOR.
12: The following is a paid program. WOR's airing of this program constitutes neither an endorsement of the products offered or the ideas expressed.
13: 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These statements have not been evaluated by the Food and Drug Administration. This product is not intended to diagnose, treat, cure, or prevent any disease.
14: Hello and welcome to Purity Products Radio. I'm Jason Kam, and we have a very important show on a very sensitive health topic planned for you today. But let me begin by asking you three very key questions. First, are you or someone you love dealing with a weak or leaky bladder? Does the urge to go to the bathroom sometimes wake you at night? And lastly, does a leaky bladder keep you from doing the things that you love to do? Well, if you or maybe a family member answered yes to any of these questions, then you will want to hear about Purity Products' patented, clinically tested, evidence-based nutritional supplement for helping to strengthen your bladder and reduce the urge to frequently rush to the bathroom. It is a huge breakthrough. Here to tell us all about it is Sherry Torkos. Sherry is a pharmacist and longtime nutritional advisor to Purity Products. She's also written 18 books, including books on natural medicine, women's health, men's health, and a whole variety of nutritional issues. Sherry, welcome to Purity Health Radio.
15: Hey there, Jason. Yeah, so thanks so much for having me on the program. And this is such an important issue. Bladder leakage, bladder weakness, this is a very common issue. Yeah. In fact, according to the statistics, over 33 million Americans suffer with a weak or leaky bladder. People get frustrated with the lack of control, that urgency to run to the bathroom, the sleepless nights, and then also the embarrassment that can come with bladder leakage. You know, if you have an accident or you're out and you can't get to the bathroom in time. And you know, I'll say as a pharmacist and one who has talked to many, many patients about this, I know it's a sensitive topic because people will approach me in the aisles of the pharmacy and, you know, they're discreetly trying to ask for advice and guidance. Yeah. and some options.
14: And just to be clear, this is not just an issue for women, it's also for men, right?
15: Yes, that's right. And men and women both deal with bladder issues. I think that people often assume that if a woman has urinary issues, it's because of her bladder. But if a man has urinary issues, you know, the assumption is it's prostate related. Both men and women can have bladder leakage issues, especially as they get older. And again, I've talked to many patients, both men and women, about this issue.
14: Yeah. And look, people dealing with this issue already know the answer to my next question. But why don't you tell us, how are all of these men and women dealing with their bladder issues, with bladder weakness and a leaky bladder? What are people doing to help manage this right now?
15: People will often turn to the adult undergarments, the pads. I mean, in some pharmacies, there's a whole aisle devoted to these products. There's big yeah. money in this area. And if you have a leakage issue, then the pads and the adult undergarments, they do help to absorb, you know, the moisture, maybe a bit of the odor, but it's not a solution, right? It's not a solution for a weak and leaky bladder. It's just a tool for dealing with it when it happens. And, right. and there's also Kegel exercises. You know, women will be familiar with what these are, because when you're trying to tighten up your pelvic muscles after childbirth, it's a specific type of exercise you do, and it strengthens the pelvic muscles, the bladder wall. But these types of exercises, they can be hard to do, especially if you're older or if you have arthritis, mobility issues. Getting up and down off the floor can be a little tricky trying to do some of these exercises.
14: Yep.
15: And there's also medications that can be prescribed, medications to help with controlling the urgency and the frequency and all of that.
14: Yeah. So basically what you're saying is, obviously buying pads or undergarments can be very expensive, medications as well. Really, the implications here when you have bladder control issues is such a drain on our quality of life, right?
15: Yeah, exactly. You know, if you're dealing with a bladder leakage issue, then you know what it's like when you miss out on social events, even simple yeah. things like going to the grocery store, getting together with friends, or going to a concert or an event. It can cause worry. You know, you're worried about going out, worried about having an accident. And,
14: right.
15: you know, there's other issues too, and we'll talk about it a little bit more later on in the show. But the fact is that when you have that sporadic bladder leakage, it can cause disturbances in your sleep, to the point where some people that have a weak bladder or an overactive urge to urinate during the night, sometimes they're being woken up at night maybe lucky if they get a couple hours sleep at a time. And this can be really distressing. The medical term for this, nighttime waking to go to the bathroom, it's called nocturia. And it can honestly just wear people right out, make you really exhausted.
14: Yeah, I can imagine sleep disruption really one of the biggest issues people are going to have when they are dealing with these occasional bladder issues. So many implications here in our quality of life, like you say. But I want to get into the product here that Purity Products has. It's called My Bladder. The ingredient in this is an absolute game changer for anyone dealing with these bladder control issues. Sherry, this has been 20 years in the making, 24 patents, 14 clinical trials, 7 international awards. So why don't I let you introduce our audience to this new product we have here?
15: Yeah, sure. You know, I was really excited when I found out about this product as well, because I know so many people that struggle with bladder control issues, weak bladder, and they're desperate for something that is going to make a difference. And My Bladder really is a breakthrough for bladder health because, as you mentioned, it's clinically studied. It's not a drug. It's a plant-based formula. And it does 3 very important things for your bladder. First, it can strengthen and tone the bladder. It can reduce the urge to go to the bathroom, especially at the night. Wow. And then the third thing is that it also helps your brain and your bladder talk to each other more efficiently, more effectively, so that they don't get their wires crossed and send you to the bathroom when you actually don't need to go.
14: And that's so fascinating, that third point you just brought up about how the bladder and brain, you know, talk to each other. From what I understand, sometimes the brain and bladder sort of send each other false signals. But what this product can do is help improve this communication, right?
15: Yeah, it's fascinating. It really is. It's extraordinary. As a pharmacist, I'll tell you, Jason, I'm always looking to see what's new, what's innovative when it comes to dietary supplements and in health. And when I came across the clinical studies, I reviewed the research on My Bladder, I was really impressed because not only is this, you know, provide meaningful results, significant improvements in the issues that people with bladder leakage face, but listen to this. The studies show as well that the satisfaction rate for people that are taking My Bladder is 84%. So 84% of people are satisfied. I mean, we don't see that very often in clinical trials for supplements or anything for that matter. So, you know, what we're hearing, the feedback from people saying that this product has really transformed their lives, allowing them to go out and do things they couldn't do before. When their bladder leakage issue was controlling their lives.
14: Yeah, I know it's not a miracle pill, but nevertheless, 84% is absolutely astounding. That means over 8 in 10 people who use My Bladder get results. There really is nothing like it for this issue. But why don't you run us through the results of the clinical research here so people can understand just how well studied this is?
15: Yeah, sure. So listen to these results. And this comes from a peer-reviewed study that was published in the journal Biomed Central Complementary Medicine and Therapy. Okay, so people who took My Bladder in this study enjoyed a 60% reduction in urinary urgency. 60% reduction, so that's the need to go to the bathroom. So we have a 60% reduction in this urinary urgency. Right. And that can happen, this urgency can happen either because the bladder walls are weak or because the bladder and brain, again, are sending the wrong signals. So 60% reduction there is huge. And then there were other studies on the My Bladder formula that showed a 75% of users were able to reduce the number of undergarment pads, underwear pads that they were using, some down to just 1 a day. Yeah. So that's huge cost savings. And it also makes life a little easier, right? Cuts down on the inconvenience that comes with constantly having to change pads and the undergarments. And another really exciting result that has come from the research is that there was an average 50% reduction in nighttime waking to go to the bathroom. So My Bladder users were finally able to get the rest they needed. There's 2 things that are happening here. So the primary issue is that the bladder just gets weaker over time. And this is true for both men and women. But what happens is that just like any muscle in our body, the bladder muscle does deteriorate and weaken with age. And also if a man has, say, prostate issues, that can press down on the bladder, which weakens the bladder muscles even further. And for women who've been blessed to have children, being pregnant and giving birth, that can weaken the bladder, sometimes a little, sometimes a lot. So women, I hear this a lot from women that have had children, and it's you know, they're excited about the baby. But of course, the downside is sometimes it's hard on the bladder. But the good news is that My Bladder can help to strengthen and tone the bladder, and it works for both men and women.
14: That's right. And it's not just that it's men and women. It's not necessarily only older people. Younger people can be dealing with this issue as well, especially women, like you said, who have given birth. This can be an issue for them. But Sherry, what is the second issue when it comes to bladder control?
15: Well, the other issue has to do with the nervous system. So we touched on this a little bit earlier when we're talking about signaling. So there's a nerve called the pudendal nerve, and it runs from your pelvic region to your spine, and your brain and bladder communicate along these connections. And they tell each other how your bladder feels, whether it feels empty or full. It also sends a signal conveying how much pressure you feel on the bladder as well. So when you need to empty your bladder. So what happens is that the weakened bladder, it sends the wrong signals up and down this nerve, and it kind of fools your brain into thinking you need to go to the bathroom, even though you don't. So this is why some people, they feel or they sense that they have the urge to go to the bathroom, and then they sit down, or if you're a guy, stand up, and you're trying to pee, but you really don't have to, and there's only a little bit that comes out.
14: Yeah.
15: So the good news is that My Bladder does help with this. It can help the brain and the bladder get on the same page.
14: That's right. Very well said. So basically, the underlying issues here are, one, a physical weakness in the walls of the bladder. And secondly, this communication issue you've described between the brain and the bladder. My Bladder, this new formula from Purity Products, shown to address both. It strengthens the bladder, and it sort of gets your brain and bladder communicating better, sending the right signal. And remember, at the top of the show, we started with those three important questions. One, are you or someone you love dealing with a weak or leaky bladder? Two, does the occasional uncontrollable urge to go to the bathroom wake you up at night and, you know, mess up your sleep? And thirdly, does a leaky bladder sometimes keep you from doing the things that you love to do? And if you have answered yes to any of these questions, then I am telling you that My Bladder is the ultimate solution for you. There is no other dietary supplement on the market that's even close to this. Over 8 out of 10 people who use this report that they get the benefits. We are going to prove this to you. If you are dealing with these bladder issues, you simply must try a bottle of My Bladder. If you're one of the first 1,000 callers from this weekend's radio show, we're going to send you out a full 1 month supply of My Bladder for just $9.95. It's less than 10 bucks. 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I'm going to give that number out again a little bit later on in the show, but we've got a lot of ground ground to cover. We are talking with Sherry Torkos, pharmacist and longtime advisor to Purity Products. And Sherry, as we move along here in this important discussion about our new and innovative way to help people deal with that occasional bladder weakness with urine leaking and with an overactive urge to urinate, why don't I hand it back to you? And maybe, you know, for people just tuning in, could you give us a quick recap here?
15: Yeah, sure. So we know from the statistics that about 33 million Americans deal with bladder leakage. And I can tell you as a pharmacist, and I've been practicing over 30 years, I've talked to so many men and women who are trying to manage this issue. So if you're listening or you have a family member that you think of that is dealing with this issue, know that they're not alone. There is help available. Occasional bladder leakage, I know that this is a distressing and embarrassing issue. It affects your quality of life. And sometimes people feel isolated. They're afraid to leave their home because they don't want to be away from the bathroom or have an embarrassing accident. So, you know, I completely empathize. It's a tough issue. But the good news here is that Purity Products, with this product, this My Bladder, it can offer dramatic benefits to help strengthen the bladder, cut down the urgency to urinate, and help people reclaim their lives. There are 14 clinical studies backing the benefits of this product with impressive results. We're talking about a 60% reduction in urinary urgency. That's the need to rush to the bathroom. Then there's the fact that 75% of people using My Bladder were able to reduce the number of underwear pads and undergarments they use, some people down to just one per day.
14: Yeah, that's just, a lot of people are going to be, you know, skeptical about this, and I totally understand it. So many people trying to manage this issue, this is a great solution, a plant-based option that has been shown to deliver really meaningful results. It's going to help people save a lot of time, a lot of money, and a lot of hassles. And again, what I love is 50% reduction in nighttime waking to use the bathroom. So less nighttime waking, better quality of sleep. Now, this isn't a sleep aid, but wow.
15: Yeah, exactly. Yeah, definitely. My Bladder is not going to knock people out. This is not a sleep aid. But the reality is that people actually should be able to get more sleep, better quality sleep, because they're not being interrupted by their bladder to go to the bathroom. I mean, I know how hard it is myself. If I wake up to go to the bathroom in the night, it's sometimes hard to get back to sleep. And if you're waking up 2, 3, 4 times a night, that can really do a number on your sleep.
14: Yeah, even if you could reduce it by just a little bit, it could be a dramatic improvement overall.
15: We are getting incredible feedback from real customers. These are real people that are taking the product, they're taking My Bladder, and they're getting incredible results. In fact, I was talking with a friend recently about his mother's bladder issues, and he gave me the okay to share this story here with you today. Mm-hmm. So his mother's name is Helen, and Helen had been dealing with bladder leakage issues for a long time. So her bladder was really getting in the way of her life. She wasn't going out playing bingo and doing the things that she loved because she was afraid of having an accident.
14: Right.
15: She was, you know, afraid of wetting herself. So she was, you know, really struggling with this situation.
14: Well, let's hear about the happy ending part of this story with
15: yes,
14: My Bladder.
15: Yes, we can't leave it there. We're not going to leave it there. So there is a happy ending because her son bought her a bottle of My Bladder. And after just 2 weeks using My Bladder, Helen found that she was sleeping for 4 hours at a time before having to get up to use the bathroom. So that was a dramatic improvement. Now, again, this isn't going to make people drowsy or it doesn't put you to sleep. It just makes your bladder stronger and improves the communication so that she didn't have that sudden urgency and the need to urinate that was waking her up at night. So the other big plus is that it significantly cut down on the number of pads and the undergarments that she was using.
14: No, this is great. Less urgency, less leakage, less nighttime waking, which is so huge. And as an extra perk, you're saving a lot of money too.
15: Yeah, yeah, exactly. And Helen also shared that she was so excited because she was able to return to the activities that she enjoyed before her weak bladder was getting in the way of her life. So she was able to go out with confidence, to go shopping, to be out with family and friends at events and do activities. And she said she's even playing bingo again. And that was one of her favorite things to do. But before she was taking my bladder, she had stopped going to bingo because with the bladder urgency, she would just have to get up and run to the bathroom all the time. And it was just really frustrating. So she's just an incredibly happy and satisfied customer, one of many that we have.
14: Yeah. It's not just for women. Here's a testimonial from John. He lives in North Carolina. He said, and I'll quote, "My bladder works great. I no longer have to rush to the bathroom. Anyone with overactive bladder should try it." And, you know, again, this is not just for women. Men have this issue too. Women, you know, of all ages, certainly after, you know, giving birth, like you discussed earlier, can be dealing with this issue. Now we have this evidence-based solution, something that really works, something that has all the patents and the technologies, 7 international awards over the last 20 years or so since they developed this. We are bringing it to the market here in America under the My Bladder brand. We're very excited about it. We certainly did the homework here. We know My Bladder will work for you. So Sherry, we are almost out of time. And yet, like we said, 84% of people that use this formula say it works, report the benefits. It's going to cut the urge to urinate so people can really get their life back. And I know there are a lot of folks out there that can relate to wanting to cut down on using, you know, frankly, adult undergarments, people who want to be able to travel or just go out for dinner or visit with friends without, you know, having to keep an eye on where the nearest bathroom is.
15: Yeah, people with bladder leakage, they're always, you know, mapping the fastest route to a bathroom, knowing where, you know, they're going to have to sit to be close to the bathroom at an event. It can be hard. It can affect your quality of life. It can cause anxiety and worry and stress. And we want people to get their lives back, to enjoy quality of life and to feel confident and comfortable and not have to deal with all of these issues. So I think, you know, nobody wants to live like that, right?
14: Yeah. And again, as we're running out of time, this My Bladder product, 20 years of R&D, globally 24 patents, 14 clinical trials, including 4 peer-reviewed publications, double-blind research. This really is remarkable. But as we only have a couple of minutes here, Sherry, why don't you give us the bottom line on why people who are dealing with bladder leakage issues, this bladder control issue, why should they put this My Bladder to the test?
15: Okay, so the takeaway here, Jason, is that My Bladder is an innovative and an effective solution for bladder leakage. So we're talking about a formula that is award-winning. It's a patented blend of botanicals that works to improve bladder muscle tone, to strengthen the bladder, to reduce the urge to urinate, and it can even return people to the average number of bathroom trips they had in their younger years. So there are numerous clinical studies here. We're talking about solid science. And of course, we have lots of testimonials by real life users like Helen and John, who we talked about earlier. These are people that experienced dramatic, life-changing results using this formula. And keep in mind, the people that are taking My Bladder, they notice benefits in as little as 2 weeks. And it does build over time. So at 8 weeks, 84% of users are feeling very satisfied at 8 weeks. So just think about this. If you're experiencing bladder leakage and it's affecting your quality of life, you can improve your situation in as little as 2 weeks. Less leakage, less urgency, a better night's sleep. So I think those are some meaningful benefits. This is an easy to take product. It's just 2 small capsules a day. And as a pharmacist and someone who has looked at the science, the studies, I have a lot of confidence in this product. I know people who try My Bladder will be satisfied because it can really help them get their lives back, their freedom back.
14: Sherry, I've got to give out that 800 number. We are out of time. Thank you so much for being here with me today. I really, really appreciate it.
15: My pleasure. Thanks for having me.
14: Okay. 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It really works. Like Sherry just said, you can begin seeing results in as little as 2 weeks, and the results build over time. 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So give us a call right now. 1-800 500-1855.

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5: So good to see you, Hidden Nation. Welcome to the show. It's Josh Carey here. Hidden Nation, we're here with Dr. Sal. He's a practicing gastroenterologist, which is all about our gut. Now, I've had conversations about the gut in the past, and for me, it's always the important conversation. And we're gonna really dig in so you understand why this is connected to your health, to your vitality, to your longevity. Dr. Sal, am I speaking your language? Am I telling the truth?
6: That is perfect. You're saying it really well.
5: You are a leading voice. You're still decades old, practicing still, gastroenterologist. I've had my share. I have my colonoscopies, right?
6: Good for you.
5: Yeah, I mean, that's what you do. I've had a few at my age, I understand. But let's talk about, because I understand in theory the gut and what it is and why it's important, but I don't really understand why it makes people like you really say, hey, it lives and dies in the gut. Why do you believe that? What are we missing?
6: So what in the last 10, 15 years we have learned is that the gut has a collective bacterial population of close to 40 trillion. 40 trillion bacteria we have in our gut that are doing some things, right? And compared to 20 trillion body cells. So as humans, we are more bacteria than we are humans. So okay. this is something to think about. Why have we been given that amount of bacteria, that number, that sheer number? What are they doing? Now we understand that they're doing everything for us. They are, in fact, running the engine of us.
5: Okay.
6: They, whatever we eat, the fiber that we eat, it's not for us. It's for them. Because they are the bacteria are going to convert those nutritious elements into powerful molecules that go into your bloodstream and they clear your arteries, reduce your heart disease risk, go to the colon, reduce the colon cancer risk, reduce your diabetic risk, reduce your hypertension, blood pressure normalization, and are key to the longevity, and your BMI and obesity. They control everything. The population diversity of the gut microbiome determines who you are and who I am.
5: But now you said that what we eat, the fiber, and your suggestion in that example was the good nutritious things we're eating are going to go right to the gut, and those bacteria are responsible for distributing and making us feel good, live better. However, don't, with that knowledge, is the problem simply we're not eating well? We're eating like garbage. But also, what about the conversation where, hey, the food that we are

0: given at that level is, we hear all the time, it's carcinogen, it's bad for you, it's cancer causing, it's made from glue. I mean, all these things. So how do we have a fighting chance?
1: Yeah, so this is the important thing that we need to understand, that there is no shortcut now. What I'm asking for is not magic bullets that's going to change or fight this enormous industry-backed food that is given to us, the ultra-processed food.
0: That's not this
1: So
0: conversation.
1: that is, but ultra-processed food is what you will need to know what they are, so you tend to avoid it.
0: That's right.
1: And you go back to your kitchen. There is no easy way out unless we do a little bit of grocery ourselves, a little bit of cooking ourselves, and a little bit time in the kitchen we spend. And then at the proactive level, at the level of where we become our advocates, our own health advocates, we can then ask and demand. I'll give you a simple example. We always get same kind of species of tomatoes and same kind of species of bananas. There are 1,000 species of bananas, and you're eating only Cavendish Chiquita bananas. Why?
0: Okay, because that's what
1: Why?
0: that's what that's that's a
1: That's what industry's providing you,
0: right?
1: correct?
0: Yeah.
1: But it happened with tomatoes. People demanded heirloom tomatoes once they started becoming popular. So tomato has more varieties now, and diverse species are in our diet. Unless we demand that we want a change, we want more species, because our microbiome diversity, bacterial diversity, is dependent on food diversity. And the more diverse they are, the more healthy you are.
0: We talk about microbiome. You just brought that up. What exactly does we're talking about the gut, but
1: Yes.
0: when you say microbiome, what does that
1: What
0: entail?
1: it means is the whole environment of the gut bacteria in our gut. So
0: Just the bacteria or
1: it
0: the
1: has
0: whole digestive?
1: bacteria, it is bacteria, it is virus, it is some sort of fungi. Those species are all sitting in there,
0: Okay.
1: and they are the whole environment around it is called the microbiome. And that is what, the more diverse it is, the more different species it has, the more powerful your body is going to be, the more healthy products they are going to make for your body. So that determines also whether you're going to be slim or you're going to be obese.
0: What does?
1: The microbiome diversity.
0: Could we control that? And I know theoretically, yeah,
1: Yes,
0: by what we eat.
1: we can.
0: Tell me.
1: Yes, we can.
0: How?
1: This is the key.
0: Yeah.
1: This is the key to it, that if we eat a diversified food, which is more species, more 30 different kind of greens every week,
0: 30.
1: and 30 species of green plants,
0: Okay.
1: plants and rainbow colored plates, which means more color vegetables and fruits in your diet.
0: Okay.
1: And that determines the diversified bacteria in your gut. So if you are only focused on keto diet, for example, if you're only focused on high protein diet, if you're only focused on protein bars, what you're missing is that you're only feeding that faction of bacteria which like that,
0: And
1: which
0: therefore,
1: in,
0: what? What will
1: and therefore
0: happen? Yeah.
1: what will happen is other bacteria are going to become starved and die out and become extinct. So that it will be less diversified. So you're going to have more BMI problems, more heart issues, and more cardiovascular and colon cancer risks.
0: Wow. Is any of this conversation leading to, hey, make sure you're taking a prebiotic or a probiotic? I see the yogurts, right? A
1: Right.
0: trillion and a half probiotic cultures. I'm like, well, that's
1: Right.
0: good marketing. I want this.
1: Right.
0: Relevant?
1: Well, this, it is not from the supplement angle. We don't need those.
0: Okay.
1: For average person who does not have a gut issue, like irritable bowel syndrome or something, you and I, like many others who can actually derive all the pro and the prebiotics from the food itself.
0: Okay.
1: So the prebiotic food are your soluble fiber. which is in your beans, which is in your chickpeas, which is in your lentils, which is in your whole grains, which is in your nuts and seeds, all the edible seeds and nuts. They are rich prebiotic. Okay. Why are we not having those versus the, you know, prebiotic supplements and in the market? You don't need that. It's in the food. And then the probiotic. What is the probiotic in your food? The yogurt. Any yogurt that says live cultures is what you need.
0: Right. It's got to say that, though, right? Like live your other cultures. More commercial yogurts, they don't got it. And if you look at the ingredients, it's not, it's not good. It's not even yogurt, really.
1: Right. So they it has to say live cultures, it not pasteurized. If it's pasteurized, everything is killed. All bacteria are gone.
0: Well,
1: so if the yogurt is pasteurized, you're done. It is not helpful to you. It should say live cultures.
0: We don't know any of this. Is our litmus test how I feel? Meaning, if I don't have acid reflux or I don't feel indigestion, could I assume that I'm okay? Or are there silent things I need someone like you to help expose?
1: Actually, it is going to, there is a low grade inflammation that may be going on inside us that we wouldn't even know. And by the time we express as irritable bowel syndrome or reflux like issues, it's already dysbiosis, which means the microbiome is very, very undernourished and they're dying. So by that time, it's already late. So it's the time to start is the childhood. Because right now I have in my clinic 14 to 16 year olds with fatty liver diseases, which is all related to microbiome disturbances, obesity, fatty liver disease, and insulin resistance already, pre-diabetic in 14 to 16 year olds. So what we're saying is that their diet is messed up because they only eat at franchises. They only eat the beige color. There's no colorful diet. There is only fries and there is spaghetti and there is pasta and there's pizza.
0: I have a 13-year-old daughter, an 11-year-old son. I know what you are talking about. I offer, right? I try to eat as healthy and clean as I can. I offer all this stuff. No, I don't like it. I don't like it. And then it's the default to, okay, it's the simple, the easy, but that's destructive, huh?
1: That is destructive because the variety in the food will make the variety in the microbiome, and that determines your longevity and your health.
0: What about the brain? There's a direct connection here to personality.
1: Absolutely.
0: Yeah,
1: that's a brilliant question you're asking, because the gut and the brain are constantly in communication through mostly the big vagus nerve that connects and sends 80% of information centrally to the brain. From the gut, the messages are 80% to the brain, and that your microbiome will also determine your mental health.
0: Yes.
1: It contains your anxiety and depression.
0: So when we're talking about the brain, I'm glad you brought that up because I was going to ask, are we talking about thoughts, feelings, emotions, and actions that
1: Everything.
0: Are directly influenced from the gut?
1: Directly influenced by the kind of bacteria that are thriving in your gut.
0: You've been at this for 30 years as a gastroenterologist, yeah?
1: Yes.
0: What do you notice from when you first started? What was different? What have we improved on? And what have we just lost our way on that we did once have in check?
1: That's a wonderful question. So what we have improved upon is definitely our treatment of severe gut conditions like inflammatory bowel diseases, Crohn's disease, ulcerative colitis. We have come a long way in achieving remarkable therapeutic interventions, remarkable therapies that are biologics, that are targeted. People are living really well with these conditions now. However, what we have lost is that we have not tried to prevent these conditions. Because again, if the gut microbiome had been healthier, we would not see a constant rise in these conditions. So what we're doing is, as the problems arise, we treat them with newer and newer and more expensive medications, but nobody's addressing the fundamental defect that gives conditions like these in the first place. So the whole medical system is geared toward treatment only.
0: Oh.
1: If I talk about prevention, I'm talking about maintaining your gut microbiome so you don't even run into these conditions. But people are rarely trying to listen to me now, barely. By constantly taking, this is the key that you have. This is the agency we have, right?
0: Yeah.
1: To control our destiny, literally. To prevent cardiovascular diseases, to prevent colon cancers, to prevent anxiety, depression issues, to prevent fatty liver and obesity. And that key, nobody's talking about. It's in our hand.
0: Which is what? Spell it out.
1: Which is to avoid ultra-processed food at all costs.
0: Break that down for us, because okay. I want to get some examples there. And I understand that we are responsible. My first instinct, now I'm on the other side. Several years ago, I went to my cardiologist because my family, it runs heart issues. So I said, I'm in my 40s. Let me get a baseline. I had high cholesterol. The doctors, and I was always in shape physically, but you know, inside tells a different story. So he says, you have high cholesterol, take these pills. I said, I'd rather not at the moment. Give me a minute to process what you're saying. I have high cholesterol. Let me see if I could change lifestyle. And right. I did. I studied. I threw out everything in my diet because food isn't important. I only eat to survive. So I could get away with plain and I don't care about any of that. So I replaced all the stuff. Now I live as much of a clean diet, and I did cut out all that stuff because I understand how terrible it is for my health and my brain, my fog, my energy. But there seems to be a responsibility on, like I said earlier, on the other side that's providing this in bulk. Not to say, hey, then you still have to avoid it. And find the fresh, find the whole foods, find the produce.
1: Correct.
0: What do we say about this?
1: Correct. Exactly. So, but that takes effort, right?
0: Yes.
1: If you've given your example.
0: Yes.
1: That takes effort.
0: Correct.
1: So I was approached by someone in 20s who said that I don't have time for today, to select grocery or prepare some food or
0: science.
1: But I said, you go to the gym for how many hours every day? Say 2 hours every day. So 45 minutes in groceries once a week.
0: Yeah.
1: I'm asking.
0: Yeah.
1: You go to the gym 2 hours, but for your gut microbiome, that will create your longevity, that makes you live long and healthy. You don't have 45 minutes to go to the grocery store, to buy whole food, to buy the greens, to just make salads for everything.
0: Why do we have the resistance? Because it's so prevalent. Everyone will make an excuse to justify the cookies, the cakes, the desserts, the sugars. Why? Right.
1: So, but there is another thing that we need to learn. You said give concrete examples.
0: Yes, please.
1: So I'm going to give you ultra-processed food will have ingredients like carrageenan. It'll have guam. It will have monoglycerides and diglycerides. It has all these chemical names, right? But what are they doing? They are emulsifiers. What are emulsifiers used for? Why do people go with packaged goods and ultra-processed food? Because emulsifiers eventually blend two items which cannot merge with each other, like oil and water, but they will combine oil and water to make it a smooth flavor, a round smooth flavor that suppresses your satiety and makes it hyper palatable so that you are going to crave it more and more. And that feeds the wrong kind of bacteria in the gut.
0: Of course it does.
1: So your gut, healthy gut microbe is going to die with the ultra-processed food. So if you are reading more than four or five ingredients,
0: Of course.
1: that is not your food, right? Or it sounds like a chemical lab, right?
0: Yes.
1: Monodisaccharides, disaccharides, all kinds of names that you have there.
0: And aren't there also, which I've heard, labels and ingredients? Shame on the food manufacturers. Aren't there also ways for them to name something that hides all the stuff? We don't have a fighting chance. Now, I understand you don't have a fighting chance. Put the Oreos down. We do have a fighting chance, right? But it seems like even like I've also heard marketing, the phrase organic has become meaningless.
1: Correct. So these are called halos,
0: Yes.
1: false halos. So you have these when they say extra fiber, or they say
0: Extra
1: low
0: protein,
1: carb,
0: right? Yeah,
1: extra
0: local.
1: protein, low carb, low fat. Those are like just manipulation. These are like, their target is psychology, right? So how you market the product.
0: What do you
1: But
0: mean?
1: extra anything is not what your body needs a combination, a healthy combination that comes with the food, the proportions. If I tell you that this and this has so much of this, but then it is lacking something else. Protein bars is a large amount of protein, yes. But what about emulsifiers? What about other things that are already in there? What about artificial flavor? What about the sugar alcohols? Sugar alcohols, maltitol,
0: That's bad.
1: that is horrible. Sorbitol,
0: Don't
1: maltitol.
0: know. We're like, oh, it doesn't have sugar.
1: No,
0: They tell
1: it
0: us to
1: says
0: cut out
1: no sugar,
0: sugar.
1: but it has sugar alcohol
0: Oh.
1: instead. And that is going to damage your healthy bacteria.
0: Oh, no.
1: So when that changes, so the more we learn about this, the more, I mean, we cannot avoid, I'm not here like a fun police, right?
0: That's right.
1: But what I'm saying, I enjoy cookies sometimes, I enjoy brownies sometimes, of course, but there are ways to make it, and if there are ways to make it, there are ways to find it where there's more whole food in the things. Protein bar, which says actually there are sunflower seeds in it, there are nuts in it, there are a little bit of dates in it.
0: Yeah.
1: That's whole food
0: Right.
1: compared to just broken down stuff that you have no benefit for.
0: Your
1: So I believe that the more I have started writing prescriptions to the family that this 14-year-old will have to go to the grocery. Prescription says find five green items in the grocery store and tell me next visit in a month when you come back, tell me what you learned about five new green species in the grocery store. I have to write prescription for this kind of behavior change. The other thing I do is actually make sure that the family makes accessible and inaccessible game. Make everything at the eye level, which is healthy, the nuts, seeds, and the fruits. And everything that is packaged, make it inaccessible, which is difficult to get. Higher up somewhere on the shelf where it's difficult to find. Bag of potato chips is difficult to find, but when you open the fridge, the fruit bowl is right in the front.
0: You,
1: So the
0: that's,
1: more you take a systemic change,
0: yeah.
1: we have to make a systemic change, the environmental change, if you want your kids to follow that. You make your kids make it easy, everything at the eye level. When they walk in, they see the seeds and nuts. They're gonna put that in the mouth because there's no bag of potato chips around and they're hungry.
0: Yeah. You, I mean, so many of us default to just making excuses and going about our time. I'm sure that that's what you're up against all the time in the office. I love the writing the prescription for the kids, like, hey, next time you go shopping. But let's talk about you out of the office, because I know on your own time, on your own dime, on your own schedule, you travel into communities to educate and to preach this. Why do you do that?
1: It is just, I feel like it's a basis of service, the community service part, the voluntary spirit part that I grew up with, that I feel that I have to spread the word. So it's just become my mission now to make people aware. So I go to wherever I'm invited. I go, I pay for my own airfare, and then I meet the community in the churches, or, you know, and then I talk to them about, and it's advertised in advance that Dr. Sal is going to be talking about the gut health. And so whoever comes, even 10 to 15% of that community, sometimes, you know, it's 150, 200 people, sometimes 20 to 40 people. But it's just that I travel, I go to that state. I've been to Atlanta, in Georgia. I've been to Birmingham, Alabama, Memphis, in Chicago, Illinois, Detroit, Michigan. I've traveled wherever I'm invited, and I go and I talk. So this is, and the books that I'm going to be writing.
0: Yeah, tell us about that.
1: I want microbiome to be household name.
0: Oh, let's make it attractive. Let's make it a sexy conversation talking about our gut.
1: So there are two things I'm doing in that regard. The book is one of the book is going to be Microbiome and Me. So this is about mysterious thriller about the war that a person falls inside the gut and enters the war zone between the good and the bad bacteria inside. And the whole thing about all the compounds that are positive against all the negative, the breaches in the wall that is like leaky gut happening and patching. And there are teams, operators that are, you know, engaged in building the wall. And this is the kind of fancy there. So I'm also designing a game for the teenagers to play.
0: So
1: and
0: good.
1: Also this book about the microbiome and me, which will educate people about what the good and the bad bacteria are actually doing for us.
0: Excellent. If you could leave the listener with just, hey, take this one step, do this one thing, what is that final message they have to do today to start the process?
1: They have to have a handful of nuts and edible seeds every single day.
0: That's it.
1: That's it. If you do this, you have 17 to 20% reduced risk of colon cancer, and 30 to 40% reduced risk of cardiovascular conditions. And only 11% of Americans do this.
0: Dr. Sal, you are a gem. I get it. I love you and everything.
1: You're too kind. Thank you.
0: Well, I'm sure you feel it. I'm sure you get this kind of praise each and every day. Come back anytime. I want to dig even deeper. I understand that this is a long conversation. Thanks for spending your time today.
1: Thank you, Josh. You've been amazing. Thank you so much for having me.
2: 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WOR's airing of this program constitutes neither an endorsement of the products offered or the ideas expressed.
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2: 69 degrees, cloudy at 6 o'clock. Good morning, I'm Larry Kofsky. The family of a missing woman from Brooklyn is confirming her death after her body was found in Las Vegas.
3: Loved ones are devastated over the passing of 63-year-old Elisa Goods, who was found dead at Harry Reid International Airport on Thursday. Authorities have not released her cause of death or named any persons of interest. Goods was staying with a longtime friend in Las Vegas before her disappearance on August 8th, and police have ruled out the friend as a suspect. The victim's family also said they received suspicious text messages around the time Goods went missing, asking for money and Bitcoin. I'm Lizzie Radabali, WOR News.
2: 1 week after its Shabbat services were interrupted by a man now accused of a hate crime, New York City's top cop was at Central Synagogue in Manhattan for Friday evening services.
4: NYPD Commissioner Jessica Tisch told the congregation that she and the department are on their side. She also talked about the spike in anti-Semitism and hate crime attacks against Jews, both in New York City and around the world, linking them to the October 7th attacks on Israel in 2023. Tisch added, quote, "As a proud Jew and a lifelong member of this congregation, you have my word that I stand with you in these uncertain, precarious times." Andrew Whitman, WOR News.
2: Yes, it was a tornado that ripped through a Long Island beach club Thursday night, damaging dozens of cabanas with winds approaching 100 miles an hour. The Surf and Sand Beach Club in Atlantic Beach will remain closed. The National Weather Service is investigating another possible tornado sighting about a mile away, but no damage from that twister was reported. Nassau County police are investigating the death of a woman after she lost control of her SUV outside a home in Hewlett and crashed into a backyard pool. Authorities say it happened at around 9:30 in the morning on Eleanor Road near Woodside Drive. The woman was pulled from the car and given CPR on the way to the hospital, where she was later pronounced dead. As local lifeguards head back to school, one New Jersey town is filling the gap with robots. In Harvey Cedars, a remote-controlled device called the Dolphin 3 can be steered by lifeguards on shore to help several people at once if necessary. The device costs around $10,000. Apple picking season will be hit or miss in New Jersey this fall thanks to some unseasonable weather last spring.
5: The peaches were a no-go this summer.
6: These are earlier peach trees that we had, and these just had nothing on them.
5: But turns out the rows of apple trees are about 70% full at Demarest Farm in Hillsdale, which is good compared to other farms in the Garden State after the weather this spring killed a lot of crops.
6: We had a week of 90-degree weather in March, and it caused all the trees to activate and say, hello, we're wakening up from our sleep. And then we had a freeze in April.
5: So no pick-your-own options at many other farms this fall around New Jersey. The state did ask for $300 million in federal aid to help the farmers make up for this year's losses. Levon Putney, WOR News.
2: New U.S. tariffs on imports from Canada are now in effect after trade talks between the two nations collapsed on Friday. Canadian Prime Minister Mark Carney made the announcement last night, saying progress in the trade talks has not been enough to meet our objectives for Canadians. Carney says Canada will match those tariffs dollar for dollar. Thousands of customers across northwest Indiana are still without power more than a week after severe storms struck the area.
7: There are still downed trees and power lines across Gary and northwest Indiana. The utility company doesn't anticipate being able to fully restore power until Tuesday, a full 2 weeks since the storms hit.
2: That's correspondent Alex Perez. A class action suit has been filed against the local power company. WOR News Time 6:04, sports and weather next.
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2: In sports, Bayonne won again in the Little League World Series, taking down a team from Westchester, Pennsylvania last night 3-1. They next take on Davenport, Iowa tomorrow for a spot in the U.S. Winners' Bracket Final. It was a mixed night for the local pro teams. The Yankees beat the Blue Jays 3-1 at the stadium. The Mets let one get away against the Chicago White Sox, losing 6-4 on a walk-off home run by Jake Rogers in the bottom of the ninth. The Jets shut out the Pittsburgh Steelers 17-0 in preseason football.
0: Here's your WOR Weather Channel forecast. Mostly cloudy for the start of the weekend on this Saturday. There may be an isolated shower during the afternoon with a high only reaching the mid-70s. Rain will increase ahead of a front tonight with a low falling to 68. And for Sunday, there will be scattered showers and thunderstorms with a high near 81. Then a dry start to the week on Monday with sunshine at a high near 80. I'm meteorologist Jeff Maher.
2: Once again, 69 degrees under cloudy skies in Midtown Manhattan. Our next update at 6:30. Bulletins at once. Wake up with Curtis Sliwa and Larry Menti in the morning, 6 till 9 Monday. I'm Larry Kofsky on 710 WOR.
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10: Welcome to Saturday Morning. It's the best of Larry Menti and Curtis Sliwa in the morning. And we start with the story of a tragic fatal accident. And the person who caused it should never have been in the country. First of all, in our area, the man accused of operating an overcrowded, unlicensed boat tour that capsized near Liberty Bay. You'll remember that story we made. We talked about it a lot, and also it was all over the news. It killed a mother and her infant daughter earlier this month. He was living in the U.S. illegally and is now in ICE custody. He was charged. His name is Manuel Hernandez. He's an El Salvador national. He was taken into immigration custody. This is after the U.S. Coast Guard Investigative Service investigation confirmed he was unlawfully present in this country. He also faces 13 counts of reckless endangerment and was later federally charged with 2 counts of misconduct and neglect of a ship officer. So they're trying to figure this out now. It sounds like he's going to be prosecuted first. He may spend time in jail, but then he is going to be leaving the country. The one that is making national news right now is a man in Fairfax, Virginia. And why does it always seem to be in Virginia? But he stabbed several times a woman he met in the park. He is 19 years old. His last name, well, here's his full name, Alexis Antonio Cedeos Campos, age 19. And he killed a 42-year-old woman, Carmen Lizette Push. He killed her in the park. She has a little girl at home. So it is a mother that he came across and decided to kill. And it is just a horrendous crime. He is from Guatemala, and he is in the country illegally. How many times do we have to go through this till we realize it's a pretty good idea to try to get some of these people out of the country? Here is what the prosecutor down in Fairfax, Virginia, had to say about it.
11: A mother, a loving mother of a three-year-old little girl who took care of her little girl, certainly no one deserves to be treated the way that our victim was treated, and she was stabbed repeatedly by our 19-year-old killer.
10: And of course, everybody across the country is now looking at these cases and saying they should never have been here. And then why are we fighting ICE to take some of these people out of the country? I mean, the first guy we talked about, the local guy, he probably wasn't a criminal, but it wasn't a danger to society. But there's two people to be alive because he was acting illegally.
12: You know who should not be left off the hook, because obviously as ICE now has him in custody, is the Zeus Luxury Rental Company Incorporated. Because remember, he also drove limousine for them. And then they would subcontract out to him these unlicensed boat rides. So they knew that he was operating under the radar screen with no Coast Guard certification. It is incumbent on the company to check these records. So I hope, in the fact that we now have this guy in custody, and obviously he'll probably be sent back to El Salvador, is and he's got to go through the criminal process. Yep. Here in New York first. is that they go after this Zeus Luxury Rental, INC, because I'll bet you where there's smoke, there's fire. They probably have a lot of other illegals that they're using that they're claiming, oh, well, we didn't know. It's your job to find out. It's your job. You have them as licensed limousine operators, and then you have them, you're subcontracting them to take out boat tours with unlicensed boats that have not passed Coast Guard certification.
13: I would hope they're going. I think you're absolutely right. What you're talking about is a very important thing, because the lure of this country is jobs. And so the people that hire are just as culpable. You're absolutely right, and we should be going after them as well. One last thing I want to talk while we're on this topic. The mayor of Arcadia in California has been charged in federal court with acting as an illegal agent of the People's Republic of China, the Justice Department announced today. Now, she pled guilty in court.
14: It's not a crime to just publish pro-Chinese pieces. What makes it a crime is that she was working at the direction of the PRC. So this wasn't her on her own writing these things. She was directed and instructed. She had a handler by the PRC that would tell her what to do.
13: She pled guilty to a federal felony charge of espionage. She had 10 years mandatory in prison, federal prison.
12: California. Did she have any knowledge of Fang Fang, who wanted to be a double agent both for the CCP and for the feds, when she was having the urge to merge with Swalwell?
13: But think about it. She was working for the communist government while being a mayor. How many more are there? We were talking about this the other day, that all of the Chinese that are coming to the country to either have babies here or to arrange marriages here with somebody from overseas so they can automatically become a citizen. It isn't a giant scam. She's not, that we know of, she's not illegal.
12: No.
13: She's here legally.
12: Yeah, and they oftentimes, they'll put the arm on you and say, we know where your family is, from which province back in Red China. You do what we say or they all die. And so now all of a sudden the pressure's on. Although in this case, I think they sweetened her up with various gratuities and gifts, like brand new cars and diamonds and jewels and mansions to live in.
13: Yeah, well, listen, I'm sure she's not the only one.
12: No,
13: and across the country, I'm sure she's not. By the way, Paulina Luna had something fun to say about this.
15: DSA is absolutely funded and tied to the Communist Chinese Party. We know, for instance, in their mega donors like Neville Roy Singham, who are currently under investigation by the Department of Justice, that they're not only pushing Marxism, but they're also joining with other groups like the Party of Socialism and Liberation, working in conjunction to target these moderate Democrats and flip these seats.
13: She wants, because the woman we were talking about from Arcadia, I should have mentioned, is DSA as well. She wants a congressional investigation into the fact that the DSA is heavily funded by the People's Republic of China. So I wanted to play that because that's a story to come. If that is the case, that would have an enormous effect on the midterm elections. Next on Saturday morning, Rich DeMuro from Rich on Tech talks about Mark Zuckerberg going to court to defend his social media products.
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12: So right on time, we have Rich DeMuro. Rich on Tech is heard Sunday nights from 8 to 11 p.m. on WOR. And Rich, the blazing headlines everywhere, social media addiction trial, the focus on Zuckerberg and Meta. But I got to tell you, didn't New Mexico have a civil trial against him where he testified, lost, and then a civil charge of $567 million was waged against Meta? I'm confused. What is this case?
26: Yeah, well, there's been a couple of cases. We had one in New Mexico, which, like you said, yeah, a lot of money Meta has to pay out. Then there was also one in Los Angeles from a teenager that said she was addicted to Instagram and all these other platforms. And she was paid out millions of dollars, or should be. And now we've got this new trial. This is led by 29 states, so it's more of a coalition. But it's being led by four states in general: California, Colorado, Kentucky, and New Jersey. So this is probably the largest of all of the trials against Meta. Meta says this could cost them up to $1.4 trillion. The states argue, no, it's probably closer to $200 billion. But no matter what, this is a big deal. And it's all about the idea that Meta ignored all the signs and kept pushing forward to get teens addicted to this app, Instagram. And they did not care about all the warning signs. That's what's being argued in court right now.
13: Yeah, it's going to be fascinating to find out what happens with that. ChatGPT launched a new mode for teens. Is this related in somehow?
26: Well, that's what I think is interesting. So we have this trial start yesterday, and on the same day, ChatGPT comes out with this new feature called ChatGPT for Teens. So clearly, and we've heard there's been already, you know, issues with teens and ChatGPT. We've heard of suicide. We've heard of, you know, these teens thinking that the chat is their friend. And so I think ChatGPT is trying to get ahead of all of these issues that other big tech companies have seen when it comes to teenagers. So basically, if you're 13 to 17, even if you don't put that into the app as your age, because a lot of people lie, especially teenagers, it will look at signals and say, okay, we know you're 13 to 17, now you're going to be put into this bucket. And it's becoming, you know, it acts more like a tutor instead of just an answer machine. So if you ask for an answer for something, it's going to say, hey, why don't we walk you through the steps to finding that answer? And then, of course, there's a whole bunch of safety guardrails around self-harm, eating disorders, violence, explicit content. And so OpenAI is really trying to say, hey, look, we've seen what the other tech companies have done with teens. We are trying to get ahead of this, get in front of it, and make this a safe place for teenagers.
12: Now, question, we see that Meta and Zuckerberg are the focus of these prosecutions, but I know there are other social media sites in which there are thousands of suits out there. Why has Zuckerberg chosen to fight instead of just settle, like a lot of these other social networking media sites have done?
26: Well, he may think they're not in the wrong. And, you know, that's what the courts are here to decide. I mean, so far we've seen some of the information come out. You know, they're going to have, you know, like Meta said, they have a whole bunch of safety features they've put in along the years. I mean, you have to understand from the side of Meta, you know, they were going along just like we were. We were all trying to understand this new technology, use this new technology. We didn't really know its effects on teenagers or ourselves, even as adults. So did they kind of, as they went along, understand these things and say, okay, well, let's put these safety features in because we notice kids can't stop bullying? Or did they say in their internal documents and emails, hey, kids can't stop scrolling. Let's get them to scroll even more. And I think that's what this case is trying to figure out. Was there some internal documents? Was there internal chit chat about how do we addict these children? Or is this just a side effect of this technology that they invented?
13: I see the Federal Trade Commission is out with a warning about searching online to pay your bills. And it's interesting, Rich, I've been caught up in this before. I've never fallen for it completely, but when I had to pay a bill and it's not already set up in my phone or on my computer, I do a search. And then when you go to it, it just seems a little off. And I've always been wary of that. So now I see from the story, it's a thing.
26: Absolutely. And this is a larger issue that I'm seeing in general with people searching for things online when it comes to customer service, tech support, bill pay. Basically, anytime you are not going directly to the URL for a company, there are other companies that are trying to get you to go to their website. They may charge you extra fees. They may scam you. There may be, you know, a product that they may push you into buying that you don't actually need. And the FTC is getting hip to this. Basically, they're saying that online bill pay, there are a lot of impersonators out there. So when you're searching for that bill to pay, whether it's for your medical company, whether it's for your phone company, be very careful about the ads or the sponsored links up at the top. It may look like you're paying your phone company, but it might be a third-party service that's going to charge you. Could be a dollar or two more, $3, $5, whatever it is, but still times millions of people doing this. So when in doubt, and I think the best advice is really to use the address that is printed on your bill, especially when it comes to those random medical bills you get. They all use a different billing system. Type that URL into your web browser. That's the safest way to pay.
12: Rich, and then finally, a lot of people would say to me, you ran for mayor twice. I don't want any more of these emails about your fundraising for political ventures. And yet I see that apparently you can do more political fundraising emails on Gmail inboxes. How did that happen?
26: Yeah, I thought this was kind of interesting. Basically, very quiet change from Google. Starting September 8th, Google's launching a program that basically lets verified candidates, political parties, and these PACs avoid Gmail spam filters. I don't know if you remember this, but during the election, Republicans were complaining that Gmail spam filters filtered out their fundraising emails and let the Democrat emails slip through. Well, Google says they've got a new program that basically verifies you are who you say you are. You are one of these political groups, and now they will allow those emails to land inside inboxes instead of going straight to spam. But of course, there are some restrictions so that this is not abused. So the bottom line here is that if you have a Gmail account, you may see some more political emails going to your inbox, and that's for a reason. Gmail changed the way that they handle those.
10: Always great. Thank you, Rich. Rich DeMuro, Rich on Tech, is heard Sunday nights from 8 to 11 p.m. on WOR. You can also reach out and talk to Rich, ask him a question, or see what the latest he has to post at Rich on Tech on Instagram. Thanks again, Rich.
26: Thanks, guys. Appreciate it.
10: Still to come on Saturday morning, the funniest guy on Fox News, WOR's own Jimmy Failla on the Penn State scandal.
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9: This whole surviving life thing is pretty tough. 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
13: 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Details after the news.
14: 69 degrees, cloudy skies at 6:30. Good morning, I'm Larry Kofsky. Police Commissioner Jessica Tisch was on hand for Friday evening services at Manhattan Central Synagogue, a week after services were interrupted by a Bronx man who's now accused of a hate crime. She told worshipers that she and the NYPD are on their side. She also spoke about the rise in anti-Semitism and attacks against Jews since the October 7th attacks on Israel in 2023. 2 weeks after she went missing while on a trip to Las Vegas, the body of a Brooklyn grandmother has been found near the airport in Vegas. The family of 63-year-old Elisa Goods confirmed her death on Friday. Goods had told family members she was headed to the drugstore when they last heard from her. The Daily News reports surveillance footage shows the woman falling down an embankment on August 8th and then collapsing, her cause of death not yet known. An investigation into the death of a woman who drove her SUV into a backyard swimming pool on Long Island Friday morning.
15: It happened around 9:30 a.m. on Eleanor Road near Woodside Drive in Hewlett. Nassau County police say the 40-year-old driver lost control on the driveway, slammed into a tree and a parked car, then into the in-ground pool in the backyard.

0: She was pulled out and given CPR on the way to the hospital, but was later pronounced dead. An autopsy should provide more details on whether a medical issue triggered the crashes. Andrew Whitman, WOR News.
1: The NYPD searching for a man seen fleeing the scene of a shooting in Brooklyn, which left a man dead Friday. Police say it happened outside the Lewis Pink Houses in East New York just before 10 p.m. The victim pronounced dead at Brookdale University Hospital. Police in the Bronx are investigating the death of a 57-year-old woman found Friday afternoon inside an apartment on the Grand Concourse. Cops say she had injuries to her head and torso. No word on the cause of death. A group of Upper East Side preschoolers are wondering who would tear down their small plot of corn stalks planted outside their school.
2: An individual was caught on surveillance footage Monday going stalk raving mad, tearing up the corn and then stuffing it into a trash bag before riding off on a city bike. Meantime, the children at Mies Amaquito's Montessori School had been planning to use the crops for making tamales and art projects in the fall. And now that person who upended their harvest could face criminal mischief charges as the investigation by the NYPD continues. Liz Warner, WOR News.
1: President Trump is defending his decision to pause tariffs on ground beef imports for 90 days to help lower costs for consumers.
3: President Trump made the announcement on Truth Social, saying the nation will allow up to 300,000 metric tons of ground beef to be imported without the higher rate. He said the White House is making the move as it works to, quote, reduce prices for Americans while giving space for our great American beef herd to grow again. I'm Monica Nelson.
1: WOR News Time 6:33, sports and weather next. In sports, Bayonne moves on in the Little League World Series after beating Westchester, Pennsylvania last night 3-1. They'll play Davenport, Iowa tomorrow. In the pros, the Yankees beat Toronto 3-1 in the Bronx. The Mets were walked off by the Chicago White Sox 6-4. The Jets beat Pittsburgh 17-0 in preseason football.
4: Here's your WOR Weather Channel forecast. The next round of rain will develop later on this Saturday ahead of a front. We'll see some clouds early today, then a few isolated afternoon showers with a high in the mid-70s. Rain will increase tonight with a low falling to 68. There will be scattered showers and thunderstorms to wrap up the weekend tomorrow with a high of 81. Then a Sunday start to the week on Monday with a high hitting 80. I'm meteorologist Jeff Maher.
1: Once again, 69 degrees, cloudy in Midtown. Our next update at 7. Wake up with Curtis Sliwa and Larry Menty in the morning, 6 till 9 Monday. 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
6: Well, AI data filing centers that Larry first brought to everyone's attention here. Only time I heard it on talk radio was when Larry talked about all the meetings that were taking place from Vineland right throughout northern New Jersey, town hall meetings. People were enraged at the fact that there was a noise that was coming from the data filing centers, their use of electricity, raising up rates, and their use of water. And people wanted answers and answers. So the industry sent out Kevin O'Leary from Shark Tank, who was going to have the biggest data filing center in Utah, and he crashed and burned. He goes, what noise? And people are saying, I'm a mile away. What do you think this is, Kevin? And then locally, Steve Moore did exactly the same thing. What noise? What noise? So people were really enraged. Now, as we come to the congressional elections in the midterms, which will determine who is the next Speaker of the House, whether it remains Johnson or Hakeem Jeffries, there are 200 data centers being built in dozens of competitive House districts, and the industry needs a lifeline. And apparently the President of the United States has said, move over Kevin O'Leary, move over Stephen Moore. I'm going to tell you why we need AI and data filing centers to help spur that industry.
7: Yeah, he certainly has been out in front in this now for a while, but this is what he says when he's trying to sell these AI centers. And by the way, before I play all this, you have to realize he wants to stay ahead of China and Russia and our adversaries on this. And, you know, he also knows it's great for the economy.
8: Your community and your state's going to become rich, and there's very little disruption. And again, if you don't take all that money, somebody else is going to take it. You might as well do it yourselves.
7: So he rose 3 points there, and I agree with the first one and the last one. As far as the disruption, Mr. President, and I will say this to everybody that's listening right now, I would go to YouTube and just put in community AI disruption. And you're going to hear a lot of people, and you'll hear some examples of the noise it makes and the fact that electricity bills went up. But now Trump is taking this so seriously. Oh, let me talk about the electricity first, because he talked about the electricity yesterday as well and said now they are pushing for them to come up with their own electric generators.
8: They're actually giving the excess electricity into the grid, but they're building power plants that nobody's ever seen anything like it. We're not using the power from the grid. We're using brand new power, so it's a great thing.
7: All right, that's fair. If they were able to
0: but
7: do that.
0: That's not happening now.
7: No, but what I'm saying, if that would happen, if you make that part of the requirements to put up an AI center, that you get your own generator and that you give back the excess electricity to the community, that's fair. There's still some other problems, but that's fair. Well, that doesn't eliminate the noise and it doesn't eliminate the water problem. But this might all be moot because now he's looking for federal legislation.
8: We want to have it regulation where they can continue to lead, not regulation that's going to stifle a very important industry. I think maybe bigger than the internet, bigger than anything anyone's seen.
6: Can't get that all done before November 4th. And here's the latest survey. People would rather see a nuclear power plant built in their neighborhood than an AI data filing center. And you know, for years, people, no nuclear power plant. No. And even though the quiet storm here, Chris, on loan from Mark Simone, is the Gen Z product here, Gen Zers want AI more than any other age group, except even they say, but not in my backyard. Absolutely not in my backyard. I don't want those filing centers. They got to learn how to put a muffler on those filing centers. Now, you would think with all the technology, with all the science available, they would figure out how to deal with that incessant hum instead of ignoring it and denying it, because that's the number one complaint that is coming from people.
7: And there's an easy answer to that, a really easy answer. Don't put it in communities. We have industrial centers, and we've dealt with this problem with other industries. They go to an industrial center. They open it up there. We have a lot of open space. Open it up there. The only reason it's going in communities right now, it's only one reason, is because they want to put these in fast. Because they know there's going to be a bubble that's going to burst and not everybody's going to survive. So they want these in now so they can make their money now on the manufacturing and on the jobs that are created and all the people that are getting paid off for a day AI center that may not be needed in a year and a half because they're not all going to be needed.
6: Well, speaking of AI, another survey, 50% of U.S. adults use AI chatbots like our own Quiet Storm Chris. Gen Z, again, uses chatbots more than any other group. 48% have conversations with AI chatbots on the job that are not about work.
7: That's weird.
6: So what are they? Chris, who are you conversing with your chatbot there when you're here at work and I notice you're sitting there? What are you talking about with your chatbot?
9: I do not use AI frequently.
6: Oh, here you are. You're doing a Dr. Fauci here. What are you going to take, the Fifth Amendment?
9: I promise, I don't use it that often.
7: Wait a second. This alleged girlfriend, is it AI?
3: Oh, come on,
9: no.
3: Stop.
9: I was hanging out with her yesterday.
7: AI?
9: Yes, I was hanging out with AI in McCarran Park in Brooklyn yesterday, yes.
6: Well, remember.
7: You and your phone.
9: Yes.
6: We are proudly part of this corporate combine, largest radio divisions in the world, iHeart, that has pledged AI is actual intelligence. They will never use artificial intelligence. Get that straight, Chris, Mr. Quiet Storm, Mr. Gen Z.
9: I'm on board. That's in my my email, so I'm good.
7: Up next, the very funny Jimmy Fallon talks about the Luigi Mangione guilty plea.
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6: Well, you know what happens. You go to sleep at night with Jimmy Failure, 9 to 12 here, Monday through Fridays, exclusively on 710 WOR. And then you wake up with Larry and me in the morning at 6. And boy, I bet you're licking your chops this morning, Jimmy, saying, why didn't I go to Happy Valley? Why didn't I go to Penn State? Where they had that drug dealing operation that they just busted in the fraternities.
25: Yeah, I mean, this is progress for Penn State, though, because at least this scandal has kids over 18.
7: Oh, man.
25: We gotta-
7: oh, oh that's a cheap shot. Wow.
25: Listen, you asked. You asked.
26: You did.
25: this is where I love stories like this, because I always make fun of myself because I'm like, oh, I went to community college. But that, and you know, we kind of make fun of that. But the truth is, all of the dumb things happening at schools never happen at mine. Do you know what they're not doing at Nassau Community College right now? Chanting Free Palestine. You know what else they're not doing? They're not running an international cocaine ring because we have local guys in Hempstead. You're not going to catch us in the middle of some foreign cocaine trafficking operation. We go right down the block to Terrace Avenue in Hempstead and we keep the cartels out of it. What are we doing here?
7: So at Nassau Community College, who ran the cocaine operation?
25: The local guys. No, you can get it everywhere. Nassau's like right in Hempstead. Are you kidding me? I wouldn't be shocked if these cartels are picking it up at Nassau and bringing it to Penn State. I don't know.
6: Yeah, they are. Westbury. That's where the guy came from. The leader of the pack, him and his dad, and they were transporting the kilos from there and also Philly and bringing them right to Happy Valley where everybody obviously was happy.
25: Yeah, well, they were having a nice time out there. Give them that. You know what? Like I said, my school, you pay, like, you know, tuition costs at a place like Harvard? Okay, I mean, you're hundreds of thousands of dollars.
7: Yep.
25: Curtis, I had to give a guy named Spider a bag of weed, and they let me into Nassau, and there I went. To bowling, history of rap music. It was amazing.
6: Probably ragweed at the time also, am I correct?
25: Yeah, there's a lot of potpourri in those.
7: Hey, one of the stars of your Saturday night show on the Fox News Channel, Natalie Migliore, was out today asking about shoplifting because we had a crazy Democratic assembly person who said that if somebody goes in and steals soap or deodorant, you should just let them go. That's a crime of poverty. And so I was wondering when I heard that, I think that happens very often. When people shoplift, when you were a cab driver, did they get in your cab for the getaway?
25: No, because everybody thought I was a cop. That's the problem. You're a white cab driver. They either think it's an undercover cop or cash cab. Literally, everyone would get in and think I was cash cab. They would jump in and be like, so, do you have any questions you want to ask us? And I'd go, yeah, where are you headed? You know, because they thought it was a game show. So I said, but you know what's so dopey about this? Because she said, you know, well, they need it. If they're doing it, they need it. That makes it okay. Okay, listen, I grew up chubby with a bad haircut. I had no shot of getting laid. Does that mean I could grope women on the subway because I needed it? Like, it doesn't make sense, but that's, you know, that's what they're trying to justify this with. It's stupid.
6: Now, are you upset that it appears that Luigi Mangione has thrown in the towel and gone, no mas, no mas? All the Mangionistas will have nowhere to go. The journalists were counting on a full year of trial, both at the state level and federal level, and I'm sure that would have provided you with a lot of comedic material.
25: Yes, but there is another trial coming. Because he got indicted for stealing those eyebrows from a Greek cab driver. Grand theft eyebrow. He's a wanted man in a story right now. He's not going to walk free when this is all said and done. I know they were banking on they love these juicy, sexy killer stories. It really does show you how many broken people are out there. You know, but, you know, screw him. It's so stupid. And he ruined the name Luigi. You know, that's what kills me. If you grew up playing Super Mario like I did, Mario and Luigi, you love Mario and Luigi. Now you hear Luigi.
1: And he also ruined Big Eyebrows.
25: Big Eyebrows. Did he ever? Well, listen, you know, he the Luigi thing, all of those women, because the one thing, Curtis, and I'm sure you saw this, these are not like circus freak women. Some of them are young, good looking women. But it does show you, like, there's so many crazies out there, like actual crazies. They're a good time, but, you know, that good time gets old fast is all I'm trying to say.
7: Yeah, the crazies that worry me are not the ones with the weird hair or the dress up like Luigi Mangione outside courtroom. There are like 30% of the people in this country in a poll said that they understand why he did it, and they too are that upset with the healthcare industry and with healthcare insurance. So it scares me that he pled guilty. He showed them the way, and there may be another one out there.
25: Yeah, that is scary. And you know what's funny is, like, if ever there was a moment to, like, slam on the brakes and talk about what a failure the Affordable Care Act was, Obamacare, as we've always called it. I mean, the Democrats passed something called the Affordable Care Act, And here we are 10 years later, and they're fine with us killing healthcare CEOs because the prices are too high. Like, if that's not an acknowledgement that your bill didn't get the job done, you know?
0: Wow.
25: Who should be asked about this? They should be asking Obama, what does it say about the Affordable Care Act that half your party's fine with shooting a healthcare CEO?
0: Wow, I had never thought of it in that way. And the spirit of John McCain is staring down at you and saying, Jimmy, are you trying to say I shouldn't have gotten out of my deathbed and gone thumbs down when I went into the well of the Senate and did not kill Obamacare?
25: No, I don't know that, because the truth is Republicans were dirtbags on this issue because they ran on repeal and replace Obamacare for 10 years. Then Trump got in and they were like, we don't have a plan. And they had to put together that last ditch plan that most of them, you know, that got shot down. So I don't think they're any better, but, you know, the prices of, again, they called it Obamacare because obviously they wanted to tie it to him. But the bigger slander is Affordable Care. If you call it the Affordable Care Act, and now I have to get into a car accident because that copay is cheaper than my healthcare copay, you're not getting the job done.
7: Jimmy Failla, WOR host, 9 to midnight, Fox Across America with Jimmy Failla, and host of Fox News Saturday Night with Jimmy Failla on the Fox News Channel. Always a pleasure, Jimmy. Thanks a lot for taking the time.
25: You guys are the best. Rock and roll.
7: We'll be right back.
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30: 69 degrees, cloudy at 7 o'clock. Good morning, I'm Larry Kofsky. The family of a Brooklyn grandmother missing for about 2 weeks is confirming her death after her body was found near the airport in Las Vegas. No word yet on how 63-year-old Elisa Goods died. Police in the Bronx are investigating the death of a man early this morning who fell unconscious on College Avenue in the Melrose section after being punched in the head during a fight. Cops say the man was run over by two passing vehicles just before 4 a.m., one of them a marked NYPD cruiser. The Postal Service has issued a rule restricting mail-in voting despite a court order blocking the move. The USPS says it issued the rule Friday so that it could take effect immediately once a court injunction is lifted. As a growing number of lifeguards head back to college for the fall, one New Jersey beach town is filling the gap with a robot.
31: A remote-controlled device called the Dolphin 3 can now be steered by first responders from the sands of Harvey Cedars.
32: It's going to allow us to put a rescue device in the water quickly, pinpoint it to where we want it.
31: The High Point Fire Company said the device can help multiple people at the same time, and it cost about $10,000. It comes during a critical time for beaches across the tri-state, seeing reductions in staff as college-age lifeguards are heading off to school. I'm Lizzie Radabali, WOR News.
33: Here's your WOR Weather Channel forecast. Mostly cloudy for the start of the weekend on this Saturday. There may be an isolated shower during the afternoon with a high only reaching the mid-70s. Rain will increase ahead of a front tonight with a low falling to 68. And for Sunday, there will be scattered showers and thunderstorms with a high near 81. Then a dry start to the week on Monday with sunshine at a high near 80. I'm meteorologist Jeff Marr.
30: Once again, 69 degrees, cloudy skies in Midtown. Our next update at 8, bulletins at once. Wake up with Curtis Sliwa and Larry Menti in the morning, 6 till 9 weekdays. I'm Larry Kofsky on 710 WOR.
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6: 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I'm your host, Mark Larson. Thank you for tuning in. A great show ahead for you, so stay tuned. But before we begin, I'd like you to put on your thinking cap, all right? Can you name this nutrient? Now, nutritionists love it, because clinical research shows it fights fatigue while promoting muscle strength and endurance. By one antioxidant measurement, it's 6,000 times more powerful than vitamin C. It's 800 times stronger than CoQ10.
0: It can improve your depth perception. And millions of people in Japan use it every day to fight wrinkles and fine lines from the inside out. So what is it? What nutrient are we talking about? Well, Sherry Torkos is here to reveal the secret. She's a practicing pharmacist and author. She's written more than a dozen books on health, including the Canadian Encyclopedia of Natural Medicine. Welcome to the program, Sherry Torkos. Good to have you here.
1: Hey there, Mark. Thanks so much for having me. This secret nutrient that we're going to be talking about is called astaxanthin. Mm-hmm. And Reader's Digest, they featured it brilliantly in an article called The Latest It Antioxidant. Astaxanthin is a fountain of youth. As you mentioned, very popular in Japan, used mainstream for promoting beauty from within as a capsule. But here in North America, people just aren't as familiar with it. But listen to this. It has 60 human studies validating its efficacy. And as a pharmacist, this really caught my attention. And this nutrient is not something that you can get enough of in diet. It's found in salmon, mm-hmm. but you'd really have to eat a lot of salmon, like 5 pounds, just to get a good daily dose.
0: Well, so as much as I love salmon, but I'm not going that far. Sherry, I didn't know that there were 60-plus human clinical studies in this specific natural form of astaxanthin that happens to be in Purity's Asta-FX formula. Talked about Japan. Now, this is a capsule. This particular astaxanthin is all the rage for skin health, as they've been finding in Japan. Very, very interesting on so many fronts here, right?
1: Yeah, for sure. I mean, astaxanthin at just a 4 milligram dose, and that's the clinical dose that is in Purity's AstaFX formula, mm-hmm. it's clinically tested and shown to fight fine lines and wrinkles from the inside, and millions in Asia take it daily just for that. And I don't want to get too technical here, but just one human study that I'd like to mention to back up these benefits. They used the exact same dose and the type of astaxanthin that's in Purity's product, and they discovered significant benefits for skin hydration, skin texture, smoothness, elasticity, reduction of skin spots, and there was even a reduction of redness and an improvement in the evenness of skin tone. So we're talking about big beauty benefits, and it works from the inside out, which is fabulous. Men love it, women love it, and it's really catching on here in North America.
0: It sure is. It's a really impressive list of clinical benefits for beautifying skin from the inside out. No wonder they love it there in Japan, and now we're learning about it here. But Sherry, I know you like to say the wrinkle-reducing benefits and the skin tone benefits are just part of this. That's just kind of the cherry on the top. What do you mean by this?
1: Well, you know, I talk to a lot of people in the pharmacy every week. So I work as a pharmacist, and I also get a lot of friends and family and colleagues asking me about their health. And many people are, you know, in their 50s, 60s, 70s, and they really like the idea of a supplement mm-hmm. that can help to improve the appearance of their skin. I mean, we all want beautiful, youthful skin, but for most people, this really isn't the key benefit. What's at the top of the list when you ask people, like, what do they most want to achieve in their health and their wellness? They want something that will help to promote muscle strength. And they want stamina. They want to be able to do the activities they enjoy, mm-hmm. golf, tennis, hiking, playing with their kids and grandkids. And this is actually patented for muscle strength. You know, people want energy to fight fatigue. They want to feel sharp. They're also concerned about their vision. They want to keep their eyes healthy. People are concerned about heart health, circulation, mm-hmm. immunity. Right. All of these areas, really, we're talking about staying healthy from the inside out. So, you know, when you think of it, the skin benefits are compelling, but to me, it's really just the cherry on the top.
0: Yeah, well, Sherry, you were saying that astaxanthin helps with endurance and performance against salmon loaded with astaxanthin. They perform these amazing feats of endurance. Astaxanthin is also found in high levels in the eyes of seagulls. Now, that's interesting. Humans bike faster when they supplement with a specific form of astaxanthin. So is there a common denominator in all of this, these kinds of bits of information?
1: Well, the research here is really clear. Astaxanthin is a molecule that fuels healthy performance, energy, stamina, strength. That's what we see in nature, and that's what we see in humans, too. It's like if you're getting older and you want an edge for strength, for energy, for youthful skin, to fight wrinkles from the inside out, but also to promote endurance and healthy vision, this is what you take. You take this AstaFX formula with a clinical dose of the right type of astaxanthin, and you really feel it. By one measure of antioxidant activity called singlet oxygen quenching activity, astaxanthin is 800 times stronger than CoQ10. And this was published in 2007 in a journal called Carotenoid Science. Another study found that astaxanthin is 6,000 times stronger than vitamin C as an antioxidant, again, in its singlet oxygen scavenging capacity. So it's incredible.
0: Well, I know Purity has a free bottle of VastaFX, just two little liquid capsules a day. That's all you need. And we're going to give out a special 800 number in just a moment for our listeners to take advantage of the free bottle offer. But before we do that, Sherry, Purity uses this natural form of astaxanthin, not that synthetic, cheaper form like you find out there in the market. This is really important as well, correct?
1: Yeah, you definitely need to do your homework when choosing supplements. And that's what I did. AstaFX uses 4 milligrams of the world's most clinically researched natural form of astaxanthin, called Astareal.
0: Sherry Tarkos, pharmacist and author, is with us here on the program. Sherry, we learned today that astaxanthin is 6,000 times more powerful by this one measurement of antioxidant activity when compared to vitamin C. This AstaFX has so much power. Purity has something like 100 plus unsolicited testimonials on their website, and I found a couple that I especially enjoy. If I could read a couple of those, I think this is very interesting, if it's okay with you.
1: Sure. I think it's great to share feedback from people that are really taking the product.
0: Yeah, here's one from Ava in Texas. She gives AstaFX 5 stars, and she writes, quote, "After taking AstaFX, my son was visiting us and said, 'Mom, you look youthful. I'm a Purity Products customer for the last 3 years and will never go back.'" That's from Ava. Here's one from Nina in Ottawa, Ontario. She's in the age group 45 to 54, gives it another 5-star review. She says this, quote, "Since taking AstaFX, I've felt so much better. My energy level, I would say, has gone from a 3 to a 10. How about that? She says, "So I feel energized whenever taking. My husband even noticed I no longer complain about housework. Well, I've talked about this amazing product to all my family and friends. I'm sure they see how well I look because I feel great from the inside out. I've even noticed my skin appears healthier, too. I feel like a fountain of youth." Now, that's pretty good stuff from actual customers who've been trying AstaFX. And, Sherry, you mentioned before we started the show, you've been taking this product for yourself. And I know, knowing you for some time, it's worked very well for you, hasn't it?
1: It has. You know, I've been taking it for about 2 years now, mm-hmm. and people are often surprised to hear that I'm 50. They tell me that I look more like I'm 35, which is nice to hear.
0: Yep. Mm-hmm.
1: I do eat healthy, and I exercise regularly, but I'm also a strong believer in the benefits of taking research-based supplements. And I take AstaFX every day to stay strong, healthy, to keep my energy levels up, and for my skin. I mean, I want to do everything I can to stay youthful and to keep my body sharp and also to prevent some of those issues that can arise as we age.
0: 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We'll give you the number and the special offer again at the end of the show in a few minutes, but lots to cover today. We'll get back to it here with Sherry Tarkos. She's an author and pharmacist, and always great to have you on the show. Such great information, Sherry. Can you share with us a quick study or two to sort of back this up, highlight the science behind the elite astaxanthin that's found in AstaFX? Because I know there are, what, dozens and dozens of studies. Maybe you can pull out and highlight a couple of your favorites.
1: Yeah, for sure. So Dr. Mark Miller, he's a PhD, a biomedical researcher, he explains it well, and he's talking here about how free radicals compromise and undermine function and cellular performance in the body. He says astaxanthin is simply superb at negating this, as evidenced by clinical trials showing improved performance and accelerated recovery. In fact, research published in the Journal of Medicine and Science in Sports and Exercise found that those who took 4 milligrams of astaxanthin daily over 28 days scored better cycling times with greater output than those who did not take it. So they biked faster. Mm-hmm. I mean, remember this. Astaxanthin is one of the few fat-soluble antioxidants that can actually neutralize free radicals even at the site of the mitochondrial membrane. It's like cellular body armor protecting your cells, your joints, blood vessels, brain, heart, and organs on many levels. So listen to this, Mark. Mm-hmm. There are 14 clinical studies on astaxanthin for brain health, 7 studies on skin health, 14 studies on eye health, including research for depth perception and focus, 6 studies showing astaxanthin supports cardio function, 42 studies on healthy aging and cellular health. I mean, there's a ton of research on human performance, too, showing benefits for energy, stamina, and endurance. I mean, this AstFX, it's incredibly powerful and versatile. It helps you stay in the game of life, stay energized, active, alert, healthy, and even stronger.
0: That is impressive on so many levels. So much great information there. And I know this astaxanthin has about a dozen patents, too. I'm looking here. I see there's a patent for promoting eye health and reducing eye fatigue. There's a patent for inhibiting the expression of cytokines in cells, and a patent, get this, on composition for body fat reduction. There's one for improving muscle atrophy in older adults. Sherry, I'd like to be a little bit of a skeptic here. How can this one simple nutrient magically do all of this? How can this AstaFX give us so many benefits? I mean, really?
1: Yeah, I know. It sounds amazing, too good to be true, but it really is true. Many of the studies that I'm referencing here, they're available on PubMed. These are reputable clinical studies conducted by leading researchers around the world that really back the benefits of astaxanthin. By the way, muscle output is better with astaxanthin, too. And this comes from astaxanthin research published in the International Journal of Sports Nutrition, November 2011. This was another study done with cyclists. They took 4 milligrams of astaxanthin. It was a small study, but very positive, showing that cyclists improved their trial time by 2 minutes in a 20-kilometer bike race. I mean, that's a meaningful improvement in a race like this. And the researchers said that they also burned fat more efficiently, which makes sense. Based on this research, Purity can actually make the claim that AstaFX will promote and improve power output in your muscles. I mean, I tell people, AstaFX in, strength and power out. It's transformative if you like energy. And this was found in other studies too, like one that looked at hand grip strength.
0: Oh, so much great information. If you're just tuning in, we're talking with pharmacist and author Sherry Tarkos here. I'm your host, Mark Larson. Now, in this hand grip study that you mentioned, I understand this involved, what, a 12 milligram dose? And they saw a 93% boost in hand strength in people who struggled with, well, a tennis elbow. That's a big deal. But our listeners might be saying, well, okay, maybe I don't play tennis. What about me? What does it mean for me, right?
1: Right. So think about this. A 93% increase in a person who has some repetitive stress in their elbow, it's an almost doubling in hand strength. So just think about all the things that you do in your daily life, picking up groceries, your kids, your grandkids, gripping the steering wheel of a car, playing golf or tennis, gardening or riding a bike. A doubling of grip strength makes a big difference. I mean, when you take astaxanthin, you get stronger, you feel stronger, you have more energy, endurance. If you play sports, you play stronger. So to me, it's really quite extraordinary.
0: That's great information, too. Now, Sherry, I want to share a couple more testimonials that caught my attention out of so many right there on the Purity website. Again, these are unsolicited. These are from real people. Here's one from Rick. He's a male, aged 55 to 64, lives in Naples, Florida. He writes this: what a great product AstaFX has been for me. After starting taking AstaFX, my workout and strength has increased as if I were in my 20s again. And I've only been on AstaFX for 2 months now. Can't wait to see the long-term effect. I look forward to taking AstaFX every morning for my afternoon workouts. I'll be taking this product for a long time. Here's Dee Dee. She's a female, age 45 to 54. She lives in Laurel Park, North Carolina. She writes this, quote, I've been using AstaFX for a month now. I can see the difference in my energy level. I now have more energy, feel better since taking this product. I can actually see a difference in my skin as well. I'm a smoker who has smoking lines around my mouth, but the lines have diminished about 50%. Overall, I am so thrilled with my energy level. I love this product. Just a couple of samples from the real people who have responded on Purity's website. And Sherry, I'm looking at the list of patents again on this astaxanthin compound. This is where the, you know, the science, the research backs up what we're talking about. This is just flat out amazing. And now, Sherry, a lot of people out there are going to think what I'm going to say here sounds a little bit odd. But you said before the show, this supplement may even help people drive a car better or use the computer more comfortably. I mean, come on, how does this happen?
1: It does sound funny, but AstFX may actually help in these areas too. And here's why. One of the interesting things about astaxanthin is that it's a relative of vitamin A. And we know that vitamin A is good for our eyes, good for vision. Astaxanthin is too. Astaxanthin has actually been shown to fight oxidation in eye tissue. Scientists did a study where they found a 46% improvement in a measurement called depth perception. Now, depth perception, that's our ability to determine distances between objects, or basically to see in three dimensions. And researchers, they studied a handball team, specifically looking at how quickly they could change focus. And guess what? The handball team that was supplementing with astaxanthin, they were able to improve their accuracy and improve their performance in the depth perception test. Other research has also shown that astaxanthin helps reduce eye fatigue. And, you know, when you're on a computer, that's a big deal. Everyone's on computers these days and for long periods of time, and it's hard on our eyes. And we know that if you're driving a car and it's late at night and your reaction time is slow, that's not good. Astaxanthin actually helps the eyes focus and refocus. Dr. Hecht, PhD, one of the leading researchers at Astareal, says that the product actually helps your eyes be more resilient. You see better with it. Your eyes are healthier. I mean, who doesn't love those benefits?
0: Again, we're talking with pharmacist and health author Sherry Tarkos about our free bottle offer from Purity Products, talking about AstaFX. So much ground to cover. Sherry, I want to get back to the skin benefits and this issue of wrinkle reduction. Not as a cream or as a lotion, but as a capsule. You take it orally. This patent also covers this. You say this ingredient is proven to reduce wrinkles, and not just by a little. We're talking a dramatic amount. What's going on with this?
1: Yeah, I know. It's fascinating. A huge benefit. People want to look younger. I know I do. And I've noticed significant benefits since I've started taking it. But it's the science here that really shines. The whole concept of taking oral supplements to improve skin health, relatively new concept here in North America. But in Japan, this is mainstream. Astaxanthin is already one of, if not the most successful ingredients in a new class of products called cosmeceuticals, or supplements that you take orally to enhance the cosmetic appearance of your skin. So listen to this. In one study, they gave 4 milligrams of astaxanthin, which, by the way, is the actual amount you get in Purity's AstaFX, and the skin benefits were dramatic. Within 6 weeks, every single person in the treatment group, 100% of participants in the study, reported that their skin had improved significantly. Everybody got results. Fine lines, hydration, elasticity, all improved. Listen to this. The participants experienced about 50% improvement in dryness, moisture, roughness, elasticity, fine lines, wrinkles, even age spots were significantly diminished. And this is literally in line with the best, the highest quality, and the most expensive topical products, the lotions and potions that we put on our skin. And again, AstaFX, it's exclusive to Purity Products.
0: 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By the way, limit one free offer per household, please. Now, Sherry, for people who are just tuning in, one of the many highlights we covered earlier on today's program is just how revolutionary this special Purity Astaxanthin is for redefining aging skin. And astaxanthin works its magic inside the body in areas like endurance, stamina, energy. These are so many of the inside-out benefits that people will feel. And in fact, what will they feel when they start taking Asta-FX?
1: So the reason you need to give this a try is because the benefits are real. The science is very compelling. Over 60 clinical studies and patents. I mean, the product is impressive and it really works. This is a product where you will actually see and feel the benefits after taking it a month or so. The cosmetic benefits for your skin, we just mentioned a minute ago, really incredible. I've been taking it myself and I see a huge difference. Others have noticed too. People are always saying to me, you know, what do you use on your skin? What are you taking? And, you know, I tell people what you put into your body is just as important, if not more so, than what you apply to your skin. And think about the vision benefits, really unmatched by any other nutrient or supplement out there. It targets tired eyes, eye strain, and it helps improve eye focus and depth perception. It's great for circulation, energy, muscle strength, and endurance. You can literally boost your strength. As we age, this is crucial. It helps you enjoy life and stay in the game. Mm-hmm. And it can even help with recovery after exercise. Next, astaxanthin has the ability to fight fatigue and support mitochondrial function. So that means cellular energy and ATP support.
0: Now, Sherry, just a few moments left before we wrap up the program. I want to take a quick step back for a moment. I know we have this great free bottle offer today. We're talking Asta-FX from Purity Products, and we'll get to that offer as we wrap up the program. Free bottle of Asta-FX for all of our listeners. Again, it promotes healthy vision, skin, muscle, fights wrinkles like no other. And most of us have just never heard about all of this until today. So tell our listeners again how astaxanthin compares to other antioxidants or phytonutrients that are out there on the market right now, because this is truly unique, isn't it?
1: Well, you know, from an antioxidant perspective, the healthy aging perspective, astaxanthin is up to 6,000 times more potent than vitamin C in its singlet oxygen-quenching capacity. That should be enough to get everybody excited. There's really, you know, something in this for everybody. With Asta-FX from Purity here, you get to see the amazing power of astaxanthin for yourself. It's the king of the carotenoids, and very few people are aware of its benefits, and I think millions are missing out on it because they just aren't aware of this incredible evidence-based nutraceutical.
0: And I know it may sound too good to be true for some people, Sherry. What do you say to any skeptics saying, come on, does it really do all of this?
1: Well, I'm a pharmacist, and in my training as a pharmacist, I'm trained to look at the science and to see what the science says. And the science on astaxanthin is very clear, backed by over 60 clinical studies, and many of these studies are accessible on PubMed, so you can check them out yourself. But the key takeaway is this. The benefits are real, the cosmetic benefits, the endurance benefits, the strength benefits, the vision benefits, circulation, cardio. The product really works. I mean, the science is so strong. I see the difference in how it makes my skin look and how I feel. I feel stronger, healthier, and I encourage folks to give this a try. With this free bottle offer from Purity, there's nothing to lose and so much to gain.
0: Such great information, wonderful show, and always good to talk with you, Sherry. Thank you so much for joining us today.
1: Thank you.
0: Sherry Tarkos, who's an author, she's a practicing pharmacist, she's written more than a dozen books on health, including the Canadian Encyclopedia of Natural Medicine. 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
1: About 70 days to go, and the crazy Democrats are beating Republicans in most polls. 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
4: Good morning, everybody. Welcome to another edition of Invite Health Radio. I will be your host for the entire hour and a half program. My name is Jerry Hickey. I'm a pharmacist who always specialized in nutrition and took many, many, many courses, including the Certified Clinical Nutritionist course. Now, I want to talk about supplements that I really get a great impact out of, and I think many of you will also. And these are very well-made, very pure, very clean supplements. So the first one is creatine monohydrate. Creatine monohydrate is something that's natural to the human body, and it's useful when you need spurts of energy. Now, in older people like myself, that could be pretty much around the clock. And they're showing again and again and again from really high-quality academic research institutions that creatine monohydrate has a great deal of benefit in many directions for older people. So what is creatine monohydrate? Well, let's talk about what it's not. It's not a hormone. It's not a stimulant. It's not habit-forming. It's natural to the human body. It's made out of three amino acids, arginine, glycine, and methionine that you would commonly find in food. And basically what it does, it gives you power and stamina and energy. Now, that becomes, of course, important in times when critically it becomes important for a spurt of energy. So let's look at the brain. The brain is a super high energy organ. And older brains, we have some issues with that because our pathways are blocked a little bit. There's impediments to our proper use of energy and metabolism. So the brain basically depends on two pathways for its energy. One is something called ATP, which you've probably heard about a million times. I mean, if you took biochemistry, it's like the first two or three months of your first course. Biochemistry 101, it's all about creating energy out of food and oxygen and burning it. So most of your energy is something called ATP. But when there's a higher demand, ATP doesn't suffice. You need something to bolster the ATP supply. That's where creatine comes into play. So let me read you a couple of studies. This is the Journal of Alzheimer's Disease and Dementia. And I have to say this up front, there's not a lot of research for creatine with Alzheimer's disease yet, but knowing the pathways, knowing what it achieves and all, it really sounds incredibly promising for people with this horrible disease. So it's the University of Kansas. It's a single-arm trial. They gave 20 patients, so it's not a big trial, but it's a very encouraging trial. And it shows you how safe creatine is in older people, because these are people who are fragile. Okay, 20 grams of creatine a day for 8 weeks. And brain creatine improved by 11% over 8 weeks, which is what you want to see. Cognition improved. These are people with Alzheimer's disease, mild to moderate Alzheimer's disease. Their brain power improved, like oral reading, like them reading to me, it improved. Reading aloud improved. Flanker tests, which is basically paying attention, your attention span, focusing on the important data, that improved. List sorting improved, which is really encouraging, like list sorting, like, you know, what would you find on a farm? What do you do first thing in the morning? Those things improved. And physically, their hand grip strength improved, which is great. So muscle strength improved a bit. So this was good for their brain energy, their metabolism, their strength. So what about you?

0: with me. His Frontiers in Nutrition. This is July 2024, so it's another very recent study. It's a systematic review and meta-analysis. When you do a meta-analysis, you're taking a whole bunch of studies that you have shown to be lacking bias and well-organized and well-carried out, well-performed studies. So it's 16 human randomized controlled human clinical trials. So these are state-of-the-art studies, gold standard studies. It's almost 500 people aged 21 to 77. A significant improvement in memory and the ability to learn something new and how long you paid attention and how quickly you could take in the info, which we call processing speed. So PAN across the age range, it improved brain function. And yeah, the brain depends on creatine, just like your muscles depend on creatine. So let's go a little bit more into this. It's the Journal of the International Society of Sports Nutrition. And this is another recent study. It's September 2025. Now, it's the University of Northern Iowa, plus researchers from Switzerland and Canada and Norway. And they reviewed research and they said, hey, this is what we're finding. Creatine monohydrate powder has multiple benefits for older adults. So older people that are losing muscle, even to the point where it's sarcopenia, which is a severe drop in muscle and strength, which is bad. That's a bad sign for longevity and survival. It was improving sarcopenia. It was improving their frailty. It was improving metabolic disorders, you know, your ability to use food for calories, diabetes, things like that. Neuromuscular disorders, people with cardiovascular diseases, people with clinical brain diseases like Parkinson's. What they do find, though, and I have to tell you this right now, I don't think creatine monohydrate directly helps your bones. Okay, I think that's hype. I don't think it's real. However, if you're able to physically move and walk around, that will improve your bones. So if there's an improvement in bone in any of these studies, it's not because the creatine directly improved bone. I think it's that just these people were up and functioning again, and that would improve bone strength. So here's the Journal of Nutrition Reviews. This is March 23. It's the University of Liverpool. I love England. Oh, I love visiting England, especially London. Love London. Imperial College London. I've had the best Indian food in my life in London. Oh, amazing. Okay, so Imperial College London is one of the best colleges in the world. And it's a meta-analysis. Once again, they took 8 human randomized controlled human clinical trials, high-quality studies. Creatine monohydrate improved measures of memory compared with placebo, but this was super important in older people. They looked at people in their 60s and 70s when they looked at these 8 human randomized controlled clinical trials, significantly improved memory in older adults in their 60s and 70s. But here's the bad thing. This is more recent research. 6 out of 10 people lack creatine, and it gets older. It gets worse as you grow older. So in young people, 6 out of 10 actually lack creatine. It was 65%. That's what it worked out to. But as you grow older, it's even worse. And they said creatine is found naturally in your muscles, in your brain, and in your heart, and it's especially important in the brain. It's especially high in the brain. It energizes our brain. You get the energy from memory. Okay, so let's skip the rest of that because then it gets very, very technical. If you lack creatine, which many of us older people do, there are consequences. Brain fog, because the brain doesn't have the energy to function. Brain fatigue and physical fatigue. Poor concentration, depression. People who lack creatine tend to drift into depression. In fact, they're finding that creatine tends to treat depression, especially in older people. Just giving creatine alone compared to placebo improves depression, because a certain amount of depression in people in general is poor metabolism in the brain, but this is especially relevant as you grow older. Now, what about muscle? Let's just talk about that quickly, because this is one thing that came out of the gym, all those gym claims for different nutrients, that really means something. Creatine monohydrate is important for muscle power. When you need a surge of muscle power, it's important. But it also fuels our heart. It's good for the heart. So if you have a period of high demand, like you're running, you're lifting weights, you're sprinting or something, it's very helpful. But it's correct that when you look at creatine, it's especially important in the brain, and it becomes especially important for people over 55, 60 years old. It easily enters our brain. It belongs in the brain. Older people have less. So I just want to emphasize that. I just really want to emphasize that. So just to review quickly, creatine monohydrate is more relevant to our brain than our muscles. And this is especially if you're older. Now, here's a study from the University of Utah. The Veterans Affairs Medical Center in Salt Lake City is involved. It's in the journal Biomolecules. There's growing evidence that depression is due to a disruption of brain energy. Creatine can improve this disruption. Clinical trials are showing that creatine safely improves depression. So here's Texas A&M University, and also a whole bunch of researchers in Germany. It's in the journal Nutrients. Once again, these are fairly current studies. Creatine can help protect the brain during periods of ischemia. Whoa! Now that's really, really an important claim. Ischemia is a lack of blood flow and oxygen. So ischemia in the brain is a stroke, like a blood clot or a chunk of cholesterol broke off and it's blocking the flow of blood in the brain. Or there's a brain bleed. So this is a big statement. Creatine can help protect the brain during periods of ischemia, a stroke, and also during injury, like hitting your head. It protects the cells and the mitochondria and maintains brain energy. The mitochondria is where you create the energy. So that's actually a big statement, because when they talk about injuries, I've seen studies where people who've got brain injuries, you know, like concussions, etc., you give them creatine, it helps them recover. I'm not going to read you more studies on Alzheimer's because they're too basic and I don't think they really prove anything. But I am saying that in the future, they will be using creatine for Alzheimer's patients. Now, I'm going to go to a break a little bit early. By the way, use this code, JerryWOR, and get an extra 10% off. That's good. First of all, let's talk about the quality of the supplements very quickly. I ran the product development at Invite. I ran the science department for decades. I'm the founder of Invite. And I'm back in the saddle, by the way. I've come back and I'm working a lot more hours with Invite in product development, analyzing information on nutrition, etc., doing radio programs. So I've come back in the saddle. So you're going to hear me weekly now. Pretty much weekly, or at least three Saturdays out of the month you'll hear me. 3 out of 4 Saturdays you'll hear me. But the products are very well put together. They're very thought out. There's a real strategy to these. So we choose ingredients that are used in human clinical trials, where the clinical trials are high quality, lacking bias, and published in medical journals. We make sure that they're pure. We make sure that they're very accurately measured. So like if it's a capsule, that exactly the amount it says on the label is inside the capsule. And they have to be fresh. They're stored properly. We do everything properly. So you're getting ingredients that have research behind them. We know they're safe. We know how much to give you. And we know what to expect in benefits. And that's why you deal with Invite. And it's not just me and Dr. Amanda Williams on the radio with you, giving you advice at Invite. They have a whole slew of nutritionists that you can contact 7 days a week and interact with. You could call them on the phone. 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
0: Okay, welcome back. Jerry Hickey for Invite Health. I'll be doing the whole hour and a half program with you today. We spoke about creatine in the first 15 minutes of this program, and I just want to make a couple of points with creatine. If you, of any age, had one or two nights of poor sleep, taking a couple of scoops of creatine is safe, and it'll make you feel like you had a good night's sleep. Now, if you're chronically lacking sleep, you've had 2 weeks without sleep, it's not going to help you. But if you've had one or two nights of poor sleep, disrupted sleep, creatine, a couple of scoops of that in some liquid, make you feel pretty darn good. And when my brain is tired, I take creatine frequently. I should take it every day, really, because it's very good for my brain. I'm 72 years old. I'll be 73 in February. I should probably take it every day, but if there's a day when my brain is tired, and I'm not kidding you, this is real, I put two scoops in a glass of water and drink it, and about 15 minutes later, maybe half an hour, I feel great. I mean, it's my brain is just like, it feels like it's 20 years younger. I'm not kidding you. It just feels fantastic. So creatine is not habit-forming. It's not a hormone. It's not an upper. It doesn't speed you. It gives energy to the brain, and in bursts of energy for the muscles, it gives you energy for your muscles. So for older people, it's been shown to really improve brain function in many domains, including focus, paying attention, brain energy, brain metabolism, and memory. So it's really, like exercise and a good diet helps reverse aging. Creatine helps reverse aging. It's as simple as that. It's as simple and as sure as that. So, and it's very safe. Now, I take something called Cartilage HX. I take it because I had arthritis in my left knee, which is a weird statement. I said I had arthritis in my left knee. It doesn't feel like I have it anymore. I mean, I can walk, I can hike in a national park for an hour and a half, and my knee feels nothing, zero. So I've been taking Cartilage HX now for years. And it's been shown to repair the collagen in your knee and the cartilage in your knee. It's been shown to preserve the health of your knee. So what is Cartilage HX? It's something that's been studied in many human clinical trials all over the United States, like up in University of Massachusetts, University of Connecticut, University of California, Davis. There's a lot of research behind it. Plus, there's a lot of animal studies in racehorses and dogs where it's good when they have arthritis. So, but there's human clinical trials. A, it's safe. B, it's really easy to take. You take one a day and it's tiny and you swallow it so easily and you're done. So I take it every morning with my breakfast. Or you could take it on an empty stomach too. It doesn't matter. Just take it. And what it is, it's type 2 collagen. You're getting 10 milligrams of undenatured type 2 collagen from cartilage. And I'll give you a couple of studies. This is the International Journal of Medical Science. It's a randomized controlled human clinical trial. And they gave one capsule a day of the Cartilage HX, because this is the ingredient used in the studies. One capsule a day of the Cartilage HX, and it reduced knee pain very quickly by over a third, very quickly. Now, for me, it reduced knee pain by 100%. I mean, I had pretty bad knee pain. We were living in Manhattan, which was an awful lot of fun. It was so much fun. You're right near museums and just people watching. It's just dramatic. It's just a lot of fun. There's restaurants all over the place, music venues. Well, I had a jazz club around the corner. I mean, it was great. So we lived in Manhattan. We walked miles and miles every day on concrete pavement. And my knee was killing me. And just stepping off the sidewalk hurt. So I started taking the cartilage HX because I saw the human clinical trials. I knew it was safe. I knew I only had to take it once a day. I said, this is simple. It's simple, stupid. Let me just do it. I started taking it. Within a week, the pain started to be subdued. Within a month, it was gone. In fact, how did I notice it? We had just moved to a house in Westbury, Long Island, and I was running up and down the stairs with things like lamps, bringing them up to my two kids' bedrooms. And I go, wait, my knee doesn't hurt. See, the body's beautiful like that. It forgets pain right away. The human body, when pain goes away, you just forget about it. I mean, it's just amazing, isn't it? So that's what the studies show. Like, this is Nutrition Journal. It's 200 people. It's different hospitals and clinics where they do arthritis studies and they treat people with arthritis. And over a six-month period, to make sure it was safe and effective the whole time. First of all, cartilage HX continued to work over the whole 6 months. It strongly reduced knee pain. I mean, these people could walk further on a treadmill. They could walk more comfortably up and down stairs. They could walk on the beach. They could get back to pickleball or whatever they were doing. They could bend over, you know, bend their knees to pick things up. So that's range of motion, how much you could bend your knee without pain. The range of motion improved. It really meant something. So here's the American Journal of Translational Research, a recent study. Actually, it's a review of studies. It's called a meta-analysis. 8 randomized controlled human clinical trials. And they found that the cartilage HX is way better than placebo. See, placebo is good for pain. Placebo works. The power of the mind is good for pain. So if I turn around and say, and I give you an empty capsule, and I say, this will help your pain, and you believe me, your pain will go away. So when you look at a pain product, it has to outperform placebo, or it doesn't mean anything. Because I could just tell you this is good for your knee, and the pain will go away, right? So in 8 human clinical trials, no doubt about it, cartilage HX was much better than placebo for knee pain. People could walk much further. They could walk much better. They were much more comfortable. They could walk faster. They could walk further. Now, here's the last one I'm going to read you. It's Annals of Medicine, a recent study. Actually, once again, it's a meta-analysis of 9 human randomized controlled human clinical trials and 4 animal studies on dogs and horses. They found that cartilage HX works by preventing the immune system from harming your knee. And it reduces inflammation in the knee. But here's the thing. It actually helps the knee to heal. And I think that's what happened with me. People with arthritic knees and animals with arthritic knees, when you gave them cartilage HX, one little capsule a day, that's very safe. It's very safe. And you could take it with medicine if you need to, like if you have to take Advil or Celebrex or something. It's no problem. Or if you're taking other supplements for your knee, like collagen or glucosamine, you can add it safely, no problem. Not a problem whatsoever, okay? No interaction. Just good stuff, okay? What they found in these studies is not only did pain decrease, not only were these people able to bend their knee better, like that's called range of motion without pain, their quality of life improved. It was safe. And what they found is there was actually healing of the knee cartilage. So what's the knee cartilage? The cartilage in the knee, the joint in the knee, is like a hinge on a door. So you can't open a door without a hinge. The door will just fall down. So you've got this knee joint, and what's cushioning it is the cartilage. And they found that when you give people cartilage HX, not only do you take away the pain and make the knee work better, and these people are having a much better time with their life. They're having a lot more fun because they don't have the pain. And they don't have to take drugs. They're not taking drugs like Advil and Aleve and all that can have some serious dangerous side effects. They're finding that it prevents the knee from getting worse, which is amazing. Drugs do not prevent the knee from getting worse. They only reduce the pain. Okay, the cartilage HX was preventing the knee from getting worse, and it was literally helping to heal the knee cartilage, the knee joint. So that's why I've been taking cartilage HX every day religiously for years now, and I don't even think about my knee. I take the cartilage HX every day because I've been doing it, and I don't even think about my knee. There's no pain. There's no pain. I could ride a bike for miles and miles, no problem. I can walk for miles and miles, no problem. It's not an issue. It's not an issue. I could run. I don't run a lot, but I could run. I mean, it's not. I could play pickleball. I don't have a problem. Do I play pickleball anymore? Not really. Not into it. Sorry. I'm more of a hiker, bike guy that lifts weights and swims. You know, I like those things. Okay, so I didn't leave myself enough time to talk about it, but Reds HX is on special too. So I'll talk a little bit about Reds HX in the next hour. But Reds HX is mostly berries and citrus with a little bit of probiotic thrown in for good measure. Because it's always very good to have a little bit of probiotics. So that's why, you know, you should eat fermented foods like real yogurt and kefir and things like that. But the Reds HX gives you all the reds, the purples, the blues, the oranges, the ambers from the plant kingdom. And these things have been shown to be helpful for vision. They help protect the eyeball. They help you see a little bit better. The stuff out of berries, like there's bilberry and blueberry in there. They help protect your arteries and your blood vessels. Yeah, they're antioxidants that reduce inflammation caused by a poor diet or smoke from fires or smoking. It helps protect the blood vessels from being damaged, so that helps prevent clogging of the arteries. And they've also been shown to be beneficial for the brain. The things from berries and citrus fruit trend into the brain, and they reduce inflammation that could kill or slow down brain cells. So the Reds HX is a very good supplement. It's a powder, 1 or 2 scoops a day is plenty, and it's meant to just add it onto your diet if you have a good diet or a poor diet, especially. If you have a poor diet, you really need this stuff. But it's like an addition to the diet to give you more of the good things you should be having in the diet and to round it out too, including the probiotic good bacteria. There's a whole bunch of them in there. And it, like I said, it for general blood vessel health, cardiovascular health, brain health, skin health, many of these things are good for your skin. This is a great supplement. And people tell me to get energy for, I just like the flavor, but when my kids were little, it was a way I could get antioxidants into them because kids are not great with antioxidants. So I'd get something like some kind of yogurt or even cocoa, and I'd mix it together, and I'd put a scoop of the Reds HX in there, and I knew that they were getting some good, wholesome things to help protect them. So, but it's good for any age. So here's what's on special. Creatine monohydrate powder. I use it myself. It's good for your muscles and your grip strength. It's especially good for your brain, especially in older people. We lack creatine. Many of us lack creatine. It's good for our memory, our brain energy, our focus, and our mood. It's absolutely great research, and it's very safe. And you do 1 or 2. When I need it for my brain, I take 2 scoops. Cartilage HX for your joints, for arthritic joints. And the Reds HX. I have to go to a break. There's the news, and then I come back and do the next hour, so stick with me. Use the code JerryWOR. 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
2: 70 degrees, cloudy at 8 o'clock. Good morning, I'm Larry Kofsky. The NYPD is investigating the death of a man early this morning in the Bronx after he fell unconscious in the street and was run over twice. Police say it happened just before 4 a.m. on College Avenue in the Melrose section. The Daily News reports the victim collapsed after being punched in the head during a fight. He was then run over by a BMW, which kept on going, and by an NYPD cruiser that was following close behind. The man was rushed to Lincoln Hospital, where he was pronounced dead. The family of a missing woman from Brooklyn is confirming her death after her body was found in Las Vegas.
3: Loved ones are devastated over the passing of 63-year-old Elisa Goods, who was found dead at Harry Reid International Airport on Thursday. Authorities have not released her cause of death or named any persons of interest. Goods was staying with a longtime friend in Las Vegas before her disappearance on August 8th, and police have ruled out the friend as a suspect. The victim's family also said they received suspicious text messages around the time Goods went missing, asking for money and Bitcoin. I'm Lizzie Radabali, WOR News.
2: The Supreme Court says President Trump can continue building his White House ballroom for now. On Friday, the High Court issued a stay on a lower court ruling which halted the project. The president says the ballroom is a matter of national security.
4: Here's your WOR Weather Channel forecast. The next round of rain will develop later on this Saturday ahead of a front. We'll see some clouds early today, then a few isolated afternoon showers with a high in the mid-70s. Rain will increase tonight with a low falling to 68. There will be scattered showers and thunderstorms to wrap up the weekend tomorrow with a high of 81. Then a Sunday start to the week on Monday with a high hitting 80. I'm meteorologist Jeff Maher.
2: Once again, 70 degrees under cloudy skies in Midtown. Our next update at 9, bulletins at once. Wake up with Curtis Sliwa and Larry Menti in the morning, 6 till 9 weekdays. I'm Larry Kofsky on 710 WOR.
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6: 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Two of them along with Dr. Amanda Williams, and one flying solo. So here I am now. In the first half hour of this program, I covered Cartilage HX, Reds HX powder, which is basically berries and citrus fruit along with probiotics, and creatine monohydrate, and those products are on special today, along with the following. I put all of our multivitamins on special. All of our multivitamins. Any multivitamin we make that's in stock, you can get special today. And of course, if you use that promo code, JerryWOR, you get an additional 10% off. So that's a really good deal. These are very well-made supplements. So I want to read you some very interesting studies on multivitamins. Now, this one is in diabetics. It's Frontiers in Endocrinology. It's a very recent study, and it's almost 500 diabetic adults, and they were followed for 14 years as part of the NANES study. The NANES study is a study done across the United States, and they get a terrific amount of information out of the NANES study every time. So having a good or better than good intake of a multivitamin, so a well-made multivitamin, reduced the risk in diabetics of all-cause mortality by 58%. Okay, so diabetics who consistently took a multivitamin had a 58% lower risk of dying from any cause. So they lived better. They survived better. And diabetics over the age of 60, there was a 47% lower risk of all-cause mortality. So that could be dying from a heart attack, a stroke, cancer, diabetes, a lung disease, an infection, any of those things. Now, here's Western Sydney University, another recent study. It's a meta-analysis. A meta-analysis is very powerful evidence that something works because they take a whole bunch of studies and they make sure they're high-quality studies and there's no risk of bias. And they put them all together. So it's giving you all different research institutions and all different kinds of people and a much larger group of people. So it's a meta-analysis of 7 randomized controlled human clinical trials. So these are state-of-the-art gold standard trials. And it's looking at a multivitamin and mineral that has a lot of B-complex in there in healthy people. Did it have an impact on healthy people? Absolutely. they felt much better. They had greater vigor, so they had more energy. They just had a better life, okay? Feelings of stress decreased. Feelings of anxiety decreased. Their concentration improved, and they reported better mental health. And this is according to the researchers. So, that you know, they have different ways of gauging these different standards and studies, etc., tests. But I want to talk to you about the Cosmos study. The Cosmos study is a huge study for many years. It's a very high-powered study. And the part of the Cosmos study I'm talking about now is Harvard University Medical School, Harvard School of Public Health, Columbia University College of Physicians and Surgeons, Brigham and Women's University Hospital, and the Fred Hutchinson Cancer Research Center. So it's over 21,000. It's almost 21,500 healthy men and women. The women were over 60 and the men were over 65, and they were followed for about 4 years. Now, taking a good multivitamin consistently improved their tests on memory scores. It was consistent. And this was a real-world improvement. This was a good, significant improvement in memory tests. Their cognitive scores consistently improved. Executive function consistently improved. It slowed aging of the brain by 60%. Aging of the memory was reversed by years. Aging of the memory was reversed by years. It really, for people over 50 or 60, it really pays handsomely to take a high quality multivitamin. We have high quality multivitamins, very high quality. I take them myself. So here's offshoots of that big study. It's in the American Journal of Clinical Nutrition very recently. It's Harvard School of Public Health, Harvard Medical School, Columbia University College of Physicians and Surgeons, and Wake Forest School of Medicine. So there were three different studies put together. Three different studies. And how many people was it? It was about 5,000 people over years. Taking a multivitamin and mineral all the time, consistently over several years, improved cognition by over 2 years. You regained brain function by 2 years, especially episodic memory, which is a part of the memory that goes early in dementia, like Alzheimer's dementia. And it improved global cognitive function and reversed brain aging by years. I'm telling you, I take a multi every day. When they say multis don't help, that is never true. When you give a good multi to children, they're better able to focus and they have more energy for school. When you give a good multi to adults, they do better mental health-wise. They do better with stress. They do better with focus. But when you give a multivitamin consistently to older people, you really help prevent strokes, heart attacks, different cancers, eye diseases, and aging of the brain. So here's the American Journal of Clinical Nutrition, July 2026. So a couple of weeks ago. Taking a multivitamin mineral helped people with COVID. It was during the breakout. It was during the onset of COVID-19, the pandemic. It was over 400 people on placebo and 383 people on a good multi. The multivitamin reduced the incidence of COVID-19 with symptoms by 40%, okay? That is huge. And they're talking about like lung symptoms. I mean, so they're looking at people in 2020 when the COVID infection took hold. That's when I got COVID. I got COVID in March of 2020. So when it just came around, I got it early. But people were dying in the hospital. People were dying from lung infections. Their lungs were getting destroyed. And they found that if simply taking a multivitamin reduced their risk of having lung issues with COVID by 40%. I mean, that is super powerful. If you look at the long-term studies in older people, I'm not talking about people who are 20, okay? People like 50, 60, 70, 80, 90, it reduced the risk of cancer in three studies. It reduced the risk of a heart attack and stroke in many studies, including studies on pharmacists, nurses, medical doctors. It reduced the risk of developing coronary heart disease. It reduced the risk of developing eye diseases, including cataracts. And it reduced the risk of memory loss. There's a lot to be said about taking a multivitamin. I have more studies showing that taking a multivitamin prevents aging of the brain. I don't think we need to revisit that. So let's talk about our multis. Let's talk about the Invite multis. We have an Invite for women with several nutrients added for heart health and brain health and skin health, and especially breast and vaginal health. We have the Invite multi for men to help them exercise and help prevent heart disease, because it's more prevalent in men, apparently. We've got the Invite Performance, which is the one I take, where there's extra added antioxidants and stress relief and energy production, because I'm an older guy, and I think that's the best supplement for older people when it comes to a multivitamin, by far. And then we have like a one-a-day multi. And if you're going to give your college student a one-a-day multi, give them that one, because there's some grapeseed extract in there. Because kids in college, they're tired. They're partying a little bit too much. Hopefully, maybe not. They've got to produce a lot of work. They've got to sit down and focus all the time. If you give them that one, it'll help make up for their poor eating habits, because there's grapeseed extract in there to help protect their brain, their eyes, their heart, their lungs, their liver, the pancreas, the kidneys, and help protect them from sugar and all that. So, and that's on special, because all the multis are on special. But here's the thing about our multis. There's at least 15 ingredients in there used in human clinical trials, including the tocotrienols for brain health and breast health, including the CoQ10 for energy and heart health, and to help improve fatigue, including the lutein and zeaxanthin for memory and vision health, the lycopene from tomatoes to help protect the heart and the arteries from build up a plaque and hardening of the arteries. So there's just so many ingredients in there with great research behind them. And when you have the research, you know what dosage to give, you know what's safe, you know what to expect for benefits. These multis, you're not going to get a better crafted multi. You're not going to get a healthier multi. We put a type of folic acid in there called methyl tetrahydrofolate. And that's a really important issue. About a third of all people can't take the folic acid in a regular multivitamin and help protect themselves from Alzheimer's and cancer. They can't convert it to the active form. And I'm one of those people, and so is my wife. We can't take regular folic acid and convert it to the active form, which is called methyl tetrahydrofolate. So we need to take this form. And you don't know if you need to take this form, because one out of three people, or 33 out of 100, need this form, or they can't protect themselves from Alzheimer's. Because if you don't get the active form of folate in your blood, which is called methyl tetrahydrofolate, you can't reduce homocysteine in the brain. Homocysteine adds, it just ages the brain dramatically, and it leads to Alzheimer's. And you can't protect your body from cancer, because you can't shield your DNA properly. You can't methylate your DNA and shield it from viruses, the sun's radiation, pollution, air pollution, whether it's from cigarettes or from smoke from a fire or just pollution from cars. You can't protect yourself from any of that. So that's why when we make these multis, we use the methyl tetrahydrofolate, in case you're one of those 33 people out of 100 or 333 people out of 1,000 where a regular multivitamin isn't going to give them protection. We also put a more absorbable active form of B12 in there called methylcobalamin, which creates all forms of vitamin B12, but methylcobalamin is very useful in the brain and in your nerve tissue. So when you take these multis, and I probably have 100 letters saying this, within about 2 days, you have this vigor, this internal natural energy. There's no stimulants in here. It's just you're getting great nutrition that you power up. You feel decades younger, literally. I'm telling you the difference. You'll feel it. It's palpable. 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
6: Okay, welcome back. Jerry Hickey for Invite Health. I haven't spoken about cocoa for a while. We have a very good cocoa. It is delicious. I use it all the time. I always keep one or two jars. It's a powder. And it's very pure, and that's an important point. A lot of the products you get in a supermarket that are cocoa or dark chocolate or milk chocolate, they have a lot of impurities. They can have heavy metals like cadmium. They have pesticides in them. We treat our cocoa as a nutritional supplement, not as a food. And because we treat it as a nutritional supplement, we have to really analyze it and make sure it's pure. And this is very pure stuff. And it tastes great because we enhance it with kiwi fruit and black raspberry, because the antioxidants from cocoa and black raspberry and kiwi are super absorbable by humans, and they protect you from head to toe. Now, I want to talk about the Cosmos study from Columbia University, Harvard, and other groups, including Brown University. Once again, it's over 21,000 people, men over the age of 60, women over the age of 65, and it's on average about 4 years. And they gave them either a placebo cocoa, it didn't have the ingredients in it, it just had the cocoa flavor, or they gave them a cocoa like ours, one that's high in flavanols. It really made an incredible impact on their heart health. All cardiovascular events were reduced by 15%. Now, the cardiovascular events, a heart attack, a stroke, needing bypass surgery for your heart because there's no blood flow in the heart, or dying from a heart attack or stroke, reduced by 15%. Now, when they looked at heart-related deaths alone, it reduced your risk of dying from anything related to the heart by 39%. That's huge. Do statins reduce your risk of dying by 39%? Now, when they looked at heart attacks and strokes and major cardiovascular events alone or dying from them, it reduced your risk by 24%. So it reduced your risk of having a heart attack or a stroke by 24%. That is like huge. That is unbelievable. And these are older people. We're not talking about kids. We're talking about older people. Reducing their risk of dying from a heart attack, a stroke, needing surgery for bypass surgery for their heart, anything like that, reducing these things 39%, 24%, that's huge. That's huge. So why would it do that? Why would cocoa protect you from heart disease, a stroke, heart attack, needing heart surgery, all of these different things? Here's why. I dug up one analysis to prove why. It's in the journal Nutrients recently. They looked at 31 studies in their analysis, 31 human clinical trials. Cocoa reduced the following cardiovascular risk factors. It reduced total cholesterol about 8 to 9 points. It reduced bad cholesterol. It's not really bad, but when it's too high, it's bad. LDL cholesterol by 10 to 14 points. It reduced fasting blood glucose between 5 to 9 points. It reduced systolic blood pressure 3 to 4 points. And it reduced diastolic blood pressure 2 to 3 points. Now, that's important. You're taking all of these risk factors for heart disease. Any one of these things can lead to heart problems. So cocoa reducing all five of these adds up to major protection. So that's why when they looked at almost 22,000 older people, many of them using cocoa, it was preventing strokes and heart attacks and dying from heart disease and dying or needing heart surgery, like bypass surgery. That's why. So there really is something to that. So, you know, cocoa is interesting. There's like over 800 ingredients in cocoa. There's essential fatty acids. There's polyphenols, like flavanols. There's alkaloids, like theophylline and theobromine. There's all these different things. There's amino acids. And all of them, because of the mixture that nature made, the blend becomes very healthy. I remember Harvard once saying, of all the common maladies, like the superaging brain, heart disease, heart failure, if you just did cocoa consistently, 3 times a week, 4 times a week, you cut your risk of all of these major health issues dramatically. Harvard said that. They said they took the top 8 modern conditions that put people in hospitals or lead to like death, and they found that it affected all 8 of them, that cocoa affected all 8 of them. So I do believe that. How often do I have cocoa? Almost every day. But if you have it even twice a week, that's enough. I do it every day because I like it. So at night for my dessert, I have this really high quality yogurt with a whole bunch of bacteria, and I'll put blueberries and blackberries in it. I get organic blueberries and blackberries. I wash them. I put them in the yogurt. And then I add cocoa before that. I add like a half a scoop of cocoa, and I'm in heaven. So I do a half a scoop about 4 to 5 times a week, which is like 2.5 scoops a week. That's all you need. That's all you need to be healthy. So here's what's on special so far. All of the Envite multivitamins, including the one per day that if you've got a college student or a high school student, that's the one you give them, the Envite one per day multi. Our cocoa HX powder, and let me tell you something, that's delicious. And let me tell you something else. I used to give that to my kids when they were little. In fact, we have Reds HX on special today, too. When my kids were little, because you know they went to their friend's house and they were in school and their mother wasn't exactly as conscientious about good eating as I was, to be honest with you. Not that she's a bad person. It's just, you know, I'm overwhelming in favor of healthy eating. I used to take yogurt for them and put like a half a scoop of the cocoa and a half a scoop of Reds HX, and I give that to them, and they loved it. I did that all the time for them. Even when I made pancakes, I got this pancake mix from Maine. That's not around anymore. You can't get it anymore. But I get a different pancake mix now. That's all natural, whole grains, high in fiber, no junk added to it. So I used to make pancakes like that for them, and I used to put the Reds HX and the cocoa into the pancakes for them. So they're both on special today. So if you have a kid in school, you could give them a Reds HX and cocoa and yogurt at night and know that they're getting some good. And they'll like it. It'll taste delicious. Okay, let's move on with the show. Jerry Hickey, Invite Health. Now I want to talk about basically our foundation, what we're made of. It's called collagen. You and I are mostly collagen. I mean, that's what makes us. Collagen and liquid. 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Then different things are added to the collagen, like maybe calcium or chondroitin sulfate or sulfur or different things to make different parts of you. 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Collagen makes your blood vessel walls. 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It's all made out of collagen. It's so important. Like we're 36% collagen and most of the rest is liquid. You know, like blood and interstitial fluids. So if you look at the data on collagen, it has multiple benefits. For instance, your bones are about 36% collagen, but it's extremely important that 36% of collagen, because that's what the calcium attaches to. Calcium has nowhere to go unless there's collagen present. Then the calcium attaches to the collagen. So if you look at like an older person with hollow bones, with osteoporosis, their bones look like Swiss cheese kind of. Collagen fills that in. It creates the organic matrix of the bone. 90% of the organic matrix of the bone, the thing that holds the bone together, is collagen. Then calcium attaches to the collagen to stiffen it into bone, to harden it into bone. So there's a number of studies from different academic research institutions throughout the United States, and in fact, you know, from England, from France, from Germany, from Japan, from Korea, that collagen builds bone. And if you have to remake your bone, you need collagen. Not only does it make the tissue of the bone, which is hardened and into bone by calcium, but it also gives the bone shock absorbing capacity. In other words, without collagen, the bones become inflexible. So if you hit them, you're more likely to break them or chip them. So the collagen, because of its triple helix structure, makes them a little more pliant. They can take a hit more effectively without breaking or chipping. So collagen is unbelievable for bone. And like I said, 36% of your bone is collagen, and that's what the calcium attaches to. Now, collagen also makes your skin. We have numerous studies on our collagen, some on bone health, some on joint pain and joint health, and a lot on skin, hair, and nails. And these studies are from all over the place. Now, our collagen, let me say this up front, many collagens on the market are from China, and some of them are not good. Some of them are okay, some of them are terrible. We get our collagen from a French-Italian company. It's called Peptan B5000. So it's a French-Italian product. And they've done they funded numerous studies, and plus a lot of independent researchers, like in Japan, etc., chose our collagen when they wanted to do their own studies because they knew our collagen was real and dependable, and it wouldn't mess up their study results. If they picked a poor collagen, it would mess up their study results. They wasted their time and their money and their effort. So there's quite a few studies that when you give, a lot of studies were done on women, to be honest with you. A couple on men, but mostly on women. When you give somebody who's older collagen, the skin holds on to water. It becomes hydrated. It becomes more flexible, less thin, less crepey looking. It fills out. Because your skin is 70% collagen, and pretty much the rest of it is hyaluronic acid. But once again, the hyaluronic acid has nothing to hold on to unless there's sufficient collagen, just like bone. You need collagen for calcium to have a place to go to. So if you really need to rebuild your bone, you need collagen. 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You need the collagen for it to attach to it. 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

here too, unless there's collagen, so you need the collagen to rebuild your bone. 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It needs something to attach to, which is collagen. So if you want to build your skin, you need collagen. It's the same with your joint. So here's Nutrition in the Hospital, which is a really, really good journal. It's looking at 60 human clinical trials. 60 human clinical trials. Taking collagen stimulates further collagen production. So what does that mean? My collagen production started to slow down at about the age of 27. So did yours. So did my friends. So did my wife's. Everybody's collagen production slows down in the latter part of your 20s. And it just gets lower and lower and lower every decade. So by the time you're in your 40s or 50s, you're making like 40, 50, 60% less collagen. So your bones suffer, your skin, hair, and nails suffers, your joints suffer. So they found that not only when you give somebody collagen are they getting the collagen, but it wakes up the body and the body starts to produce collagen again. It steps up its production, its further production of collagen. So you're getting like two for the price of one, really. But they also found that the body starts to make more glucosamine and chondroitin and hyaluronic acid. And this is why collagen is great for your skin. Because you're getting all of these things that make skin, you're getting the hyaluronic acid and the collagen. And this is why it's great for your joints, because you're getting the collagen and the body starts producing glucosamine and chondroitin. So in these 60 studies, including these human clinical trials, collagen definitely reduced joint pain, absolutely reduced joint pain in people with arthritic knees. And it prevented bone loss and helped forward the rebuilding of strong, healthy bones. It also reversed the effects of aging on the skin. So these are all the things I was saying about collagen, right? I said it's good for your skin. I said it's good for your bones. I said it's good for your joints. So when they reviewed 60 studies, they said, hey, this is true. So here's, that's my dog in the background. Here's a study in Frontiers in Nutrition. It's a 6-month study of people with arthritic knees. It's adults between the age of 40 to 75 with arthritic knees. And it's a randomized, double-blind, placebo-controlled human clinical trial. So it's a gold standard, state-of-the-art human clinical trial, right? It's a 6-month study. Once again, just like many, many other human clinical trials, collagen reduced knee pain in people with arthritic knees. So here are the results. And this is what you see again and again and again. It was safe. Collagen was safe, it was easy to take, it was well tolerated, they weren't getting side effects from it. Their knees became more flexible. They had meaningful improvements in their arthritis. Their quality of life improved, yeah, because they could walk around without pain. So knee pain was decreased significantly. It really dropped. Knee pain really plunged. Range of motion improved, how much they could bend their knee. How far they could walk on a treadmill improved. Walking up and down stairs wasn't hurting them anymore. And what they found is the cartilage of the knee is strengthened with the collagen. The collagen, so what is that? Your knee joint is like the hinge of a door. Without the hinge, you couldn't open a door, it'd just fall down, right? So your knee joint is a hinge. And it's cartilage, which is this really hard, slippery stuff over the bones, so they don't grind together. And when the cartilage breaks down, the bones are like rubbing against each other and they're breaking down. So when they do knee replacement surgery, they're not just replacing the joint, they're replacing the ends of the bones too, typically, because they're broken down. I mean, it's very, very painful. It's very, very painful. Now, I do collagen most days. I have to admit, I'm not great with taking it every day. I should do it every day. But we have two things for your joint on special today. We have the Cartilage HX that I spoke about, and we've got the Collagen HX powder, and then Dr. Pressman's CollageX HA. So they're all on special, and our collagen tablets. If you don't want to bother with powder, we have collagen tablets. So why collagen? For older people, it's sensational. The sheath covering of your nerves, the flexible sheath covering of your nerves, is made out of collagen. So it helps heal neuropathy if you have nerve damage. It's called myelin. The myelin is made out of collagen. So your nerves are wrapped in layers of collagen. So it's good for nerve repair. Joint cartilage.
67% of your joint is made out of collagen. But collagen also fosters the creation of the other things in your joint, which are hyaluronic acid, glucosamine, and chondroitin.

0: 36% of your bone is collagen. 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I mean, all your bones are made out of collagen. So when you take collagen, it's good for your skin. It's good for your hair. It's good for your nails. You'll see it. You will see the impact of it. It's good for your joints. You'll feel that. It's good for your spine. A lot of people take it for their back. And I've had a number of people that have written me over the years that like products like we have, like collagen, have helped their back issues. I mean, it's even good for your brain because part of your brain, the memory part of your brain is made out of collagen. The hippocampus of your brain, where you store memories and you learn things, it's a temporary holding tank for your memories until you go to sleep at night and then you deposit the memories elsewhere. It's made out of collagen. 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If you have less collagen, parts of your brain shrink, and when you take the collagen, they regrow again. 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We have Cartilage HX for your joint pain. 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
0: Okay, welcome back. It's basically the last segment of the program. I want to talk about ubiquinol, or some people call it ubiquinol, but it's ubiquinol. And the studies show that ubiquinol, well, first of all, what is ubiquinol? Ubiquinol is active CoQ10, and that's an important thing. 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But now you could just take ubiquinol. 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They block that from happening. 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So every diabetic should be taking ubiquinol because they found it helps protect their kidneys, their heart. 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It's just a really good supplement for people with diabetes, and it also improves their core energy. It's not a stimulant. 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CoQ10 does nothing until you change it to ubiquinol. Then it does a lot. What ubiquinol does, it's kind of like a battery that keeps you creating energy out of food and oxygen. It's kind of like a battery. That's really kind of what it is. That's the best thing I can compare it to. And they find that it's really good for people with fatigue. Like, there was a study in Psychology Today that normally healthy middle-aged people, if they're fatigued, all you have to do is give them ubiquinol. It's also, by the way, reported in the journal Nutrients. All you have to do is give them ubiquinol, and the fatigue improves. And there's a whole bunch of studies like that. There's studies in elderly people. If they have fatigue, you give them ubiquinol, the fatigue improves. There's studies in diabetics, their fatigue improves. There's studies in kids, their fatigue improves, because sometimes you get kids with syndromes where they're fatigued all the time, and you give them ubiquinol, and it safely improves their fatigue without hurting them. So the problem why you need to take ubiquinol if you have certain diseases and conditions, or if you're older, is because ubiquinol levels fall with age. So it's naturally found in our bodies. You need it to convert food and oxygen into energy. And it drops due to age or because of diabetes, or if you're on a statin. Statin drugs generally reduce ubiquinol levels. So if you're on a statin, like atorvastatin or simvastatin or rosuvastatin, you need to take ubiquinol. It improves your endurance. There's a whole bunch of studies on our ubiquinol. Our ubiquinol has been used in so many human clinical trials that are published in medical journals and scientific journals. Our ubiquinol has been used by everything from elite older athletes to Olympic athletes. It improves their performance. It improves their health. It improves their stamina. It reduces their fatigue. It helps the muscles adapt to exercise. There was this interesting study in University of Sydney, about 10 years ago. And they took 50 men who were fit. These are fit guys like in their 50s. So these are guys who go to the gym or play racquetball or basketball. You know, they're fit guys, right? They put them on statins and they saw that their stamina and their endurance dropped and their physical performance dropped in the gym. They put half of them on placebo and half of them on ubiquinol. And within 2 weeks, their stamina, their endurance, their physical performance came back to normal. So if you're on a statin, you need to be on ubiquinol. And by the way, ubiquinol is already active CoQ10. That's why it's so important for older people. But it's also easier for people to absorb. And our ubiquinol is the only CoQ10 made in America. It's the only CoQ10 made in America. So here's the journal Biofactors. It's two trials of people with severe fatigue. These are randomized placebo-controlled human clinical trials. Ubiquinol improved their persistent severe fatigue. It improved. These are people with severe fatigue. Giving them ubiquinol, like 120 milligrams a day, improved their severe long-term fatigue. That's two different studies they looked at. And here's healthy older people with mild fatigue. It's in the journal Nutrients. Two studies in older people. Giving them ubiquinol, about 120 milligrams, their sleepiness and their fatigue improved. They had a good improvement in general fatigue. So they did things like give them math tests and all, and they said that they weren't as sleepy after the tests. That's pretty good. Now, we know that ubiquinol does a lot of things for the heart. Like, it helps normalize your blood pressure. It's good for the heart strength. It makes it easier for the body to convert sugar and food into energy calories. So here's the journal Future Cardiology. Future Cardiology. It's a recent study. Actually, it's a review of 16 human clinical trials. And they're people with damaged hearts. So they're people with heart failure. Generally, heart failure happens after a heart attack or a number of heart attacks. That's, you know, a cause of heart failure. But it could also be an infection in the heart or some kind of damage to the heart somehow. Or it could be diabetes-related heart failure. The heart just wears down over time from all the sugar and inflammation in the blood. So they took 16 of these studies and they put them together. And then people with damaged hearts, heart failure. Okay, and heart failure, generally, the heart isn't pumping well. So you could be short in breath and you get tired easily, you get fatigued easily. It's just not good. It's just not good. It's a dangerous situation. It reduced their risk of dying in people with heart failure by 40%. That's huge. Now, that's on top of all the drugs they were taking. So these people are already on drugs like metoprolol, which is a beta blocker to take pressure off the heart, all these different drugs for heart failure patients. Adding ubiquinol to their medicine further reduced their risk of dying by 40%. We've seen that in a number of studies. When you give somebody with a damaged heart ubiquinol, you reduce their risk of dying from like a stroke or a heart attack. You reduce their risk of being hospitalized. You reduce their risk of having other heart attacks, future heart attacks. So it really does make a difference. It really does have an impact on heart health across the board. Here's an interesting study on people who suffered a heart attack. They didn't have heart failure. They suffered a heart attack, so the doctors immediately put them on a statin, which is what they're supposed to do according to medicine. If you have a heart attack, your doctor wants to put you on a statin to help prevent future heart attacks. Because statins, besides lowering cholesterol, also reduce inflammation in the heart. So this is a group of people who suffered a heart attack. They were put on statins, and they found that their ubiquinol level fell by 43% within a three-month period. 43% within 3 months. That's a dynamic drop. That's going to lead to danger of the heart. Your heart is pumping over 100,000 times a day without stopping. You don't want it to stop. That would be terrible. So it needs energy. If it's lacking ubiquinol, all kinds of things can happen. Like you can have arrhythmias. The heart could get damaged. You can have a heart attack or stroke because the heart, it becomes erratic. Without the proper energy, it becomes erratic. And it's under a great deal of stress. So if you had a heart attack and they put you on a statin drug, like atorvastatin or whatever, pravastatin, you name it, a whole bunch of them, you need to take ubiquinol because your ubiquinol levels have dropped already because you're older, and now they're dropping again because you put on a statin. And ubiquinol is very ill-absorbed, and it really does work. So here's a slightly different kind of study. It's people who've had a heart attack. People who had a heart attack. It's the journal Cardiovascular Drugs and Therapy. So these people are on all kinds of drugs, right? They had a heart attack. 73 of the patients were put on ubiquinol soon after the heart attack, 120 milligrams a day. 71% were given a fake ubiquinol. They were given a placebo. Now, giving them ubiquinol, raising their ubiquinol levels to normal, okay, reduced the number of people with angina pectoris by 2/3. Okay, that's really important. That's the chest pain. If you had a heart attack and you get chest pain, it's not a good sign. It's a sign that your heart's under trouble and you're not getting enough oxygen and blood pumped. It reduced chest pain by 2/3, the number of people with chest pain. It reduced the number of patients with arrhythmias by almost 2/3. Now, that's amazing. So people had a heart attack, the heart's not beating properly, it's under more stress, and it's beating erratically, which is dangerous because then you could throw off a blood clot, which could end you, or damage your brain, or damage your heart, right? So these people with arrhythmias, if they were actually had a heart attack, they were put on drugs, and then they added ubiquinol, it cut the number of people with arrhythmias by 2/3. And the number of people with poor left ventricular function by about 2/3. That's really crazy. So what that means is they had a heart attack. The left side of your heart, the ventricle, pumps oxygen-rich blood throughout the body. So when the ventricle isn't working, it's incredibly dangerous. If they gave them like a really good CoQ10, they raised their ubiquinol levels after a heart attack, when they added the medication, it cut the number of people with poor ventricular function by about 2/3. Cardiac events were reduced by over 50%. Heart-related deaths were cut by 50%. Future heart attacks were cut by over 50%. It really, if you have a heart damage, you really should talk to your doctor about taking the Envite ubiquinol, because our ubiquinol is the one made in Texas. It's the only one made in America. And it's been proven in human clinical trials to be safe. We know how much to give you. We make it properly. Because Kanika uses our product all the time. When they want to show doctors the ubiquinol, they show them the Envite ubiquinol. When they go to see a cardiologist, they say, you got to use this ubiquinol. They show them the Envite ubiquinol. We have cardiologists all over the country using our ubiquinol. They send their patients, they go to Envite, get the ubiquinol. So this stuff is really functional for protecting your heart. So if you've had a heart attack, if you have heart failure, if you're on a statin drug, if you have diabetes, you really need to take ubiquinol. If you're healthy and you're over like 60, you need to be on ubiquinol because the regular CoQ10 just isn't working anymore because you can't change it into ubiquinol. You just can't change it into ubiquinol. And we know that it's good for fatigue, and we know it reduces inflammation in the heart. One of the reasons why it helps heart patients is, just like a statin drug, it reduces inflammation in the heart. So it's a very, very clean, very high quality, very good product. And if you get the 120 milligram ubiquinol, it comes with NADH. NADH is a very important form of B3 that defies aging, and it nourishes the heart and the brain with energy. But the reason it's in with the ubiquinol, so it's great for your heart, it's great for your brain, it's great defying age, because they always talk about these nicotinamide products all the time, like nicotinamide riboside. The best one is NADH. This one recycles the ubiquinol, so it keeps on functioning. So just to review, because ubiquinol is so important, we have a 60 milligram and 120 milligram ubiquinol. The ubiquinol 120 milligram is what I take. It has the NADH in it. So that's the one you use. Okay. If you're diabetic, you need to be on it because you can't really efficiently convert CoQ10 to ubiquinol. And that's one of the reasons why you wind up with problems, including nerve pain and fatigue. Because your metabolism is off, and ubiquinol is the core, is at the core of good metabolism. So if you have diabetes, you need to be on ubiquinol. If you have a damaged heart, you need to speak to your cardiologist or your cardiovascular nurse and say, hey, I want to take ubiquinol, the Envite ubiquinol. A lot of cardiologists tell patients to use it. If you're on a statin drug, you have to take ubiquinol because statins lower ubiquinol. The only one I think that doesn't is the Livelo. I don't think the Japanese one, Livelo, lowers ubiquinol, but all the rest of them lower ubiquinol levels, like rosuvastatin, simvastatin, atorvastatin, pravastatin. They all lower ubiquinol levels. Now, generally, kids with autism tend to do better with ubiquinol, but you got to speak to their doctor about that, their pediatrician. And everybody over 60 really should be on ubiquinol, because the studies show when you take older people and you raise ubiquinol levels, they have fewer heart attacks, they have more energy to go outside and be active, they do better in sports and walking, etc. They just live a better, more vital life, and there's fewer hospitalizations. Studies show that in older people, on thousands and thousands of older people, they need ubiquinol. So here's what's on special, because I'm basically running out of time. All of our Envite multis, whether they're powders or the Envite one per day that you should give to your high school student or your college student, or if you want to take it yourself, it's got some grapeseed extract to help protect them. I like the Envite Performance, the Envite for women, the Envite for men. They're all on special. They're super high-quality multivitamins. The collagen, which rebuilds you. 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And all of these situations, our collagen has been used in all of these situations for bone and joint pain, for bone health, joint pain, skin, hair, and nails. It's been used in all studies covering all these things. Our cocoa is good. Cocoa keeps your arteries clean, and it helps your blood flow. It's a great protector for your cardiovascular system. Our cartilage HX, you take one a day of the cartilage HX, and it helps prevent your joint from getting worse if you have arthritis. If you have osteoarthritis, it helps prevent the joint from getting worse. And it actually has been shown to heal the joint and get rid of joint pain within 1 to 2 months. I have zero joint pain. I have arthritis in my left knee. I have zero joint pain. Zero. Nothing. It never bothers me. Creatine monohydrate is on special. That creates energy in your brain and gives stamina to your muscles when you're exercising, like when you're really pumping, you really need some kind of brute force, like a sudden surge of energy and strength. So these are all on special, and ubiquinol is on special. So these are all high quality products. Mention Jerry, W-O-R, and get an extra 10% off. And don't forget, 7 days a week, we have nutritionists that invite. 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You can interact with them on the website. But don't forget, really, get that 10%. Jerry, W-O-R. God bless. Thanks for listening. Talk to you again next week.
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2: 71 degrees, cloudy at 9 o'clock. Good morning, I'm Larry Kofsky. 1 week after its Shabbat services were interrupted by a man now accused of a hate crime, New York City's top cop was at Manhattan Central Synagogue for Friday evening services.
3: NYPD Commissioner Jessica Tisch told the congregation that she and the department are on their side. She also talked about the spike in anti-Semitism and hate crime attacks against Jews, both in New York City and around the world, linking them to the October 7th attacks on Israel in 2023. Tisch added, quote, "As a proud Jew and a lifelong member of this congregation, you have my word that I stand with you in these uncertain, precarious times." Andrew Whitman, WOR News.
2: Police in Manhattan are searching for the driver of a Postal Service box truck that fatally struck a man early today as he crossed 9th Avenue. Authorities say it happened at around 5:30 a.m. as the man was crossing mid-block near West 55th Street. The Daily News reports the driver of the box truck, which was headed south on 9th Avenue, never stopped. It is unclear whether he knew he'd hit someone. The victim died at a nearby hospital. Nassau County Police are investigating the death of a woman after she lost control of her SUV outside a home in Hewlett and crashed into a backyard pool. Authorities say it happened at around 9:30 a.m. Friday on Eleanor Road near Woodside Drive. The woman was pulled from the car and taken to the hospital, where she was later pronounced dead. President Trump was on the campaign trail Friday promoting the sister of the late Lindsey Graham for a full term in the U.S. Senate.
4: The president showed his support for Graham during remarks in South Carolina on Friday afternoon.
5: We're going to elect Senator Darlene Graham to fight for South Carolina and to always put America first.
4: Trump conducted a rally at the Myrtle Beach Convention Center. Graham is facing Congressman Ralph Norman in South Carolina's Republican Senate primary runoff on August 25th. The governor appointed Darlene to serve out the remainder of Lindsey Graham's term, and she's running now for his full term. I'm Jim Forbes.
2: In sports, the Bayonne Little Leaguers move on to the Little League World Series after beating Westchester, Pennsylvania on Friday 3-1. The Yankees beat Toronto 3-1. The Mets fell to the White Sox 6-4 in Chicago.
6: Here's your WOR Weather Channel forecast. There will be some clouds through this afternoon and also the chance for an occasional shower with a high of 75. Ahead of a front, there will be scattered showers and a few rumbles of thunder tonight with a low in the upper 60s. And for Sunday, some scattered showers and thunderstorms with a high of 81. The sun will break through the clouds on Monday with a high close to 80. I'm meteorologist Jeff Marr.
2: Once again, 71 degrees under cloudy skies in Midtown. Our next update at 10, Bulletins at Once. Wake up with Curtis Sliwa and Larry Menti in the morning, 6 till 9 Monday. I'm Larry Kofsky on 710 WOR.
7: 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Josh Jelinski is the president of Wealth Quarterback LLC, a registered investment advisory firm located in New Jersey. 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your portfolio or individual situation, or prove successful. Past performance is not indicative of future result. 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
0: Welcome to the Financial Quarterback. I'm Josh Jelinski, and today we're tackling some of the biggest financial questions facing families and retirees right now. Whether you're wondering how to navigate today's economy, prepare for whatever comes next, make smarter investment decisions, or simply build more confidence in your financial future, this is the show for you. We'll separate the headlines from what really matters, discuss practical strategies you can put to work, and help you think differently about your money. And as always, we'll work to show you how a coordinated financial plan can help you make better decisions no matter what the markets or the economy throw your way. Stay with us. We've got a lot to cover on today's edition of the Financial Quarterback. It's time for a mid-year financial checkup. We're going to give you 7 questions that could improve your financial future. We've officially reached halfway point of the year. And while many people schedule physicals or routine maintenance for their homes and cars, very few stop to perform a mid-year checkup on their finances. And that's a big mistake. Markets have moved. Interest rates remain elevated. Tax laws continue to evolve. And your own life may have changed since January. A mid-year financial review isn't about reacting to headlines. It's about making sure your financial plan will work in spite of them. Today, we'll go over the 7 areas every investor should review before year end, and why working with the Financial Quarterback team can help you uncover opportunities you may not even realize exist. Question number 1, has your portfolio drifted away from your original plan? The investments you chose 6 months ago may or may not represent the allocation you have today. If one part of your portfolio has significantly outperformed the rest, you could be taking more risk than you intended. Rebalancing isn't about chasing returns. It's about keeping your portfolio aligned with your goals. This is one of the biggest benefits of working with a financial advisor. We aren't reacting emotionally to markets. We're making sure investments continue to match your long-term objectives. Sometimes doing nothing is the right answer. Sometimes small adjustments today can prevent bigger problems tomorrow. Number 2, are you missing tax planning opportunities? Most people think about taxes in March or April, and that's already too late. The best tax planning happens before the end of the year. Mid-year is an ideal time to review tax strategies. Roth conversion opportunities, tax loss harvesting, charitable giving planning, capital gains planning, and RMD planning, required minimum distributions, if they apply. It's also the time to look at things like, should I buy a new business or a new car for your business or a new copier? Should I do solar? Because a lot of these things that take advantage of the Trump tax code, people wait till December and then they realize it's too late. You don't want to discover in April that you could have legally reduced your tax bill had you acted a few months earlier. So the time to plan is now. And one of the things we focus on with the Financial Quarterback team is coordinating tax planning with investment management, because they're two sides of the same coin. Question number 3, are you saving enough for retirement? Have you increased your 401k or IRA contributions this year? Are you taking full advantage of your employer's match? Have your income or expenses changed enough that you could afford to save a little more money? Even increasing your retirement contribution by 1 or 2% can make a meaningful difference over the course of your working career. Small adjustments compounded over time can create surprisingly large results. And what about since January? Has your life changed? Maybe you've bought or sold a home. Maybe you've gotten married or divorced, lost a loved one, welcomed a child or a grandchild. Maybe you've changed jobs. Maybe you've started thinking more seriously about retirement. Life changes should trigger financial planning changes. Beneficiary designations need to be updated. Insurance coverage limits may be increased or decreased. Estate planning documents created or revised. And retirement income planning strategies should evolve as your life changes. A financial plan shouldn't sit in a drawer. It should grow with you. Are you holding too much cash or not enough? High interest rates have made cash or things like fixed annuities more attractive than in recent years. But there's a difference between a healthy emergency fund and allowing too much cash to slowly lose purchasing power to inflation over time. At the same time, some investors remain fully invested without enough liquidity to handle unexpected expenses. The right balance depends on your goals, your income needs, and your comfort level, not on what everyone else is doing. A good rule of thumb is 6 months to 1 year of living expenses in the bank. Anything beyond that's a little too much for an emergency fund. The right balance depends on your goals, your income needs, and your personal comfort level, not on what everyone else is doing. Question number six, have you reviewed your estate plan? One of the biggest mistakes we see isn't having outdated investments. It's having outdated documents with regard to estate planning. Are your beneficiaries current? I have seen people whose exes are beneficiaries. Hey, your ex-wife's a beneficiary. Did you know that? Nope. What? Ridiculous. Update your beneficiaries. Is your will up to date? Have you reviewed powers of attorney and healthcare directives? Does your family know where important documents are located? Estate planning isn't just about passing on money. It's about reducing stress and confusion for the people you love. Question number seven. Do you actually have a coordinated financial plan? This is the question that ties everything together. Investment management, tax planning, retirement income planning, legacy or insurance planning, estate planning, social security planning, and healthcare planning. We call them the six game-changing playbooks. Too often these pieces are handled separately, if they're handled at all. And that's why we call ourselves the financial quarterback team. Just like the quarterback coordinates the offense, we help you coordinate the different parts of your financial life so they're all working toward the same goal. A drawer full of account statements isn't a financial plan. A coordinated strategy is. And that's why we encourage coordination.
8: Why should the average American care that the national debt has surpassed $39 trillion?
0: Because it affects the price of the pump. It affects gas, bread, eggs, affects cars. You used to be able to get a new car for, I got a big van before COVID. It was like 40 grand. You know how much that same big van would cost today?
8: Way more.
0: 80 grand mm-hmm. just 6 years later. Mm-hmm. I lucked out. Kind of right place, right time. I saw how supply constraints and when COVID ceased and inflation cooled, companies didn't just say, oh, we're going back to the old price. No, it's a new normal because labor costs increase dramatically. So it plays a role in everything.
8: So you referred to inflation as a stealth tax. What do you mean by that?
0: It's hidden. People don't vote for it. They don't feel it until it's too late. And they don't know. They don't even know that it is a tax, because what it does is by printing more dollars, it inflates away the national debt. So you have to work twice as hard just to pay your bills now.
8: And why is it that inflation often hits middle and lower income families the hardest?
0: Because lower income families are more sensitive to a price of milk increase or a price of a carton of eggs, what it would cost, or a gallon of milk. So for middle income families, it affects college planning, retirement planning. It erodes disposable income. So it makes you feel way poorer. Where most of the time with higher income, they can just increase the cost of their services. You know, what does Jeff Bezos do? He's increasing the price of Prime. What does Costco do? They increase their membership. Or, you know, it doesn't happen. Lower income families just can't increase their salary.
8: How can investors protect themselves if inflation remains elevated over the long term?
0: I think you invest in stocks for the long term, because stocks are able to pass on those price increases. So think about Pepsi stock or Coke stock or McDonald's stock or Hershey's stock. A candy bar that cost, I don't know, $3. If inflation goes up, it'll cost $3.30. That's a 10% increase to offset the effects of inflation, but you don't feel that as much as you would other products. So by buying stocks in industries that are more resilient to inflation, that will help you. Also adding in things that are counter dollar plays like gold or silver.
8: What role does a coordinated financial plan play in preparing for economic uncertainty?
0: It provides a central role. Learning all six things. What are the uncertainties? Well, with our six game-changing playbooks, they really cover every uncertainty. Investment management covers the inflation uncertainty. Tax planning covers the tax planning uncertainty. Estate planning uncovers the uncertainty of death or how your loved ones would fight over your money after you're gone. Healthcare planning uncovers the uncertainty of a long-term care event or disability. 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If you'd like help building a coordinated strategy that addresses inflation, taxes, retirement income, and long-term wealth preservation, call the Financial Quarterback team today at 888-988-JOSH. 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
0: Because you still have time to do things. 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If I tell you that December 15th, it's too late. 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

0: What kind of tax planning opportunities disappear if you wait until tax season?
1: Virtually everything. Solar, charitable, real estate, buying a copier, taking advantage of the gross vehicle weight rating. I want to get a new car for the business that I can write off. There is a write-off of $6,000. Did we ever talk about this on the show? Mm-hmm. Did we or no?
0: I don't think so.
1: And if you buy a vehicle over 6,000 pounds, you can get a special deduction and you can lower your taxable income. And it's pretty cool. You can get a tax deduction, not a credit, which lowers your taxable income over time, rather than providing a dollar for dollar credit. Used vehicles can qualify. And the IRS looks at something called gross vehicle weight rating, which is typically on your driver's door jamb. You can check your specifics. The vehicle must be used more than half time to get this. And heavy SUVs have a cap, which is kind of new for 2026. So it's kind of a bummer, actually. That, I think, got passed because of Instagram promoting this so much.
0: Really?
1: Yeah.
0: That's a bummer.
1: People were getting like G-Wagons and writing off the whole $150,000.
0: Jeez. Okay.
1: I might do it. But so yeah, if you get a Mercedes, there's a lot that could get it. A Maybach gets it? That's pretty cool.
0: That's crazy.
1: It's about the GVWR. So a Bentley gets it.
0: Wow.
1: BMW X5.
0: Oh.
1: X6. Buick Enclave get it. Chevy Traverse gets it.
0: And what does this have to do with how heavy the vehicle is?
1: How heavy the vehicle is.
0: Wow. Okay.
1: So if you get this, you get a special write-off. The Model X gets it. The Tundra, or the 4Runner. The Rivian gets it. Pretty cool, huh?
0: Yeah, really. I guess I picked the wrong car.
1: What kind of car do you have?
0: I have the BMW X1, so I should have gone up a couple models.
1: Yeah, and you could have got a big write-off.
0: Yeah.
1: But that's only if you have an LLC.
0: Well, I guess I'll have to think about that for my next car.
1: Yeah, so I'm trying to look. What car do I want? I'm kind of getting sick of my car.
0: Didn't you want the Cybertruck?
1: Yeah, there's some reasons I don't like it.
0: Okay.
1: It gives me a headache. The Tesla. I don't know about the battery. I feel like I'm getting like EMFs.
0: Oh, that's a good reason to opt out then.
1: So heavy SUVs, which is pretty interesting, have a deduction cap. Oh, that stinks. They didn't have that cap.
0: Yeah.
1: I should have bought one.
0: Oh, no.
1: That really stinks. I can't believe this.
0: Do you think it'll ever come back?
1: No, because I think
0: the opportunity's
1: gone. I think Instagram just promoted this so much.
0: Oh, no.
1: Wow. Crazy. I got to look this up. I didn't know that.
0: Is it a recent change?
1: Yeah. Okay, so certain vehicles that have more than 9 seats. So if you buy a $100,000 car, and let's say you use it for 80, 90% business use, you can get a $22,000 federal tax saving.
0: Oh, wow.
1: It's pretty crazy, though. You don't get it anymore. Man, I should have bought a car last year.
0: Yeah.
1: That's so, I had no clue. When was the One Big Beautiful Bill passed? This year?
0: Oh, no. I think it was 2025 now.
1: Man, that's crazy. But I thought there's a cap. So like if you buy a $100,000 car and use it 80% business use, you get a one-year deduction of $80,000.
0: Wow.
1: And then you get accelerated depreciation of 22. So it basically amounts to a car that's $100,000 is like $70,000.
0: Mm-hmm.
1: It's not bad though.
0: No, definitely not.
1: It's crazy that large SUVs are $100,000 now.
0: I mean, I feel like that's kind of on the lower end too. I think there are some that are way more.
1: Which GVWR car should I buy? G-Wagon?
0: I think that's probably the one.
1: Really?
0: Yeah.
1: You like it?
0: They just look so cool.
1: It's a lot of money. No.
0: Yeah.
1: Kind of cheap.
0: So maybe the Buick then? 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
0: 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When did that stop being a thing?
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0: Geez.
1: Heavy SUVs get a $32,000 maximum. 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
0: Whoa.
1: So I've thought about buying like a Sprinter van.
0: Mm-hmm.
1: Passenger vehicles, $20,000. It's pretty crazy, right?
0: Yeah, it is.
1: 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It's kind of cool. Compare that to the standard, you'd wait 5 years for the same write-off.
0: Wow.
1: So it's pretty crazy. And then you basically can get a really nice, this also happens with machinery, vehicles, computers, software. Bonus depreciation is a pretty cool thing. So
0: yeah.
1: Be a lot of fun. Go ahead.
0: I was just going to say something to consider when you're doing your mid-year review.
1: Exactly. But that's my point. You don't want to do this went on a big tangent. But I think this really underscores the need to do this now. I tried to do this, by the way, last year. I went around looking for cars.
0: And what happened?
1: I was going to buy a Cybertruck.
0: I know. Remember? I remember.
1: I just felt sick when I bought it. When I test drove
0: it. Oh, I was going to say you bought it.
1: Like it created this optical.
0: Oh, like actually physically sick?
1: Yeah.
0: Oh, wow. I mean, I guess I could kind of see that. It's like a spaceship in there.
1: What about the Rivian?
0: The Rivian is very cool. Or have you seen the Ineos? I think it's called. That's a very cool car.
1: So if I get the Max Pack Rivian, I don't know. I saw it. I wasn't in love with it.
0: The big SUV Rivian or like the truck Rivian?
1: Yeah.
0: Okay.
1: How much is it?
0: Oh, I have no idea.
1: They're still like 124 grand.
0: Is that an electric vehicle?
1: Yeah.
0: Yeah.
1: I mean, looks cool. It's pretty crazy. Are people really buying these?
0: My neighbor has one.
1: Do they like it?
0: They've had it for a while.
1: I mean, it's kind of a boxy looking standard.
0: But have you noticed? I feel like that's the style that all the cars have been starting to look like the Toyota.
1: Yeah, it looks like the Bronco,
0: yeah,
1: to be honest.
0: They're all starting to kind of look like each other.
1: Yeah, why is that?
0: I don't know. You know, there's trends.
1: I don't know. Trendy. So that's why tax trends, you got to do them now, people.
0: Yes, exactly. So back to my questions. How do you know if your investment portfolio has drifted away from your original strategy?
1: Well, you got to think about right now, AI chips have gone up. Are you rebalancing your portfolio? If 5% of your portfolio was AI chips or 20%, was technology, and now it's 30%. You are going to be broadly exposed to a broad market decline. Maybe now is the time to rebalance and buy some things that are maybe more conservative. So we can monitor a portfolio for fees, drift from your original intention, and conservatism, if that's something you want. There's this great software we use to test the risk of a portfolio to see if it could withstand a broader market decline.
0: And you touched on before a little bit about

0: and they're like, well, somebody told me I should wait a year. Yeah, that's like if you want to move. You should give that a year. But things need to be revised right away, because let's say you're like my parents and one spouse dies 6 months after the spouse that was left behind. Like, so my mother died 6 months after my father. If she waited 6 months or 7 months to reevaluate her portfolio or beneficiaries, it would have been too late.
1: Now, why is the coordination between taxes, investments, retirement income, and estate planning so important?
0: Because few people lack coordination and integration. And when there is a lack of coordination, it can begin to resemble a junk drawer. So it could leave you feeling disorganized, or worse, your plan's inefficient. You're paying taxes that you shouldn't have had to pay. And having a coordinating and integrated plan is probably the most important thing that people don't do. The coordination and integration based on macroeconomic principles. Few people do it, and they should do it. Organize your financial junk drawer. The second half of the year will bring more headlines, more volatility, more uncertainty. 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
0: The national debt recently surpassed $39 trillion, a number so large it's difficult to comprehend. But this isn't just a Washington problem or a political talking point.

0: It's about interest rates. It affects interest rates. Government spending affects inflation, taxation, retirement planning, and ultimately you, your wallet, your purchasing power. One of the biggest long-term consequences of excessive government borrowing is inflation, the stealth tax that quietly reduces every dollar you can buy. While you can't control what happens in Washington, you can build a financial plan that's designed to help protect your family from the effects of inflation. Another impact, kind of as an aside, is this income inequality, or people calling for an affordability crisis. And then they think the government's going to save them, so the government prints more money and the income inequality grows only worse. The affordability crisis only gets worse. The numbers are bigger than ever before. Go to the usdebtclock.org, and the U.S. national debt has grown to roughly $39.2 trillion, with about $31.6 trillion held by the public. According to the Congressional Budget Office, debt held by the public now accounts for roughly 101% of the nation's annual GDP, economic output, a level not seen since World War II, and is projected to continue climbing over the next decade. Interest on that budget is becoming one of the fastest growing expenses in the federal budget. And what happens when other countries don't want our debt? Congressional Budget Office projects the federal government alone will spend more than $1 trillion on net interest this year alone. Think about that. Over $1 trillion just to pay interest, not to reduce the debt itself, not for good government programs that everybody likes. Why you should care about government debt? We've touched on it in previous shows, but you may be wondering why I seem so passionate about the national debt. My answer is simple, because I believe it eventually shows up in your wallet with higher prices at the pump, higher prices for milk, bread, eggs. Governments have several ways to deal with growing debt: raise taxes, cut spending, grow the economy faster than the debt, which really the government can't do, or tolerate higher inflation, which is what's happening now and reduces the real value of debt over time. None of those choices are painless. I want to repeat, the reason Mamdani was elected in New York is because the government is printing more money. You notice that there was that Rahm Emanuel quote, "Never let a good crisis go to waste." Think about Mamdani. Does Mamdani say the reason that I was elected is because spending more money didn't work? No, he says we need to spend more money on those programs. It's that we weren't democratic socialist, we were just spending money. Think about that. When a failed policy of spending more money reduces in failure and income inequality and an affordability crisis, only in Washington, only in politics, does the natural response of the politician mean, oh, we didn't spend enough. They never say the problem is debt. Nicole, you're younger than me, I think, by a lot, but...
1: Not that much.
0: No. You look much younger. But I feel like an old man, but I'm not. But so you're younger than me by a decade, let's say.
1: Yeah.
0: So do people your age care about the debt?
1: To be honest, I don't think as much as they should.
0: Does anybody ever say, like when I was growing up, there was a guy named Ross Perot, and Democrats that when I went to school with, I mean, I was in high school when Bill Clinton was around, but Bill Clinton was for reduction of the national debt. So was Ross Perot. So was George W. Bush, theoretically, even though he increased the debt. But since George W. Bush, President Obama, President Trump, President Biden, they've all not addressed the debt. And when the government prints more money, it makes dollars worth less over time. Does that make sense? Like, is it?
1: Yeah.
0: I don't know why people don't get that. To me, the national debt is a nonpartisan issue. Everybody's going to get screwed, which is what's happening. If you're a family of four, what's the average cost of a family of four right now? I don't know. Look, I'm doing an average cost of groceries for a family of four is now $415 a week.
1: Wow. I was going to say like $300. That is a lot more.
0: Well, the it said between $250 and $415 per week. So, yeah. I mean, I spend $300. We're a family of nine, but I'm spending $300 like a day on food. Not really, but a lot. Mm-hmm. We spend a lot of money on food. So a liberal plan, meaning more name brand items, organic produce, and premium meats, is $1,668 per month just for a family of four. I actually think that's very low because, I mean, so we're a family of nine. Do you want to know what?
1: Are we going to get a real life example?
0: Yeah, should we?
1: Yeah, let's hear it.
0: People are going to.
1: People want to know.
0: So I'm going to Instacart, which is what they add. See, this is the other thing. Do you do like grocery shopping services or no?
1: I do. I try to go to the store when I can, but Instacart just is too easy.
0: So we did four bottles of half and half and some protein bars. Okay, this is like true confession.
1: Okay.
0: We bought 2-count Built Puff coconut marshmallows, 2-count peanut butter pie protein bars. What the heck? They're spending way too much money on protein bars. I gotta talk to my family here. We spent just for this order, guess how much?
1: Remind me, you said four bottles of half and half, and how many boxes of protein bars?
0: It's a lot of protein bar boxes. 5.
1: Okay, I'm gonna go $55. Am I way off?
0: I'm $100.
1: $100.
0: Yeah.
1: Oh gosh.
0: $93 subtotal. It's a bag fee of 99 cents. Taxes, tip, fees, $111.
1: Oh wow.
0: Can you believe that?
1: And that's just for protein bars and half and half.
0: Yeah. It's crazy. So that's just the last thing we bought on Instacart. Let me tell you the thing before that. Order from Costco. Right?
1: Mm-hmm.
0: You have an issue where people don't want to deliver to you?
1: No, why?
0: Do you tip a lot?
1: Like, do I tip a lot amount?
0: Yeah.
1: Like I usually 5%? Do like 5%?
0: Yeah.
1: No, I usually do a bit more than that.
0: 10%?
1: Maybe like 15.
0: Whoa.
1: Depending on the order of the like.
0: It's a lot of money. They add money to every order anyway.
1: But I don't think it depends on the service too. Like Instacart. Those people are actually going there, picking out the stuff themselves, bagging, updating you if there are, you know, items that are out of stock that need to be replaced.
0: Well, check this out. This is pretty crazy. So, well, this is not, so we had a Costco run,
1: $266. $266?
0: Yeah.
1: I feel like for Costco, that's not too bad.
0: Pretty reasonable.
1: Yeah. But like how many items are we talking?
0: A lot.
1: Okay.
0: So far we spent $366 in 2 days.
1: Oh wow, 2 days.
0: And then there's an order on the 28th. So my point is, now I have 7 kids, so it's different. But it's getting increasingly more expensive to do this.
1: Yeah, and it's only probably gonna keep going up.
0: Pretty crazy, huh?
1: Yeah.
0: So my point is, why do these things cost that much? Labor has increased because of minimum wage increase. So like every government solution to the problem of income inequality only makes the problem worse. Does that make sense?
1: Mm-hmm.
0: And spending is critical. Okay, so the problem is governments will have to raise taxes, cut spending, and raise your taxes on your 401k. This has a direct impact on your money, not just because of what you see when you buy groceries, but also because government spending is like a wet blanket on the fire of the economy. If we didn't have all the spending of COVID, think about how much growth we would have in the economy. Because the economy is looking great, except for this spending problem, except for the fact that people are feeling that there are two economies, economy for the haves and the economy for the have-nots. None of these choices are painless to deal with the debt. And my biggest concern is inflation, because it's the one people often don't recognize until it's already hurting them. Inflation is the stealth tax. Nobody receives a letter saying, congratulations, your purchasing power has been reduced. It just happens. I mean, I remember I've stopped buying certain things like chips. Like if I buy chips, I like these churro chips. You ever buy them?
1: Oh, yeah, I love do.
0: Because you buy them, you eat the whole thing in one sitting.
1: Because it's so good.
0: It's such a small bag now.
1: Are they the... Siete?
0: Yeah.
1: Yeah, those are dangerous.
0: Nobody receives a letter saying, congratulations, your siete has been reduced. It just happens. Your grocery bill goes up. Your insurance premiums go up. We were even shopping for like lawn furniture.
1: Mm, so expensive.
0: That's gone up like 4 or 5 times.
1: Yep.
0: And let's say you go with the cheaper one at HomeSense. Mm-hmm. We did that a couple of years.
1: Yeah, and it falls apart.
0: My whole thing fell apart.
1: Yeah.
0: Mm-hmm. In two or three years.
1: Yep.
0: So whereas like when we spent a little more money, like I bought Frontgate, mm-hmm. that lasts like 10 years. So it sometimes matters mm-hmm. what you pay. Your grocery bills goes up. Your insurance premiums go up. Your utility bill goes up. Your retirement income doesn't stretch as far. That's why I call inflation the stealth tax. You never vote on it. You never write a check for it, but you pay it every single day when everyday necessities cost more than they did a few years ago. And the government benefits from that because they just print more money and it dilutes the effect of the debt. Who pays the highest price? Inflation doesn't affect everyone equally. It affects seniors and those on a retirement income budget significantly. It affects families living paycheck to paycheck. They feel it first because most of their income goes towards these necessities. If food costs more, they can't simply stop eating. If gasoline costs more, they still have to get to work. If rent goes up, they still need a place to live. Middle income families also get squeezed because every extra dollar spent covering higher costs is one less dollar that's available for retirement, for college funding, or investing. Wealthier households often own businesses, real estate, and investments that may be able to keep better with inflation over long periods. That's why inflation tends to hit working families the hardest. You can't control Washington, but you can control your strategy. I can't control what Congress does. I can't control the Federal Reserve, and neither can you. Neither of us can control government borrowing. Hopefully, we both vote against it. But we can control how we prepare. It's why we emphasize owning investments, equities with long-term growth potential, companies that pay you while you wait in the form of a dividend, and coordinating tax planning, reviewing retirement income strategies, and making sure too much money isn't sitting idle in cash while inflation quietly erodes what a dollar is worth today. The goal isn't to predict what Washington will do next. We know what it'll do. Just spend more money. The goal is to build a plan that's resilient enough to succeed regardless. Now, this is why you need a financial quarterback, the financial quarterback. Government debt affects you more than your investment portfolio. It affects taxes, interest rates, retirement income. It affects how long your savings will last. That's why we believe financial planning has to be coordinated. At the Financial Quarterback Team, we help clients build a legendary retirement game plan that brings together investment management, tax planning, retirement income, estate planning, risk management into one comprehensive strategy. You can't eliminate inflation, but you can prepare for it. One of the books that we tell people to read, and maybe we do a segment on it, is Whatever Happened to Penny Candy? There used to be stores that you would go and you buy penny for candy. A penny would buy you candy. Whatever happened to that? Now it's like $1.25 for a stick of gum, if there was such a thing as penny candy. You can't eliminate inflation, but you can prepare for it. You can educate your kids on it, your grandkids, because there will be a day when America has to give a reckoning. There will be a time. We almost saw that in COVID. You remember going to the bank during COVID? Did you go to the bank during COVID and ask them for cash?
1: Ooh, no, I don't think so.
0: And they limited the amount that you could withdraw.
1: Oh, no way. Actually, there, you know what? I do think I remember that.
0: There is a time coming when money won't be there. When faith in the American economy, there may be a time. It was close in COVID. It was very dangerously close. Where faith in institutions were eroding, where the stock market went down something like 37% in like a month. And it's sort of like how the Depression hit. It happened gradually and then suddenly. And I'm not prophesying that. You know, those types of things do come about once every 100 years. And they happened about 100 years ago. So we're due for it in the next 5-ish years. But think about when people warned of a pandemic. People asked George W. Bush, former president, what was the thing he worried about the most? He said a pandemic. Because he had studied history. Then one hit, and we weren't prepared for it. We are not prepared for a pandemic of money printing, when printing enough money just doesn't do the intended effect. We were almost there with COVID. Kind of lucked out. But there might come a time where we won't luck out. We have to get this under control. Now that's macroly, but you can prepare for these things on a micro level with a coordinated legendary retirement game plan. And that's why we encourage coordination.
1: So you asked me before if people my age care or talk about the national debt. Why should the average American care that the national debt has surpassed $39
0: trillion? Because it affects the price of the pump. It affects gas, bread, eggs, affects cars. You used to be able to get a new car for, I got a big van before COVID. It was like $40,000. You know how much that same big van would cost today?
1: Way more.
0: $80,000 mm-hmm. just 6 years later.
1: Mm-hmm.
0: I lucked out. Kind of right place, right time. I saw how supply constraints and when COVID ceased and inflation cooled, companies didn't just say, oh, we're going back to the old price. No, it's a new normal because labor costs increased dramatically. So it plays a role in everything.
1: So you referred to inflation as a stealth tax before. What do you mean by that?
0: It's hidden. People don't vote for it. They don't feel it until it's too late. And they don't know. They don't even know that it is a tax, because what it does is by printing more dollars, it inflates away the national debt. So you have to work twice as hard just to pay your bills now.
1: And why is it that inflation often hits middle and lower income families the hardest?
0: Because lower income families are more sensitive to a price of milk increase or a price of carton of eggs, what it would cost, or a gallon of milk. So for middle income families, it affects college planning, retirement planning. It erodes disposable income. So it makes you feel way poorer, where most of the time with higher income, they can just increase the cost of their services. You know, what does Jeff Bezos do? He's increasing the price of Prime. What does Costco do? They increase their membership. Or, you know, it doesn't happen. Lower income families just can't increase their salary.
1: How can investors protect themselves if inflation remains elevated over the long term?
0: I think you invest in stocks for the long term, because stocks are able to pass on those price increases. So think about Pepsi stock or Coke stock or McDonald's stock or Hershey's stock. A candy bar that cost, I don't know, $3. If inflation goes up, it'll cost $3.30. That's a 10% increase to offset the effects of inflation, but you don't feel that as much as you would other products. So by buying stocks in industries that are more resilient to inflation, that will help you. Also adding in things that are counter-dollar plays, like gold or silver.
1: What role does a coordinated financial plan play in preparing for economic uncertainty?
0: It provides a central role. Learning all six things. What are the uncertainties? Well, with our six game-changing playbooks, they really cover every uncertainty. Investment management covers the inflation uncertainty. 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Estate planning uncovers the uncertainty of death or how your loved ones would fight over your money after you're gone. 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
2: 72 degrees, cloudy at 10 o'clock. Good morning, I'm Larry Kofsky. Police say the death of a man fatally shot last night in East New York, Brooklyn, may have been a case of road rage. Pix 11 say the man was shot in the chest just before 10 p.m. He was pronounced dead at a nearby hospital. The shooter remains at large. The family of an Upper East Side woman missing since earlier this month while vacationing in Las Vegas is confirming her death after her body was found near the Vegas airport. No word yet on how the 63-year-old woman, Elisa Goods, died. She was last heard from on August 8th when she said she was going to the drugstore. Family members became suspicious after receiving text messages from her phone asking for cash and Bitcoin. The NYPD is searching for a man seen fleeing the scene of a shooting in Brooklyn, which left a man dead on Friday. Police say it happened outside the Lewis Pink Houses in East New York just before 10 p.m. The victim was pronounced dead at Brookside University Hospital. Construction will continue on President Trump's White House ballroom following a Supreme Court ruling.
3: On Friday, the Supreme Court issued a stay on a lower court's ruling that paused work on the project. The stay will remain in place as the High Court continues to weigh Trump's appeal of the lower court's ruling. The lower court's injunction had been set to go into effect on Saturday. Trump has argued the ballroom project is a matter of national security. I'm Wendy Swanson.
2: The home of the New York Mets will be a real-life Field of Dreams from tomorrow.
4: Meet the Mets. While the Mets are in Chicago Sunday to play the White Sox, fans are taking over City Field. If you've ever wanted to play catch in the outfield, warm up in the bullpen, or run the bases, this is your chance. The team's batting cages and locker rooms will also be open. The first 200 people will go home with a special baseball to mark the event. There are two windows, 2 and 5 p.m., but the City Field fan takeover doesn't come cheap. Tickets start at $200. Daria Albinger, WOR News.
2: In sports, the Bayonne Little Leaguers are getting set to face the team from Davenport, Iowa, as they move ahead in the Little League World Series. Bayonne beat Westchester, Pennsylvania on Friday 3-1. In pro ball, it was the Yankees over the Toronto Blue Jays 3-1. The Mets were beaten by the White Sox 6-4.
5: Here's your WOR Weather Channel forecast. Temperatures will run below average today with some clouds and also an occasional shower this afternoon with a high of 75. Scattered showers and thunderstorms will pop up tonight with a low in the upper 60s. And there will be periods of showers and storms to wrap up the weekend tomorrow with a high of 81. Then a dry start to the week Monday with sunshine at a high close to 80. I'm meteorologist Jeff Marr.
2: Once again, 72 degrees, cloudy in Midtown. Our next update at 11. Wake up with Curtis Sliwa and Larry Menti in the morning, 6 till 10 Monday. I'm Larry Kofsky on 710 WOR.
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7: Is the AI boom becoming the next dot-com bubble bursting? The dot-coms became the dot-bombs. And strangely, I'm worried about AI doing just that. AI is transforming the world at an incredible pace. Companies are investing hundreds of billions of dollars into artificial intelligence infrastructure. But I find it neither artificial or intelligent. I was doing something and just calling for mortgage rates. So I put my number in to help a client. I've gotten nonstop phone calls from one mortgage company and they want to sell me a mortgage. But I don't really think that that's going to make me buy with that company. Would you?
8: With the incessant phone calls?
7: Now, I will tell you the script. So I finally picked up today, actually. Research for the show.
8: Yeah, of course.
7: I don't know why. It was just like, I'm going to call this number. It's been calling me every day. So I picked it up. It was a lovely AI woman. She had a great voice. She was polite. I said, no, thank you. I even said no thank you. I didn't hang up. Wasn't like dealing with a frustrating call center in the Philippines. Was there value in that AI? Maybe. But that's what I think about AI. Like, I don't know if all of the dollars spent will come out the other side as an end product. Like, would you buy a mortgage because of an AI? I mean, the AI was good. It was the best AI person I've ever called.
8: Wow, really?
7: Usually they're very annoying. You want to bang your head up against the wall. Any thoughts?
8: I mean, typically the repetitive phone calls alone would make me not inclined to go with a company, but I also may not have the patience you have. I don't know that I would have picked up the call ever.
7: So I mean, let's try to call them. Maybe they pick up.
8: Oh, yeah, that's a good idea.
7: And they called again.
8: While we've been in here, they called you again?
7: Yeah.
0: This call may be recorded for quality control purposes.
7: They called again. They're on my missed call list. But does this make me want to do business with it? You know what I'm saying? Like, it is cool.
0: Thank you for calling Better Market. This is Jessica. How can I help you?
7: Are you AI?
0: No, I'm a human person.
7: Okay. Thank you. Yeah, I was called by the AI person before. And I told them to stop calling my cell phone. They kept calling me. So that was a real person. But I bet you, if I picked up the initial call, I'd get the AI bot. But like, do people do business with people or do we want to do business with AI?
8: I always prefer a real person. I don't know. Is there anybody that prefers AI?
7: I don't want AI. And you can obviously tell it's AI. You know what I mean?
8: Oh yeah, you can always tell.
7: So it's crazy. I don't know.
8: Another thing is the AI, like on social media, has gotten really out of control to the point where people can't differentiate. I've seen some things that even I've been almost tricked by, but I've kind of trained myself to look out for it. But like even just today, my mom sent me some video she saw on Instagram of some fake dog toy that like scratches your dog for you.
7: Yeah.
8: I was like, Mom, that's so obviously AI. You got to do a little bit more due diligence.
7: Maybe I should do AI for me.
8: Oh, like...
7: Like AI financial. Yeah, my mother-in-law was showing me stuff too. Like, and I'm like, Mom, that's AI. Like there are these like psychologists that kind of tell you what you want to hear. You ever see those people?
8: Yeah, they're great at their jobs.
7: I hate the whole way the world's going with social media. And I sound like an old guy, but it's just very weird. So the point in on AI that I'm trying to say is, what if it's valid, right? Like in the dot-com bubbles, yes, the internet was valid. The internet was game-changing. AI is game-changing. But it took 20 years or so to really see the true winners, and Ask Jeeves, for example, was gone. Yahoo, gone. I mean, it still ran as a website, but it's not what it was. And Google is the last man standing, the last woman standing. So hundreds of billions of dollars going into AI. Investors chasing anything connected to the technology. And AI has become one of the biggest drivers of the stock market. But some economists and market strategists are beginning to ask an important question, kind of underscored by what I was saying is, like, are we witnessing the beginning of a technological revolution, or investors allowing excitement to get ahead of reality? Are we really, like, if fundamental stock market metrics is someone has to buy your product, right? You have a choice between going to McDonald's, where you're going to get a robot doing your burger, or you go to another, let's say it's In-N-Out Burger, and they're saying, you know what, we're only having humans do your burger. You can choose the human or the robot. And there may come a time where the robot does something better than the human. But like, take Tesla, right? I've used Tesla. Their full self-driving is without a doubt one of the greatest technological revolutions of the last, you know, so many years. But why doesn't every car company have that? Because people want to drive. Like they like the feel of the control, even though you can make a claim that computers are better drivers than me, probably.
8: Although, have you seen any of those like nightmare Waymo videos?
7: Where they do something weird?
8: They're like a person's in the Waymo and they're in the back seat, obviously. And all of a sudden the Waymo just stops in the middle of the intersection when the other direction has a green and they have a red.
7: Wow.
8: Or they are blocked in by two cars and then they're blocked in on all sides and the person can't open the doors. There's a lot of, I have not yet been in a self-driving car, so I can't speak on it personally, but I don't know that I would ever opt.
7: But that's my point. It's not full replacement of the human. It's an augmented where like when I drive, you know, my cars or whatever, like it's, I'm not gone. I could step in if the computer makes an error, but it's not replacing a human totally. So there's all this technological spend, but we're maybe getting more value from each worker, but it's not truly replacing human labor yet. Anyway, the truth is both can be true at the same time. I explain why history offers valuable lessons from the dot-com era and why AI is likely here to stay and how you can participate in the opportunity without allowing the excitement to derail your long-term financial plans. AI is changing the world just like the internet did. Let's start with this. AI is not merely a fad. It's already changing how businesses operate, how healthcare is delivered, how software is written, how manufacturers improve efficiency, and even how financial advisors like me analyze information. Just as the internet fundamentally changed commerce and communication, AI has the potential to reshape nearly every industry over the next decade. It's why companies are investing enormous sums into chips, data centers, cloud computing, and energy infrastructure to support AI growth. The technology is real. Productivity gains are real. The opportunity is real. But history teaches us that even when a technology changes the world, investors can still pay too much for a stock. The dot-com bubble wasn't wrong about the internet. One of the biggest misconceptions about the dot-com bubble is that the internet was overhyped. It wasn't. The internet changed the world, but many investors dramatically overpaid for companies that either never became profitable or couldn't live up to sky-high expectations. Some of the most popular companies of the late 90s, Ask Jeeves. Did you ever use Ask Jeeves?
8: Yeah, I loved Ask Jeeves.
7: Disappeared completely. What happened to Ask Jeeves?
8: He's gone. No more Jeeves.
7: When did it end?
8: I feel like I haven't. I mean, if it is around, it's obsolete. I haven't used it in probably at least 15 years, I want to say.
7: Oh, wow. You know, it officially closed on May 1st, 2026.
8: Wait.
7: After 30 years.
8: Like last month?
7: Yeah.
8: We just missed it?
7: As IAC continues to sharpen its focus, we've made the decision to discontinue our search business, which includes ask.com.
8: Wow.
7: To the millions who asked. Can you believe this?
8: I mean, to be honest.
7: Jeeves' spirit endures.
8: Poor Jeeves. But honestly, I wouldn't have thought 2 months ago this ended. I would have thought like 15 years. So I didn't even know it was still hanging in there.
7: I didn't even know. What's IAC? And I don't. Anyway, they made the decision to end Ask Jeeves about 15 years too late.
8: Yeah.
7: So others survived, like Amazon. But investors who bought at the peak waited years just to break even. There was a time where Amazon, I think, went down something like 90%, went from like $100 a share to 10. Imagine losing 90% of your capital only if you waited to like become a multimillionaire, if you just kept it. Shows you the importance of holding stocks. This is an important lesson because a great technology doesn't automatically produce great investment returns if you buy it at the wrong price. Investing isn't just about picking the right company or the right technology. It's about paying the right price. The market is starting to ask tough questions. For much of the past year, investors rewarded almost any company with an AI story. Now the conversation is beginning to shift. Instead of asking who's investing in AI, investors are starting to ask, will these investments actually generate, that's kind of what I'm saying, sales, enough profits to justify the enormous spend? Like we talked about, you didn't buy a Tesla, you bought a BMW. And I've even looked at Tesla's full self-driving technology. Very few companies even have something remotely comparable. So the market just isn't, you know, they're doing like lane assist and stuff like that, but they're not really replacing the human. It's augmenting. I think AI really will be more of a tool for augmented reality, not a replacement for humans. Instead of asking who's investing in AI, investors are starting to ask, will these investments generate profit to justify the spending? Some of the largest tech companies are committing tens of billions of dollars to AI infrastructure. That is a tremendous vote of confidence in the future, but it's also a tremendous financial commitment. Eventually, Wall Street expects those investments to produce meaningful earnings. Excitement can move stock prices in the short term. Earnings ultimately determine where they go over the long term. Don't confuse innovation with investment strategy. Number four, don't confuse innovation with investment strategy. This is where many investors get into trouble. They see one stock soaring and begin to believe they need to own more of it. They hear someone making a fortune in an AI stock and worry they're being left behind. That's FOMO, fear of missing out. And it's one of the most expensive emotions in investing. We've seen this before with internet stocks, even like vaccine stocks a few years ago, cryptocurrencies, meme stocks, and now AI. Good investing isn't about chasing yesterday's winners. It's about building a portfolio that can weather changing markets while still participating in long-term growth. Diversification isn't boring. It's how you stay in the game. AI should probably have a place in most of your portfolios because if you're diversified, many of today's largest companies are leaders in the space. But making AI your entire investing strategy is very different from making it one component of a broader financial plan. Diversification means you're not betting your farm on one technology, one chip, or one trend. It allows you to benefit if AI continues to grow while protecting yourself if expectations become too optimistic. Remember, you don't have to own the biggest winner to have a successful retirement. You simply need a portfolio that is built to succeed through decades and through many different market environments. The bigger lesson has nothing to do with AI. Every generation has transformative technology. Just think about the railroads, electricity, the automobile, the internet, smartphones, and now artificial intelligence. Technology changes, but surprisingly, human behavior stays the same. Investors still become too optimistic too quickly. Markets still swing between fear and greed. And disciplined investors are still the ones who tend to come out ahead over time. The goal isn't to predict which AI company will dominate 10 years from now. It's to own a basket of them. The goal is to build a financial plan that's resilient enough to succeed no matter which company ultimately wins.
8: So I don't necessarily remember the dot-com boom personally. Would you say that AI is really comparable to that, or do you think investors are facing something that's completely different today?
7: I think it's a very similar parallel. The dot-com boom, as I mentioned, wasn't for nothing. I mean, the internet revolutionized everything. AI will probably revolutionize industries. But just as there's no more Ask Jeeves, there may be no more OpenAI in 30 years or whatever it might be.
8: What do you what do you think investors can learn from the winners and losers of the dot-com era?
7: If you remember pets.com, they went dot bomb. There was a whole group of companies. Yahoo was really big at the time, where some of these stocks lost 90% of their value. It happened even over the last few years. A company that bought one of those that made one of the weight loss drugs is down off of its high. So what goes up may come down. So be very leery of putting all of your eggs in one basket, company or sector. We believe in our registered investment advisory firm, Wealth Quarterback, in diversifying not only trading strategies, but also sectors. So you shouldn't have it all in one thing.
8: Well, that kind of leads me to my next question, which is, why can a revolutionary technology still become a disappointing investment?
7: Because just because something's revolutionary doesn't mean it's going to make money, and it doesn't mean you're going to pick the winner. You know, there's the old saying, I don't know the exact saying, maybe you look it up, but it's like pioneers get arrows in their backs. You know, there was somebody before Amazon, right? It was Barnes & Noble. Barnes & Noble had a website. You could buy it online. But Amazon revolutionized e-commerce. Barnes & Noble didn't. They still held on to the past. So, and the same with pets.com, priceline.com. A lot of people forget that William Shatner was one of the original spokesmen, and he got paid priceline.com in stock. And the reason why he kept doing the commercials, because they didn't pay him enough, I think, because his stock went like worthless or something. You know that story?
8: I remember William Shatner and all the commercials and whatnot, but I don't know that part.
7: So this is pretty interesting. So this was the deal. William Shatner made his fortune with Priceline stock by taking company stock instead of cash for his commercials. Pretty interesting.
8: Wow.
7: When the company was an unknown startup in 1997, it could not afford his standard advertising fees. So Shatner gambled on equity instead. This allowed him to reap massive financial rewards when the company's value skyrocketed. 1997, Shatner agreed to be the face of the brand in exchange for 100,000 shares of stock. When the company went public, his original shares became worth millions overnight, 1999. It's around that dot-com bubble. The cash out. During the peak of the dot-com bubble, Shatner locked in a portion of his properties. He continued to appear as the negotiator. Remember that? The Priceline negotiator. And then he was replaced by the woman.
8: Was it Kaley Cuoco?
7: Yes.
8: The blonde actress, yeah.
7: I think they still do stuff together.
8: Yeah, I think so.
7: Urban legends state that he made $600 million. Industry experts and Priceline executives have clarified the true number to be much lower. Isn't that crazy? So long live and prosper William Shatner.
8: Wow, I did not know that. Good for him.
7: And there was something to be said. So after the dot-com bubble burst, the reason he continued was because he wanted his stock to go up higher. So pretty crazy.
8: Wow.
7: And he sold the stock. So this is the real story. This is from Squawk Box. The Star Trek actor was paid in equity in the early days, but he sold it at a low price when it bombed. And it had an epic run in the last two decades. It's pretty crazy, right?
8: Another example of hanging in there sometimes.
7: So William Shatner lives long and prosper, but did he really make $600 million? This is from a Jonathan Bear article in 2016. Thanks to a thinly sourced story out of Canada, William Shatner is suddenly being proclaimed a financial genius. William Shatner was awarded a warrant allowing him the right through 2003 to purchase as many as 100,000 shares of Priceline. The warrant was issued on April 9th, 1998, almost a year before its initial public offering. Some media reports describe each 125,000 share grant. It's not clear if they're the same award. Like many dot-com stocks, the value skyrocketed in the following months, reaching $137. Then the dot-com bubble burst. Shatner was ridiculed a year later when he unloaded some of his shares, guess what, at the price of $5.56. So he lost a bunch of money. Want to hire a dot-com spokesman cheap? Huffed the Times' Andrew Ross Sorkin. Priceline.com seems to have gotten William Shatner for next to nothing in cash by paying him in stock options that tanked. Shatner sold half his holdings before the stock cratered and held 65,000 shares in March. According to the paper, his current holdings are unknown. And Priceline spokesman Brian X says Shatner's compensation, other than the original stock, is considered confidential. His stake may have been further diluted when the stock reversed 1-for-6 reverse stock split. Priceline shares rebounded since then, rising more than 865% over the past 5 years. This was in 2016. He probably made a lot of money on Priceline stock. At the current stock price, Shatner would have needed to acquire a stake of more than 2 million shares to be 600 million. So people think that's wrong. According to the latest 10K filing, it spent $38.6 million on offline advertising, which includes the cost for creative talent. It's about 4% lower than last year. Not surprisingly, the company's online budget is much larger. The story also makes no sense when compared with what other celebrities earned. For example, Tiger Woods got $110 million. But I do think if Priceline... Let's do the math on this. What is the value of Priceline stock today? And he was awarded 125,000 shares, according to some reports. What's it now, share?
8: So today it says closing share price was $178.24.
7: So that'd be 11 million, potentially, which we don't even know. This would be the original if he sold half and let the other half grow. So it wasn't worthless, was something. But I heard he was getting more, and that's why he kind of stuck with it. So apparently there's a bit of a legend. When did his role end? I'm asking Google AI. May 2026.
8: Well, it says in 2012 his character was, quote unquote, killed off in commercials. And then in 2026, he officially was no longer the face of Priceline.
7: Well, this is pretty crazy. He was the Priceline negotiator. Remember that whole
8: thing? I do remember that. That was a very good jingle.
7: He was killed. Did you know? He was Shatner heroically rescues passenger from a runaway bus before it crashes over a cliff in a fiery explosion. I didn't know he died.
8: Yeah, they said it was a Super Bowl era commercial. So I guess they needed a big show.
7: Despite the dramatic death, the character was so popular that Priceline eventually walked it back, bringing Shatner's negotiator character back for various ad campaigns between 2013 and 2025. And he officially announced his retirement this year. So Shatner and Ask Jeeves, two figures of the dot-com bubble, retired just about now. Now there's a guy named Randall Park. You know him?
8: I think he is an actor, yeah.
7: Oh, yeah, he's the comedian on something. I've seen him. He's an Asian comedian. Anyway, so we shall see, but maybe that'll go the era of the dot-coms. It's interesting.
8: All right, so circling back, how can investors participate in AI without taking any unnecessary risks?
7: I think one, you could buy ETFs where you have a broad basket of stocks. Two, you could buy AI stocks, but limit your exposure to no more than 10 or 20 grand in any one stock. Three, try to limit your tech exposure to no more than 35 to 40% of your portfolio. And if it's become 50%, maybe you sell off some. So position sizing matters. 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
0: And we're back. For years, you've been told that retirement is all about saving more, spending less, and avoiding mistakes. And while that's certainly important, there's another risk that nobody tells you about: spending so little that you never actually enjoy the life you work so hard to build. In fact, it's the subtitle of my book, How to Spend Your Money and Still Leave an Amazing Legacy. How to spend all your money without going broke. How to enjoy your money. Spending so little that you never enjoy the fruit of your labor. Many retirees struggle with what is known as the retirement spending paradox. They spend 30, 40, 50 years saving diligently, avoiding unnecessary purchases, and delaying gratification. I'm not delaying gratification with one thing. For years, my wife and I, married 20 plus years, had not bought really nice outdoor furniture. I bought actually two sets. Front Gate had a deal 10 years ago. But now I'm buying a really nice outdoor furniture set. And it's kind of against our nature. The reason I'm able to do it is it's still a lot of money when you go to HomeSense for crap. We bought wicker from HomeSense, 3 years ago. The whole thing's coming undone. So I just said, I'm

0: buying something with a long warranty, like, you know, let's go to Restoration Hardware or something, you know, and just get something really nice, you know, because they've kind of lowered their rates as other companies have increased. Have you noticed that? Like, when you get the member saving deal?
1: No, I didn't know they had that.
0: You become a member. And the prices are then comparable to a Pottery Barn, where they used to be like way more expensive. I delayed gratification a lot on this kind of buying lawn furniture. But I'm like, you know what? I'm getting older. My kids are getting older. I want to be able to enjoy a good book outside and kind of lounge like I'm a French king. Right? I mean, enjoy the simple pleasures of summers, especially summers in Jersey are amazing. And then it's done. And you're like, we live for like 3 months in New Jersey, right? Like all the other months kind of like, it's okay. But we actually enjoy New Jersey outdoor maybe 8 months out of the year, my family. But then retirement arrives and you can't flip the switch. But I couldn't even flip the switch. Like we're kind of going back and forth. Should we really do this? Then almost feeling kind of guilty for what we spent on lawn furniture. You know, it's like, but it's hard to flip that switch. You continue living as if every dollar spent is a threat to your future. The goal of financial planning isn't to die with the most toys or the biggest account balance. The goal is to use your money intentionally. The goal isn't just to build wealth, it's to spend it, it's to enjoy it. Fear of running out of money often causes many of you to underspend. Some retirees spend significantly less than they did during their working years, despite having a lot of assets. A good retirement plan should create confidence, not constant anxiety. Number two, spend money where it improves the quality of your life. 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Remember when I got my new teeth? And that was like a thing.
1: How could I forget?
0: And
1: improve the quality of your life.
0: I didn't really, but I do feel a little, I feel less self-conscious when I smile.
1: I think that that's a big improvement then.
0: They look good, right?
1: They look great.
0: Do you know that they're fake?
1: I knew that.
0: I mean, but you know, but did they look fake?
1: Oh, no.
0: Like you said, you saw other work and you were like, eh.
1: No, they look very, very natural.
0: You can beep this out, but you said your mother got some work. You wanted to like redo
1: yes.
0: her teeth.
1: And you know what? I mean, I don't think she's going to listen to this, so I'll just say it. She has not gotten them changed, I think, because one, her dentist retired. So she had
0: to have a really good one. I'm telling you, he was great.
1: I might have to ask for his card. But yeah, no, yours look much more natural than hers.
0: I learned about even the coloring. And one thing I didn't do that I wish I did do was a whitening treatment. So what you're supposed to white them before you get new ones. And then you wait 2 weeks because your whitening can desiccate. And I think that was one of the mistakes. I like whiten too soon, but it's really not just different colors like some people have. But that's where you can like perfectly color match. And then there are color wheels. And then there are different materials.
1: So materials? Like of what the teeth are made of?
0: Yeah, so if you're looking for the right material, my good friend Dennis, former professor of dentistry and client, said You want Emacs, but not any Emacs. Emacs has a nicer aesthetic. And there's different shades. And he even told me where to go for the lab. So you know you have a good, like, dentist. He said he uses something called Arrowhead Labs or Row Labs in Cleveland. So like the lab you pick to create the crown, very important. And the material. Isn't that crazy?
1: I would have thought just like there was one standard that they use, but I guess that does make sense.
0: There's many standards. Like you could have zirconia. You could have porcelain.
1: Zirconia? Like cubic zirconia? Like that?
0: I think it's a metal, but it's porcelain fused.
1: Who knew?
0: There's also different shade guides. So you, the reason why most people don't, that their colors are off, is you go and they do, the average dentist just views you like to a shade guide. And there are two shade guides, and one's a little more precise than the other. So some people have a more grayish tint. Some people have a more yellow tint. And you don't want like your teeth to look like Chiclets, where two are perfectly white, and then your others are a little bit yellow. It's going to look less natural. So you don't want... Isn't that interesting?
1: I never would have thought that.
0: So I became like a student of... And then you don't want to go to a dentist. You want to go to a prosthodontist. I think I told you that though, right?
1: Yes, you told me that. And I actually did look some up.
0: But I found a prosthodontist in Monmouth County. And they were like mean.
1: Oh no. We like, don't want that.
0: Like supposedly like the leading one. And then I referred a friend there and they're like, oh, we didn't like him. He didn't do business with us or something. Like, well, why would he say that?
1: I don't know. That seems like an odd way to try and get new clients.
0: It's like, okay, well, I won't refer you. Dental care is the way you can improve your quality of life. Vision, you should be able to see. Maybe get that LASIK you've always wanted. Preventative health care. Although I have family members who got LASIK and it didn't work out, so it kind of like gives me the get worried about it. Mm-hmm. Do you have LASIK? I have contact.
1: No, I don't know that I ever would get it.
0: To me, I have a family member that had a lot of issues with it.
1: Me too. My grandma had a rough time with it, and we recently actually convinced my dad not to get LASIK because of it.
0: Although I've had a lot of people who love it. A lot of people say it depends on where you go. But it's your eye, right? Like you can't really, I don't like messing with my eye. Just rather wear contacts. Mm-hmm. Or even like not being cheap on yourself. Like I have a client who almost had eye damage because she used the 30-day contacts instead of the daily.
1: Oh, no way.
0: And I made the switch too to dailies a while ago. But the frugal thing, right, is to have the 30-day ones.
1: Oh, is that what it is?
0: The daily.
1: A convenience thing?
0: But if you don't, no, it's also wear and tear. Do they get properly cleaned? So I kept having eye issues. So that's why I switched to the dailies. But retirement isn't just about protecting your assets. It's about protecting yourself and your quality of life. Investing in your health today may reduce future medical expenses. Number four, experiences often deliver more value than possessions. Travel, hobbies, family experiences, and personal interests can create lasting memories. I know that by playing baseball with my kids. Retirement offers something many people lacked during their working years, time. The purpose of financial freedom is having the ability to spend your time however you wish to choose. Money becomes more meaningful when it's used to support experiences and relationships. Don't forget the legacy side of the equation, number five, legacy planning. Many retirees want to help children and grandchildren while they're alive to see the impact. Dr. Sears just said, hey, if you're, you could leave money to your kids while they're raising your grandchildren. so that they could have more time to enjoy their family instead of working, instead of having so much stress. It's a good idea. Strategic gifting can help younger generations when they need it the most. Legacy planning isn't just about what happens after you're gone. It's about structuring your assets today. Sometimes the greatest gift is watching your family benefit from your success while you're still here. I believe in both. I believe in providing a legacy during life and after. Part of the reason why I want to see my kids sweat a little bit while they're working, while they're younger. One thing I would do for my kids is maybe give them some money so they could enjoy their first year of marriage, right? Like have a one-year honeymoon. Wouldn't that be cool? Things that kind of I would do a little differently, maybe take the pressure off in the 20s and 30s. But I would tell them, I do want to see how hard they're going to work, how they're going to steward their own wealth, how they're going to steward their potential legacy. Because when you have a lot of wealth, you're not going to be able to spend it all. So they're not going to be able to spend it all unless they're frivolous. So you really want to see, are they going to be a good steward? So that would change your estate plan. The real question isn't the old, can I afford that hot tub, Susie Orman? The better question is, does it fit within my plan? Financial decisions should be coordinated with income planning, tax planning, healthcare planning, and estate planning, all in mind. Splurging isn't reckless if it's a part of a well-designed retirement strategy. The key is knowing the difference between enjoying your money and jeopardizing your future.
1: So why do you think it is that so many retirees struggle to spend after working for decades and decades and saving?
0: I think, just like I mentioned with the lawn furniture, it's hard to go from rags to riches. I talked to a guy the other week, him and his beautiful bride, were she wanted to do, I don't know, like add an upstairs laundry room or something. And they were kind of, you know, and you could see the dilemma. There was a dilemma about spending, and it was sort of like, well, we did so much to build this network. We've millions of dollars saved now. Why, like, it seems kind of frivolous, just so you don't have to go up and down the stairs to do laundry. Here's what I say. If that's what really makes you happy, do it. Sounds like some type of song or something, you know. But if it's really going to bring your spouse joy, like my wife was a little bit like, oh, come on, this is a lot of money you want to spend. But you know what? I'm like, she let me kind of have a nice lawn furniture. Because here's why I made this. But again, it still feels a little wrong, I think, for some reason. But here's the thing. If you don't spend it, you know who's going to spend it? Your kids. And they're not going to worry about it like you worry about it. So enjoy that gift. I also know, you know, some people like golf. Some people like surfing. Some people like going to the beach. Some people like going to the mountains. You have a limited time. And there's a great psalm. It says, you know, Lord, teach us to number our days. I think it's a quote from Moses. It's a psalm that Moses wrote, or a lot of them written by David. And you have to number your days. And part of numbering your days is realizing that your life has an expiration date and you have to make your life count. And it means not being a spendthrift, but it also means there are times you don't get in a fight with your spouse over something dumb or frivolous about money because you won't get that time back with them. So I think the struggle is real. I get it, but I think you could do one thing too. Like, what is one thing you want to spend money on, honey? What is one thing I want to? And you kind of negotiate and you each get a splurge. Like for me, I like spending money on vacation. I can be frugal on eating out. Like I don't need to go out to eat like I used to. I used to love going out to eat. Where it's funny, back in the day, going out to eat was not, like, I loved having a nice meal. I still do, but it's a very, like, sparse thing for me. Like, I would drive a Honda Civic for 20 years, right? So that I could have that beautiful meal that was maybe a little too much money. Because I like the enjoyment. I do that now maybe a couple times a year, and that's about it. But I used to love going out to a nice meal. I think with 7 kids, it kind of...
1: Yeah, that probably gets pricey.
0: Stopped it. No, it was the price, but it was also just like...
1: Is it hard to get a reservation?
0: It's that. It's... You'd spend a lot of money and they wouldn't treat it nice after COVID, you know. So I'll do maybe 4 nice meals a year. One with our staff, which we didn't do this year.
1: Uh-oh.
0: But we did it when we were in Texas. But we didn't do it because Jim, I don't know, Jim had something. So you got to tell Jim.
1: Blaming it on Jim?
0: Yeah, Jim did it. No, like he was like, oh, I don't want to go this year. There was something that was too close to Christmas. I don't know. It was something. But we'll do it again. It's fun. So you got to find what your spouse likes the best or significant other.
1: Have you seen clients who were afraid of spending in their retirement years? And did you have to like give them this kind of pep talk we're doing right now?
0: Yeah, you got to give them permission to spend. And one thing is, I think different spouses and if your spouse or significant other has a different value of money, right? Like I remember I was so cheap in early years of marriage and I still struggle with that. Like it was so hard to build it, right? So you think, oh man, I'm going to spend $10 on a box of protein bars, you know, or something. But then, you know, I have no problem spending, you know, money on lawn furniture that's way more than that. So to me, there's a give and take, right? Like, what does your spouse value? What do you value? You can't just spend money on what you value and disregard what they value.
1: So what are some of the best uses of money you've seen retirees make that genuinely improved their quality of life?
0: I think making your home a haven that you like enjoy spending time in, getting nice furniture, getting a nice bed, getting an, you know, those kind of creature comforts. I think, investing in memories, vacations with kids and grandkids, renting a house on the Jersey Shore and inviting all your extended family, things like that.
1: That kind of reminds me that I've talked before about my parents getting a renovation on their house. And my mom has always wanted a window over her sink. It's like such a small detail.
0: And, sure.
1: And when my dad was doing the plans, he did not include one.
0: Uh-oh.
1: And she, I don't want to say begged, but it shouldn't have been that hard for him to agree to it. And finally he agreed. And she's like, they just put the window in. She's over the moon. It's like a little thing, but it is going to genuinely improve her quality of life. She spends so much time in her kitchen. So doing the dishes, looking out the window, that meant a lot to her.
0: I think when you're young in marriage, you don't realize too the little things like that matter. Remember my wife wanted to paint a room white or something. And I don't know, her mother, my mother, you know, all these people are like, oh, you don't want to paint a room white. This was like a thing when that wasn't in. And now it's in. But she was way ahead of her time. But it was like scandalous for her to paint. You know, so one of the things we're going to do is probably repaint the great room all white for her. But you won't really regret doing things for your spouse, I think, too. Spending a little money on something that they like. You know what we regret? I talked to a dear woman who lost her husband. And, you know, you regret the time that you didn't take off. You'll regret the baseball game you didn't go to, things like that, because you worked too hard, all those types of things. If you've spent your entire life building wealth, retirement shouldn't feel like a constant exercise in deprivation. 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
3: 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There are no guarantees that a portfolio employing these or any other strategy will outperform a portfolio that does not engage in such strategies. 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Investment advisory services offered through Wealth Quarterback LLC.
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10: 73 degrees, cloudy at 11 o'clock. Good morning, I'm Larry Kofsky. The NYPD is investigating the death of a man early this morning in the Bronx after he fell unconscious in the street and was run over twice. Police say it happened just before 4 a.m. on College Avenue in the Melrose section. The Daily News reports the victim collapsed after he was punched in the head during a fight. He was then run over a few minutes later by a BMW, which kept on going, and by an NYPD cruiser that was following close behind. The man was rushed to Lincoln Hospital, where he was pronounced dead. Police Commissioner Jessica Tisch was on hand for Friday evening services at Manhattan Central Synagogue 1 week after services were interrupted by a Bronx man who is now accused of a hate crime. She told worshipers that she and the NYPD are on their side. The family of a Brooklyn grandmother missing for about 2 weeks is confirming her death after her body was found near the airport in Las Vegas. No word yet on how 63-year-old Elisa Good died. The news is brought to you by Dr. Lederman's Radio Surgery New York. Call 212-CHOICES for more information. And listen to Dr. Lederman's Radio Surgery Show coming up next here on 710 WOR. In sports, the Bayonne Bees continue to advance in the Little League World Series. The team won its second game in a row Friday night, beating the boys from Westchester, Pennsylvania, 3-1. The Bees scored first with two runs in the second, never looked back. Fans like Shayna Rojas packed the Starting Point Bar and Grill to cheer on their team.
11: The little things that they do, the stealing bases and stealing home.
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10: The Bees will be back in action on Sunday when they face the team from Davenport, Iowa. In pro baseball, the Yankees beat Toronto 3-1. The Mets lost to the White Sox 6-4.
11: Here's your WOR Weather Channel forecast. There will be some clouds through this afternoon and also the chance for an occasional shower with a high of 75. Ahead of a front, there will be scattered showers and a few rumbles of thunder tonight with a low in the upper 60s. And for Sunday, some scattered showers and thunderstorms with a high of 81. The sun will break through the clouds on Monday with a high close to 80. I'm meteorologist Jeff Marr.
10: Once again, 73 degrees, cloudy skies in Midtown. Our next update at noon. Wake up with Curtis Sliwa and Larry Menti in the morning, 6 till 9. Monday. I'm Larry Kofsky on 710 WOR.
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16: Thank you, Rob. Thank you, Noah. Thank you for tuning in today. Thank you for wanting to learn. Thank you for wanting to get better health for yourself and your loved ones and your family and your neighbors and even the person down the street. 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And that is so often life-saving. So we thank you for learning. We thank you for tuning in. We thank you for providing this information to other people. And you can do that even in a restaurant or a grocery store. You hear someone talk about cancer. You can pat them on the shoulder and say, hey, you may want to see Dr. Lederman before you have your surgery, to before you remove your nose or your ear or your breast or your lung or your pancreas or your liver or your bladder or your prostate or your ovaries or your colon or your arm or your leg. And those are all true stories. I can tell you about all those true stories. I've treated about 40,000 patients over decades. I have a huge experience, one of the largest experience, first in America with body radiosurgery, first in America with body radiosurgery, which means pinpoint treatment, no cutting, no bleeding for cancers and body tumors. First in the Western Hemisphere, and of course, first in New York. First in New York also with brain radiosurgery. So a lot of firsts, and it tells you a lot about what we're trying to do, which is to try to bring better health to our patients in an easier way, a less costly way, a less invasive way, outpatient way, without cutting or bleeding or anesthesia. And this is what most commonly happens. And I want to start by telling you a true patient story. And I saw this lady just a few hours ago, and I'll tell you all about her. She's 61 years old, born in New York City. She was single. She came here with her sister and her goddaughter. She was diagnosed a year ago with small cell cancer of the lung. She had a biopsy, and she had chemotherapy at one of the biggest hospitals in the New York area. Then she transferred to one of the biggest super-duper pooper hospitals and had more and more and more chemo, and it just didn't work. The chemo did not work for her lung cancer. The chemo did not work for her small cell lung cancer. And she had cancer that traveled to the brain. She was at one of the biggest, most famous hospitals in America, right here in New York City. And she was acting strange. She had a brain MRI. She had headaches. She had weakness. She had difficulty speaking. And she had metastasis to the brain. Metastasis to the brain. There's different kinds of brain tumors. So some people have benign brain tumors, which we treat, like acoustic neuromas, which are tumors on the hearing nerve, or pituitary tumors, benign tumors on the pituitary gland, or meningiomas, which are usually not always benign tumors. And then there's people with cancers in the brain. Some cancers start in the brain, like glioblastomas and astrocytomas. Those are also tumors, cancers that we treat of the brain. She had metastatic cancer to the brain. So what does metastatic mean? Metastatic means it's traveled from one place to another place. In her instance, it traveled from the lung to the brain. So this is a woman, she had, remember, almost a year of chemotherapy. It didn't work. She had it at one of the biggest hospitals in New York. It didn't work. Then she went to even a super-duper bigger hospital, thinking that was going to be better super-duper chemotherapy and immunotherapy, and that didn't work either. And she then, when she had brain metastasis diagnosed at Super Duper General, and I should tell you that all the big hospitals think they're all Super Duper General, because I know their presidents. I've met with them. I've sat in their office. I know how they think. And most all of them think that they're the world's greatest hospital, which is great for them. Maybe not so great for you or for this woman. So the neurosurgeon came in and said, Mrs. X, you've got cancer. It's traveled to your brain. You need to have brain surgery. I need to open up your brain. I need to remove those tumors. And that's what she was told. And by now, she was a little bit of a veteran, because she had chemotherapy at two super-duper big hospitals, and both told her that story, how fantastic chemo would be. And in both places, chemo didn't work. The cancer kept on growing. It was growing in the lung, and then it traveled through the bloodstream to the brain. People often ask, what does it mean to have metastatic cancer? Well, metastatic cancer means that it's traveled, it's gotten through the body into the bloodstream and traveled to another spot. That's most commonly. Sometimes it could be metastatic that it travels through the lymph system, which is another vascular system, another blood vessel system, but it's traveling, going from point A to point B. And sometimes it can be local extent. It can travel beyond. It can be in the lung and go to adjacent tissues. So there's different kinds of metastatic, but this is one of the most severe metastatic, going to the brain. And her surgeon told her she has to have the brain surgery or she's going to die. And she was just adamant against someone opening up her head. And she didn't even know, for me, that a certain number of people die during brain surgery, a certain number of people have strokes during brain surgery. We hadn't even met when she refused surgery at Super Duper General. And she came in with her loved ones. I remember vividly the day she came in, she could barely sit up. She was curled up in a ball, she had headaches, she was weak. And they had given her, at Super Duper General, they had given her a medicine to reduce the swelling in the brain called steroids or Decadron. And they gave her such a low dose that it wouldn't work. And it was obvious it wouldn't work. I've treated thousands of brain cancers and brain tumors. We have an extensive experience over decades. Again, we're the first in New York with brain radiosurgery. We've seen patients and see patients even today from around the world. So they gave her such a low dose, it wouldn't have helped her. Usually that medicine reduces the swelling and people perk up and feel better for a while. It doesn't treat the cancer, but it reduces the swelling. So they gave her such a low dose that it had no beneficial effect whatsoever, which kind of reinforced the surgeon, oh, you got to have surgery, you got to have surgery. And I think personally they were hoping that it wouldn't work so that she would agree to have that surgery, which she already refused. So she tricked them in a way. Instead of taking the medicine which didn't work in a dose that wouldn't work, and instead of agreeing to surgery, she decided to come and call 212 Choices and call Dr. Lederman. And she called 212 Choices, called Dr. Lederman, and I saw them immediately. She came with her scans and her family, her sister, her loved ones. And I saw her, and she was in terrible shape. She was really in terrible shape. She was curled up in a little ball. And we talked to her about the dose and talked to her about the disease and talked to her about the possibilities, which were never explained at Super Duper General. We see that so often. It seems like so many of the biggest hospitals and even other hospitals want to do the most expensive treatment, the most invasive treatment, the most difficult for the patient treatment. And of course, it's great for the surgeons and it's great for the hospital. It's great for everybody, except for one party, and that is the patient and the patient's loved ones. And in my view, lucky for her, she came. That's why I know radio listeners save lives. I know you can save lives by talking about options. You learn a lot by listening to this program every day. And so this woman and I and her sisters and family spoke, and we talked about all the options and my experience. And I told her that I think that surgery is not so fantastic. It's true that a certain number of patients die during brain surgery, a certain number stroke out and are incapacitated. And they never, number one, gave her an adequate dose of the medicine to reduce the swelling, number one. And number two, they never told her about all the options. Here at Radio Surgery New York, it is so different. We have signs and art up on the wall about the options that are offered to every patient who comes here, and offered actually to every listener, and offered to everyone who calls in to get a package of information. You can call in also and get a package of information now, and you'll get a package showing options to you. So we don't like push surgery. It seems so often. I have so many patients now tell me, oh, I went to Super Duper General and they're calling me every day. I don't want their chemo. I don't want their surgery. And they're calling me. They're harassing me. They're bothering me. Like they need the business. And we are so different. Here we talk about all the options, we explain that, and that's enough. We don't call back and push you to do this or do that or the next thing. We figure that smart people can learn, smart people are educated, smart people can understand options, especially when they meet here in person. And that's the way we meet with every patient, is here in person. We don't really believe in telemedicine. Telemedicine may be great for the patient because you don't have to get off your chair. It may be great for the doctor. He doesn't have to put on his suit and pants. But it's not very good for the patient. How does a patient see the doctor? And how does a patient be examined? And how does the patient look at the doctor in the eyeball to eyeball? And it's just, in my way, in my experience, so filled with flaws. So we met this woman, and she immediately decided that she trusted me, which thank God for that, and thank God for her. And we gave her a higher dose of the steroid medicine to get the swelling reduced. And we started brain radio surgery immediately. And many people think brain radio surgery or radio surgery is surgery. Well, it's not. Radio surgery is a misnomer. It's misnamed. It was misnamed by a doctor in Sweden in 1953, Lars Lexell, and he was saying that basically the pinpoint beam would act like surgery to eliminate disease without the cutting and the bleeding. So sad to say, in a way, that he chose that name, and the name has lived on. So people sometimes misunderstand the name. Radio surgery is non-invasive treatment here at Radio Surgery New York, the home of radio surgery in America, the home of radio surgery in New York. And now I should tell you one more thing, and that is that she was treated months ago. She came here dying. She was curled up in a ball. She didn't know day from night. She didn't want the surgery. She knew that. Her family did not want to put her through surgery. We increased the medicine. We offered radio surgery, precise treatment to those cancers in the brain. We didn't need to treat the whole brain. In fact, it was just pinpoint to the cancer. She didn't lose her hair, which is so important. There was no cutting, no bleeding, no anesthesia, no hospital stay. She came in 10 minutes, got her treatment, and turned around and went home. And within days, she's better. And wow, if you saw her now, she looks like any other woman, probably better than most, who's 61 years old, walking in, walking out. She finished her brain radio surgery a long time ago, is in remission, doing great. Then she said, Dr. Lederman, if you can do that for my brain, can you do that for my lung cancer? I have this lung cancer. I've had a year of chemotherapy at super duper number one hospital, super duper pooper scooper number two hospital, and it didn't work. The cancer traveled in the lung, it traveled in the brain. It didn't work. Can you treat my lung? And of course, she's talking to Dr. Lederman, the first doctor in America to do body radio surgery, the first doctor in the Western Hemisphere to do body radio surgery with 40,000 patients treated. And the answer was yes. We've treated thousands of lung cancers and thousands of brain cancers, and we have a high success rate. And this is why people come, even from super duper general. And so when people say, oh, you know, they'll tell one person, oh, are you going to super duper general? And they think, oh, then it's okay. Well, it's not necessarily okay. This woman to super duper one, super duper two, she got treatment that didn't work. Average chemotherapy is $200,000 a year. Brain surgery probably would have been another $50,000 a year. Here she got treatment for pennies on the dollar that worked. And with us, 90% success rate. Work for brain cancers or lung cancers where we attack. And this is the work that we do every day at 1384 Broadway. So lots of lessons here. Lesson number one, just because you go to super duper general doesn't mean it's super duper great for the patient. It may be great for the surgeon or great for the hospital or great for the drug industry, but it may not be so great for the patient. Lesson number two, very often, most commonly in my experience, patients are not learning about all the options available to them for their disease at super duper general. So often the doctors are working, and not all doctors, but so many are working as if they're a salesman for a treatment rather than an advocate for the patient to learn about all the options. I grew up in a different way, was educated in a different way. Here at Radio Surgery New York, we educate the patient, we explain all the options, we talk about all the options, the pluses and minuses, and we don't push anyone. We don't call you and harass you and bug you, oh, did you decide you want this? No, we don't do that. We're here for the patient in a different kind of way, probably the kind of way that your grandparents were used to with their doctor taking care of them decades ago. 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Pick up a package of information and give it to the person that you want to help. And maybe they'll read it and maybe they won't, but you tried. 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
16: We are back. I want to talk about a man, 49 years old, Chinese-American. He's married. He has a wife. He has three children. And wow, what a story. So this is a story in some ways similar to the last story, but in a very, very different way. 49 years old, so pretty young man. He was diagnosed with colon cancer a couple years ago. He was worked up at one of the biggest hospitals in Manhattan. He had colon cancer, metastatic to the liver. And a big teaching point here. Colon cancer is occurring in young people, even in people as young as 30 and 35, and I see that every day. So it used to be, oh, I'm only 30, I don't need colonoscopy. Well, that's wrong thinking nowadays. Colonoscopy is something that should be done, most likely if you're listening to this show, and you and your loved ones. I know so many people are so afraid of colonoscopy. One of my happiest days in my life was getting colonoscopy and being told everything was A-okay. So this man, 49, never had colonoscopy. He went to one of the hospitals in Manhattan. He was found to have pain in his abdomen. He had bleeding. He had colon cancer that traveled to the liver. He went to one of his biggest hospitals. He had chemotherapy for three cycles. Then he went to another super-duper big hospital, and he saw one of the biggest surgeons in America for colon cancer. And he had his colon removed and much of his liver removed for stage 4 cancer. So you could say, wow, wow, wow, wow. Surgeon Holliday, removing the colon, removing the liver. He had surgery, all at the same setting. Then he had more and more chemotherapy. He had it all, you would think. And then within months, the cancer came back to the right lung and the left lung. And then he went to even a super-pooper bigger hospital, the third hospital in Manhattan, and he had cancer removed from the right lung, and then a separate operation a month later in the left lung. And now he's here with me, he's got a new scan, and he's fed up. He's fed up. His wife's fed up. They had surgery on the colon, surgery on the liver at the same time. They had chemotherapy. And then within months, it spread to the lung, right lung and left lung. They went to even a bigger hospital. And now the cancer's come back right where it was before, as if the surgeon spread the cancer with his hands. It came back right in the sutures of the lung on both the right and left side. And the PET scan shows not only is there cancer in the right and left lung, but it's also in the lymph nodes, in the mediastinal lymph nodes. The mediastinum, where the heck is the mediastinum? Well, the mediastinum is right between the right lung and left lung. It's where the airway is and the esophagus is and the heart is, and there's lymph nodes there. So it's come back right in the same area. You can say, wow, oh, wow, oh, wow, oh, wow. Yeah, colon cancer, never got colonoscopy until he had cancer. Big teaching point. If you haven't had colonoscopy, if you had a lot of tests, it's a good idea to come here and get checked out. We know, for example, people that get checked out live much longer than people who don't get checked out. People who don't get checked out have much higher rates of cancer and aggressive cancer and dying from cancer. There's studies that actually look at that. So getting checked out, even if you're feeling great, is a good idea. If you're a woman, mammograms, colonoscopies, pap smears, blood tests, physical exams. Men, PSAs, colonoscopies. If you're a smoker, lung CT scans help reduce death from lung cancer, for example. Lots of things people can do to get checked out. That's one reason people come here, is to get checked out. Another reason is if you're first diagnosed with cancer, and you're not satisfied with the information you've been provided elsewhere, then come and get other information to make sure you get the right direction in your life. And another reason to come here, if you've had cancer, like this man had colon cancer spread to the lung, right lung, left lung, liver, all those areas were removed, and the cancer's come rip-roaring back. And now he wants to be treated, and he's fed up with chemo, which he had. He's fed up with surgery he's had. He wants to have our treatment, and that's the work that we do every day with an extensive experience treating most every spot in the body you can think of, from the head to the toe. We have a huge experience. Most commonly people say, hey, Dr. Lederman, have you ever seen a case like mine? Last night, a doctor from Ohio flew in. He was told he had a lump in his side. He had pain in his side 3 years ago. He went to the biggest hospitals in Ohio and Minnesota. He was told nothing to worry about. It's just a benign condition. And it grew and grew and grew and grew. So he had trouble walking. And eventually, after 3 years, had a biopsy. He had a biopsy, was found to have a sarcoma. He had a sarcoma, which is a cancer of the connective tissue in the pelvis growing through the bone, causing pain and suffering and difficulty walking. He came to us refusing chemo because he knew that chemo does not work very well for sarcoma. In fact, it's pretty dismal. And he did not want to have half of his pelvis removed, his hip and his pelvis and his leg removed, which is offered at one of the big hospitals in the Ohio, Minnesota area where he had sought attention. He heard about our work through another patient who had almost the exact same situation, was treated here successfully, and he came here, and he is so happy he came here to have his first treatment successful. Within weeks, his cancer is shrunken by nearly 50%. The pain's going away. He can walk. He feels the cancer going away. He could feel it through the skin. It was so extensive, a sarcoma growing in the pelvis, eating through the bone, eating through the skin. So here he's able to get treatment non-invasive. Here he's a man who flies in from Ohio, gets his treatment, goes back to Ohio, and continues his medical practice, taking care of his family and children. He's a 55-year-old man. So this is the work that we do every day, treating cancers most anywhere in the body. So we have an extensive experience. It's always best to meet in person if you want. We do accept most insurances, Medicare, Medicaid, if you want. So this is Dr. Lederman at 1384 Broadway. I want to give you another little secret, and that is that we're live on the radio, and you can call us if you have questions or concerns at 1-800-321-0710. You can call now till the top of the hour at 1-800-321-0710 from now till the top of the hour. And I also want to tell you our schedule. 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And the people that listen to us, in my view, probably have the best health and happiness. And one more thing I want to tell you, I want to introduce myself. My name is Dr. Gil Lederman, born and raised in Waterloo, Iowa, went to university.

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2: Welcome back to the Radio Surgery Hour. This is Rob Redstone here with Dr. Gil Lederman at the WOR Studios in the heart of New York City. We're just a few steps from the Radio Surgery New York Cancer Treatment Center on Broadway and 38th Street. Dr. Lederman, the leading cancer expert, treats prostate cancer non-invasively. He was the first in New York with fractionated brain radiosurgery, and he's the first in America and in the Western Hemisphere with body radiosurgery. 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
3: We are back. We'll talk, this is an introduction. Carly Simon, the very famous singer from a very famous family, she announced just recently that she had a skin cancer, a basal cell cancer on her face, and she had surgery on her face, and she apparently is so upset about how she looks. She won't allow photographs of her. She hasn't been seen in public. Because the surgery has been so deforming. And there's 3 million Americans who have skin cancer every year. And sad to say, most dermatologists who are surgeons, kind of like we were talking about earlier in the show, refer most of these patients for Mohs, M-O-H-S, Mohs surgery, which is kind of deforming surgery. In many cases, it's always invasive and very frequently deforming to remove the skin cancer when there's other options available that are non-invasive. And that's the work that we've been doing for decades, treating thousands of people over decades with skin cancers of the face, the ears, the nose, the mouth, around the eyes, even the hands, feet, arms, legs, and trunk, with a huge experience. And with radiosurgery, we're not doing removal. There's no cutting, no bleeding. Most commonly, the cancer goes away and the patient stays intact. And most patients are very,

0: very, very, very happy. We have information to show you about radiosurgery of treatment of skin cancers. You can call us again at 2 and 2 Choices or come in if you have a skin cancer or if you have a suspicion of skin cancer. It's so wonderful to have options available that, sad to say, are not explained by the dermatologist most commonly. So most commonly of the 3 million people, I bet 99% have surgery or something else rather than non-invasive treatment like radiosurgery. Most people never hear about it. They never know about it until they turn on Dr. Lederman's radio show. And that leads me not only to Carly Simon, who is so upset about how she looked from her surgery or basal cell cancer on her face, but I talk about a man named Larry who's volunteered this week to talk about his 4 skin cancers on his legs. Larry's had 4 skin cancers dating back almost 10 years, and he wants to tell you about his 4 skin cancers treated on his legs. And now he's come to us and has been treated successfully for arthritis in the joint. So arthritis in the joints, shoulders, elbows, hands, hips, knees, feet can be treated for most people with non-invasive treatment, low dose radiation, where we have a huge experience over years treating so many patients that the vast majority are so happy with relief of the suffering. Usually arthritis is an inflammation, so the body causes an inflammation in the joint. That inflammation of cells causes swelling, often pain, limitations of motion. And what does radiosurgery do in low doses, low dose radiation? Well, it allows us to kill those cells and get your joint back to how it was years ago with high success. 80% of the patients are so happy with no cutting, no bleeding, no injections, no pain, no hip replacement, no knee replacement, no foot replacement, no shoulder replacement, no surgery, no injection. Low dose radiation. If you haven't heard about it, if you're one of those 30 million Americans suffering from arthritis in the shoulder, the elbow, the hands, the hips, the knees, the feet, give us a call at 2 and 2 Choices. If you want a package of information, we'll send it to you. 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Treatment, low-dose radiation for arthritis is covered by most insurances. It's always best to meet in person. We'll tell you all the details here at Radio Surgery New York, 1384 Broadway. So Larry wants to talk to you about 4 skin cancers and his arthritis, all treated here over almost a decade with excellent results. So here is Larry explaining his situation.
1: And Larry, how long have we known each other?
2: A couple of years now.
1: Actually, it's more than a couple of years. It's a lot of years.
2: Well, yes, that's true.
1: So how did we first meet?
2: I had a squamous cell cancer in my lower leg, and my dermatologist said, oh, you have to go see the Moore surgeon.
1: They were
2: going
1: to send you for surgery for your skin cancer.
2: Well, I saw the Moore surgeon, and he said he has to cut it out. And what about stitches, I said. And he said, no, we can't do stitches. It'll heal. It'll take a little while. It'll heal. And then I said, well, I better see Dr. Lederman, because I heard you on the radio many times.
1: You first came to me with a skin cancer on your left shin.
2: Right.
1: And you had the biopsy.
2: Right.
1: And you were told to go have surgery. And did the dermatologist tell you, hey, you could have radio surgery with Dr. Lederman, non-invasive treatment? Did he tell you anything about that?
2: Never mentioned Dr. Lederman. Never mentioned anything but going to see the surgeon and have him cut it out.
1: So you were being sent for surgery.
2: Right.
1: And that was back in 2018.
2: Right.
1: And in 2018, you learned something, right?
2: Right.
1: What did you learn?
2: Well, I learned that I have to see Dr. Lederman because he can give me the treatment in his own specialized way. And then there was no cutting, no bleeding.
1: So you had that treatment, and did it work out well or not work out?
2: Fantastic.
1: And in fact, you had 3 more skin cancers over the years, right?
2: Yes, I did.
1: And they're all on your legs.
2: Right.
1: And did you ever see Moore surgeon again?
2: No, never.
1: So when you were biopsied, what happened with you and the dermatologist?
2: Dermatologist, once again, said, go see the Moore surgeon. You have to have Moore surgery. And I said, I'm not having Moore surgery. I'm going to see Dr. Lederman. He worked on one of them. It's gone. I'm going to have it done again, and that'll be gone. And it is gone. So I don't have any cancer in my leg.
1: Was the dermatologist upset when you said, hey, I'm going to have non-invasive treatment for my skin cancer?
2: No, just being pretty insistent that that's where I should be going and I shouldn't do anything else.
1: Okay, so they didn't want to hear about it?
2: No, not at all.
1: You've been coming here for a long time, over many, many years, almost a decade. And then we met recently and you had this terrible pain in the shoulder, right?
2: Yes, sir. If I would lift my right shoulder and to put something in my shelf, I had a lot of pain. No pain when it's not moving, but start moving it and the pain was there.
1: So when you were getting the treatment for the shoulder, what did you feel? When did it start to get better?
2: After about the fourth or fifth treatment, I felt, oh, I feel a little better now. And now it's 98%. So I'm giving the other 2% because it's even going to get better as things go, as the days go on.
1: And you said before you couldn't raise your arm up to put things on the shelf. And can you raise your arm now?
2: Absolutely.
1: Can you give us a test?
2: Up
1: wow.
2: Up and down. It doesn't.
1: You have pain when you do that?
2: No pain whatsoever.
1: Who told you about the low dose radiation for the shoulder? How do you learn about it?
2: I heard you on the radio about it.
1: So you learned yourself, actually.
2: Yes.
1: You taught yourself. No doctor.
2: No doctors were telling me anything about it. They know nothing about it. As far as regular doctors go, it doesn't exist. And I heard you on the radio about it. I said, I have to see whether this would be good for me. And you said, yes, we can do that and start the treatments on it. And it's a good thing I did because there's no pain whatsoever now.
1: And now, why are you here today?
2: Because my left hip is really inflamed. Every step I take, I'm dragging. It's no way to walk around.
1: So today you're here to map out the radiation for the hip.
2: Yep.
1: So right now we're doing pretty well with you.
2: Right.
1: Any advice you have for people that have skin cancer or arthritis? Any advice?
2: You better make an appointment and see Dr. Lederman. And if Dr. Lederman says he can help you, that's where you should be going.
1: So as we say, you should live to be 120.
2: Right.
1: God bless you. And thank you for sharing your thoughts. Not everyone's willing to do that.
2: I'm glad to do it. Thank you.
1: God bless you.
0: Thank you, Larry, for talking about your four cancers on your leg, four skin cancers and your arthritis. And thank you for opening it up to other people so they can learn from you directly. It's so important for one patient to talk to another patient. I want to talk just for a moment about a 61-year-old woman. She was born in Jamaica. She has two children. She was diagnosed with pancreas cancer. And she went to Super Duper Hospital and she had radical surgery. They removed her pancreas. She had chemotherapy. She did everything they told her to do. And sad to say, the cancer's just come back. The chemo didn't work. The surgery didn't work. There's cancer in the liver and in the pelvis now. She has a rising cancer marker. Or she has swelling of her leg. And we know that people that have pancreas cancer often have blood clots, or her other doctors did not test her for blood clots, or other doctors stopped treating her. They just wanted to give her more and more chemo, even though the chemo did not work. So we saw her. She had abdominal pain. She had pelvic pain. She lost weight. She went from 150 to 120. She's 5'6". Her cancer markers have gone up, up, up. Her CA19-9, which is a cancer marker for often pancreas, but other cancers as well, went up to 897, way up. And she had a CAT scan showing cancer has progressed. Her doctors want to give her more and more chemo, and she just does not want that. She has a side effect of chemo. She has neuropathy in the hands and feet, which bother her tremendously. I examined her. She had a lump in the buttock area, which I found is probably a cyst, but she has cancer now in the liver and the pelvis, and we're getting a PET scan. We're getting a test for blood clots, and this has all happened in the last 24 hours, and this is the work that we do. I should tell you, when we treat pancreas cancer initially instead of surgery, with us, we have a more than 90% success rate treating pancreas cancer in the pancreas, and that's true whether you treat it in the pancreas or the liver or the lymph nodes. You have a huge experience over decades. Why? Because so often the other treatments just fail. This woman had radical surgery. She had a Whipple, didn't work. She had chemo, didn't work. And she's now here to have treatment to stop the cancer and stop the pain. This is the work we do every day. If you want a package of information, call us at 212-CHOICES. It's always best to meet in person. 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
3: We're back. I want to talk about a man who flew up from South Carolina. He's 67 years old. He's married. He has one child. And he came to us with a PSA 2 years ago of 300. Yeah, you heard right, 300. Normal PSA is considered less than 4, although you can have prostate cancer with a PSA of 1 or 2 or 3. His PSA 2 years ago was 300, and then it was repeated recently. It was 805. He's been seen by doctors, and nothing got done. He flew up from South Carolina to see me. We repeated the PSA. He had an MRI. MRI shows the prostate. He had what's called a PI-RAD 5, the scale of MRI. MRI is to look at the prostate to give us an idea of cancer or not. It doesn't diagnose cancer, but gives us an idea of the prostate. PI-RAD 1, 2, 3, 4, 5. 1 means it's most likely normal. 5 means it's most likely cancer. And doesn't take an expert to tell you that with a PSA now of 800. It was 805. We arranged immediately for a biopsy. We're getting a PET scan to stage his cancer. And this is the work we do every day. This man came from South Carolina. Patients come here from around the world. Like we just talked about the doctor from Ohio who's here now for treatment, had gone to the most famous hospitals in Ohio and Minnesota, is here for treatment with successful treatment, shrinkage of his cancer. This man also, we've gotten a biopsy, we've got MRI, and we're getting a PET scan to stage him up to get him the best possible treatment. People come from around the world. If you don't know what your PSA is, please make a date and please come in. And if you do know what your PSA is, let's come in and talk about it like this man. He knew his PSA was 800, but he never got treatment. He'd been seen at hospitals and others in South Carolina, never got treatment. And we'll talk about a financial advisor, a man from New Jersey, another man from a neighboring state, 79 years old, married, he has 5 children, he had an acoustic neuroma treated with radiation, he has atrial fibrillation, he has a rising PSA. PSA last year was 7.7, his is now 12.3. He had an MRI PI-RAD 3, so PI-RAD 3 means it's suspicious. He had some confusion about the report. He had a stone in the ureter. His PSA years ago was 7.2, 4 years ago. Never got a biopsy. It's not clear who's doing what. I think some people never get biopsies because their doctor doesn't know what to do. Sad to say, or a doctor thinks you're too old. This man's 79, and he wants to live. He wants to live. He's not a smoker. He never had secondhand smoke. He's a financial advisor. He has a very prominent family. He has doctors and lawyers in the family, but never got biopsied. And more important even than all of this is that he had a father with prostate cancer. So you don't have to have a relative to have cancer. In fact, many people say, oh, I can't have cancer. No one in my family has it. Well, 90% of people with cancer have no one in their family with cancer. This man, on the other hand, has a father with prostate cancer. And so if you have a first-degree relative who died of prostate cancer, your chance of dying of prostate cancer is up by 71%. So there's lots of reasons this man should have been here years ago. And lucky for us and lucky for him that he came now. So we're working him up. We're getting a new scan on him, a biopsy on him. He never had a biopsy. So this is the work that we do every day at Radio Surgery New York here for you. And I want to talk about a woman who came to us 63 years old, who had a mastectomy. Now she's got contralateral lump in the armpit. So she had a mastectomy for early cancer. It was actually DCIS, stage zero. Her doctors never told her about breast-conserving therapy. When I came to New York, at the biggest hospitals, 97% of women were getting mastectomies, whereas in my practice, 90% of people were keeping their breast. Most women come here because they want to keep their breast, even with the diagnosis of breast cancer. So if you have a breast cancer, give us a call, 2 and 2 choices, make a date, come in. If you haven't had a mammogram, ultrasound, physical exam, call us at 212-CHOICES. Now we have a very special man who came years ago with a high PSA and prostate cancer. This is McClare, and he wants to tell you about his experience at Radio Surgery New York.
1: And McClare, how do we know each other?
4: I was watching the news one morning going to work, and I see Dr. Levin for radiobariatric surgery. And I said, you know what? Let me come and check this guy out. And that was the best move I made.
1: That was in 2019.
4: Yeah,
1: it was a lot of years ago.
4: 2019.
1: Okay, when you came to me, did you have prostate cancer?
4: Yeah, I came with a prostate cancer.
1: Okay, and you had a very aggressive cancer,
4: right? Yeah, that's what she said, yeah.
1: Because you had a Gleason 8 cancer.
4: Right.
1: And what did your doctor tell you about that cancer?
4: He wanted me to get it cut.
1: Did he explain that it was a more aggressive Gleason 8 cancer?
4: No, he never explained that. He wanted me to go to a private hospital to get it removed, and I said, I don't want to cut it.
1: So he wanted to remove your prostate?
4: Yeah.
1: Did he tell you for Gleason 8 cancer, the success rate with surgery?
4: No, he never explained that to me.
1: So he didn't tell you with Gleason 8 surgery success rate's very bad, actually.
4: Right.
1: Why did you decide not to do the surgery with him?
4: I was scared about the cutting and stuff like that. So when I see your program about the radio, no side effect, nothing, I said, you know what? Let me come and check it out.
1: And you came here for treatment.
4: Right.
1: And can you explain to people what you felt during the treatment?
4: When I first go do the treatment, I couldn't believe because I don't feel nothing.
1: No side effect.
4: I went on the machine, and all I could hear is a little sound like, and no pain, no nothing. I said, this can't be real, you know what I mean? And so it turned out to be real.
1: So you actually went through the whole treatment,
4: the whole
1: right?
4: treatment.
1: And did you ever have any side effects?
4: No, after that, no side effect.
1: So you never had any side effects?
4: No.
1: And your PSA now is?
4: 0.08 centimeter.
1: 0.08. So it's almost as low as can be.
4: Right.
1: With no cutting, no bleeding, no surgery. Right?
4: No surgery, no hospital. That's what I was scared about.
1: Okay.
4: The cutting and the surgery.
1: So now you're many years later. Yeah. And how's your quality of life now? Is your urinary life good?
4: Perfect, yeah.
1: Is your penis shortened?
4: Nah, still amazing.
1: Everything's okay?
4: Everything okay.
1: And what if someone came to you and said, hey, I've got prostate cancer, what should I do? What would you tell them?
4: I bring them straight to Dr. Lieberman and said, this is a guy you take, he will help you, the only person I can tell who can ever cure your health with this guy because he do that to me.
1: So you had many, many years, and we hope, as we say, you should live to be 120 years old.
4: Right.
1: And good health.
4: And good health.
1: So right now, 0 PSA, and you're doing A-okay.
4: Okay.
1: God bless you and thank you.
4: And thanks, Dr. Lieberman. The best in the world. I can tell anyone that.
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2: 71 degrees at 12 o'clock. I'm Lisa Salvati. Police in Manhattan are searching for the driver of a U.S. Postal Service box truck that struck and killed a man early today as he crossed 9th Avenue. Larry Kofsky reports.
3: Authorities say it happened at around 5:30 a.m. as the man was crossing mid-block near West 55th Street. The Daily News reports the driver of the box truck, which was headed south on 9th Avenue, never stopped. It is unclear whether he knew that he'd hit someone. The victim died at a nearby hospital.
2: The NYPD says they're searching for the gunman who shot and killed a man during a road rage incident. Police say it happened last night at about 10 on Crescent Avenue in East New York, Brooklyn. Cops got a 911 call, and when they got there, they found the victim with shots to his chest and torso. He was taken to the hospital, but didn't make it. 1 week after its Shabbat services were interrupted by a man now accused of a hate crime, New York City's top cop was at Central Synagogue for Friday services. Andrew Whitman has more.
4: NYPD Commissioner Jessica Tisch told the congregation that she and the department are on their side. She also talked about the spike in anti-Semitism and hate crime attacks against Jews, both in New York City and around the world, linking them to the October 7th attacks on Israel in 2023. Tisch added, quote, "As a proud Jew and a lifelong member of this congregation, you have my word that I stand with you in these uncertain, precarious times."
2: The collapse of U.S. trade talks with Canada are resulting in steep tariffs on Canadian goods. The new 50% tariffs on a wide range of goods went into effect at midnight after weeks of negotiations. Canadian Prime Minister Mark Carney announced last night that he was suspending trade talks just minutes before the deadline. He also said Canada will immediately retaliate dollar for dollar to protect workers and businesses. The tariffs impact about $20 billion worth of Canadian imports. The Supreme Court is temporarily allowing President Trump to continue construction on his White House ballroom. Chief Justice John Roberts issued a stay Friday on a lower court's ruling that halted work on the project. The stay will remain in place as the High Court weighs Trump's appeal of the lower court's ruling. The lower court's injunction had been set to go into effect today. Trump has argued the ballroom project is a matter of national security. Employer health costs are projected to rise nearly 10% next year. That's according to a new risk analysis from the insurance broker Aon. It predicts next year's employers would be spending an added $19,000 per employee on average. This would be a fourth consecutive year of near double-digit percentage increases. The firm noted that many employers would likely make changes to mitigate expected costs. U.S. Open Fan Week is making its return to Queens tomorrow. Here's Natalie Migliori.
5: The qualifying matches get underway at the Billie Jean King National Tennis Center with an expanded schedule that includes the mixed doubles event. Fan Week is free, but adults will need to register for a free fan access pass to get into the grounds. Organizers say the week offers fans a chance to watch world-class tennis and enjoy interactive experiences ahead of the official start to the U.S. Open. First round matches start Sunday, August 30th, with the tournament running through September 13th.
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2: 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In sports baseball, the Yankees host the Blue Jays. Tonight, it's the Mets in Chicago against the White Sox.
7: Here's your WOR Weather Channel forecast. There'll be some clouds through this afternoon and also the chance for an occasional shower with a high of 75. Ahead of a front, there'll be scattered showers and a few rumbles of thunder tonight with a low in the upper 60s. And for Sunday, some scattered showers and thunderstorms with a high of 81. The sun will break through the clouds on Monday with a high close to 80. I'm meteorologist Jeff Marr.
2: Next news at 1, bulletins at once. 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I'm Lisa Salvati on 710 WOR.
0: The following is a paid program. WOR's airing of this program constitutes neither an endorsement of the products offered or the ideas expressed.
8: 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This product is not intended to diagnose, treat, cure, or prevent any disease.
9: Hi there, and welcome to Healthline by the fine folks at Purity Products. One of my favorite guests is on the line. We've got Chris Killam, also known as the Medicine Hunter, standing by now. CNN calls Chris the Indiana Jones of natural medicine because he's, well, constantly scouring the globe searching for natural remedies. You may have seen Chris on the Dr. Oz show or maybe on PBS or CBS and also on Fox News where he does a health segment. He's been featured in the New York Times and also on ABC's 2020. Anyway, Chris is joining us today to discuss not one, but three of the hottest nutritional ingredients out there on the market today. Even better, he's teamed up with Purity today to give away a complimentary bottle to everyone out there in the listening audience. So do not, I repeat, do not change that dial. But first, a quick introduction. Chris Killam is an author and an educator. He's written 14 books. He's conducted research in over 30 countries. Again, he's been on with Oprah and Friends and Dr. Oz. Chris, welcome back to the show.
10: Thank you so much. It's always a pleasure to have a great conversation with you.
9: Now, most of us are super busy these days. We want to stay healthy, but quite frankly, it can be daunting, you know, with all the different supplements out there. Now, Chris, you've traveled all over the world learning about different natural remedies. So you really know which ingredients to look for. So tell me this, besides a good multivitamin and some fish oil, maybe a few other things, go into the three super hot nutrients you've been so jazzed about lately.
10: Well, I'm happy to do that. The three super nutrients, as we like to say, are a green tea extract, a turmeric extract called curcumin, and an extract from red wine called resveratrol. And apropos of what you said about my traveling around the world, I've extensively investigated these in their host countries. So I've been in the green tea plantations of China and India and worked with top researchers of this ingredient in those countries. With turmeric, I've been deeply involved with turmeric researchers in India and seen all of that. And with resveratrol, I've worked with scientists in Europe and also in California and Chile and South Africa, all of which are major red wine producing areas. So I've had the opportunity to investigate these things in the field, meet with the top scientists, and my conclusion is that green tea, curcumin from turmeric root, and resveratrol from red wine are remarkable health-enhancing agents that everybody can benefit from in a very, very substantial way.
9: Now, Chris, let's talk about these big three. And it's interesting that they're all found in our diet and all are considered superfoods. The green tea, the curcumin, the resveratrol. Why did you want to combine the three? There's always a method to your madness, if I can say it that way, because you combine these things together. You call it a real game changer.
10: Well, you know, when I look at these, there actually isn't a reason to put them all in separate products. They do go very well together. As you said, they're all food derived. So it's kind of like you can make a salad if you choose out of many vegetables. You don't just have to have a bowl of lettuce or a bowl of cucumbers. And while that's a little bit simplistic, the fact is that all of these are very, very rich in groups of protective compounds that are both antioxidant, so they actually protect our organ systems, so they maintain a healthy inflammatory status in the body. And this is really a big breakthrough. I also like the idea that people can get a concentrated supplement of green tea extract, curcumin extract, and resveratrol in one product with truly meaningful amounts of each one, and not have to go out and basically buy a shopping cart full of stuff.
9: Now, let's dive into the headlines and the research, especially on this green tea, because it's absolutely amazing. I know in Asia they've been using it for thousands of years for healthy aging, but what are you seeing recently in the press? I know you told me the Nutrition Research Journal in its July 2012 issue revealed that green tea significantly increased plasma antioxidant activity and whole blood glutathione. Can you recap some of these headlines and tell me why you're such a green tea advocate?
10: Okay, what you just said about increasing plasma antioxidant activity is really critical. There are many antioxidants that people consume that don't actually wind up in the body, or they don't wind up in the body in any significant amounts. The green tea antioxidants, which we know are among the most highly beneficial antioxidants in the entire world, are very well absorbed. They improve plasma antioxidant activity. That is the blood concentration of antioxidants. So what happens is you get this great concentration of antioxidant substances, which are protective compounds floating around in the body and protecting the cells of your body, your organs, every part of your body from premature destruction due to exposure to environmental pollutants and things in the diet. With regard to the whole blood glutathione, when we take in the right antioxidants, and not all antioxidant compounds are the right antioxidants, our bodies produce more of its own super protective compound called glutathione. So you take in the green tea extract, you build the antioxidant activity in your blood, and you also cause your body to produce this enormously beneficial, very well-studied, very powerful protective substance called glutathione. So it is remarkable. This isn't something that most high antioxidant foods or supplement ingredients do, but it does happen with a concentrated, properly made green tea extract.
9: All right, let's switch gears and talk about this curcumin, which is number two on your list. And by the way, these three ingredients are all found in the new green tea combo formula. We're going to be offering a free bottle in a few minutes, but talk to me about the curcumin, which is spelled C-U-R-C-U-M-I-N. Now, most people haven't heard of it, but scientists and researchers know it's one of the most powerful superfoods on the planet. It can positively influence our DNA, maintain joint comfort, healthy inflammation, and more. Can you share some of the incredible headlines on curcumin and tell us why you use this? And we talked about this off air a few minutes ago, this patented curcumin with greater absorption.
10: Okay. Well, first of all, I think while people might not know the term curcumin, they may well know turmeric root, which is a yellow spice, and it shows up in curries, and it's part of the 5,000-year-old Indian Ayurvedic system of medicine. I've been studying turmeric and its derivative curcumin since the 1970s, and I'll say this right off the bat, that there are almost no plant materials in the world as extensively studied as this. A couple of thousand studies can be found in the scientific and medical literature. We know that curcumin is powerfully antioxidant. We know that it has a remarkable capacity to protect the liver, and the liver is our primary detoxifying organ. It greatly enhances joint health. So if people are experiencing joint discomfort due to overuse, this really helps to relieve that. And it's also what we call cardioprotective. It helps to protect the heart. It helps to maintain normal, healthy cholesterol. And one last thing that is really kind of astounding is that curcumin actually causes your body to produce what are called neuroprotective factors in the brain. So it causes your body to produce these agents in the brain that protect the actual tissue of the nerves and the brain itself. There's almost nothing else that we know of that does this. Specifically, the curcumin that you mentioned offers about 7 times the absorption of other curcumin. So when you take 250 milligrams of this stuff, you get about 7 times the activity that you would if you took, say, a comparable amount of another curcumin extract. So this, in my opinion, is one of the most life-enhancing, protective, totally beneficial substances on Earth, and it has just decades of scientific and medical studies to back it up.
9: Now, Chris, I know that we talked already about the green tea in the curcumin in your new green tea formula, which Purity is giving away for free today. But first, tell me about the third nutrient on the list, the resveratrol, which is super hot right now. Share with us some of the headlines and the science behind resveratrol. I know the French love it, but why is it on your short list?
10: Well, resveratrol is one of those remarkable compounds that I just sort of shake my head at how many different things it does. It is found in grapes, in wine grapes. It also shows up in cranberries. What we know about resveratrol is that, like green tea and also like curcumin extract, it's profoundly antioxidant. But more than that, it shows significant properties. When you look at some of the things in the body that happen during aging as a result of fat accumulation in tissue and insulin sensitivity, resveratrol helps to protect against those things. It's a powerful immune regulator. And you know, our immune system is responsible for keeping us healthy. It is remarkably beneficial for the heart. And this is why it's considered one of the keys to the so-called French paradox. You know, the French drink a lot of red wine, they eat a lot of cheese, they smoke cigarettes, and they stay slim and they have good cardiovascular health, which just seems completely unfair. But resveratrol appears to be key in that. And additionally, there is a brain benefit like there is with the curcumin with blood flow to the brain. So when you take resveratrol, you get brain blood flow. This means you get more oxygen to the tissues of the brain. So this is on my short list for all those reasons and for about a dozen more that would just plain take too long to explain.
9: All right, again, we're talking with Chris Killam, also known as the Indiana Jones of natural medicine, sometimes called the medicine hunter as well. Chris, let's laser in on how this wonderful formula that you created in conjunction with Purity Products. I know that Purity's been in business now for, what is it, over 20 years. They've got a top rating from the Better Business Bureau, and people can get a complimentary bottle of this green tea CR today. We'll give that number out in a few minutes. But first, Chris, before we tell our listeners how they can get their very own complimentary bottle of green tea CR, tell me this. If you wanted to buy this green tea plus the patented curcumin plus the resveratrol, I mean, you'd spend close to probably at least $75 for all three bottles in the store. And yet today, Purity Products is giving away a free bottle. How are they able to do this?
10: Well, you can consider it kind of a smart bet. And what I mean by that, first of all, Purity's big, but they're also very strategic. They know that if a person who's listening will pick up the phone, call in and get their free bottle, and it really is free, as in free, as yep. in it doesn't cost you money, if that person will try the product, take it as recommended, they're going to feel it. And when they feel it, they're going to say, gee, I want this as part of my regular daily regimen. 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
9: Chris, hold that thought. 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Okay, Chris, talk about some of the headlines just on the green tea that we didn't get to yet. I understand that dieters just love green tea because it supports healthy fat metabolism. Is that right? And what does the research say about green tea when it comes to weight management?
10: Well, this is one of the especially wonderful things about green tea. We know that green tea has thermogenic properties. That is, it has heat-generating properties in the body, so it actually causes your body to burn more calories. So when you eat a meal, you're going to burn more calories from that meal as a result of taking a good, well-made, concentrated green tea extract. In addition, it has specific fat oxidation properties. It actually burns fat. I'm not suggesting that you're going to lose 20 pounds in a week, but I am saying that this is going to help your body to metabolize fat more efficiently. Over time, taking a green tea extract can help you to have a better fat to lean muscle ratio. So from a weight control standpoint, this is very good news. Additionally, green tea helps to stabilize blood glucose or blood sugar. And unstable blood sugar is one of the contributing factors to increased weight. So by stabilizing blood sugar, you have an effect on weight control and weight management. So it's really quite remarkable stuff. You need enough of it. We've got enough of it in green tea CR. It has to be the right extract. We've got the right extract. But the science is there for healthy weight management.
9: All right. Now, Chris, you say that with Purity's formula, it provides you with about 3 cups worth of green tea in each 2-capsule serving. So you get all of the green tea's concentrated benefits for energy, for heart health, for alertness in just 2 caps. Plus, you get the curcumin and the resveratrol, too. So it's easy. You call it your daily shortcut to better health. Explain this idea of a healthy shortcut and explain some of the top benefits as well.
10: Well, I mean, you could, for example, drink 3 cups of good concentrated green tea each day, eat at least 1 really rich curry made with a lot of turmeric root, and drink a couple of glasses of red wine. You could do that every day. Most people will not do that every day, but they still might want the benefits of 3 of the biggest superstar protective health-enhancing nutrients on the entire planet.
9: Again, we're talking with Chris Killam, the medicine hunter. Now, in this new green tea CR formula from Purity, it's really about the research. Share with us some of your favorite studies and the headlines on the curcumin that we didn't get to yet. I know this is one of your favorite ingredients for joint comfort and even for brain health.
10: Well, I especially like the liver protective, heart protective, and joint modifying properties of this stuff. The liver is our greatest detoxifying organ, and we know that we're constantly bombarded by toxins in the environment. In fact, blood studies show that newborn babies contain 200 industrial pollutants in their blood at the time of birth. So we need a functioning, super healthy, very strong liver. We might not think about our livers that much, but we need that. Mm-hmm. And we know that curcumin protects the liver. It keeps it strong. From a cardiac standpoint, it's highly beneficial for the heart. It's very good for maintaining healthy cholesterol and healthy platelet levels. And from a joint standpoint, we have innumerable studies showing overall improvement in joint health and relief and stable inflammatory activity, better joint mobility as a result of taking curcumin. I like the brain protective studies as well. You know, curcumin delivers all this. So I regard it as one of the single most important things that you can put in your body. And I'm very well aware that most people are not going to eat enough raw turmeric root to get the benefits that they should and that they can get from a concentrated curcumin extract.
9: All right, I want to remind people that they can call now to get started with a free bottle of Green Tea CR from Purity Products. 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Call now. All right, back to the show. Chris, I don't want to get too technical here, but these antioxidants in green tea are classified as polyphenols. And they really are super powerful and well-respected by scientists. But in this green tea CR formula, there's more. It's got the green tea, it's got the curcumin, the resveratrol that we talked about, plus grape seed extract, bioflavonoids, vitamin C. Can you talk to me about this array of really super antioxidants and polyphenols that you've put in the formula?
10: Well, yeah, I won't say that we kind of went overkill, but I will say that we really, really developed an efficient, comprehensive program here. Grape seed extract contain a group of highly specialized antioxidant compounds that not only do much of what I've already described, but also enhance the physical integrity of tissue in the blood vessels and the skin. So we put those in there for extra boost in antioxidant activity, but also for a specific type of activity that isn't as much addressed by the green tea, the curcumin, and the resveratrol. The bioflavonoids enhance the overall activity of vitamin C, and vitamin C itself is one of the most important nutrients that we can possibly take in. So I would say that we were very, very thorough. You know, when we went through what could be in this product, we said, you know, what would happen if we put in grape seed extract, bioflavonoids, and vitamin C? We realized that we would have an utterly superior formula. And just to reiterate, I want people to experience dynamic health. I want people to feel great. This formula, the Green Tea CR, will make you feel great. And that's the purpose of it.
9: All right, Chris, I love this Green Tea CR combination formula. And remember, the CR stands for curcumin and resveratrol. I love that with this complimentary bottle today, our listeners can get started for free. That's great value. What would people expect to pay if they bought all of these separately in the store?
10: Well, I think if they bought high-quality products that contain these ingredients, they'd be into it for about $75 or so, possibly even $80.
9: Yeah.
10: So they'd wind up spending appreciably more than they're going to spend on the green tea CR formula. And they still wouldn't get the grape seed extract. They still wouldn't get the pine bark extract, the bioflavonoids, or the vitamin C.
9: Chris, what kind of results can people expect to see? What can they expect to feel once they start taking this formula?
10: I think that people will feel greater joint mobility and comfort. I think they'll feel more energy. Because these ingredients also help to stabilize and maintain natural healthy blood sugar control, I think they'll have more sustained energy throughout the day. And I would just suspect that people will have an experience of greater vitality. When you have a more highly functional immune system, you just feel more energy and better overall. It's kind of, you know, like those days when you get up and go, wow, I feel great. This is a wow, I feel great formula.
9: Now, Chris, the green tea CR, let me get this straight. It provides about 3 cups worth of green tea in each 2-capsule serving. Plus, you get the antioxidant equivalent of several servings of fruits and vegetables. Plus, you get the resveratrol and the joint comfort and brain function benefits of the curcumin. I mean, wow, all in one formula. In the last 2 minutes, talk to me about this shortcut to better health and why you want everyone listening to this program to call now for that complimentary bottle of Green Tea CR.
10: Okay. Fortunately, there's an immense body of science that has been growing steadily for the past 20 years, and it's really rich science now. We know that of the various plant-derived substances that exist, green tea extract, curcumin extract, and resveratrol extract are at the absolute top of the list of protective, vitality-enhancing, overall health-promoting compounds. There just isn't anything like these. They're in the green tea CR standing for curcumin and resveratrol, product in meaningful amounts. People will take this product. They're going to feel the difference. 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You're going to feel more vitality. You're just plain going to feel better, kind of more fluid and in that flow of good health.
9: Sure.
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9: 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We appreciate your insight. Thanks so much.
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0: Levin is a chiropractor. 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Welcome, Dr. Levin. So great to have you back on the show today. This is a big story, isn't it?
1: Oh, absolutely, Steve. And let's cut right to the chase here. That discovery you talked about at the top there, it's krill oil, because krill oil is simply amazing for us. It's great for the heart, great for the joints, fantastic for the brain, for the eyes. I mean, I have people coming into my clinic every single day, and they want to feel better. I mean, they want to feel physically better. Better, stronger. They want their joints to feel comfortable, but they want to stay mentally sharp. They want to keep that brain thinking like it did when they were younger. They want to protect themselves from coronary heart disease and maintain those flexible, healthy, youthful arteries for wonderful circulation. Hey, Steve, they want to boost their energy. And
0: absolutely.
1: You know, why not? I mean, we deserve it. And that's what we're going to be talking about here today with this Krill Omega 50 Plus, which is the cutting edge combination, Steve, of krill oil, which is so fabulous for us. But we've infused the krill oil. Now, this is so important. We've infused the krill oil with the high omega-3 concentrated fish oil. You need to do that when you're dealing with krill, because krill just isn't high enough in omega-3s. So many other important parameters and virtues, but you got to get that high omega-3 fish oil in there, and we've done that. So this is now the best of both worlds. But we didn't stop there. For the 50-plussers, we've added some vitamin D. We doubled the antioxidant power, and Steve, we actually increased the amount of krill by 67%. So this now becomes the finest omega-3 nutrient in the world, as far as I'm concerned.
0: This is very, very exciting. This krill oil sensation, I mean, it is all over the news, Dr. Neil Levin. Great studies are out there. Many experts are declaring that krill oil is better than fish oil. So give us this lowdown on this krill omega 50 plus formula.
1: Right. Steve, you know, if I told you that there's this one tiny pill that benefits the joints and the brain and memory, mood, coronary heart disease, wonderful for the arteries, makes your hair shine, great for the skin, I mean, what would you say to that?
0: Hey, where is it? Where can I get this stuff?
1: Right, and we have it. It's Krill Omega 50 Plus, and we're going to give it to everybody for free today. And that's really cool, because Purity wants everybody to try this, because they know they're going to see a huge difference. But get this, on top of that, for the first 1,000 people that call today, we're giving away a second gift, because I just demanded this. You know, when we're dealing with the 50-plussers, and hey, you know, if you're 40 and you feel like your energy is low, this is for you also. But for people 50 and over, we're also giving away free B12 energy melts. I demanded this because, hey, as we're getting a little older, we don't absorb that B12 as well, and I want you to feel the benefits from this Krill Omega 50 Plus. So I'm going to jack up those B12 levels for you today as well. You know, what a value proposition.
0: You know, when it comes to your health, it really is a win-win. This is amazing. I heard you say that this can actually reduce the risk of coronary heart disease. When you hear that, whose ears don't perk up after that? How exactly does that work anyway?
1: Right. Well, Krill Omega 50 Plus, remember, this is the combination of krill oil with the high omega-3, highly concentrated fish oil. So it's much higher in omega-3s than most krill oil formulas would be. So when we're dealing with the high omega-3 fish oil, we're talking about support for the HDL cholesterol, healthy, youthful, flexible arteries. That's so great for the circulation, heart muscle strength, platelet activity, red blood cells that stay nice and soft and flexible so they can work their way through those little capillaries. Oh, what about triglycerides? That becomes so important. So this Krill Omega 50 Plus supports the heart in so many ways. And you know, the bottom line is we need to think about this, because as we're getting a little older, 50 plus, maybe mid 40s, certainly 60s and 70s, it's decision time. I mean, you know your body's not working the way it did when you were in your 30s.
0: Exactly.
1: The energy might not be there. You need to make a decision. Are you going to take it laying down and just let yourself get old, or are you going to do something about it? Are you going to stay physically active? Are you going to do the things you need to stay healthy? And getting these omega-3s, the krill oil, the vitamin D, the antioxidants make such a difference. This is a game changer for anybody in that 50-plus age group.
0: Doc, this is absolutely great information. I know that omega-3s are best known for their cardiovascular benefits, and they're certainly also known as brain food. Now, we've discussed this in some of the past shows. If you would, touch on the brain benefits for our listeners listening out there today, and tell us why you say that supplementing with omega-3s isn't just a good idea for the brain, but an absolute necessity.
1: Oh, this is such an important point that you're bringing up. Absolutely. For brain health, we must get these omega-3s back in there. You know, when you think about omega-3s and you think about brain health and memory and mood and feeling sharp, you really want to single out the DHA component. That's the docosahexaenoic acid. You know what, Steve? Your brain brain is 60% fat by weight.

0: And of that, 25%, 25% needs to be DHA. You know what I use an analogy in my practice? People understand calcium and bone health, right? If you don't have calcium in your diet and you don't supplement with calcium, your bones are going to get brittle and weak. You understand that, right?
1: Right, exactly.
0: That's what happens to bones. Bones need calcium for their normal strength and structure. Now, with the brain, it's the same. DHA for normal structure. We use this for one brain neuron to communicate with another, to build out the brain. The serotonin, the dopamine, all the feel-good neurotransmitters. So must have it, must get it back in there. So important. And with this krill omega 50+, we've increased the level of DHA because we put the concentrated omega-3s in there. Now, with krill omega 50+, you're going to get 130 milligrams of DHA per serving, Steve.
1: Wow.
0: The leading brand of krill oil, you're going to get 24.
1: Excellent.
0: 24 in the leading brand, you're going to get 130 with krill omega 50+. That's why this is so incredible for the brain.
1: This is absolutely exciting. I got to tell you, though, during the last krill show that we did together, you totally shocked me, Doc. I remember this specifically. You said that...
0: Tell me, I'm on the edge of my seat. What did I say?
1: You said, and I remember, that the studies show that krill oil improves joint comfort in just 7 days. Now, if the benefits for the brain and the heart didn't perk my ears up, that certainly would. If you would, touch on the study and tell us how this works.
0: Right. That was a great study. In fact, that's the reason I started taking krill oil about 5-6 years ago. Mm-hmm. A pilot study, double-blind, placebo-controlled, exactly what you want to see out of the Journal of the American College of Nutrition. Now, participants got 300 milligrams of krill oil or placebo. Now, remember, in krill omega 50+, we're giving you even more. We're giving you 500 milligrams of krill oil, so even more potent. But the participants in the study that got the krill oil got some amazing joint benefits, Steve. Get this. In just 7 days, and you remember this from the last show, but in just 7 days, they were 28% more comfortable. That's a jaw-dropper. When I read that, I immediately went out and bought my first bottle of krill oil. But after 30 days, they were 38% more comfortable. The researchers didn't stop there. They looked at flexibility of the joints. They looked at function of the joints. All improved, and I call this the krill oil advantage. So if you're out there and you're taking fish oil, well, fish oil is great. I mean, fish oil is in here. It's so important, but you're not going to get the same joint advantages just on krill. You're not going to experience this joint comfort benefit that we get specifically from the krill. And remember, in krill omega 50+, we've jacked up the levels of the krill 67% more. So in terms of dosage, fantastic.
1: That's big. That is absolutely big. Hey, I was on the website, and the testimonials on the krill omega 50+, they're incredible. I mean, people obviously love this product. I'd like to share a couple of my favorites here.
0: Sure.
1: Believer writes in, she's a female age 45 to 54 from Georgia. She rates it 5 out of 5 stars. She writes, "This has helped. Less grind on my knees when climbing up the steps. Beneficial to my overall health, both physically and mentally. I just feel better," is what she said. Also, Safety Susan, age 55 to 64 from Sacramento, California. She writes to 5 out of 5 stars. "I was a little worried about fishy aftertaste. However, I have not burped it even once. She goes, I like it better than regular fish oil. The capsule size is smaller and it's easy to swallow." This is big. The capsule size being smaller.
0: You know, and I'm really glad you picked that one out, because Safety Suzanne picks out a very important point there. I don't think we've really harped on this enough, because people have trouble swallowing those huge horse pills, you know, those huge omega-3 pills. These are tiny. So this is why this is such a breakthrough. These capsules are so small and easy to swallow. Anybody can easily swallow them. But at the same time, we've increased the dosage of krill by 67%. We've boosted the antioxidant power. The vitamin D is in there. We supercharged the whole thing with the high omega-3, highly concentrated fish oil, so important for the heart. So yeah, Safety Suzanne, she really nailed it there. I want to read one more. This one in front of me, Blessed. She's in the 55 to 64 age bracket, Fort Worth, Texas, 5 out of 5 stars. She writes, "I was experiencing brain fog. I couldn't remember things at work. Felt I was slowing down mentally. Purity was offering a free bottle. I've been taking it for a year, and I swear by it. I have experienced a difference in my brain and body." Good for you, Blessed. You know
1: what?
0: I'm not surprised at these testimonials at all, because, again, I take this product myself. Mm-hmm. It's fabulous. My patients love the krill omega 50+. They feel it in their joints. They feel it in their brain. They feel it in their energy, their circulation. They just feel better. That's what everybody tells me when they get in a just Krill Omega 50 Plus.
1: Now, Dr. Neil Levitt, talk for a minute, if you would, about the B12 Energy Melts, too. This is really an exciting addition.
0: So important.
1: You gave these away in our last Krill show as well, and the feedback has been absolutely overwhelming. People simply love the energy, the pep, the vigor they feel when they have their B12 levels restored with these. And now Purity's going to do it again. So two free bottles here today for the listeners. Tell us about this.
0: Yeah, remember, first of all the listeners today that pick up the phone and call are going to get a free bottle of this Krill Omega 50 Plus. Amazing with the krill oil, 67% more krill oil, the high omega-3 fish oil, boosting those omega-3 levels, so critical for the heart, for the skin, for the hair, for the eyes. On top of that, we added the vitamin D, so important, so pure, so pristine. But now, the B12 Energy Melts, why are they here? I said to Purity, I said, guys, we're dealing with the 50-plussers here. Even people of 45, 50, 60, 70, they're having more trouble absorbing the B12, and B12 is critical. You think B12, think energy. If your energy is low and you're in your 50s or 60s, I mean, it may be a B12 issue. 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We need that to carry oxygen to the tissue, so important for energy. 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So these B12 Energy Melts, they're fantastic. You put one on your tongue, tastes delicious. 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And what B12 Energy Melts do is they help bump up your levels of B12. 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
1: 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Now, Doc, I've seen these ads where they say that krill oil is 48 times stronger than fish oil. Is that true? Does that make any sense?
0: Well, you know, obviously these are the krill guys talking, right?
1: Right.
0: But you could look at it both ways. Let's get into krill in just a moment. But first, let's pat the fish oil guys on the shoulder, because, you know, you could say that the fish oil is better and stronger, but we're talking about the concentrated high omega-3 fish oil here, because it's higher in the omega-3s, the EPA and DHA that are so important for the heart, the brain, the memory, mood, your eyes, your skin, your hair, your nails. So in one sense, you could say, well, the fish oil is better. But in another sense, I have to hand it to the krill guys, because in terms of antioxidant power, krill oil is extraordinary. And it's because there's a molecule in krill oil that's naturally occurring called astaxanthin. And this astaxanthin, Steve, this is one of the most powerful antioxidants we've ever discovered. Steve, by one measure of antioxidant activity, it's 6,000 times stronger than vitamin C.
1: Wow.
0: So amazing antioxidant power in the krill. And now, as we're getting older, 50-plussers like myself, I'm 52, and we don't make as many antioxidants naturally. Our antioxidant systems are kind of slowing down, and at the same time, we're producing more free radicals naturally. This is why we call it Krill Omega 50+. Extra antioxidant power and extra krill. Remember, 500 milligrams of krill instead of 300, that's 67% more, plus the vitamin D, so important for us, and this is just an incredible value. I have folks, they were going out and they were getting the krill separately and the fish oil separately, the antioxidant. You could spend $75 doing that.
1: No kidding.
0: You're getting it all for free today. This is the best of both worlds, this combination product with the krill and the fish oil. It's not one being better than the other. They're both great, and this is the best of both worlds.
1: You know, thank God for Purity products. I'm serious. Seriously, because when you think about where our food supply has gone and where we are today, we have to have something that allows us to feel better as we age, to age gracefully. It's amazing to me as we talk
0: about
1: this.
0: And that's why I love the way that Purity gives away the free bottles. Because, you know, people can be skeptical.
1: Sure.
0: They should be skeptical. But now they can be skeptical and they say, okay, you know what? This sounds pretty important. I'm going to give this a go. It's only going to cost me $6.95. And they get it and they try it out. And what they start to see, because it doesn't take long. Remember that joint study, 7 days, 28% more comfortable. What they start to see is, hey, I'm more comfortable. I feel better. They notice their energy is better. And they realize, hey, you know what? This is important. And they tell their friends and they tell their relatives and they tell their loved ones. And Purity's been doing business this way for, I don't know, 20 years now. And, you know, this is a great testimonial by Gracie. 5 out of 5 stars. She writes, it works. I feel a difference in my joints after only 1 week. Also, you have the nicest staff. That's great. You have the nicest staff. People are going to appreciate working with Purity. They're a fantastic company. They put their money where their mouth is. They give out free bottles, and you try it, and you're like, wow, this is great stuff. Thank God for Purity.
1: Let's talk about the heart health for a moment. It's probably the single greatest concern that people face as they age. So anything that we can do to boost heart health becomes really a top priority. You know this, I know this, and those folks out there know this as well. And I know you mentioned earlier that omega-3s literally lower our risk of coronary heart disease. Do I have that correct? Because that's a big statement.
0: You know, absolutely. I mean, protecting the heart, this is what put omega-3s on the map back in the 70s. Dr. Dierberg discovered, you know, how protective they were for the Eskimos.
1: Right.
0: But bottom line is, omega-3s protect our heart in so many ways. They promote a smooth, rhythmical heartbeat, important for the body's normal inflammatory response in the heart muscle, inside the arteries and veins. They promote those youthful, flexible arteries, so important for circulation. They promote healthy blood platelet activity, healthy red blood cell activity. They support a healthy blood pressure. That's very important. Triglycerides. So they do so much for the heart. So simply amazing cardiovascular protection with these omega-3s.
1: It just keeps getting better, doesn't it? Hey, you know, I got a reminder.
0: I have patients come in here all the time, and I'm like, are you taking your omega-3s? I hope you're still taking your omega-3s. You know, they're afraid to say no. You know, I'm like the omega-3 doctor. Take your omega-3s. In fact, if there was only one nutrient that I could take, Steve, honest to God, if there was only one nutrient that I could take, hands down, it's omega-3s. That's the first most important nutrient you could take. And this krill omega 50 plus, I love the way they combine the krill oil with the fish oil, so you're getting the best of both worlds. Can't beat it.
1: 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Doc, this study you sent me on this omega-3s and the memory is amazing. It seems that the participants taking omega-3s had some pretty incredible benefits here. When you talk about memory, that is something that kind of slips as we get older. Tell us more about this, would you?
0: Right. This was a great study because what they did here was very interesting. This out of the journal Neurology, and what they did is they checked the omega-3 level in the red blood cells of women, 1,000 women, older women. So this is a big study, 1,000 women. Mm-hmm. But then again, 8 years later, and the women were on average 78 years old at this point, they did MRI scans of the women's brains. And what they found, Steve, this is so amazing, they found that the brain volume for the women that had more omega-3s in their red blood cells, mm-hmm. the women that had more omega-3s in their red blood cells, they had higher brain volume. They were actually maintaining more of the youthful size of the brain. Their brains were bigger. You could see it plainly in the MRI measurements. That's really great. Cool. But not only that, there's a very important part of the brain known as the hippocampus, a very important part of the brain that facilitates learning, facilitates memory. And there was greater brain volume in the hippocampus for people that had more omega-3s in their red blood cells. That's how you can really measure how much omega-3 someone's taking in. So if you take omega-3s, you will raise your omega-3 index. We know this. It's a fact. You take omega-3s, you raise that. So you want to have more omega-3s in your bloodstream. Very important. That's how it infuses into all the cell membranes, into the joints, into the brain, etc. So take the krill omega 50 plus. You get the krill oil, 67% more krill oil, so fantastic for the joints. You get the high omega 3 fish oil, vitamin D in there as well, astaxanthin for extra antioxidant power, and protect that brain, protect your memory, facilitate that quick, that youthful thinking that's so fun to have. When you feel sharp, when you feel like your brain is working great, you have that brain energy, it's more fun. It's more fun to be in a conversation. You feel better, you wake out of bed, you have that energy, you feel mentally alert, you feel alive. That's the way I want to feel. That's the way young people feel. That's why we put this in this krill omega 50 plus. We want people to feel younger. We want people to maintain their youthful vigor and attitude, and that's what this krill omega 50 plus is all about.
1: All right, I got to tell you, Dr. Levin, I take the krill omega 50 plus, and one of the things that I absolutely love about the pill is that it's so small. I mean, it's so easy to take and so much better than trying to swallow one of those omega-3 horse pills, you know, the bigger ones. Anyone can take these with ease, and that's what's great about it. Tell us, how did you supercharge this formula while at the same time shrinking the capsule size? How do you do that?
0: It's so amazing. This is really a breakthrough, Stephen. I mean, for those of you that are picturing this huge omega-3 pill, it's not like that. These are tiny. They're so small, anybody can swallow these. My son, Corey, has trouble swallowing pills. He gets these down like they're nothing. They're much smaller. They're easy to swallow. And now with our Lemon Lock flavor system, which I didn't even talk about before, you open the bottle up, Steve, it smells like lemon. 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So an incredible value. And here's what I want you to do. Pick up the phone pretty quick, because believe it or not, 1,000 sounds like a lot, but it's not, Steve. On bigger radio stations, they move fast.
1: Right.
0: 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Don't worry. You're definitely going to get that. But if you're one of the first 1,000 callers, then you get the free B12 Energy Melt. So, no, we need to talk about that one more time. But I want you to get that, too, and I demand this, because this is Krill Omega 50 Plus. We want this for the folks. Hey, if you're in your 40s and you feel run down, it's great for you, too, but 50s, 60s, 70s, folks in that age bracket, they're not absorbing the B12 as well because they're losing some of the intrinsic factors in the GI tract that are responsible for absorbing the B12. So now you put the B12 energy melt on your tongue, tastes delicious, and it just gets in there and boosts up those levels of B12. What do you feel? When you boost your level of B12, if you had been low, you feel more energy because B12 helps make the red blood cells, carry oxygen to the tissues, helps burn your carbs for energy, great for the hair, skin, and nails, great for so many things. 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
2: 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Supported but not conclusive research shows that consumption of EPA and DHA omega-3 fatty acids may reduce the risk of coronary heart disease.
3: The preceding was a paid program. 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
10: 72 degrees at 1 o'clock. I'm Lisa Salvati. New U.S. tariffs on Canadian goods in effect after trade talks collapsed with the Trump administration. Prime Minister Mark Carney said progress in the trade talks has not been enough. The tariffs impact about $20 billion worth of Canadian imports. Carney said Canada will match those tariffs dollar for dollar to protect our workers and businesses. Ukraine and Russia are stepping up drone attacks on each other's infrastructure facilities. Lisa Taylor reports.
11: Ukraine's general staff posts on Telegram Russia's second largest e-commerce company, Ozon Holdings Warehouse, was hit on Friday. Nearly 500 people were evacuated and some are suffering injuries. Russia's Defense Ministry claimed they successfully attacked a locomotive depot, a logistics center, fuel tanks, and other related areas in Ukraine. Ukrainian officials confirm more than a dozen people were killed and hundreds of others are injured, including children.
10: The White House looking for a new press secretary to replace Caroline Leavitt. President Trump teased some of the reporters they might be up for the job.
12: I will tell you this, and Caroline will tell you this. I have never had so many job applications in my life.
10: 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In sports baseball tonight, the Mets play the White Sox and a local team, the Bayonne Bees, advance in the Little League World Series. Larry Kofsky reports.
13: The team won its second game in a row Friday night, beating the boys from Westchester, Pennsylvania, 3-1. The Bees scored first with two runs in the second inning and never look back. Fans like Shayna Rojas packed the Starting Point Bar and Grill to cheer on the team.
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13: The Bees will be back in action Sunday when they face the team from Davenport, Iowa.
14: Here's your WOR Weather Channel forecast. Temperatures will run below average today with some clouds and also an occasional shower this afternoon with a high of 75. Scattered showers and thunderstorms will pop up tonight with a low in the upper 60s. Periods of showers and storms to wrap up the weekend tomorrow with a high of 81. Then a dry start to the week Monday with sunshine at a high close to 80. I'm meteorologist Jeff Marr.
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17: 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Every day we're on the radio, and every day we're on with new information. So you can learn why listen well to have better health for yourself and your loved ones and your neighbor and even the person down the street. You can learn. And how do you learn? Well, just like I learned as a doctor, as a medical student, case by case, one by one. And that's what we do every day. And you learn by example. And I could tell you so many people come to me and they say, Dr. Lederman, I've been listening to you for so many years. And because of that, I've learned. I've learned to get better care. I've learned to ask questions. I've learned to come and get different options, to learn about all the options. And that's what happens here at Radio Surgery New York, 1384 Broadway, in the heart of New York City, where we see patients with suspicion of cancer or with newly diagnosed cancer or with cancer that's just not responding, not going away, patients not liking the chemo or surgery or radiation or what's happening to them, or having pain and suffering, and come here. So for those three reasons, so many people come here: suspicion of cancer, newly diagnosed cancer, and third is trying to get a fresh second opinion when the treatment is just not going their way. And we have so many examples to talk about today and every day. And we'll have special information later on in the show. So it's always great to have a paper and pencil handy. It's always great to listen. And each show is different and new and learning information that you probably never heard about. Or probably maybe doctors don't want you to hear about. Let's just give you an example. So I saw this patient yesterday, very nice man with a very nice wife and three children. And my son, Ariel Lederman, Dr. Ariel Lederman, board certified cancer doctor, great cancer doctor, and I saw him together. And he came planning to have surgery in 2 days' time. He's 55 years old. He's married. And, well, he's planning to have surgery. What for? Well, he's planning to have surgery for his prostate cancer. And, well, that's not alarming because we know so many people, sad to say, get surgery. And I'll tell you why, sad to say, in a moment. So what's his details? And why would he come to us, Dr. Ariel Lederman and I, 2 days before planned radical surgery, radical robotic surgery? Well, let's talk about his case. So there's a 55-year-old man. He's married. He's got three kids. Happy family. He has a family history. His father had prostate cancer, so that's a red flag number one. And you don't have to have cancer in the family to have cancer. So many people come to me and say, oh, Dr. Lederman, I never had pain or suffering or family history or... Well, that's how most people with cancer come to us. Most people do not have family history. Most people don't have red flags. Most people have something. And this man, well, he had a PSA that went from 6 to 12 in a short period of time. So he had a PSA velocity that doubled. So red flag number two. Red flag number one, father had prostate cancer. Red flag number two, his PSA doubled, going from 6 to 12. Number one, a PSA should be less than 4, and a person can have prostate cancer with a PSA less than 4. We see that if you watch our video, you watch 007 or listen to 007. His PSA went from 0.8 to 1 to 2 to 3 to 3.5. His doctor told him everything was okay because his PSA was less than 4. And he was smarter, and he said, hey, doc, my PSA is quadrupled. It's gone from 0.8 to 3.5. It's quadrupled. I want to get a biopsy. And this is a man who's out smarter than the doctor, because the doctor told him everything's okay. And he said, no, my PSA is quadrupled. I want to get a biopsy, even though my PSA is in the normal range. And he had a biopsy, and he was found to have cancer. And he came to us 15 years ago for treatment when his doctor wanted to do, and most doctors who do biopsies are surgeons, and the surgeon wanted to do a radical prostatectomy, and he knew with radical prostatectomy how his quality of life would be harmed. And, well, he came to me 15 years ago and was treated. You can watch him on the video, 007. His name is Ralph, and you can hear about him. And so you don't have to have a PSA that's more than 4 to have prostate cancer. Anyway, this man I'm talking about right now is 55 years old. His PSA doubled, had a family history, and then he had a biopsy showing a Gleason 9 cancer. And his surgeon at one of the big XYZ hospitals told him, oh, you have to have surgery. You have to have surgery immediately. And so he booked him for surgery. He was booked for surgery in 2 days' time, 48 hours. He was already preparing for the surgery. And he came to us for a last-minute consultation. And many people come, last-minute or not, here for fresh second opinion, even though they've seen the big doctor at a big XYZ hospital. He came here for a fresh second opinion. And unlike at the big XYZ hospital by the big surgeon who said, oh, you just have to get it cut out, we actually showed him the data. We showed him the data of what happens if he'd gone to the best surgeon in America and had his prostate removed with a Gleason 9 cancer. And he would have seen that most likely 20% chance he'd be successful, 80% chance the cancer would come back. Well, who would want to have surgery with an 80% failure rate? And with surgery, most men, 98% of men, report sexual issues. That means no erections adequate for intercourse. 80% of men report leakage of urine, leaking urine when they don't want to urinate, wetting your pants. And also remember, when the surgeon removes the prostate, the surgeon's removing part of the urethra. The urethra is a tube between the bladder and the outside world. So just like a plumber, if a plumber cuts out part of a pipe, he has to bring the ends together, which shorten the pipe. Well, when the surgeon removes the prostate, when the urologist removes the prostate, not only is usually he, but could be he or she, is damaging the nerves, causing damage to the sexual life, damage to erections or destroying erections, damage to the nerves, taking away control of the urine. And then when they shorten the urethra, they have to pull the pieces together, and that shortens the penis. So we reviewed all the data late yesterday with this man and his wife and his three kids. And when he saw the data, the actual data, it was the first time he saw data, he understood that radical surgery for prostate cancer is pretty lousy treatment. And he decided right there and then to cancel the surgery and come with us for treatment, where the majority of the men with Gleason 9 cancer are successfully treated. And we showed him the data for that too. And we also showed him that with us for prostate cancer treatment, we're not cutting the nerves, we're not doing radical surgery, we're not doing open surgery, we're not doing robotic surgery. And therefore, most likely, not only most likely he will be cancer-free, but most likely he'll keep his sexual life and his urinary life and keep his body integrity. And that makes such a huge difference. I can tell you that he was so relieved, and his wife was so relieved, and his children were speechless to see this process of education of their parents and change direction, having planned for radical surgery in 2 days' time. And so until that knife hits your skin, you always have a chance to change your mind. And that's why so many people come here for a fresh second opinion every day. Every day. We're in the heart of New York City. My name is Dr. Lederman, cancer doctor, board certified. I introduced myself in just a few minutes. And this man saw as well, Dr. Ariel Lederman, board certified cancer doctor, here at 1384 Broadway. We have lots of information to send you. You can call us even now. Call us at 212-CHOICES. Our number is 212-CHOICES because 212 means New York City. And choices means you have choices, you have options and choices. And this man had a choice. And while he was pushed by the surgeon to have surgery, he understood and his wife understood very quickly that surgery wouldn't suit his needs and wouldn't suit his desires with us. And one of the main issues he was talking about, not only was quality of life, successive treatment, keeping sexual life, keeping urinary life, keeping body integrity, but also being able to work. He wants to work. He wants to work through his treatment. And with radical surgery, there'd be no way he'd be working through his treatment. With us, he can continue his work, continue his quality of life, be home every night for dinner with his beautiful wife and kids. And that's why so many people come to 1384 Broadway. Give us a call if you wish, 212-CHOICES, or make a date, or even check out our website, which is listenerssavelives.com. listenerssavelives.com. And we know it's true because I speak to so many patients. listenerssavelives.com. My name is Dr. Lederman. We'll be right back.
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18: 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He was the first in New York with fractionated brain radiosurgery, and he's the first in America and in the Western Hemisphere with body radiosurgery. 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
21: We are back, and I want to talk about a 55-year-old man. He's an opera singer, and he's married to an opera singer, and they sing beautifully together, and they come and, well, he didn't sing to me the first day. The first day he came to me, and has a mass in his right face, in his right parotid gland, and he's been seen by ENT, by throat surgeons for months. The tumor has been there for months, and it's about 3 centimeters. They did a blood test, but nothing else was done, and the patient came to me for evaluation. And, well, we arranged immediately for a easy, simple biopsy. And I know lots of surgeons at XYZ hospitals like to do open surgery and radical surgery for biopsies and big procedures. Well, we like to do the least, the easiest to get the answer. And, well, we did a biopsy, a needle biopsy, and we didn't get the answer. And I said, well, that's strange. And so I said, I would suggest we repeat it. You can open up your face if you want, but the easiest way would be repeat it, most likely will work. And we repeated it, a simple little needle into this mass, painless and easy, no anesthesia, no cutting, no hospital stays, no XYZ hospitals. And we got an answer of an adenocarcinoma in his parotid gland. And then we staged him up. We staged him up to make sure the cancer hadn't traveled. And, well, he had a PET scan. We got a PET scan. We found a mass in his lung. He said, oh, boy, maybe it's a cancer from the lung that went to the parotid. And so we did a second little biopsy, a tiny little painless needle biopsy. And that mass was just inflammation. There was no cancer. And so he has a localized cancer, adenocarcinoma, in his right parotid. He's an opera singer. He wants to keep his voice. He wants to keep his quality of life. He wants to keep his body together. He doesn't want to have radical surgery. And we know that the facial nerve, the nerve that controls the face, goes right through the parotid gland. And he knows with surgery, if he removes that parotid gland, most likely he'll have facial damage or facial paralysis, and that right side of his face just won't move, and his career and his quality of life and probably his social life will be devastated. And he's chosen our treatment, and he's happy about that, and this is the work that we do. First in New York with brain and head radio surgery. First when all the other hospitals were doing standard treatment. First, Dr. Lederman stood up and said, hey, there's a better way for treatment of cancers, and we're the first in New York and one of the first in the world with stereotactic brain radiosurgery, stereotactic head radiosurgery, and of course, first in the Western Hemisphere with stereotactic body radiosurgery, non-invasive treatment to treat cancers most anywhere in the body. This is the work that we do every day at 1384 Broadway, Broadway and 38th Street, in the heart of New York City. And we'll talk about a man who comes to us from Egypt. He's been in America for quite some time, but he's an Egyptian man. He's 68 years old. He's married. He has two children. He's an accountant. And he's had a heart attack. He has high cholesterol. He has prostatism. He has a high PSA. And well, he's been seen by a variety of actually very famous urologists in New York City, and none of them have done a normal biopsy of his prostate, even though he has a very high PSA. He wakes up four times a night to urinate. He's been on medicines for the urination. His PSA is varied, but it's been going up, up, up. It's doubled. It's gone up from 3 to 6. He had an MRI done in the past, and not the best MRI. There's different qualities of MRIs, and especially true for prostate, where high energy or high strength magnets are used to better see the prostate. And that's how a MRI should be done of the prostate. He never had that. He had biopsies, but he did not have biopsies that were traditional or looked at the entire prostate. So he never had a regular biopsy, and yet his PSA keeps on rising. He has urinary symptoms. He had a heart attack 5 years ago. I examined him. This is a man, he's married, he has kids. He came to the United States from Egypt about 30 years ago. So I examined his prostate, and he got this rising PSA. He never had a traditional biopsy, and well, we got a high strength MRI of his prostate, and we advised him, because of his high PSA and the fact that he never had a traditional biopsy, to get a biopsy. The only way, this is the only way you'll see if cancer is present or not, and it's not perfect. There's no one perfect test. But the best next step for him, I believe, and he's very interested about making a diagnosis to know if he has cancer or not. With a PSA of 30, with a PSA of 6, he has about a 30% chance of having prostate cancer. So if there were three men like him with PSA 6, one most likely would have cancer. And that's what he wants to know. And that's why he came here. And he came here even though he went to one of the big XYZ hospitals and saw one of the big XYZ doctors. He's here to understand what's happened to him. Now, let's speak about a man. He's 62 years old, born in New York City. And, well, this is a man who came 5 years ago with a basal cell cancer right on his left nose and his left face. And, well, he saw a dermatologist. He had a biopsy. He had a basal cell cancer. And the dermatologist wanted to do Mohs surgery, which is a radical form of surgery on his left face and on his left nose. And he was seen by the surgeon, but he just refused to have his face deformed. He knew that with surgery, most likely the nose and the cheek would be deformed. He has a history of lots of sun exposure. He never had skin cancers before. And I examined him, and he had a large mass on the left side of his nose and cheek. And he came to us for treatment, and we treated him 5 years ago. And he's been cancer-free ever since. We see lots of people with skin cancers, early skin cancers, advanced skin cancers. Right now we're treating a psychiatrist. Psychiatrist came to us with a massive skin cancer, it's the size of my palm on his right shoulder. And he was seen by doctors who told him it was a cyst, and we're doing surgical manipulations of a cyst, they thought, while never doing a biopsy. And eventually he had a biopsy, which showed a large basal cell cancer the size of my palm, so a very big cancer. It was causing lots of pain and lots of sensitivity and lots of bleeding. And, well, he came to us. He came to us earlier this week. We started treatment, and already his cancer is shrinking, and already his pain is getting better. This is the work that we do every day for small cancers, like the one on this man's nose and cheek, who was treated 5 years ago successfully with no recurrence, no further treatment, no chemo, no surgery, just a few outpatient treatments lasting a few minutes here at 1384 Broadway. And by the way, we have a new skin cancer booklet to send you. If you want to see what skin cancers look like or see an example of our work, give us a call at 212-CHOICES, 212-CHOICES. This is the work we do. And for the psychiatrist, MD, with a massive skin cancer basal cell, he's already better after just a few treatments. He came to me early this week. He's already had treatments. The cancer's going away. The bleeding's stopping. And the cancer is shrinking and the pain is going away. And this is exactly what we want. And most likely this whole cancer will go away and stay away once we're done treating him. This is the work we do, and it's why so many people with basal cell cancers and squamous cancers come to us every day at 1384 Broadway. Many call to make an appointment. You can call us at 212-CHOICES. Many pick up a booklet and DVD. You can, too, or call us. We'll mail it out at no charge to you. Just call us at 212-CHOICES. That's 212-CHOICES for an appointment or for information. We'll send it out at no charge. And many people walk into our office and pick up information. You can, too, during business hours, Monday through Friday. Many people pick up information for themselves and their loved ones and pass on the information. And we know so many people, so many listeners who pass on the information. They hear other people talking about cancer in the restaurant and the grocery store and pass on our business card or pass on our information. You can too. Listeners save lives, and I know that's true. My name is Dr. Lederman. I said earlier I'm going to introduce myself, and I want to do that. My name is Dr. Gil Lederman. I was born and raised in Waterloo, Iowa. I went to public school, university, medical school, MD at 25, real doctor. And I said, because so many people are on radio and television and life, and they're giving advice without credentials, without the experience that you see here at 1384 Broadway, MD at 25, like my brother Ted, MD, Dr. Ted Lederman, MD at 25, real doctor, Dr. Ariel Lederman, MD at 25, Ariel Lederman's MD, board certified, real cancer doctor here for you, and he's loved by his patients and their 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
2: 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We're just a few steps from the Radio Surgery New York Cancer Treatment Center on Broadway and 38th Street. 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
0: We're back. I want to talk about a 70-year-old man. He came to us, almost a year ago with a cancer on his ear. So we talk a lot about skin cancers, basal cell and squamous cell, and he had a cancer on his left ear that was never fully treated, and he had a mass in his left neck, and he wanted to know what was going on, and he had on his left ear a skin cancer and a mass in the neck. And he wanted to know how they're related, and he was scheduled to have an open biopsy with surgery, and he came to me, and, well, you know, I like to do the easiest, safest things, not the most complex, expensive, painless, painful things. And so this 70-year-old man, he's married, he has two daughters, and he had a history of this mass on his neck and a skin cancer, and so we arranged a biopsy of this mass in the neck, and we found a totally different cancer. So he had one cancer on his ear, which was tiny, and he had a large squamous carcinoma in his neck, which looked like it was probably from a different area, not related to the ear. So it took a little bit of Sherlock Holmes, and we worked him up, and we found actually that he had a tonsillar cancer, had a cancer in his throat that traveled to his neck that happened by chance, unrelated to that cancer on his ear, the same side. And it turned out to be a very advanced, very big cancer with a big mass in his neck. And we arranged for him. We staged him up. We staged out and made sure the cancer hadn't traveled outside that area. And we offered him treatment. He had a 3-centimeter mass in the left neck. And we had this little skin cancer on his ear. And so we staged him up and actually arranged for a tiny little biopsy in his throat to show that the cancer started in his throat. And it's related to human papillomavirus. And there's many throat cancers, or what's called head and neck cancers, currently in men related to this virus. In the old days, when I was a bit younger, most throat cancers, like the throat, the tongue, the tonsils, were related to smoking and drinking, and that's not true anymore. Right now, there's an epidemic in America, especially in men, of having cancers related to a virus, and this man also had a cancer related to the virus. And the good news is that these cancers related to the virus are more successfully treated, and he wanted treatment without radical surgery. He had been seen by surgeons who wanted to do radical surgery on him. That's what they're going to do for the neck mass. Well, he came here, and he avoided radical surgery, he avoided the hospitals, he avoided knives. He had just two biopsies, one in his neck, showing it was squamous carcinoma, one in his throat, showing the origin site, and then he chose a program we put together, and we treated him last year, and he came in this week totally cancer-free with no clinical evidence of cancer. And, of course, we're getting scans and blood tests to prove to him and to you and to his family that the cancer's gone, and most likely these tests will all be negative. His physical exam was negative. He's doing great. He's feeling fine. His weight is good. He's working every day, and this is what he wants to do at age 70, is to keep his work, keep his life, keep his family, keep his health, and only get rid of one thing, and that he got rid of, which was the cancer. So he is so happy he came to Dr. Lederman at 1384 Broadway and avoided the surgery that wanted to do, the surgeons in the surgery, that would have been radical surgery on his neck and his throat. so different.

0: treatment is so different, and that's why we advise people to think about getting a fresh second opinion before you take the first step. Or if you've had a cancer and you've taken the first steps, whether it's surgery or chemo radiation, and it didn't work, just give us a call, 212-CHOICES, 212-246-4237. Now we're talking about a woman who comes to us from Haiti. She's 47 years old. She's a black woman. I say that because in the black community, there's about a 240% higher death rate from breast cancer. Of course, we take care of women of every race and religion and creed and color that you can imagine. She came with terrible pain in her breast. Her breast was markedly enlarged, swollen breast with involvement, skin cancer, cancers growing through the skin. This is different. It's cancer of the breast growing through the skin and involvement of her lymph nodes and a 30-pound weight loss. And she was just holding on to the breast. She was having so much pain. She had left breast pain for 2 years. She went to one of the big XYZ hospitals. She had a biopsy, and she had bleeding. She had pain. She had discharge. All they offered her was chemo and surgery, and she declined both chemo and surgery, and came to us having lost 30 pounds. She went from 190 to 160. She's 5'5". She had pain in the arm, pain in the breast, swelling of the arm, swelling of the breast. And when I examined her, she had a markedly swollen breast, 15 centimeters. My fist is 8 centimeters, so it's like two of my fists in the breast, and multiple large lymph nodes under the left armpit, the left axilla, and we staged her up. She had inflammatory breast cancer with metastasis, and we got the PET scan, we got cancer markers. She had declined any chemo and any surgery, wishing our treatment. She came to us months ago. And now I saw her back this week with the cancer shrunken away and the pain gone away. And she is so happy about her favorable results. This is the work that we do every day at 1384 Broadway, Broadway and 38th Street in the heart of New York City. Now we talk about a man who comes to us. He's referred by one of the big urologists in town. Many urologists love to cut and love to do radical surgery. And this urologist who understands that with radical surgery for prostate, most men end up suffering with loss of sexual life and urinary life and often shortening of their vital organ. This man came to us 5 years ago, 62 years old, born in Dominican Republic. He's divorced with 5 children. His history of diabetes and high blood pressure and gastric bypass. And his PSA was elevated at 4.9. Gleason 6 cancer, and he decided he wanted to have our treatment with no radical surgery. And this is the work we do. And we treated him 5 years ago, and now with no hormones, no chemo, no surgery, his PSA now is zero, his sex life works, his urinary life works, and he's very happy 5 years later to be cancer-free, in remission with our short course of treatment only. And this is the work that we do every day. And we have lots of information to send you about prostate cancer, DVD and booklet. And if you don't know about your PSA and you don't know about prostate cancer, it's always a good idea to come here for a fresh second opinion. You can call us at 212-CHOICES, 212-246-4237, 212-246-4237. My name is Dr. Lederman. We have lots of information. We accept most insurances, Medicare, Medicaid. It's always easy to get to us. There's 15 different subway lines that come to us, 123-456, ACE, NQR, BD, FM, 7, S, and Q, all come within blocks of our office. Also, all the subways, the buses, and then the trains that go to Penn Station, like Metro North and Long Island Railroad going to Penn Station. New Jersey Transit and PATH going to Penn Station, so also just blocks away. And all the buses that come in New York City from far away go into Port Authority, so it's very easy to get to our office, 1384 Broadway, Broadway and 38th Street, in the heart of New York City, in the heart of New York City. We're talking about an 82-year-old man. He's a man that came to us with liver cancer, and he came with liver cancer that traveled to his sternum. He was treated at one of the biggest XYZ hospitals for liver cancer 2 years ago, and, well, he was treated there, and then he decided to have concoctions, and he developed terrible pain in his sternum and a huge mass in his sternum, and he had a biopsy that showed cancer in his sternum. The sternum is the breastbone. And he had a PET scan which showed a mass that was eating through the sternum, eating through the bone, and liver cancer and lymph nodes. And even though he had been at the biggest XYZ hospitals, he came here for a fresh second opinion. He'd been on immunotherapy. Immunotherapy just did not work. And we saw him in consultation. He had a 7-centimeter mass in his sternum, a huge mass. Again, my fist is about 8 centimeters, so size of my fist. Cancer in his breastbone, in his sternum. It was tender and painful. And he chose to come here, and we offered him non-invasive treatment, and he had our treatment with no side effects, invisible beams of radio surgery. And now that mass has gone away and the pain is gone. He loves our treatment. This is a man, remember, he just had concoctions and immunotherapy and was at the big XYZ hospitals. And he gave all that up, didn't work, to come here, 1384 Broadway. And now he's pain-free with that mass resolved in his sternum, exactly what he wanted, with no cutting and no bleeding. This is the work that we do every day with fresh ideas that are often hidden from patients elsewhere. Our ideas and our information was hidden, even though he went to the biggest XYZ hospitals and then went through concoctions and then had immunotherapy. None of it worked until he came here with excellent results, relief of his pain, shrinkage of his mass. This is the work that we do every day at 1384 Broadway, Broadway and 38th Street in the heart of New York City, where we accept most insurances, Medicare, Medicaid. Call us at 212-CHOICES. We'll be right back.
1: Numbers mean much to me because of prostate cancer. I'm Johnny Braggs, the number two, for my stepfather who died of prostate cancer, and my uncle who suffered so much after prostate cancer surgery. The number 15, 15 years since Dr. Lederman's successful treatment of my prostate cancer. 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The numbers 1, 2, 3, 4, important for every man with prostate cancer. 1, getting the most successful treatment. 2, avoiding radical robotic surgery. 3, keeping sexual function. 4, maintaining urinary control. 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
3: 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We're just a few steps from the Radio Surgery New York Cancer Treatment Center on Broadway and 38th Street. 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He was the first in New York with fractionated brain radiosurgery, and he's the first in America and in the Western Hemisphere with body radiosurgery. 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
0: We're back. I want to talk about a man. Well, it's a bit of a nightmare story. He had prostate cancer. He had a Gleason 7. He went to one of the most famous surgeons for prostate surgery. And, well, he had surgery for his prostate cancer at Super XYZ Hospital. And then the cancer came back right in the same spot. And then he had standard radiation at another XYZ hospital. And there's plenty of them. There's not just one XYZ hospital. And he had standard radiation for the cancer that came back after surgery. He had a Gleason 7 cancer when this all started. His PSA was 11. Had he come here, our success rate was overwhelming. Yet he had surgery. He was left impotent and incontinent. And, well, now, after surgery and after standard radiation, his prostate cancer has come back in his penis, and his doctors want to do an amputation of his vital organ. And we've staged him up, and we've gotten scans and PET scans and MRIs and sent him for biopsy, and he understands he has a mass in his penis, and he doesn't want the amputation that was offered. And so we've offered him our pinpoint treatment. We have a track record doing that for other men who've had, sad to say, radical surgery, robotic surgery, or standard radiation. It just didn't work. And this is the work that we do every day at Radio Surgery New York. And you can ask, hey, why is Dr. Lederman the first doctor in the Western Hemisphere with stereotactic radiosurgery? Well, for patients who need it. And there are so many patients who need it and probably don't even know about it. This man went to two XYZ hospitals. Neither one of them talked to him about non-invasive pinpoint treatment like ours. One wanted to do amputation of his vital organ, and he just declined that immediately. This is the work we do at 1384 Broadway, Broadway and 38th Street, in the heart of New York City. We're talking about another man born in Peru. He's 72 years old, came to me 2 years ago after he had radical surgery, elsewhere at XYZ Centro, and he was left with incontinence. This is what happens to most men who have prostate cancer who go through surgery. And you say, well, why didn't the surgeon tell him? Well, if the surgeon tells him all these things, most likely all the patients would walk away. So this man had radical surgery, robotic surgery for his prostate cancer elsewhere. He was left with incontinence, meaning leakage of urine, impotence, meaning no erection, still leaking urine, loss of erections. And now, on top of that, double, triple whammy, his PSA was rising. He had a Gleason 9 cancer prior to surgery. And we know, like we spoke about earlier in the hour, with surgery, the success rate by the best doctors in America is only about 23%, and he didn't have the best doctor. So the chance of success is very low. He had radical surgery. He had all the complications at XYZ, actually in Philadelphia, XYZ, and he was left leaking, impotent, and the cancer returning with his PSA rising. And if you or you know someone who's had a radical prostatectomy and your PSA is not zero after radical surgery for the prostate, because there's supposed to be no cancer and supposed to be no prostate, the PSA should be zero. Well, this man's PSA was rising. He came to me, and he came to me years ago, and we treated him after surgery failed and surgery harmed him so much. And now, after our treatment, his PSA is zero, and he's happy, and he's content. And this is the work that we do every day at 1384 Broadway, Broadway and 38th Street, in the heart of New York City. And we're talking about another man with prostate cancer, 76 years old, born in New York. He's married. He has two children. He has high blood pressure, diabetes. His PSA a couple years ago was 4, and then it was 7, and then 19, and then went to 111. You can say, wow, what's with this man? Well, maybe it's him, maybe his doctors, maybe he thought it wouldn't happen to him. Anyway, it happened. He never got a biopsy. And until he came to me, remember his PSA, it's going on for years, PSA went 4, 7, 19, and 111, and he was waking up at night to urinate. He had slow urine in the daytime. His weight had dropped from 197 to 192. He's 5'7". He's born in New York State. and I examined him. His brother had prostate cancer, so that's another red flag. So not only did he have a red flag of a rapidly rising PSA, but also symptoms, and his brother had prostate cancer. And remember, you don't need to have any red flags to have cancer. So if you don't know what's going on in your body, you may want to make an appointment just for a checkup. Call us at 212-CHOICES, 212-CHOICES. That number is 212-246-4237. He's married. He has kids. He was in the printing and limousine business. And he came to us when his PSA went to 111 with a Gleason 8 cancer. And all cores were biopsy positive. Usually when a biopsy is done, there's 12 little needles that go in the prostate like a spring-loaded gun, bing, done in minutes. All 12 needles were positive, Gleason 8, PSA 111. We staged him up, we treated him, and now he's finished his treatment, doing well, feeling fine, and this is the work that we do every day at 1384 Broadway with lots of information to send you. 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So if you wish, make an appointment, come in, bring your records if you have them. Otherwise, we'll find them. Call us at 212-CHOICES. It's always best to meet in person for consultation. You get answers, you meet the doctor, we'll meet you, we'll understand each other much better. This is the work that we do every day at 1384 Broadway. Now we'll talk about a woman, very interesting woman, very unusual case. This is a 65-year-old woman. She's got six children. She has five living children. She works in one of the biggest hospitals in New York. And she had a thymoma. Thymoma is a cancer of the thymus gland. Usually it's a gland that goes away as after we're born. Well, she developed a cancer, a thymoma, and she had chemo, and then she had surgery and standard radiation. And then she was diagnosed with lung cancer just next to where the thymoma was. And she had a second opinion. She went to all the biggest hospitals, and she just did not want to go through standard chemo and standard surgery and standard radiation again. She had been through it, and now just a short while later, she developed a right lung cancer biopsy positive. She lost weight. She lost weight from 145 going to 104. She lost 40 pounds. She's 5'5". She has this mass in her chest. And I should tell you one more thing. She came to us 3 years ago. 3 years ago, she came to us with lung cancer after standard radiation and chemo and surgery for a thymoma. A lot of people say, oh, if you have radiation once, you can't have it again. Well, that's the beauty of radiosurgery. That's the beauty of our experience, that we're often able to offer repeat treatment. And for this woman, 3 years ago, we treated her. She's cancer-free, no side effects. The cancer's gone. She's in remission with radiosurgery only. Elsewhere for that other cancer, she had surgery and weeks of radiation and months of chemo. Here, just a few treatments, pinpoint, non-invasive. This is the work we do. Dr. Lederman, first in the Western Hemisphere with non-invasive treatment for cancers, new cancers or recurrent cancers. Even if you've had prior chemo or radiation or surgery and it hasn't worked, it's worth a call. It's worth coming in to meet. It's always best to meet in person. We accept most insurances, Medicare, Medicaid. We're located in the heart of New York City at 1384 Broadway and 38th Street. 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
2: 73 degrees at 2 o'clock. I'm Lisa Salvati. Police in Manhattan are searching for the driver of a U.S. Postal Service box truck that struck and killed a man early today as he crossed 9th Avenue. Larry Kofsky reports.
3: Authorities say it happened at around 5:30 a.m. as the man was crossing mid-block near West 55th Street. The Daily News reports the driver of the box truck, which was headed south on 9th Avenue, never stopped. It is unclear whether he knew that he'd hit someone. The victim died at a nearby hospital.
2: The NYPD says they're searching for the gunman who shot and killed a man during a road rage incident. Police say it happened last night at about 10 on Crescent Avenue in East New York, Brooklyn. Cops got a 911 call, and when they got there, they found the victim with shots to his chest and torso. He was taken to the hospital, but didn't make it. 1 week after its Shabbat services were interrupted by a man now accused of a hate crime, New York City's top cop was at Central Synagogue for Friday services. Andrew Whitman has more.
4: NYPD Commissioner Jessica Tisch told the congregation that she and the department are on their side. She also talked about the spike in anti-Semitism and hate crime attacks against Jews, both in New York City and around the world, linking them to the October 7th attacks on Israel in 2023. Tisch added, quote, "As a proud Jew and a lifelong member of this congregation, you have my word that I stand with you in these uncertain, precarious times."
2: The collapse of U.S. trade talks with Canada are resulting in steep tariffs on Canadian goods. The new 50% tariffs on a wide range of goods went into effect at midnight after weeks of negotiations. Canadian Prime Minister Mark Carney announced last night that he was suspending trade talks just minutes before the deadline. He also said Canada will immediately retaliate dollar for dollar to protect workers and businesses. The tariffs impact about $20 billion worth of Canadian imports. The Supreme Court is temporarily allowing President Trump to continue construction on his White House ballroom. Chief Justice John Roberts issued a stay Friday on a lower court's ruling that halted work on the project. The stay will remain in place as the high court weighs Trump's appeal of the lower court's ruling. The lower court's injunction had been set to go into effect today. Trump has argued the ballroom project is a matter of national security. Employer health costs are projected to rise nearly 10% next year. That's according to a new risk analysis from the insurance broker Aon. It predicts next year's employers would be spending an added $19,000 per employee on average. This would be a fourth consecutive year of near double-digit percentage increases. The firm noted that many employers would likely make changes to mitigate expected costs. U.S. Open Fan Week is making its return to Queens tomorrow. Here's Natalie Migliori.
5: The qualifying matches get underway at the Billie Jean King National Tennis Center with an expanded schedule that includes the mixed doubles event. Fan Week is free, but adults will need to register for a free fan access pass to get into the grounds. Organizers say the week offers fans a chance to watch world-class tennis and enjoy interactive experiences ahead of the official start to the U.S. Open. First round matches start Sunday, August 30th, with the tournament running through September 13th.
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7: Here's your WOR Weather Channel forecast. There will be some clouds through this afternoon, and also the chance for an occasional shower with a high of 75. Ahead of a front, there will be scattered showers and a few rumbles of thunder tonight with a low in the upper 60s. And for Sunday, some scattered showers and thunderstorms with a high of 81. The sun will break through the clouds on Monday with a high close to 80. I'm meteorologist meteorologist Jeff Marr.
2: 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I'm Lisa Salvati on 710 WOR.
0: The following is a paid program. WOR's airing of this program constitutes neither an endorsement of the products offered or the ideas expressed.
8: 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Today is Senior Citizen Day, and let's take a look on how we can improve the health and the well-being of our senior citizens. You have to be the 1%, not the 99% of senior citizens. 99% of senior citizens are on medication for heart disease, for cancer, for diabetes, for high cholesterol. They're on blood thinners. They're on painkillers, muscle relaxers, sleeping pills. They're on anti-anxiety, antidepressants. They're on steroids, antibiotics, protein pump inhibitors. They're on SSRIs. They're on acid reflux medication. This is the majority of senior citizens. They're on 12 medications on average. So you want to be the 1%. You want to be the 1% that's on zero medications. And you could do it, right? If you don't want to take high blood pressure meds, then you better eat healthy, exercise, go to bed early. If you don't want to be on cancer meds, you better avoid sugar, avoid chemicals, avoid toxins, avoid stress. If you don't want to be on diabetes medications, you must avoid bread and pasta and juice and soda and lemonade. If you don't want autoimmune disease, you must avoid all dairy and corn and gluten and soy and coffee and alcohol. So you don't have to be on medications, but you got to do the right thing, right? If you don't want to be on sleeping pills, then you got to stop eating at 6 p.m. You got to stop using electronics at night. You got to turn off your smart devices. You got to go for a walk during sunset if you don't want to be on sleeping pills, right? So you got to do the work. Your health doesn't come for free. But if you do all the right things, you can avoid having certain conditions. You can avoid being on medications. Right. So a lot of people who are senior citizens, especially after they retire, live a sedentary lifestyle. It's not good. Don't be a couch potato. The worst thing you could do is retire, sit on your couch, watch the news, drinking your wine or your beer, eating your Marmars or your Dunkin' Donuts. Doesn't matter what you do after you retire, as long as you don't become a couch potato. So maybe you'll volunteer. Maybe you'll take a class at the community college. Maybe you'll start taking vacations. Maybe you'll start helping out other people. Maybe you'll start working at the church. Maybe you'll start helping at the senior citizen center. Maybe you'll work at the food kitchen. Maybe you'll start your own charity. Maybe you'll just get a random job that you love. Not for the money, but just for the passion and for the love of the game. Maybe you'll start a book club. Maybe you'll learn how to crochet. Maybe you'll take a dance class. Maybe you'll learn how to play a musical instrument. I don't care what it is, but be active, learn new things, meet new people, go to new places. When you retire, this is the time for you to use your brain in ways they've never been used before. If you do the same thing every week, your brain gets worse. And senior citizens are notorious for being creatures of habits. They do the same thing every single week. That's the worst thing for your brain and body. You have to do different things every day of the week. Meet new people, go to new places, learn new things. That is how you spend your retirement. Helping others, living your passion, traveling. All right. So, you know, maybe join the senior citizen club. They always have different speakers, different activities, different trips. You got to be social. If you're sitting at home watching TV, you're asocial. That's no good. That's the worst thing for your brain. Human beings are social. We need to be around people. So when you retire, a lot of times people are less social. They're not hanging out with their work friends anymore. They're staying at home more. They're doing less activities. It's got to be the opposite. You got to go out more, do more activities, see more people, travel to more places. Now that you have the time and the money and the means, enjoy life. Don't sit at home being a couch potato, living that sedentary lifestyle. Sitting is the new smoking. It will literally kill you. Isolation will literally kill you. That's why solitary confinement is the worst punishment in jail. Nobody wants to be alone. Being alone makes your brain cells die off. There's no reason to live. You gotta help others. It gives you a reason to live. If your brain has no reason to live, nothing to do, nobody to help, no passion, nothing to fulfill, no dreams, dies off. You gotta use your brain. You gotta use your imagination. You gotta challenge yourself. Don't be like the 99% of senior citizens. Be the 1%. The 1% is on no medication. The 1% is exercising every single day. The 1% is being in nature, getting sunlight and oxygen and grounding and earthing and putting your feet in the grass and the dirt and the sand. The 1% is leaving the house. The 1% is being social. The 1% is traveling to new places. The 1% is eating healthier. The 1% is working on their posture and actually growing and getting taller. 99% of senior citizens are shrinking. Why don't you be the 1% and start growing and improve your posture? 99% of senior citizens, their bones are getting weaker. Be the 1% where your bones are getting stronger. 99% of the senior citizens, their vision is getting worse. Be the 1% where your vision improves, but you got to work for it. You have to do the eye exercises. Your vision is not going to improve by watching TV or going on your cell phone. Your vision's going to improve by doing eye exercises, such as the Brock string exercises, such as gaze stability exercises, such as micro saccades, such as pursuits, optokinetics, vestibular ocular reflexes. That's how your vision gets better. Pencil push-ups. You can improve your vision. You could be the 1%, but you got to do the eye exercises because 99% of senior citizens are not doing eye exercises. You can improve your memory. You have to do memory exercises. And the brain loves memory exercises that involves the hand or the fingers. Your memory can improve. You don't want to be the 99% where your memory gets worse. Be the 1% where your memory gets better. You can improve these things if you put the effort. You got to do the work. If you do the work, you'll get the results. You want to be like the 99% whose posture gets worse, or you want to be the 1% whose posture gets better? And guess what? Your posture can get better if you do posture exercises every day. If you don't do posture exercises, your posture is going to get worse. If you do posture exercises, it's going to get better. This is not rocket science, people. But you got to do the work. You want to improve your memory, you do memory exercises. You want to improve your vision, do vision exercises. You want to improve your posture, do posture exercises. You got to do the work, and everything can improve. You got to be that 1%. We have more energy, more strength. every day in our office meeting, we just have a random question just to get to know each other and to have some fun. And today's question, you know, what are you most proud of? And my answer was that I'm most proud of getting healthier as I get older. So when I went from 28 to 38, I improved my strength. I improved my flexibility, my speed. And I went up from 38 to 48. My energy improved. I lift more weights. I run a faster mile. I'm better at basketball. I'm better at soccer. I'm better at tennis. My memory's better. My vision's better. My posture's better. I'm more spiritual. I'm more charitable. Right? So I'm getting stronger as I get older. And by the time I'm 58, my posture is going to be better. My vision is going to be better. Hopefully I can get rid of my glasses completely by 58. I used to wear glasses 100% of the day. Then it went down to 90%, 80%, 50%, 40%. Now I wear maybe just 10% of the day. But most of the day, I'm not wearing my glasses at all because I do my eye exercises and my vision keeps getting better. So my vision is going to be better at 58 than it was at 48. My vision is the best it's been in my life at 48. Better than I was in elementary school, middle school, high school, college, 20s, 30s. Because my vision is improving because I'm doing eye exercises. Therefore, I'll function better, feel better, and live a better life. This is Dr. Eric Kaplan, and you're listening to Boost Your Brain Power.
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8: 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It is Senior Citizen Day. How could we be the healthiest senior citizen possible? Well, guess what? It starts early. Do you know conditions like Parkinson's, Alzheimer's, heart attacks? They take 40 years to develop, right? So by the time your memory loss occurs, your brain has been deteriorating for 40 years. By the time you get a tremor with Parkinson's, your brain has been getting worse for 40 years. By the time you have that heart attack or stroke, your arteries have been malfunctioning for over 40 years. Maybe you have too much inflammation. Maybe you have too much chemical exposure. Maybe you have too much emotional stress over the years and years, right? It's not one bottle of beer is going to do it. But if you have a bottle of beer every single night with dinner, after the first year, nothing major, but after 10 years, 20 years, 30 years, 40 years of drinking one beer every day, it's going to build up. People just say, oh, I just have one glass of wine every day. But it's every day. Oh, I just have one or two cups of coffee every day. That's going to drain your cortisol systems. It's going to put you in stress mode. It's not just, oh, just one cup of coffee a day. It's one cup every single day for 40 years. That causes lots of problems. Don't create these bad habits when you're 20, 30, 40 years old, because when you're 50, 60, 70, 80 years old, it's too late. So start taking care of your body now. Start doing the right things now. Get rid of that beer. Get rid of that wine. Get rid of that coffee. Get rid of dairy. Get rid of those grains. Do the right things now. Don't wait till it's bad to take action. An ounce of prevention is worth a pound of cure. You only live once. So take care of your body. If you only live once, why are you going to be so unhealthy so the last 20 years of life are miserable? Where you're seeing all these doctors, taking all these medications, doing all these procedures, all these surgeries. Do you really want your last 20 years of your life to be miserable? Just to have that glass of beer? It's not that good. Doesn't make you better, doesn't make you happier, doesn't make you healthier, doesn't solve your problems. So start getting rid of the alcohol. Start getting rid of the coffee. Start getting rid of that sugar after dinner every night. You don't have to have these bad habits. You could create new good habits. Instead of having morning coffee, have your morning walk or your morning exercise. Instead of your dinner glass of wine, you go out for a walk after dinner. Instead of your lunch piece of chocolate after lunch, go outside and get some sunlight. Change a bad habit for a good habit. Right? Be addicted to helping others. Be addicted to eating healthy. Be addicted to exercise. Be addicted to the sun. Be addicted to oxygen, to water, to fruits and veggies. Turn your bad addictions into good addictions. Right? When I don't exercise, I have withdrawal, like a drug. I need that exercise. I need that dopamine hit. It makes me feel good. I want that oxytocin, that serotonin. I want those endorphins, that happiness chemical, that runner's high. You get it from weightlifting. There's more chemicals released when you do weightlifting than any antidepressant you could ever take. There's more good happiness chemicals that are released from exercising than you could ever get from an SSRI. Exercise, especially weightlifting, is the key to improving your brain function, improving your mood. It's not just going for a walk, which is great. Go for your daily walk, get your steps in, but nothing's more important than weightlifting, especially for senior citizens. And it's not just for your osteoporosis to keep your bones strong. It keeps your brain strong, your heart strong, your muscles, your bones, your hormones. You want good testosterone? You're having erectile dysfunction? You better start doing weightlifting. There's also herbs. Tangat Ali is very good if you want to increase your testosterone. You have to do competition, right? So play some cards with your friends. Play some ping pong or pickleball or, you know, cornhole. I don't care what it is. Bowling, golf, tennis. Do something where it's competitive. Get that testosterone going. We need to be challenged. If everything is just given to us and it's too easy, your brain gets weak. So do some weightlifting. Take that Tangat Ali. Do some competition, and if you really want to improve your hormones, your testosterone, you want to get rid of your erectile dysfunction, one of the things you could do is dip your testicles in ice water. Most people with ED have issues with circulation and blood flow. That's why exercise, weightlifting, movement is so important, and you got to have sex. If you go long hours, and long days and months and years without sex, it becomes weak. You use it or you lose it. Right? So start doing the stuff that increases testosterone. Beets are very good for testosterone. Do stuff that's good for your thyroid, your hormones, selenium. Also good for the thyroid is Brazil nuts. There's so many good things you could do that are natural and holistic, but you got to take action. Right? Is it normal for our testosterone for men to go down as they get older? Yeah, that's normal. Is it normal for the estrogen for women to go down? Yeah, that's normal. But it's also normal for us to continue to exercise. So don't speed up the process. Slow down the process. Be responsible and don't be a couch potato. Follow the 20 rule. Every 20 minutes, you get up and move your body for 20 seconds. I don't care if it's 20 steps, 20 shoulder rolls, 20 sitting to standing, 20 jumping jacks, 20 squats, 20 push-ups, 20 sit-ups, 20 pull-ups, 20 lunges. Just do something for 20 seconds, especially after you eat dinner. Don't go too straight to the couch to watch the news. Do 20 squats or go for a walk after dinner to improve your digestion, bring down your cortisol, improve your metabolism, lose that little extra belly fat. All right? Do the right things. You can lose that belly fat. A lot of people have the belly fat because their cortisol levels are high, not because they're so unhealthy and the crappy food they eat, but because they're in stress mode. So I've lost weight by eating more because I'm on vacation. And my stress levels go down. I can't tell you how many of my patients, especially when they go to Europe, say, oh, I'm eating the bread and the pasta and I lost weight. Yeah, because number one, the bread and the pasta is much healthier in Italy than it is in America. And number two, you're walking a lot, you're on vacation, you're having fun, and your cortisol levels are going down. So we've got to bring down that cortisol levels. Go to bed early. The amount of hours before midnight are the most important hours. Bring down that cortisol by not having electronics at night. Unplug. You shouldn't have any electronics in your bedroom, and you shouldn't watch TV at night. You shouldn't scroll through your Facebook at night. You shouldn't go on your iPad at night watching YouTube videos. You shouldn't go on your computer checking emails. Turn off all the electronics after 6. No TV, no computer, no iPad, no cell phone. Start doing the right thing. Go for a walk outside. Talk to your spouse and kids, read a book, play a board game, listen to some music, listen to a podcast, do a jigsaw puzzle, play some Sudoku or crossword, learn how to sculpt, play a musical instrument, learn a new dance move, learn a new language, learn some pottery. Just do something productive at night. Stop watching Netflix and going on social media. That is not healthy. It's the worst thing for your brain and your body. We got to bring down cortisol. Turn down the lights at night. Turn down the stimulation. We don't want bright lights, lots of food, lots of screen time. That's going to make things worse. All right, so we want to do stuff that's going to relax our brain. And don't listen to the news at night. That's not relaxing. You don't want to hear about murders and fires and destructions and racism and stabbings and crime and inflation. We don't want to hear about that right before bed. If you're going to listen to something, listen to a comedy. Listen to an educational podcast. But don't listen to the news, which is all stressful. So turn off the news. 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
8: 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It is National Senior Citizen Day, and we have to make sure that we take care of our senior citizens. And there's a lot of them. You know, those baby boomers are senior citizens now, and a lot of them are retiring, and they don't know what to do with their lives. And one of the most important things is to be with younger people. The research has shown that grandparents who spend more time with their grandkids live longer. Their brain functions better. Their memory improves. They have less risk for Alzheimer's. And the kids who spend more time with grandparents, their mood is better. They don't have as much depression, anxiety. They end up becoming more successful later in life. So spend lots of time with your family, whether you're a grandparent, spend time with the grandkids. And if you're younger, spend time with your grandparents. Both people benefit. It's a symbiotic relationship. So we always want to make sure that we hang out with people younger than us, right? If you want to be younger and more energetic and your brain function wants to be better, then you hang out with younger people, right? So you are who you hang out with. So if you're hanging out with people that are learning new things, then you start to learn new things. But if you hang out with people that always do the same thing, then you're always going to do the same thing. If you hang out with religious people, you'll become more religious. If you hang out with smarter people, you'll become smarter. If you hang out with richer people, you'll become richer. If you hang out with successful people, you'll become successful. If you hang out with people who are intellects and love to read, then you'll be an intellect and love to read, right? So whoever you want to be in life, that's who you have to hang out with. That's who you have to surround yourself with, right? So their brains will leak into your brain. Now, if your negative friends are always around you, then that negative brain leaks into your brain and you become negative.

Friends who are a bad influence. And that includes your family members. So if your family members are always worrying, anxious, complaining, you need to separate yourself. You need to take care of your health because if you're in stress mode, you're not going to age very well. When you're in stress mode, cortisol increases. That's the stress hormone. And it's going to age you quicker. You ever see the pictures of the president from before they started versus after they finished their term? Right? They've been in the office for 4 years, but it looks like they've aged 10 years. It's because of the stress, the cortisol. It's going to cause high blood pressure. Going to lead to cancer, insomnia, anxiety, panic disorders, inflammation, digestive problems. The list goes on and on. Stress is the silent killer. So we have to make sure we decrease our stress mode. There are lots of ways to decrease our stress mode. Number one, is being in nature. Everybody loves to put their feet in the sand when they go to the beach. You're being in nature, right? We're always wearing shoes and socks. We don't touch the earth, especially in New York City. Everything's concrete. You have to touch the earth. Whether it's with your feet, touch grass at the park, touch the dirt in the woods, touch the sand at the beach. You have to put your feet on the earth. Then you can hug a tree. You know, even just touching your hand on a tree, that's touching the earth. But we need to be in nature. We need to be outside getting sunlight. Sunlight gives us vitamin D, which is a hormone. And they found that if your vitamin D is deficient, you're more likely to get Alzheimer's or dementia. Vitamin D affects your hormones. You have issues with menopause or your testosterone levels low. You have erectile dysfunction. You have hot flashes, night sweats, low energy. You might have an issue with your hormones. Vitamin D affects your thyroid, which controls your hormones. Vitamin D controls your immune system. Everyone who died from COVID-19 was vitamin D deficient. If your vitamin D levels are low, your immune system is weak. So listen to this, right? So it's literally helps prevent Alzheimer's, helps to boost your immune system, helps to improve hormone regulation. And it's literally just go outside and get the sun. It's right there for you. It's for free. 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It's free to put your feet in sand. 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

0: 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You don't need a private chef. You could do it on your own. You just got to put your mind to it. 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Every week, choose something to improve upon. Whether it's getting more sunlight, getting more oxygen, being in nature more, being more social, going to bed early, drinking more water, eating a healthier food, getting more exercise, living less sedentary lifestyle, volunteering more, helping more people, being more social, giving more love, working on your posture. So start doing atomic habits, little tiny things. Just choose one thing to do every week. Then you don't get overwhelmed. Maybe just be, okay, I'm going to do a 30-second meditation. Or I'm going to write three things in my gratitude journal. Or I'm going to read one page of my book. Just something that's healthy. And decrease things that are not healthy, whether it's drinking alcohol, having coffee every morning, watching Netflix every night, scrolling through social media, getting angry at your loved ones. Start working on reducing the stuff that's more stressful for you and increasing the stuff that's more beneficial for you. Even if it's 1% a day, then every year builds and builds and builds. So you got to do lifestyle changes, not a diet, not a fad. Lifestyle for life. Just like you're going to brush your teeth for life, you got to take care of your brain for life. Right? Everyone expects to shower every day, to brush their teeth every day, to wash their hands before dinner. Right? We do things every day. How come you don't take care of your brain every day? There's nothing more important than your brain. So start taking care of your brain. Start reducing your stress because you only get one brain. And you want to get it all the circulation, all the neurotransmitters, all the mitochondria. Got to have all the synapses working properly and get your left and right brain to work together and integrate so you function better, feel better, and live a better life. 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
0: 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It is National Senior Citizen Day, and we want to make sure that we age gracefully, right? So a lot of people expect to shrink as they get older. No, don't accept that, but you got to work on your posture. You got to do shoulder rolls and look up to the sky and roll your shoulders back. You got to sit to stand and reach up for the ceiling. Everyone's always looking down, right? You look down at your cell phone. You look down at your computer. You look down when you eat. You look down when you fold laundry. You look down when you do the dishes. You look down when you read a book. You look down when you write. You look down when you study. Everything's looking down. You got to start looking up. Look up into the heavens. Look up into the sky and let the sun hit your face. Look up in the stars and the moon. Look up at the skyscrapers in New York City. Look up at the top of the mountains. Start looking up. Stop looking down. You're going to shrink if you keep looking down. If you keep looking up, you're going to keep yourself upright. Someone who's depressed is always looking down. It's not good for your mood. Someone who's energetic and happy, their chin's up. If you're looking at your cell phone, keep your cell phone at eye level. Don't look down. If you're at the computer, keep your monitor at eye level, not below eye level. If you're looking straight ahead, your computer monitor should be two-thirds the height. So you're going to be looking at two-thirds the height of the computer monitor. Straight ahead is proper posture. And when you are sitting down and you're working or you're writing or you're reading or you're on the computer, make sure you follow the 20 rule. Every 20 minutes, you get up for 20 seconds, look up, do the sitting to standing, do those shoulder rolls, do some jumping jacks, do some pull-ups, some push-ups, some lunges. I don't care what it is, but move your body for 20 seconds and make sure you look up and look far away too. If you're on a computer screen, look 20 feet away because you're looking 20 inches all day. So every 20 minutes, you get up for 20 seconds, move your body, walk 20 steps, look 20 feet away, and then you could go back. Your mood will improve, your energy will improve, your brain function will improve, your muscles will get better, your heart will get better, your gut will get better, your oxygen will get better. Everything improves when you move. Movement is key. Use it or lose it. We have too much of a sedentary lifestyle. Everything we do is sitting. You sit at the breakfast table, you sit in your car, you sit on the bus, you sit on the train, you sit at the computer, you sit at work, you sit at lunch, you sit at dinner, you sit at the bar, you sit at the restaurant, you sit at the movies, you sit at the play, you sit at the opera. Everything's sitting. Start doing activities where you're not sitting. Maybe it's a sport. Maybe it's hiking. Maybe it's cycling. Maybe it's rollerblading. Maybe it's dancing. Start doing activities where you're not sitting, where your body's moving. The worst thing as a senior citizen is to be sedentary, is to be a couch potato, is to watch TV. Your brain will deteriorate. You will get dementia. You will get Alzheimer's. One of the best ways to know if you have any neurological problems or issues in your brain when you're younger, 40, 50, 60, 70, is to do a QEEG brain mapping. A QEEG brain mapping measures your different brain waves, your alpha brain waves, which is how we're functioning normally, your beta brain waves when you really have to think and focus and you're taking a test or you're doing a presentation or you're learning a new subject or you're reading a book, or your theta brain waves. That's when you're just kind of daydreaming. You know, you're using your imagination. You're in la la land. You're listening to the birds sing. And the delta brain waves. That's when you're sleeping. You're at rest. You're detoxifying. You're reoxygenating. Your immune system is kicking in. You're absorbing the nutrients from the day. So it measures all these different brain waves. And based on the location of the abnormal brainwaves, it's going to tell us, do you have short-term memory problems? Do you have long-term memory? Do you have sequential memory issues? Do you have working memory problems? Do you have problems with your balance? Do you have problems with your vision, floaters, tinnitus? Do you have problems with your sleep, insomnia? Do you have problems with anxiety or depression? Or do you have difficulty with motivation, shifting task? Do you have trouble with your mitochondria? Do you have troubles with your dopamine, your acetylcholine? Do you have troubles with your thyroid or your intestines? It tells us if you've had a concussion or heavy metal poisoning, or you have different pathogens like COVID or Lyme disease that are attacking your brain, or if you have certain food sensitivities. This QEEG brain mapping is non-invasive. There's no radiation. There's no contrast fluid. There's no small tube. It's normally $600, but we're going to give a gift to our listeners. The first seven people to call, text, or email could get the QEEG brain mapping for only $21. The number to call or text is 201-261-2150, or you can email info@KaplanBrainAndBody.com. We're going to give a second gift, which is called a VNG, video nystagmography. And this test, you wear goggles and you follow different movements of dots that are going across the screen. And it might go right, and it might go left, and it might go up, and it might go down, and it might go fast, and it might go slow, and it might be in dark, and it might be in light. You might not know where it's going, and you might speed up. All different eye types of testing. And depending on these tests, we can analyze the different areas of the brain. And we can tell the difference between the right brain and the left brain. A lot of senior citizens are starting to have memory problems because they're imbalances of the left and the right brain. The VNG is going to tell us, hey, which area is overactive, which area is underactive. Is it coming from the frontal, the parietal, the temporal, the cerebellum, the brainstem? So it breaks down not only the different areas of the brain and the different lobes, but even more importantly is which side, because we need to do which side is underactive. We might need to stimulate, because that side might lead to depression, brain fog, low motivation, low energy. So for that area, we need to strengthen and stimulate. But it also might tell us which areas are overactive, creating the worry, the mind racing, the anxiety, the troubles with sleep and the gut issues, the immune, autoimmune diseases, stuff like that. That's an overactive brain. So if we find that, we have to come up with strategies to calm down the brain. So it's very important we figure out which areas are overactive, which areas are underactive. And I love the VNG test for this. The VNG is normally $600, but a gift to our listeners today, for the first seven people to call, text, or email, you could get the VNG for only $21. The phone number to call or text is 201-261-2150. The email is info@KaplanBrainAndBody.com. Another gift we're going to give is called neurofeedback. That's a therapy. That's a treatment to actually strengthen those weak areas of the brain and improve the electrical signals and the neurosynapses and create neuroplasticity to rewire the brain and improve areas of dysfunction. This takes about a half an hour. You just watch a video and you have this neurofeedback machine that's connected through electrodes to the scalp of your brain. And it sends these electrical signals. You don't feel anything. It's not no radiation. Nothing hurts. But it improves those electrical signals in your brain. And it's a stimulating area for those weak signals of your brain and nervous system. And all you have to do is watch a video. It's going to get brighter. It's going to get darker. And it's going to feed back into your brain. Then you're going to get more of a dopamine improvement there. You're going to get the signals to activate. It's called neurofeedback. It helps to improve memory, helps to improve focus, helps with brain fog, helps with sleep, stress, anxiety, depression, balance, blood flow, neurotransmitters, a lot of fun stuff. It takes about a half an hour. It's normally $200, but another gift we're going to give to you guys, you could do the neurofeedback for only $21. 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
9: 74 degrees at 3 o'clock. I'm Lisa Salvati. The U.S. and Iran keeping up the hostile messaging ahead of Monday's scheduled announcement of new U.S. sanctions on Tehran. Treasury Secretary Scott Bessent is set to hold a news conference Monday after the White House said it plans to impose the toughest sanctions in history on Iran and the Islamic Republic's key trading partners. Top Iranian officials promised a devastating response to any new economic sanctions. Meantime, President Trump says Iran would love to make a deal to end the nearly six-month-old conflict. New U.S. tariffs on Canadian goods in effect after trade talks collapsed with the Trump administration. Prime Minister Mark Carney says Canada will match those tariffs dollar for dollar to protect our workers and businesses. The FDA giving the green light to 11 new nicotine products, giving authorization for them to be marketed and sold at a higher nicotine concentration. ABC News medical contributor Dr. Alok Patel.
10: Some people saying, hey, this is Philip Morris trying to find a different type of nicotine customer if people are smoking less cigarettes. But on the other hand, what Philip Morris and some advocates are saying is this might be a safer option for certain adults who are trying to switch away from traditional combustible cigarettes. But then again, on the flip side, what we worry about are the youth with that developing brain, kids who have never smoked a cigarette before and now finding Zyn pouches, which are easier to use. They come in flavors such as mint, and they contain a very high concentration of nicotine.
9: And the FDA recalling bottles of Clear Eyes Maximum Itchy Eye Relief over possible contamination. The recall involves 0.5 fluid ounce bottles distributed nationally by MedTech Products. The eye drops were sold at major retailers, including CVS and Walmart. The FDA cites lack of assurance of sterility as the reason for the voluntary recall. The news is brought to you by Dr. Lederman's Radio Surgery in New York. Call 212 Choices for more information. 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
11: Here's your WOR Weather Channel forecast. Temperatures will run below average today with some clouds and also an occasional shower this afternoon with a high of 75. Scattered showers and thunderstorms will pop up tonight with a low in the upper 60s. Periods of showers and storms to wrap up the weekend tomorrow with a high of 81. Then a dry start to the week Monday with sunshine at a high close to 80. I'm meteorologist Jeff Marr.
9: 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I'm Lisa Salvati on 710 WOR.
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3: Thank you, Rob, and thank you, Noah, and thank you for tuning in today and every day. We're on the radio every day, sometimes more than once, and we're here to educate so that hopefully you want to listen because you may want to have knowledge. As my father used to say, knowledge is power. I think at his university, when he went to college, one of the inscriptions over the doorway of the university was, knowledge is power. And knowledge allows you to make decisions and understand things better. And that's what this program is about, knowledge. Really, knowledge, giving knowledge to you, giving power to you. So many people that I see go elsewhere, and well, let's just say they have a lump in the breast or the lung or the arm or the nose or wherever, and they go to the emergency room at the big super duper hospital, and the doctors in the emergency room call up the surgeon in that area, whether it's a breast or lung or pancreas or bladder or prostate or skin or whatever, and the surgeon comes down with a big stethoscope around their neck and a white coat and says, well, we better remove that. And removing that, well, can change your life forever, to remove your breast or your nose or your ear or your lung or your pancreas or your bladder or your prostate or your arm or your leg. And I'm not exaggerating. I've seen thousands of patients. I've treated thousands of patients in my career. And I can tell you that it's often life-changing. And sometimes people are so shocked. They go to the big hospital and they expect excellent care and they expect to learn all the options. And sad to say, in my view, that so often, not always, but in my view, so often patients are seen by a surgeon with a lump in the breast or lung or pancreas or whatever, and the surgeon says, well, we better get rid of that. That's the gold standard. We better get rid of that. And next thing you know, the patient said, well, you're lucky we have an opening on Tuesday to get that out of your body. And, well, so often, only later on does the patient learn that there were options, including non-surgical options. And I can tell you that so many patients are so angry. I'm thinking of a man I just saw yesterday. He's a man who came to me after his kidney was removed. And you can watch a video. We have DVDs, and he's on the video explaining what happened to him. He had a kidney cancer. He went to one of the big hospitals and said, oh, you have to have your kidney removed. And next thing you knew, he was in the operating room, and his kidney was in a bucket. And then later on, he had another cancer. He was a smoking man, and he developed a throat cancer, and they wanted to cut out his voice box. Well, he learned from cutting out his kidney that there were options, and he heard between the removal of his kidney, he heard Dr. Lederman on the radio that there are options, 212 choices. That's our phone number. And when the doctors at one of the biggest, super, most prestigious hospitals told him they had to cut out his voice box and he would never speak again, and also have that deformity, so it would be a physical deformity and a functional deformity and a quality of life deformity, and he would never speak again or breathe in a normal way, he came to see me. And he came to see me now almost 10 years ago with this huge cancer of the throat, of the voice box, with lymph nodes involved. The surgeons want to do that radical surgery, remove his voice box, laryngectomy, and do radical neck dissections. And he just didn't want any surgery. He learned from his kidney cancer that you don't have to have surgery to have successful treatment. But he learned it too late for the kidney. But sad to say, that kidney was lost. But he learned it early enough to save his voice and his voice box and his quality of life. And it's been nearly 10 years. And he's cancer-free. And I just saw him yesterday, and he's cancer-free still to this day and doing great. And, well, you can watch his video on our DVD. You can call our office now or come in whenever you want. Our office number is 212-CHOICES. And he explains. We actually have a new DVD with about 25 of our patients talking about what's happened to them. And you can learn a lot by hearing the patients, not hearing me, but hearing the patients describe their own case and what's happened to them and what they've learned and what they recommend to you or whoever's listening to the video. It's very informative. So we know that so often there are choices that are hidden from the patient. And, well, we're very different here at Radio Surgery New York, Dr. Lederman, 1384 Broadway, where we accept most insurances, Medicare, Medicaid. We're very different because we talk about all the options. We're here to educate. So if you have a cancer of the breast or skin or voice box or wherever, we'll talk to you about all the options. We'll talk to you about surgery and chemo and immunotherapy and standard radiation, as well as radio surgery. We'll tell you the pluses and minuses so you can learn about them. And then you can decide from in a more knowledgeable way about what to do for you, what to choose for you. Rather than so many of the big hospitals, they act like they should be deciding for you. And I can tell you, I see that so often. I saw a woman yesterday who had breast cancer, and she went to five hospitals, and they all told her the same thing. You have to lose the breast and have chemotherapy, and she just didn't want to lose her breast and have chemotherapy. She wanted a non-invasive treatment, no cutting, no bleeding, no mastectomy, no surgery, no chemo, and she came here, and now she's cancer-free, doing great. So there's so many lessons every day here on the radio and lessons that you can learn for yourself. So if, God forbid, you have a cancer or family member or friend or even a person down the street, you can tap them on the shoulder and say, hey, you may want to see Dr. Lederman before you have that radical surgery or before you have useless chemotherapy. You may want to see Dr. Lederman and learn about all the options first. And that's what we do. We talk about all the options. So you learn the facts and you ask your questions. We don't tell you what to do. We always say that you are the president of the United States of your body. You get to decide after we help educate you. And obviously there's lots of information around so that we believe the more information a patient has, whether it's from this radio show to have general terms, to kind of have an understanding of cancer treatment, an understanding of the system, can help educate you to function better and get better care. I had a few weeks ago a doctor who lost his leg. He went to one of the big hospitals. He had a sarcoma, which is a cancer of the connective tissue or muscle or bone, different origins for different kinds of cancer. And at the big hospital, he told me he had to cut off his leg from his hip down. And you can imagine what this would do to this man. He was a 70-year-old doctor who all of a sudden had no second leg, and how it interfered with his function. And then he turned to me and said, Dr. Lederman, what are you thinking? And I said, honestly, I'm thinking it's really sad you didn't come to me first and learn about all the options first before you decided to lose your leg, before you decided to agree with that surgeon. So we try to tell everyone all the options, and we try to tell people in advance. And if you have a friend or neighbor or loved one or even yourself and you have some signs or symptoms of cancer, whether it's weight loss or a lump or bleeding or pain, you might want to give us a call at 212-CHOICES. Come in and meet with us and learn about what's going on. So we see people with signs or symptoms, or people want to know what the man wants to know about his prostate or his PSA, or woman wants to know about her breast or whatever. Those are people who come in without a diagnosis of cancer and often learn what's going on in their body, yes or no. And then there's groups of people who are newly diagnosed with cancer who want the best options first. And then there's people who've had treatment, have had cancer treatment, and it's not working or not tolerated or not wanted, and they come to learn about new options that may be hidden from them by their doctors. And it happens. It's true. What about a man who's 87 years old? He's 87. He's born in New York City. He had a skin cancer, basal cell in his nose. And he went to one of the biggest, super-duper, most famous hospitals in New York, and they had surgery on his nose twice. He had what's called Mohs, which is a kind of a radical surgery, excavation. So they excavated the skin, and he had surgery on his nose, his right nose, twice. And twice the cancer came back. And, well, why'd he come to me? Well, he came here at Radio Surgery New York because he had Mohs surgery, one of the famous hospitals, and spent thousands of dollars and had a big hole in his skin and a big excavation and a big patch. And it didn't work, and the cancer came right back. And he came here. He had a 1 centimeter mass on the right nose, right in the scar where the surgery was. So it's clear it was a recurrent cancer after radical surgery. Mohs, I know they say, well, they get every cancer cell. Well, they don't get every cancer cell. There's no way they can see every cancer cell. And how do I know that? Well, like this man, he had Mohs twice, and the cancer came back twice. And I see many men, and you can, and women, and children, mainly skin cancer is a disease of men and women. And, well, yes, there's a failure rate, and many people just don't want a deformity of Mohs. Many people don't even understand what they're getting into before Mohs, because Mohs is an excavation. Remember, skin cancers are often of sun-exposed areas, and many, many skin cancers are on the ears, nose, eyes, and mouth, face, cheeks, places where you don't want a big hole in your body, because a lot of people are shy or ashamed to walk around with a big scar or incision or deformity or have their face upside down and backwards. And many people, well, thanks to this show and thanks to Radio Surgery New York and thanks to 212 Choices, learn about options for skin cancers that are non-invasive with no cutting and no bleeding. And this is the work that we do every day at 1384 Broadway. And this man, I should tell you, came years ago. So he had treatment. He had his nose cut on twice, Mohs surgery, radical surgery, excavation surgery. He had a big deformity. He had a big lump afterwards. This big lump was biopsied. It was recurrent cancer, basal cell cancer. The surgery missed it once. The surgery missed it twice. And finally, he came to Dr. Lederman, me, 1384 Broadway, and we talked about all the options. We analyzed him, and I saw him. He had a 1 centimeter mass in the right nose, consistent with his basal cell cancer, and there was a biopsy there. There were no lymph nodes involved. His lungs were clear. His heart was fine. The rest of his body was fine. And he had this cancer, and he came to me years ago, and we treated him when he was 87 years old. And now today, remember, he had surgery twice. It didn't work. We treated him years ago, and now he came this week for checkup, and he's in remission, doing well, no evidence of cancer, which is very different than the surgery he had, which he had surgery twice, was left with deformities, and with recurrent cancer. With us, there's no removal of the tissue. With us, there's no excavation. With us, there's a very high success rate with invisible beams of radiosurgery. So this is the work that we do every day at 1384 Broadway, Broadway and 38th Street in the heart of New York City. And we do have new skin cancer booklet and DVD to send you. If you call our office at 212 Choices, you can call day or night and request a booklet or DVD about skin cancers or other cancers. We have a variety of other cancers. If you want more information, you also can come into our office during business hours, Monday through Friday business hours, and pick up more information for yourself or your loved one or the person who may need it, that person down the street who's suffering and has treatment that's not working or not tolerated. And I can tell you that most patients are appreciative of listeners who save lives or who try to save lives. My name is Dr. Lederman. 1384 Broadway, we'll be right back.
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3: We are back. I want to talk about a 61-year-old physician. He's from Dominican Republic. He's married. He has four children. He works as a physician in one of the biggest super-duper hospitals in New York City. So here's a doctor from one of the biggest hospitals. And where does he come for his care? Dr. Lederman, 1384 Broadway, Broadway and 38th Street. Why? Well, let me tell you about him. So his PSA went up. It went from 4 to 7. And he had a biopsy showing Gleason 6 cancer. He had multiple areas that were positive. He had a bone scan. He had an MRI. There was no spread of the cancer. He saw a urologist who told him, oh, don't do anything. Let's just watch it. And he urinates twice a night. He was offered medicines by me, even. And he declined medicines to urinate better. His weight was 203 pounds and stable. He's 5'11". He went to medical school in Dominican. He worked as a physician. He's now at one of the biggest hospitals. And I examined him. He had an enlarged prostate. He had this PSA. Then up to 11.5. Before we treated him, his PSA went up to 11.5. So this is a cancer that's risky. There's something called PSA velocity. So his doctor was telling him, hey, just wait. And meanwhile, his PSA nearly tripled. It went from 4 to 11.5. And PSA velocity is a sign of aggression of the cancer. And his doctor's just telling him, oh, let's just wait and see. And actually, when you come to Radio Surgery New York, you'll see a new piece of art. It's about an F-16 pilot. Very handsome, dynamic man, F-16 pilot. You can imagine like something like Tom Cruise in Top Gun. Well, he had a similar situation. His doctor told him, just watch it. And he believed his doctor without coming to Dr. Lederman. And while he was watching it, the cancer traveled and went to his bones and is now stage 4 cancer. And he's regretting it. This Top Gun is really upset that he listened to his doctor and didn't get treated. Well, my patient is 61, doctor from Dominican Republic, working at one of the biggest hospitals, and I met with him. We talked about what it meant for the PSA to go from 4 to 7.7 to 11.5 with a negative MRI, negative bone scan. And, well, he chose treatment because he understood with us success rate is 90%. with surgery, radical surgery or open surgery, success rate's only 60%. Standard radiation is only 60%. This would be considered an intermediate risk because his PSA is so high. And this didn't want to wait. He didn't want to wait for the cancer to grow. He really didn't understand what his doctor was telling him. And for good reason, because it didn't make sense. His PSA tripled, PSA velocity. And one more thing I didn't tell you, that is we saw him 7 years ago. 7 years ago, I treated this physician who's one of the biggest hospitals in New York City. And every day he would leave his hospital and come to Radio Surgery New York for his treatment. So that tells you a lot. And he knows about what's going on in that hospital. And now, 7 years later, his PSA is zero. His sex life works. His urinary life works. He's very, very, very, very, very happy that he successfully treated. He's very, very, very happy that he didn't listen to his doctors at all. He just watched it while the cancer was tripling. It just didn't make sense. It didn't make sense. And this is the work that we do every day at 1384 Broadway, Broadway 38th Street. And we talk about that versus a man who's 79 years old. He's born in Jamaica. He's married. He has four children with blood pressure and prostate. And he had radiation elsewhere. He had myocardial infarction elsewhere. And he went to one of the biggest hospitals to have radiation elsewhere. And he had standard radiation. And it didn't work. How do you know it didn't work? Well, the PSA started going up. Instead of going down, it was going up. And so he came here, and he wants a second chance to be successfully treated. And that's the work that we do every day, a second chance. So often people say, oh, you had treatment elsewhere. You just have to go home and die or go home and blah. No, we staged him up. We found the recurrence of the cancer was in the prostate. We gave him 7 or 8 weeks of radiation. It didn't work. And we talk about this all the time. Not all treatment is the same. Some treatments have high success. Some treatments have low success. Sad to say, the doctors get paid the same. And sometimes even get paid more to give 7 or 8 weeks of treatment when the doctor's being paid by the treatment. They get twice as much money as we get. And the treatment is less good. And it didn't work. So now the guy is stuck with a recurrent cancer until he came to Dr. Lederman. And he learned about options to get his cancer a second chance to be treated. And this is the work that we do every day. So if you have a rising PSA, if you had surgery, if you had a radical surgery, if your PSA isn't zero, it's time to call Dr. Lederman. And if you had radiation elsewhere and your PSA is rising, not going down, it's time to call Dr. Lederman. There's lots of reasons to call Dr. Lederman. 212 Choices. We have a lot of information to send you and to give you, and DVDs, and we're always here to educate, to learn, so that you can learn. So just because you had treatment at super duper central like this man, you had 7 or 8 weeks of treatment, didn't work, doesn't mean there's not options available. It's always best to learn all the options. I believe we're the only ones that give a package of information about results, so you can actually see the results prior to making a decision. This is the work that we do every day. I've never seen another facility give results like we give in a format that's understandable and comparable. This is the work we do. So the 79-year-old man, he's a black man. I should say one more thing. In the black community, 1 in 6 black men get prostate cancer. 1 in 23 die of prostate cancer. So it's a especially hard-hit community for cancer. Also, women. Black women have a 240% higher death rate from breast cancer. So we treat men and women and children of every race and religion and creed and color. And obviously we call out a special need for screening. And if you wish, whatever you're black, green, purple, or otherwise, you're welcome here to be seen, to get checked out. Just give us a call, 212 Choices. We have information to send you. You can always call us at 212 Choices. You can even email me. You can email me at gil@rsny.org. gil@rsny.org. If you have a question, you'll probably get an answer before you know it. And one more thing, I want to introduce myself. I said earlier I'd introduce myself because so many people are talking on the radio or television or in life, and they're giving advice, and often they don't have the reservoir of knowledge to give good advice. So I just want to tell you who I am, and you can get a sense of who I am and where I've been in my life. I was born in Waterloo, Iowa. I went to public school, university, MD at 25. 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

The chemo doctors wanted to give her immunotherapy for melanoma. It hadn't spread. There were PET scans and CAT scans and MRI. They were all negative, but she'd have surgery on her back and surgery in her neck for this melanoma that had traveled. And the chemo doctors wanted to give her a year of immunotherapy, and she read about the toxicity of immunotherapy. So I know some people think, oh, immunotherapy, there's no side effects, but sometimes there's terrible side effects, sometimes even death. And this woman read about the toxicity of immunotherapy, and she decided to come here to learn about all the options because she was not keen on getting chemotherapy or immunotherapy, which had such high levels of toxicity. And so she had a stage 3 melanoma. It was in the sentinel node, started on her back. She's a fair-complected woman. She's divorced with two children. She has high blood pressure and skin disease. And, well, she had this melanoma, and the doctors were pushing her to do immunotherapy a year, and it's expensive too. It was about $20,000 a month, so that's about $250,000 of immunotherapy. And so we looked up the data, and I showed her the data for this immunotherapy. It was Keytruda, and in fact the benefit of immunotherapy for short-term benefit was about 17%. The severe side effects were 14%, so almost equal were the benefits versus the severe toxicity. And some of the toxicity was very severe, and when she learned that, she just didn't want it even more. She didn't want the immunotherapy even more because she saw whatever small benefit there was would be wiped out by the severe toxicity. And so she came to me and asked what could she do other than chemo or immunotherapy. And we talked about a course of radiation to those lymph nodes, those sentinel nodes that were draining the cancer. And I saw her years ago, and she was treated. And she's now cancer-free, and she's very happy about that. That was for melanoma. And then she had a second cancer. She had a second cancer. She had a basal cell cancer. Often people with skin cancers, one skin cancer gets seconds because they often had sun exposure and are susceptible. So she had melanoma, which is usually considered one of the more severe cancers. And then she had a basal cell. And for the basal cell, she just did not want to have surgery. She didn't want to be deformed. And she had our treatment for her skin cancer. She had actually our treatment for the first skin cancer, melanoma, to the draining lymph nodes to try to kill the last cancer cell. And she's been in remission. And then she developed a non-melanoma skin cancer, basal cell. And we treated that only with our invisible beams of radio surgery. And that too is in remission. So right now she's in remission 2 for 2 with us. And we do have lots of information to send you if you want about skin cancer results and skin cancer options. It's always best to learn in advance. About 3 million Americans have skin cancers. And yes, some people do die of basal cell and squamous cancers, so it can be serious, and that's why it's always good to seek attention. And we're here for you. We have information to send you if you want. Just call us at 212 Choices. We'll send information to you, or better yet, meet in person. It's always best to meet in person to discuss all details. We're super conveniently located. It's easy to get to us. There's lots of subway lines. 123-456 ACE, NQR, BD, FM, 7S, and Q. Also, all the trains go to Penn Station and Grand Central, like the Long Island Railroad, New Jersey Transit, Metro North, a few blocks from us. And all the buses go into Port Authority, which is also just a few blocks. So I think we're probably the most conveniently located medical center in New York and probably in the world, because if you think about it, there's millions of people, and all the access, transportation-wise, is in the heart of New York City, right where we are. And that's why we made our office. When I investigated locations, I said, oh, there's not medical offices here. But this is incredible. All the transportation would make it easy for patients and their families. And in fact, that's what patients and families have found, that our location is easy and accessible. We accept most insurances, Medicare, Medicaid, which helps people a lot. We provide a lot of information, whether it's on the radio or in person, or we'll send out booklets and DVDs, whatever is best. If you want to make an appointment or get information, you can call us at 212 Choices. 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
42:13.

0: 37. 2 and 2, 246, 42, 37. And we're talking about a 60-year-old woman from St. Thomas in the Virgin Islands. She's a home aide. She came with her boyfriend. She has a son who's 33. And she came years ago. She came years ago with a kidney cancer, a 3.2-centimeter mass in the right kidney. And she saw surgeons. How did she know about kidney cancer? Well, often there's bleeding or pain or symptoms like that, a mass that can be felt. Well, she had bleeding, blood in the urine. And she went to the emergency room. Just like I said, she went to the emergency room. She went to one of the biggest hospitals. They did a CAT scan. They said, oh, you have a kidney cancer. We have to cut out your kidney. You're so lucky. We can cut out tomorrow. But she was a radio listener, and she learned about all the options. And she knew that the surgeon wasn't telling her about all the options. They were hiding information. And so often, it seems, so many places are hiding information from the patient. I believe it's the patient's need and the doctor's responsibility to provide all the options. Well, this woman never got the options, but she knew one thing, that is to refuse the surgery, and she did that. And then shortly thereafter, someone patted her on the shoulder and said, hey, you might want to call Dr. Lederman about non-invasive treatment for kidney cancers. And she came to us years ago. In fact, she came 4 years ago. And, well, she has a history of smoking. I encourage her to stop smoking. She had this kidney cancer. There's no spread of the cancer. We biopsied it. We proved that it was cancer. We've treated her. Now she's successfully treated with no cutting and no bleeding and loss of the kidney. No, she has her kidneys. She has both kidneys. She has her life. The cancer's in remission. It never traveled. It never spread. Thanks to the radio surgery, the cancer's been controlled. She's in remission, doing great. This is the work that we do every day for cancer. And we have on the phone Mr. 007.
1: Yeah, that's me, doctor. How you doing?
0: I can't believe it. How are you?
1: I'm okay. I'm very, very well. Very well. Yeah.
0: How are you, Sean? How are you, Sean? So we just heard about 007. So tell us what's going on.
1: Well, there's nothing going on.
0: We should tell listeners who don't know who you are, just give a brief snapshot of who you are.
1: In 2005, I realized that my PSA was going up. Not a lot, but it went from 0.8 in, say, year 2000 to 3.3 in 2005. So I didn't really.
0: Well, wait a second. You didn't tell listeners. Your doctor told you everything was okay, being the meticulous, thoughtful person you are, said, hey, doctor, my PSA is almost tripled, quadrupled. You're the one who discovered it, not your doctor, right?
1: No, not really. Yeah, I pointed it out to him and got a biopsy. Turned out that I had the cancer. And he made the suggestion of having surgery. I said no, I don't want surgery. And he made a statement.
0: Why didn't you want surgery?
1: Just
0: 1 minute. Did the surgeon tell you about all the options when he told you?
1: No. It's just that the Johnny One Notes with that. They just surgery and that's it.
0: Were you upset that the doctor didn't tell you all the options?
1: Well, you see, not really, because I knew what I wanted. So I knew what he was going to say, but I knew what I wanted. I did not want to be operated on.
0: But don't you think it's an obligation of the doctor to tell patients all the options?
1: Yeah, I'm. You know what? You're right. It is. There's no question about it. You should have choices.
0: Because not everyone is as smart as you. I mean, you're the one who found your own cancer, and you're the only one who found your own treatment. Right, which is, think about that.
1: Yeah, I guess so.
0: What do you mean? It's true.
1: Yeah, it is. You're right.
0: Because doctor was pushing you off, telling you everything was okay, and you're saying, no, my PSA is tripled. And the other doctor is saying you had to have surgery, right?
1: Right, absolutely.
0: And why did you not want surgery?
1: Well, I just didn't want all the after effects that it would bring.
0: Well, tell the listeners, what would surgery do? What does surgery do to men?
1: Okay. First of all, you may not remove all the cancer with an operation.
0: Right.
1: Number two, your sex life is not what it was at one time.
0: You mean it's kaput for most people.
1: Yeah, yeah. Your urinary life is, you're becoming continent. And something I didn't know until I heard you say it, that the penis gets shortened by surgery.
0: Right, because they're removing the prostate.
1: I didn't know that until you mentioned it.
0: They're removing the prostate. In the middle of the prostate is urethra. It's a urinary tube.
1: And it's got to be pulled together, and then it shortens the penis.
0: Right, just when a plumber cuts a pipe. So you, this is 17 years ago now.
1: Yes, exactly, 17 years ago. And just a small little side note, the treatment is easy to do.
0: Well, wait a second. Before you get to treatment, so you're a man. Back many years ago, there was a strike, and you started riding your bicycle, right? And you lived in Brooklyn.
1: I started riding my bike from Brooklyn to Manhattan to get to my job.
0: Every day, and that was like, 20, 30 miles, right, a day?
1: Round trip, yeah. A round trip it would be that.
0: And so you were biking to work, working all day, and you were getting a treatment with us, right?
1: Right, exactly, yeah. That's like you say, it's non-invasive, and I was able to to ride my bike every day during the treatments. And
0: what did the treatment feel like for people who never experienced our treatment? What did they feel like?
1: It doesn't feel like anything. You know, you lie on the.
0: People go through surgery. They're like suffering like dogs. It's like getting hit by a truck.
1: No,
0: so come on, tell people something terrible. Wasn't there something terrible? You had to see me every day or something? I don't know.
1: that's about it. No, nothing terrible at all. I took a 10 minute. Well, I just so happened that I worked 10 minutes away from where the doctor's office was. So I would walk. I would leave my office, go to get treatments, walk back, and keep on my day.
0: Did anyone say to you after you got back from your treatment, "Oh, you look like you just got hit by a truck," or anything like that?
1: No, not at all. No, actually, I had to tell one person, the manager of the office, that I had to leave approximately 9 o'clock in the morning for, again, approximately an hour, getting there and getting treatments and coming back. And he was really the only one that knew, but there was no visible side effects to the procedure.
0: So you carried on all your routine, you worked full time, you biked back and forth, you did all your things, right?
1: Yep, absolutely.
0: 17 years ago. Well, one thing changed. There's one thing that changed.
1: The cancer was put into remission, and it's still in remission.
0: Yeah, it's gone. 17 years, I think you can say, most likely.
1: I would say cured, but I don't know if you can say that.
0: Well, I always like to be circumspect.
1: Right.
0: So tell us how you feel now, 17 years later. What have you learned from this?
1: Okay, I learned that you have to be the person to come to, because I will be coming.
0: You meaning the patient. You're talking about the patient.
1: Oh,
0: Are you talking about me, Dr. Lederman, or the patient? Which one are you talking about?
1: No, I what I'm going to say is that what it taught me was that this is the procedure to use. You don't get operated on. And I'm an example of that is I'm coming in Friday with my daughter, because she's got a little situation that I want you to look into.
0: Okay.
1: All right.
0: I'd be honored.
1: So
0: to that.
1: Friday.
0: But you had a friend. Before we talk about your daughter, we'll talk about that privately on Friday. But you had a friend, actually, I think a bocce player, that had prostate cancer at the same time you did, more or less, right?
1: He had it. Let's see. Well, when did Barani get it? Around that time. But he, he opted for it, and he came back.
0: He had radical surgery, right? He chose radical
1: surgery. Well, he had that robotic.
0: Well, that's
1: surgery.
0: Robotic is radical surgery, yeah.
1: Yeah, he had robotic surgery.
0: Did he tell you before the robotic surgery why he was having robotic surgery? Did he explain to you why he chose that?
1: The doctor convinced him that he should have it.
0: Did you tell him anything before he had his surgery?
1: You see, I actually don't remember. You know what? He had it after I did. I didn't know that he was going through the problem. Okay, he never brought it up until he brought up the fact that he was going to get robotic surgery on his prostate. And it was too late at that point. I couldn't convince him otherwise because he was dead set because he thought that this was the greatest thing that ever happened. Okay. You know, this robotic surgery.
0: So what happened to him during this?
1: The doctor never touches you. The, you know, robot, you know, takes it out. And, yeah, well, Ronnie didn't do too well after that. From the point that he got this operation to the point when he passed away, it was just one thing after another. He had to wear a catheter. He just really never recovered from the surgery, and he...
0: So he had terrible complications. He was, I remember you talked about being in, he was unable to control his journey at a catheter, but he also, it didn't cure his cancer, right? He died.
1: No, right. No, it came back and I think he took radiation treatments, but it never went into remission.
0: Yeah,
1: and,
0: he had standard radiation elsewhere, I believe.
1: Yeah. He ended up in a wheelchair. I don't know why he ended up in a wheelchair, but he ended up in a wheelchair and then, we lost track of him, and we found out that he had passed away. This was some, maybe about, I'm guessing here, 8 to 10 years ago.
0: And he was an active man. I think he played bocce with you in Brooklyn,
1: oh,
0: right?
1: Oh, yeah, yeah. He played bocce, but he was also a smoker and, you know, didn't really lead a good life. I mean, I don't want to compare him to what I do. But he just was a regular, you know, a regular guy with smoking, eating bad, and not exercising, and other than playing a little bocce.
0: So what's your lesson? What do you tell people who come to you or that you meet on the street who tell you, hey, I have prostate cancer, what do you think? I'm sure there's people who say that to you.
1: If it hasn't happened, but if it did happen, I would definitely suggest to go to you. For sure.
0: Why? I mean, why would you do that?
1: Because you put my cancer in remission, and I had no side effects, and the treatment was very... It's hard to say. It was easy to do, but that's about the only way I can describe it. It's you know, you lie on a table, the radiation device scans your body with the pinpoint beams, and you don't feel anything, you know.
0: And now, 17 years later, your PSA is basically zero. And tell us about your quality of life issues.
1: Oh, I have everything is good. Sex life is good. Urinary life is no problem. I do my bicycling every day, and
0: so you lead a normal life. So this,
1: now, you know.
0: Well, I think of you every day because you brought a Christmas bulb last time, and I asked you to sign it. You signed it 007. So I'm in that room every day, and I see that Christmas bulb with your 007 on it every day. So I think about you every day. And anyone who comes to my office, there's lots of patients who talk about 007. So even people who don't know you, lots of people are talking about 007. I have a man right now who's 008, and he thinks he's going to be better than 007. And people talk about you every day, actually.
1: Oh, wow. I'm impressed by that. And you know what? I'm going to make a personal appearance Friday, so I'll have a conversation with people.
0: All right. Any last words you can think of? We're almost done with the hour, but any other words you can tell people who have cancer or who may have cancer or who are going through a doctor and telling them everything's okay or going through a doctor and telling them you have to have surgery? What do you tell those people?
1: As far as I'm concerned, you don't have to have surgery. Make your next stop or tell your doctor, I'm going for a second opinion. I'm going to Dr. Lederman, and you'll find out that Dr. Lederman's procedure is the best. There's no question about it.
0: Any regrets?
1: Oh, no, not at all. Not at all. No, no.
0: Is there anything that we ever did to you to betray your confidence?
1: Oh, nothing. No, everybody was everybody there was great. And there's still one of your nurses there. That I'm very friendly with. She was with you back in 2005, and she's still with you now, I hope.
0: That's Maryland? Are you talking about Maryland?
1: Maryland, yeah.
0: Maryland is here. She'll probably be here Friday.
1: Yeah, good, good. I have a little something I want to show her.
0: Okay. Well, God bless you, and thank you for calling. And I hope you live to be 120, as our people say. She'll live to be 120 in good health. And God bless you and your beautiful family.
1: Okay, you'll meet them.
0: Okay, I'm eager to meet your daughter.
1: Okay, doctor. So long.
0: Okay, God bless you and thank you. Okay, I want to talk about a 61-year-old woman who comes to me from St. Thomas. She came with a kidney cancer. They were going to cut out her kidney, and, well, she learned that she didn't have to have her kidney removed. So she came to us years ago, and I saw her this week for follow-up, and she was treated years ago with non-invasive treatment. Her doctor told her she had to have surgery. She had to have her kidney removed. She had to have that kidney thrown in the bucket, and she didn't like the idea of losing her kidney and losing the function, and she knows that people that have one kidney cancer often have a second kidney cancer. So years ago, we treated her with non-invasive treatment, radiosurgery. We're first in America to do radiosurgery. We're the first ones in New York, of course, first in the Western Hemisphere. We've treated thousands of patients with kidney cancers and lung cancers and pancreas. You name it. 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
2: 74 degrees at 4 o'clock. I'm Lisa Salvati. The NYPD investigating the death of a man early this morning in the Bronx after he fell unconscious in the street and was run over twice. Larry Kofsky has the story.
3: Police say it happened just before 4 a.m. on College Avenue in the Melrose section. The Daily News reports the victim collapsed after being punched in the head during a fight. He was then run over by a BMW, which kept on going, and by an NYPD cruiser that was following close behind. The man was rushed to Lincoln Hospital, where he was pronounced dead.
2: Police in Manhattan are searching for the driver of a U.S. Postal Service box truck that fatally struck a man early today as he crossed 9th Avenue. Authorities say it happened at around 5:30 a.m. as the man was crossing mid-block near West 55th Street. The New York Daily News reports the driver of the box truck, which was headed south on 9th Avenue, never stopped. It is unclear whether he knew that he'd hit someone. The victim died at a nearby hospital. 1 week after its Shabbat services were interrupted by a man now accused of a hate crime, New York City's top cop was at Central Synagogue for Friday's services. Here's Andrew Whitman.
4: NYPD Commissioner Jessica Tisch told the congregation that she and the department are on their side. She also talked about the spike in anti-Semitism and hate crime attacks against Jews, both in New York City and around the world, linking them to the October 7th attacks on Israel in 2023. Tisch added, quote, "As a proud Jew and a lifelong member of this congregation, you have my word that I stand with you in these uncertain, precarious times."
2: And the NYPD searching for the gunman who shot and killed a man during a road rage incident last night. Police say it happened at about 10 p.m. on Crescent Avenue in East New York, Brooklyn. Cops got a 911 call, and when they got there, they found the victim with shots to his chest and torso. He was taken to the hospital, but didn't make it. Some beach towns in the tri-state are struggling to find lifeguards this late in summer, but one town on Long Beach Island, New Jersey, is getting some help with new technology. Lizzie Ratabali with more.
5: A remote-controlled device called the Dolphin 3 can now be steered by first responders from the sands of Harvey Cedars.
6: It's going to allow us to put a rescue device in the water quickly, pinpointed to where we want it.
5: The High Point Fire Company said the device can help multiple people at the same time, and it cost about $10,000. It comes during a critical time for beaches across the tri-state, seeing reductions in staff as college-age lifeguards are heading off to school.
2: The latest horror movie in the Insidious franchise is off to a good start at the box office. Insidious Out of the Further made $3 million from previews and is expected to make between $23 and $27 million in its debut weekend. It won't be enough, however, to slow down Spider-Man Brand New Day, which is looking to make another $35 to $40 million in its fourth weekend. Sports and weather up next. WOR News Time 403.
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2: 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Tomorrow, the Bees face the team from Davenport, Iowa at 1 p.m.
8: Here's your WOR Weather Channel forecast. There'll be some clouds through this afternoon and also the chance for an occasional shower with a high of 75. Ahead of a front, there will be scattered showers and a few rumbles of thunder tonight with a low in the upper 60s. And for Sunday, some scattered showers and thunderstorms with a high of 81. The sun will break through the clouds on Monday with a high close to 80. I'm meteorologist Jeff Marr.
2: 74 degrees, partly sunny skies. Next news at 5. Bulletins at once. 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I'm Lisa Salvati on 710 WOR.
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0: me.
1: Yeah. It is Saturday afternoon at 4:06 on the dot right now. Rob Astorino here on 710 WOR. It's good to have you with me. I love it. I love it. I love this time. We get to spend 55 minutes together. Bruce over there, Noah over there. They'll take your calls at 1-800-321-0710. They'll line you up for me like an air traffic controller with planes. So now's your chance if you want, 1-800-321-0710. Although I haven't said anything yet, so I don't know why you would call. There's nothing to react to yet. So let's start off. A few things. First, this poll that came out, okay, is really good news for Bruce Blakeman. It was a Siena College poll that came out, and the headline is that Hochul has a 10-point lead on Bruce Blakeman with whatever it is, what, 75 days to go? I don't know, something like that. That's a great place for Bruce Blakeman to be before Labor Day. It's a really good starting spot if you say that Labor Day is the starting point of a real campaign, because that's when people pay attention, although I'm not so sure about that anymore because it's constant with, you know, 24/7 news cycles, especially in New York, cable news, obviously social media. So it is a little different. Now it's just like it never ends. But let's just say traditional Labor Day start, this is a great spot for a Republican to be in. I wish I was in that spot when I ran in 14. I was like 30 points behind. Now I closed the gap and got to like 12, 13, whatever it was. But this is a really good starting point for Bruce Blakeman. So as usual, I like to go inside the numbers so you can see just how off the rocker some New Yorkers are in the polling, but also where the real soft spots are and how it is hopeful. I think it's hopeful. That's what you want. You want it to be hopeful as you start, right? You don't want it to be like, forget it, we got no shot. So the difference between this poll and the last one they did, which was in, I think it was 3 months ago, she was 20 points up. So in a couple months, he has sliced her lead in half down to 10. She is under 50. That's a red flag if you're an incumbent. You got to be at 50 or above. Otherwise, you're in a tough spot. You got work to do, and she's got work to do. So let's just go through the numbers a little bit. So they finally did likely voters, and that's a big difference than registered voters. Registered means they call somebody who's registered to vote who may not even want to vote, who has no clue what is going on, and he or she gives their opinion. A lot less valuable than if you had somebody who says, yes, I'm voting no matter what. I'm tuned in and I have opinions. Boom. Okay. So anyway, you know, at this point, 4 years ago, Lee Zeldin, who lost by 6, he was down 14 points at this point, mid-August, mid to late August. So Blakeman's only down 10. So let's go through the numbers, okay? So I think the good news is where independents are right now. They favor Blakeman 45 to 40 in this poll. That's very, very good. And what I don't understand, though, and this is where the ads need to come in, they've got to start pounding away at Hochul, because the biggest thumbs up she gets from these, at least polled, is that they believe on issues of affordability and safety, that Hochul would be better than Blakeman. Here's where I need the delay button, because I'm just about ready to curse. Are you blanking kidding me? Hochul, a Democrat, and all her Democratic lunatics supporting Mam Dami and what's going on in New York City? No way. Sorry. No, not even a chance. And on affordability, the governor and the party that has made this state the least affordable in the world, you think she's going to be better on making the issues more affordable for you? Are you kidding me? So that's where a lot of times people just kind of default to what their party preference is, as opposed to really understanding the question and understanding who's been in charge. All right, so let's go a little deeper, okay? Let's talk about Donald Trump for a second, because the Democrats, you know, this is the boogeyman. This is the go-to, aside from race, it's Donald Trump. So she's going to run against Donald Trump, really as Blakeman's going to run against Ma'am Dami. So Donald Trump's numbers are not great in New York overall, okay? 60% unfavorable, 38% favorable. That's kind of what it always is. But here's the thing. This shocked me, actually. 50% in the suburbs view him favorably, 48 unfavorably. It's becoming more and more clear in the polling that the suburbs is really going to make or break this race. And that's a good spot for Blakeman to be in because he's a suburban county executive. Nassau County, huge. Suffolk County, even bigger and has trended Republican. And then you go to the northern suburbs like Westchester, which has become a graveyard for Republicans. But there are issues like when you work in New York City, you care about safety. When you live in the suburbs, you care about affordability. And affordability also means, by the way, your electric bills, which, as I mentioned last week, mine was almost $750 for the month of July. I should have about 20 acres and four wings on my estate for a $750 Con Ed bill. And I live on a quarter acre piece of property, okay? I have a normal house like you. $750? And she's the affordable candidate? It's all her people on the Public Service Commission approving all these rate hikes. It's she and others like Cuomo and Democrats who shut Indian Point down, who refuse to have natural gas fracking or natural gas pipelines, or God forbid, clean coal, or anything that would reduce the pressure on the grid and make it more affordable. No. So it's all green all the time, which means more green out of your pocket. This is insane. All right. Let's talk about some of these other numbers here, okay? Because I think they're really good. Right track, wrong track. People in New York think we're on the wrong track. That's always helpful because when you're running against an incumbent, you point to that person and say, okay, you think the state's going in the wrong direction? It ain't me. There's your person. And in this case, it's Hochul. Let's see. Okay, this is another good one. This is about this is what's called a generic, right? Who would you rather have in Congress, a Republican or a Democrat? Now, nationwide, this is a red flag because right now it's about 7, 8, 9 points. People favor the Democrat. Republicans got to get that down to about 4. If they get that to around 4, there's a real shot that they can hold on to the House. 8 or 9, not good. But here in New York, it's interesting because overall, a Democrat 54, Republican 39. All right, so you go, oh my God, 15 points, but we're going to get slaughtered. No. A lot of that's from New York City, where it doesn't matter. But I'll tell you where it does matter, in the suburbs. And in the suburbs, in this poll, a +3 want a Republican to be in the House or the Senate. That's big. That's huge. That means the Mike Lawlers of the world, the Long Island representatives, they got a real shot of getting reelected. Or LePetri beating Swazi. So that's very helpful. Let's see. Kathy Hochul's job approval? She's underwater by a point. So they think we're going in the wrong direction as a state. They think she's not doing a good job, but she's leading by 10. But it's very, very soft. And that is really good. And here's the other thing about Blakeman. Favorable, unfavorable. Less favor than unfavor. But again, you're talking about like half the state doesn't know who he is. So they really got to start defining him quickly and beating the hell out of Kathy Hochul before she spends a ton on him. Zoran Mamdani, this is why you run against this guy. First of all, how do 29% of Jewish voters still like Zoran Mamdani? Are you nuts? And rich people, 49 to 42 favor Mamdani. I hope he takes every one of your last pennies. That's what you deserve if you're in favor of this guy, if you've got any money whatsoever. And then the Democratic Socialists, because it's another one you're running against, right, in this state. Right now, they're propped up by New York City because all the crazies are concentrated. But when you get outside the boroughs, in the suburbs, people realize the danger of the DSA. In the suburbs, according to this poll, Only 16% have a favorable view of the DSA. 59% unfavorable. That's in the suburbs. Upstate, 27% to 49%. So there's a lot to run on here, is what I'm saying. This is really, really good news. And on the immigration issue, too, it's mixed. It's not where you think it would be. It's not where you think, well, they hate ICE, they hate blah, blah, blah. It's actually pretty mixed here. It's kind of nuanced. People don't like the illegal aliens taking up their jobs, chewing up their taxes, chewing up their housing, chewing up their services, getting free this, free that, and everything else. People understand that. But, and the but is, they don't like some of the actions of ICE. Well, can't have it both ways. Either it's a problem that must be corrected, or you're going to live with it and just let it get worse. That's kind of it. That's kind of it. So here's what I'm saying. I think there was some really good, positive news in this poll. If I'm the Blakeman campaign, if I'm Republicans, if I'm a Republican donor, I'm like, we got a shot. We got a shot this time. We had a shot last time with Zeldin. He lost by 6. He did very, very well. He improved in areas like Eastern Queens with Asian voters. He upped his numbers with African Americans and Hispanics. He did very well on Long Island. You got another Long Islander in Blakeman. So if you maintain that and start eating away at some of the suburban rot in the northern suburbs, and this is what's happened because so many Republicans have either died or moved south, and they've been replaced by loonies moving out of the zoo of New York City and then still wanting to be in a zoo in the suburbs because they vote that way. So there's a lot of hope here, and I'm very optimistic. I think with some more money, and Bruce is raising money, but with some more money and all it takes, look, if I'm a Republican, I sit down with Elon Musk, and maybe Trump has said this and others, write a $5 million check or a $10 million check to an independent expenditure, to a super PAC that is specific to the governor's race in New York. That's, if he gets that, he's on equal footing. And that also helps all of the Republican candidates down ballot, including the congressional. What else? Let's see. What else do I want to get to? Oh, before, so here's where I disagree with Trump on, all right? This election in South Carolina. Did you see the Newsmax debate that we had? I think it was, what night was it? I forget what night it was, but it was Darlene Graham, who was appointed senator to fill the, you know, her brother's spot, Lindsey. And it was Ralph Norman, who supported Nikki Haley in the primary in South Carolina. But since, you know, he's a staunch conservative, Freedom Caucus, and then backed Trump. Anyway, Trump backs Darlene Graham, who is, in my opinion, a complete blank. And if I'm in South Carolina, I would disregard the president's endorsement, and I'd be voting for Ralph Norman because I know he has a proven record. I know he's a staunch conservative. I don't know anything about Darlene Graham other than she doesn't know a thing about foreign policy, which was evident in that campaign, in that debate. And I don't want her to be like one of the Supreme Court picks that presidents make, who on paper look great. And this always happens with the conservatives when we pick president, you know, when presidents pick Supreme Court nominees, they look good on paper. They get nominated, they get approved, and then they get in there and they're the biggest disappointment ever. And I don't want that. I want staunch, reliable conservatives on the bench and in the Senate and in the House. That's why I wouldn't vote for her. I'd be voting for Ralph Norman if I lived in South Carolina. And if you're listening to this show and you're in South Carolina, think about that in Tuesday's primary. 1-800-321-0710. 1-800-321-0710. Other things to get to in a little bit, I will talk about, I don't know if you've seen this, but the New York City Council has come out with a bunch of their bills that have been sponsored. And the kooky bills that may get traction, but I'm certainly going to bring them up because they are so bizarre and insane. With everything we've got to worry about, these lunatics who are well paid are coming up with things like giving days off, paid days off, requiring employers to give paid days off if your pet is sick, if not feeling well. You get a day off. My wife was like, oh my God, this would be the best because we have two dogs. She'd be like, every other day the dog would be sick. I'd never go to work. 1-800-321-0710. I'll take your calls in just a little bit. Whitaker's Garage Door Store. So, Bruce, guess what I had done at my house yesterday?
0: Something Whitaker can do. Excuse
1: can you,
0: me.
1: Can you please cut that up and play that at
0: okay,
1: some time?
0: You got me.
1: Yes. So Whitaker's came by, Whitaker's. And I have to admit, I was a little, my wife and I were both a little sentimental because the garage door that had been on the garage was probably there forever. I think our house was built in 1928. We moved in 2003, so we've been there 22 years. But, you know, it's like the wall that you don't want to paint or the, you know, the door because it has the little marks of your kids growing up of how tall they were at different ages. The garage door was the same for us because our son would go out there with his lacrosse stick and ball and just pound the crap out of that door, no matter how many times we told him not to. So it had all these indentations from the lacrosse ball, but also from the basketball when I was playing out there with my kids. And, you know, so it's like, yeah. But it was an old door, no windows. And so they came yesterday. And, I mean, it improved the look of our whole property. We now have a new garage door with windows. It looks classy. And now I don't have to lift the door. I can just hit a button. 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I will take your calls right after this.
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1: Hey, Bruce, you know, you just heard the end of that Pleasantville Diner commercial, and it said Guy Fieri's favorite, the Stamford Diner.
0: Yes.
1: So there, Ari Thanos owns all these wonderful diners, including Pleasantville and Stamford. So the other day, I was with my daughter Monday. We had to go to Stamford for something. And so we had some time in between things we had to do. So I said, oh, you know what? Let's just go. Let's get that pizza, Sally's a Pizza, which is really good, or Pepe's, something like that, both in Stamford. And as I'm driving there, the light bulb went off in my head. I'm like, wait a minute. The Stamford Diner. We're in Stamford. I've never actually been to the Stamford Diner, and it's pretty famous. So I did a old U-turn, and we went, and it was great. It was very big diner. But it's the same kind of menu. I think it's the exact same menu as Pleasantville. So yes, I had my rice pudding there. It was delicious.
0: I know it's delicious, and it probably travels very well. Hint.
1: It was good. You know what's good, too, Bruce, when somebody comes and cleans your house, because I don't want to do that anymore. Not that I'm rich, not that I'm lazy, but, you know, it's nice to have somebody come in professionally clean every couple of weeks, and who better than Maid Brigade? Will they show up? You know, whenever you schedule them, it could be monthly, it could be weekly, bi-weekly, whatever. And they'll come up in their little Maid Brigade car, and then they get out, and they got their little backpacks. Yep. That's what you hear. That's what you hear throughout the house. That's the vacuuming. 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Full bank of calls, as is the case normally. So let us go to 1-800-321-0710. That's the number if you want to participate. Terry in Long Beach on Long Island. How are you, Terry?
16: Oh, it's Long Beach Island, New Jersey.
1: Oh, I'm sorry. You know, that's my mistake. It does say Long Beach Island, New Jersey, and I just said Long Beach, Long Island because I'm stupid. How you doing, Terry?
16: I'm doing great, and you're making me hungry talking about off the revenue. But before I get to the meat and potatoes, I'd like to help out with the national security problem, and this is a big one. The top Chinese communist leaders send their pregnant wives to America to use what's called birthright vacations. Their wives give birth in America, and they take the Chinese U.S. citizen back to China. That is a national security freak show. All right, now with Bruce Blakeman, let me help these guys out now. I'll help them out perfectly. First of all, Blakeman has to come up with Trump-like numbers that Trump had in 2024. He had like 3.5 million votes. Plus, he has to have what I call voter registration drives in neighborhoods that are friendly to him, and they got to get out the vote drive. If they don't do that, you can kiss this baby goodbye, because the freaks are taking over all over the country. You got two commies running for mayor in California, in Los Angeles. But you don't have a Republican running against a Democrat. You have a foreign-born communist and a domestic American-born communist. This is what the country's turning into. And you know what they're doing, Rob? They're blaming college kids for this. They're doing this because they're protecting the invasion of America. No, 100 million third worlders were invited into America. They're the ones who built up the Democratic Party. That's why they're winning. Remember these words. They themselves, like Mommy Commie, doesn't want to live under communism, but they'll have no problem having us live under communism. And I'd like to say one more thing. It was 50 years ago that psychomaniac David Berkowitz, the son of Sam, started his killing streak. And I tell you what, he destroyed a lot of families, that freak.
1: Jeez, 50 years ago. Terry, thanks. Wow, I remember that. I was 9 years old. And I remember the grip that he had on this city, the fear. I remember being in our house. I mean, we lived in Westchester, but everyone was just like still. Nobody wanted to go out at night with Berkowitz, where they didn't know who it was at the time. And then they caught him in Yonkers. It was a parking ticket. 1-800-321-0710. Rob Astorino here on 710 WOR. Let's go to Kenny in Westchester County. Hi, Kenny.
16: Oh, hi, Rob. Good show. Your show's awesome. Yeah, Berkowitz said he was getting orders from a dog. He would have a Crocker, you know why. You know, he originally polluted.
1: I get orders from my dog. I do everything for my dog. The dog does nothing. Yeah, he just looks at me and I do whatever he wants.
16: I know, but Berkowitz said that we know it was total BS.
1: Yeah.
16: But he originally pleaded innocent by insanity, but they had him in Kings County Psych Ward for 7 months before the trial. And he immediately changed it to guilty because he didn't want to, because he really was sane, but he was amazing. He was a freak. But the thing is, he didn't want to live 20, 30, 40 years in an insane asylum. That's why he pleaded guilty. That freak, Berkowitz, a freak in that you killed a lot of people and destroyed a lot of families. Okay, get to politics. And 50 years later, I'd like to just say something that's really important to this country. Do we want to lose this country? I really mean it. Do we want to lose this great country and give it over to the Omars and the Cortexes and the Tlaibs and the Jeffries and all these freaks? I don't want to give it to them. But if we give it to them, and that's what we're doing through legal immigration, we're giving it to them. They're going to be in charge. They're talking about the Iranians having a nuke. The maniacs in America are going to have total control of the largest nuclear arsenal in America. And I don't want to scare people, but folks, people, the only difference between us and Europe is because we're bigger. People ran. That's all they did was ran. They didn't confront the problems that was going on in this country. So America's being invaded. Europe's being invaded. And Australia's being invaded by the third world. And you're going to tell me this is coincidence? This is all done by design by the powers in these countries and continents.
1: All right. 1-800-321-0710. Speaking of reason of insanity and, you know, basically getting away with murder, or in this case, triple murder. This Lindsay Clancy trial is unbelievable that she's claiming postpartum, which obviously happens, there's no question, but postpartum allowed her to kill her, strangle.

0: of our own kids? What the hell is going on in this society where we are sitting there cheering on the Louis Mangionis and this woman, Lindsay Clancy, who just murdered violently her three kids? Now, we can still understand postpartum happens, but are we going to sit there and gather in public in support of her? I mean, are we not going to be responsible for our crimes and our actions in any way? 1-800-321-0710. Sandra, what do you say about this?
1: Wow, it's funny that you asked, because we were discussing this at lunch today. And first of all, postpartum, I thought that happens right after you have your babies. These kids were 3 and 5 years
0: old.
1: And if that was the case, and she's complaining about being unhappy and all this other stuff, what happened to her in-laws? What happened to them? Why didn't they see trouble brewing and maybe take those kids away from her and save those kids instead of leaving the kids with her when she complained about all these not good feelings that she had? That's my comment on that. I can never relate to postpartum, because to me, well, I guess I'm normal, but that was the biggest joy of my life, to have a child. So this is very hard to even relate to. But like you said, it happens. But I thought it happens when you first have the child, not so many years later. And that, again, I say, that's why the in-laws, the parents, friends, they should have all intervened and get these kids out of her way. Wow. But that's not why. I wanted to ask you about Bruce Blakeman.
0: Yeah.
1: You would know this more than anyone. Lee Zeldin, my friends were saying that if he focused a little more upstate, he might have won. So we don't want Bruce Blakeman to make that mistake. Do you agree on that?
0: Well, Bruce has been going upstate. He was just in Binghamton the other day for the big clam bake they have up there, and he's been traveling around the state. So I'll give him that. He's definitely doing what he needs to do. And, you know, he still has a day job too, by the way. He's trying to be county executive. You got to do that. That was the hard part for me. You know, obviously you have a full staff, but you still have to do things, right? Not for your day job. But, and it's a big state. But no, he's getting out and about, and he's plodding along. I think he laid down a lot of the foundation that you have to. Remember, a couple of months ago, a lot of you were screaming, what's he going to do? When's he going to get out there? Campaigns are in stages. You've got to raise money. You got to lay down the foundations. You got to make sure that your party support is shored up first. Then you go out. He's been doing all that. And so he's up against a weak governor in a state that is an abomination, and he's got a real shot. So I'm really, really happy about that. Let's see. 1-800-321-0710. Anne in Westchester. A lot of Westchester folks today coming home. I love that. Anne, how are you?
2: Good. How are you? I'm a big fan of the show, Rob.
0: Thank you.
2: I just have a comment on the Lindsay Clancy case.
0: Yeah.
2: I saw something about all the drugs, all the antidepressants, all those type of medications that she was on, which is not really talked about, which is similar to what we see in some of the school incidents that happen.
0: Yeah, and that's a great point. And also, look, postpartum, I don't want to downplay it. I mean, women go through postpartum. There's no question about that. And, you know, you deal with it. And if you need help, you get it. But as Sandra just brought up, I mean, these kids were not infants. These weren't triplets. These were kids who were, you know, elementary school kids and toddlers. And even they said on the stand that she had obviously suffered from psychosis and everything. So there are a lot of things at play here. But I just find it to be not only strange, a complete and utter breakdown of society and norms when you've got so many people like with Louis Mangione sitting there with their shirts and clapping for him and making him into a cult hero. Here's a guy who shot in cold-blooded murder someone he disagreed with, who he never met, someone who was a father and a husband. And the same thing, I mean, these three kids, they were killed by their mother, and you've got people out there cheering for her. I don't get it. I don't know where we are in this world anymore. Marianne in Connecticut, you're on 710 WOR, the Rob Astorino Show. Hi, Marianne.
3: Hey, Rob. How are you doing? I'm going to bring up one good subject, though. This woman was

0: on a tremendous amount of psychotropic medication with absolutely no objective supervision. She didn't have objective supervision from medical staff. Neither did she have it from family members. They didn't send in an aide to be in the house with her because she was on this medication, not knowing what it was going to do. Out of your brain, there is not one chemical in the brain that can be objectively measured in any way, shape, or form. Not by scan, not by needle, not by object. No, there isn't any way to measure all the chemicals that are in your brain or what the drugs they give you are going to do in removing an inhibition. And nobody is discussing this issue on any level.
1: I think that's great. That's a great point. Thanks for the call, Marianne. No, there's so many things at play here, and it's just like in a neat little box for everyone. Like, you know, she's a woman. We have to stand by her. Let's dress in pink and go have our placards. Yay, Lindsay. Good job. Next time you could do better. You could kill four people. I don't get it. Walt and Yonkers. How are you, Walt?
2: I can call it Terry and Kenny.
1: We're losing Walt. Okay, Walt, try again. Your line was bad. All right, Vincent in Brooklyn. How you doing, Vincent?
3: Good afternoon, Rob. About 60, 65 years ago, a neighbor of ours, my mother's friend, lived next door. When she had her second child, she suffered postpartum depression. But luckily, the family, she lived in a family building. They recognized it. And you could, even I as a child could see that, you know, she was not well. But she didn't kill her children. She went into therapy, and eventually, after a lot of work, she snapped out of it, and eventually she was able to live a normal life. This woman, regardless of the drugs she's taken and everything, that first off, it's up to her family physician to monitor, to give a blood test to see what's going on. But this woman should spend the rest of her life in an institution for the criminally insane.
1: Well, that's
3: I mean, as you pointed out, when you're choking somebody out, you're seeing their faces. You do it once, twice, three times, and give me a break.
1: Yeah, Vincent, thank you for the...
3: She should spend, me personally... spend the rest of her life in an insane asylum.
1: Yep. Vincent, thank you. That's the thing. I mean, if all it takes is one juror, just think about this, one juror to sit there and have a bleeding heart for this mommy who was suffering postpartum. One juror is all it's going to take for a hung jury and to get this woman off. Yeah, she should either be in an insane asylum for the rest of her life, or she should be in jail for the rest of her life, which would I would prefer. But either way, the fact that she may walk is stunning, but not surprising. Walt is back from Yonkers. Hello, Walt.
2: Hey, Rob. I got two election-winning strategies for the Republicans.
1: Okay.
2: One, basically promise to end the Hochul's embargo on Pennsylvania natural gas. That would really bring down everybody's Con Ed bill. And another one that would save me taxes is to encourage basically people to rat on those who know are abusing, getting corrupt by fraud, waste, and abuse of the government, and rewarding those who make such reports when they result in prosecution and givebacks to the monies to the state as a result of that fraud.
1: Well, there actually is something on the books. It's a federal law that it's called the False Claims Act from the 1800s. And if you know of something that somebody is defrauding the government or something that's fraudulent, if you turn that in, you could actually get a piece of the pie, believe it or not. So,
2: well, hopefully they'll do it at the state level too.
1: Yeah, well, they love fraud, and they love their whole little system that they got going on in places like New York. So I don't know, with the nonprofit industrial complex and everything else that is rampant, and really the spine of the Democratic Party in New York and in Illinois and California, Minnesota. What do you think's going on in Minnesota? what they're getting away with there and how the mayor, that bumbling fool, the mayor of Minneapolis, Jacob Frey, and of course, forget Tampon Tim, Waltz, who is just, they're making excuses for all these things of why people should not be prosecuted. Russ in White Plains. How are you, Russ?
4: I'm fine, Rob. Vincent sounds like he might have some experience with strangulation. It's sort of a cross between The Godfather and The Sopranos. But you do have great callers, and I'll be at Sandra's National Women's Republican Club on September 9th in New York City for $60. It's going to be great. But Walt seemed to point out you do have a malignant narcissist named, well, Kenny and Terry. He called the first two calls you had.
1: Yeah.
4: He's a malignant narcissist. The good thing is that a rabid red-baiting fan of Joe McCarthy and Pat Buchanan, who blames everything on communists and immigrants, he's what's making socialism revive. He's the one that's on a killing streak, okay? And I just wanted to ask you, this woman, Lindsay Clayton, went to McLean Hospital three times seeking help and was turned away. McLean Hospital is the one that's going to be sued for millions of dollars. But I'll tell you something. Carmelo Anthony, I want to ask you, he's going to get a new trial because he stabbed a racist bully, and Lindsay Clancy is going to get off because she's a straight American white woman. That's what's going to happen. Thanks. One more thing, Rob. You know, free child care by Mondami might have saved those three children. There'd be fewer abortions and more families formed. So thanks a lot to the socialists. We're going to build freedom by building socialism. Thank you very much, Rob.
1: Okay, Russ. I still don't know if he's honest about this or not, but he's entertaining. Rob Astorino here, 710 WOR. Let's see. What do you think, Bruce? We got Scott, a Joseph, and a Ralph, all from Manhattan. Are they all the same person on three different lines, or what do you think? You pick.
5: Hey, Rob, first-time caller. Love the show. Yeah. Very interesting.
6: Yeah, it's very interesting.
1: So who do you want to go with?
6: I'm going with the middle. No, I let Noah pick.
1: Noah, you pick.
7: Oh, how about Ralph?
1: Okay.
7: It sounds like a positive choice here.
1: Ralph from the island of Manhattan. How are you?
8: Wow, I was chosen. Hey, Rob, you know, when something horrific goes down, you could always cite the SSRI. You could always cite the psychotropic med. That woman that you had before was so on point with what she said. They have no idea. It's kind of like a hit or miss situation. The brain is so complex that they don't know what they're monkeying with when they're doing what they're doing. The psychiatrist has no distinct tests to kind of conduct and come to some kind of a scientific conclusion. It just doesn't work that way. This woman, Russ was right. This woman sought help. She went in three, four times. They kind of sent her on her way back home to deal with her situation. And that personal way that she killed these three poor children is so, it killed me so much to see, to think about what she had to do to carry that through. She sent her husband out of the house purposely. Mm-hmm. She went downstairs like a scheme and killed these three kids. Then these women, I don't mean to go on, but then these women come out in droves and they not protest, they stand up for her. It's very, very sick. It's unbelievable what's
1: sick.
8: Gone on.
1: Ralph, thank you for the call. It's beyond sick. It's just, honestly, it's a complete and utter breakdown of normalcy in this country when we're sitting there supporting a woman who just killed three of her kids. Nobody should be out there in support. We should be praying for these three souls. And if you want to pray for her, okay, but she still has to pay the consequences. Kathy in North Carolina, haven't heard from you in a while. How you doing?
9: Hi, you haven't, and I'm sorry this is the time you're going to hear from me because I am so upset with you.
1: What? Go ahead. Good.
9: I mean, I know. I love you, but I love Sandra, but I love everybody. All your callers are always so intelligent. You have no idea what you're talking about. The third baby was a baby. That's number one. They're not 4 and 5 and 6 and 7, 8 years old. There is a baby there. She absolutely had postpartum, but she had a psychosis. And FYI, she tried to kill herself twice after having done this. She knows she's guilty. She knows she did it. But the point is, she was out of her mind. She will be punished for the rest of her life if you put her in an insane asylum or in jail, which, by the way, they offered to do, but the prosecution refused. It's just outrageous that they're wasting our time and emotion on this when they could have cut a deal and she would be gone forever. She wants to be gone forever. She tried to literally, she threw herself off the roof, and then she tried another way to kill herself. I think she slit her throat or something. I don't know. But there, if you don't know what it's like to be in a psychosis, you really can't judge. If I give you drugs and I have given you a baby and I sleep deprive you, I literally can make you crazy within 48 hours. It's a proven fact. And she was not of her sane mind, but she's not trying to get off of anything or get out of anything. They're just dragging her through this, and there's no reason for it. It's a mockery of the law system.
1: So good points, Kathy, and I appreciate you calling. I think this case is emblematic of how the system has completely broken down. Because look at how many times she was failed too, right? Okay. The hospitals, the mental health, family, community, social service, everybody, every system completely and utterly failed. And what's the left, by the way? What's the left solution? Government. More and more government, more and more systems, bigger systems that break down and are terrible to begin with. Complete government health care, which would be beyond worst. I think this is a very interesting case, clearly. And you brought up some very good points that I neglected to say. Not, I just forgot, but you're right. She did try to kill herself. And I'm sitting here. I'm actually angrier at the imbeciles, the women who are out dressed in their pink, having their big old days outside supporting her. They don't want her, by the way. They don't want her in a mental institution. They don't want her in jail. They want her out. Oh, my God, Bruce, it's 53 after the hour. Jeez.
6: Can I hit the song?
1: Yeah, I hit the song. Red.

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0: We're talking toilet bowl, and we're losing again. I think we're losing to the Giants 7-0 in the preseason game down in Miami. I love football. I'm so happy it starts. Last week, I went to Alaska this past week. Alaska. Oh, it was so much fun. What a great time I had. It was part of Foster's Outriders. It's a great, great organization. Foster Freeze, the late Foster Freeze, who was a friend of mine. And we went out fishing. There was 25 of us from around the country. We went to Ketchikan for a day. And then we took one of those water seaplanes to like a 35-minute flight to a boat, which we got on for 40 minutes to this like secluded lodge. And I fished for the first time. There was some good fishing. I caught salmon. I caught halibut, rockfish, and there was one other thing. We ate and ate and ate, and I have so much fish I took home. It was so much fun. Alaska was so pretty. What a beautiful state. And Mike Dunleavy, the governor of Alaska, was with us all 4 days. He hung out with us. No security. Hung out with us the whole time. It was just amazing. But we had such a great time, and I hope I go back. I hope I go back. These New York City Council bills, I wish I had more time. But here's some of the crazy things they're pushing in the New York City Council. Aside from a $30 minimum wage, they want gender-affirming items for jail inmates. You know, things like hair extensions, chest binders, tucking undergarments. Oh, God almighty. Or prosthetics. Yeah. Oh, God. Warden. Hi, Warden. Can you get me my prosthetic, please? They want to make sure that you have sick leave for pets. If your pet is sick, you could get a free day off from work. No, nobody's going to take advantage of that. And abolishing the NYPD gang database, because that'll keep us safe. And people say Kathy Hochul will keep us safe. Yeah. Thank you very much for being with me. I will be back, as usual, next Saturday at 4 o'clock. I hope you are, too. Thank you for the new callers. Thank you for the stable callers. Thank you for the fake callers. I'll see you next Saturday. Take care.
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6: 75 degrees at 5 o'clock. Good evening. I'm Lisa Salvati. Canadian Prime Minister Mark Carney says retaliatory tariffs on the U.S. will begin on September 8th. He announced the move at a news conference this morning in response to the Trump administration's new 50% tariffs on Canadian goods.
7: Canadian exports to the United States lower costs for American families. In contrast, tariffs are taxes. Taxes which are ultimately paid by U.S. consumers.
6: Carney adding that his government takes the step reluctantly. The new U.S. tariffs went into effect at midnight after trade talks with Canada collapsed. The FDA giving the green light to 11 new nicotine products, giving authorization for them to be marketed and sold at a higher nicotine concentration. ABC News medical contributor Dr. Alok Patel.
8: Some people saying, hey, this is Philip Morris trying to find a different type of nicotine customer if people are smoking less cigarettes. But on the other hand, what Philip Morris and some advocates are saying is, this might be a safer option for certain adults who are trying to switch away from traditional combustible cigarettes. But then again, on the flip side, what we worry about are the youth with that developing brain, kids who have never smoked a cigarette before and now finding Zyn pouches, which are easier to use. They come in flavors such as mint, and they contain a very high concentration of nicotine.
6: And the FDA recalling bottles of Clear Eyes Maximum Itchy Eye Relief over possible contamination. 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The eye drops were sold at major retailers, including CVS and Walmart. The FDA cites lack of assurance of sterility as the reason for the voluntary recall. The news is brought to you by Dr. Lederman's Radio Surgery, New York. 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
4: Here's your WOR Weather Channel forecast. Got some low-pressure systems moving along a frontal system. And Sunday into Sunday evening, looks like we've got a marginal risk for severe storms. Mostly clouds, patchy fog late, scattered storms possible early, then showers become likely. Could hear some thunder, and we'll fall back mid to upper 60s, low 60s, lower Hudson Valley. Sunday, partly sunny, early fog, stray to scattered showers and storms possible late. Better chance for late-day showers and possible storms, lower Hudson Valley. High upper 70s to low 80s. Sunday night, straight to scattered showers and storms possible. Slight chance for rain Monday. I'm meteorologist Jeff Eno.
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13: Thank you, Rob, and thank you, Noah, and thank you for tuning in today and every day on the radio. We're here every day on the radio to learn together. Why do you want to listen to a cancer doctor? To learn, so you can learn from other patients, other people just like you. What's a patient? A patient's a person who gets sick or needs medical attention. So we give them a special name, but it's a person. Maybe it's a better name, a person. And we talk about these people who have medical problems, cancers, most commonly cancers, or suspected cancers. There's three types of people that come here to Radio Surgery New York, and three types of people that we talk about. One is people with suspicion of cancer. Now, how can you have a suspicion of cancer? Well, you can have a lump in the breast or the prostate, or losing blood, or losing weight, or pain. Those are all suspicions of cancer. Or You might just want to know what's going on with your body. You may want to say, hey, I haven't checked my breasts. I don't know if I have a breast cancer. Or you might want to check my prostate. Or a man may say, I want to know what my PSA is. I want to know why I have some blood in the stool. Those are all suspicions of cancer. I'm losing weight. And I can tell you I have patients in every category who come to me whose lives have been saved because they heard about suspicion of cancer. They made an appointment. They called 2 and 2 Choices. Dr. Lederman, 1384 Broadway, made a date, came in, got checked out as an outpatient. It's not frightening like sometimes big hospitals are frightening. It's an outpatient cancer center here at 1384 Broadway in the heart of New York City, close to so many subways and trains and buses and easy to get to. And we accept most insurances, so we see many, many people who come to get checked out. And, of course, some people come get checked out, and they're perfectly fine, and they're happy about that. And some people get checked out, and they have a cancer, and often it's early cancer, and they're even happy about that because they understand an early cancer is better than a late cancer. So those people who come in general, are smarter than the people who stay home and hide under their blanket, and cancer possibly grows. That's what cancer does. If they have a cancer, it grows and grows and grows and grows and grows. They're not winning anything by staying home and hiding. People win more by calling 2 and 2 Choices and make a date, and we accept most insurances, Medicare, Medicaid, and come into 1384 Broadway and get checked out. So those people are the winners, and everyone likes the winners. That's what we like, and we like winners because winners even like winners. And that's one whole group of people that we take care of. And we talk about that, and you'll hear that in a few minutes about people who came in because they're suspicious of cancer. Then the next category, number 2, is people who were newly diagnosed. They went elsewhere. They went to XYZ, and they were found to have a cancer. And maybe XYZ wants to cut off their breast or their arm or their leg or their prostate or their bladder or whatever. And these people understand vividly that losing the breast or the lung or the prostate or the bladder or pancreas will often change their life. And there's equivalent or maybe even better treatment non-invasively. So why do those people want to come here? Well, in a perfect world, the surgeon that wants to cut off someone's breast or lung or arm or leg or prostate should be telling the patient, the person with this tumor, with this cancer, all the options. That's what we do at 1384 Broadway. We tell the person and their loved ones about all the options, and we're not afraid about that. It seems like elsewhere, and elsewhere general, XYZ, super duper pooper scooper, they're so afraid about talking about all the options. So they'll say, okay, Mrs. Jones, you need to have a mastectomy. You need to remove your breast or your lung or your, Mr. Jones, you have to remove your prostate or your bladder, and your life will never be the same. Now, I can do that. I can remove your XYZ. Or you can go see Dr. Lederman and have non-invasive treatment. Now, if they did that, that would be fair to the patient. And actually, when patients come here, we are fair to the patients. So we talk about all the options, and we have artwork about all the options. And you come in the walls and booklets and folders and things that we hand out, and we talk about all the options. That we hide nothing from nobody because we talk about all the options, because we're not afraid that, hey, if you learn more, you'll run away and go someplace else. We believe the more you learn, the more you appreciate our honesty and our candor and our innovative care, being first in New York and first in America and first in the Western Hemisphere with, for example, stereotactic, non-invasive radio surgery with invisible beams that fight cancer from thousands of angles, when all the other hospitals were doing things that, if I told you, you'd find pretty primitive, and still even to this day. So number 2 category, new diagnosis. People come in with newly diagnosed cancers because they want to hear about all the options, and I see people with newly diagnosed cancers every day who just do not want to be restricted by their doctors, often their doctors, not always, but often their doctors' narrow vision, with the doctor trying to push them into the treatment that the doctors offer. And I often tell people, it's like going to a butcher shop and asking for a slice of pizza. It won't happen. It can't happen. It's not possible. And so often the person that goes to a chemo doctor or a surgeon doctor doesn't really hear all the options. And even yesterday I had a phone call and the person was telling me, oh, my doctor told me you can't have radial surgery for this or you can't have radial surgery for that. And it was clear the doctor had no experience or no knowledge or no wish to inform the patient honestly, which is so different than what we do here, which is a full information. And so often patients turn around to me and say, Dr. Lederman, I've never had a doctor who's took so much time and explained so much and answered all my questions like you do, Dr. Lederman. And that's what I hear every day. And well, why do we do that? Well, that's what we believe. That's what I believe. I believe that the patient should be informed and should be given information. And even right now, while you're listening to the show, you can call our office and get a package of information sent to you. Just call 212-CHOICES, day or night. 212-CHOICES, and you'll send your package and video, and you'll learn so much about our special work. And, of course, about your individual case, it's always critical to meet in person. And there's no Zoom or teleconferences. There's so many mistakes when the doctor can't meet the patient and the patient can't meet the doctor. There are so many mistakes. I can tell you that when I see patients, 90% of the time, the patient and their loved ones don't even know all the information about the patient. And remember, that patient's been going through seeing other doctors. They still do not know or understand all the information, or the doctors just haven't taken time or interest to explain well to the patient and family what they have and all the options. So we've now talked about two categories. People come with suspicion of cancer, number one. People come with newly diagnosed cancer. And then the third whole category, people who come with established cancers, going through treatment, and the treatment's not working, and the treatment's not tolerated, and the patient's confused. Their doctor's telling them one thing, and they don't necessarily agree. Or maybe they've listened to the radio show, and they understand all of a sudden they can question the doctor, and they can get a second opinion, and they can learn about other options. And just for an example, just yesterday afternoon, I met a minister, one of the biggest ministers in New York City, one of the biggest churches, and his wife. And his wife has two cancers. She had a liver cancer years ago and a breast cancer. She was treated elsewhere, and she's being treated now for years elsewhere. And she has a mass growing right in the center of her chest, right by the heart, right between the lungs. That's where the mass is growing, and it's growing, growing, growing. And the doctors have known about it for months, actually more, almost a year. And they didn't exactly tell the patient that she's got a mass growing right in the middle of her chest for a year. And her doctor said, well, we need to do a biopsy of it to know what it is. And so she was very reluctant to have major surgery to open up her chest to have a biopsy of this tissue. She had CAT scans. She had PET scans. The mass was growing. She had a scan 6 months ago, and then her doctor kept on giving her the same treatment that wasn't working 6 months ago for six more months. He gave her 6 months of chemo and 6 months of immunotherapy. Remember, the usual chemo is about $10,000 a month. The usual immunotherapy is even more. So she had 6 months, so at least $100,000 of treatment that the doctor knew 6 months ago wasn't working, and he kept on giving her the same treatment that wasn't working. And yesterday she came in. It was actually her second visit. She came a few days ago, and she came in yesterday, and she recorded the doctor's nurse telling the patient, oh, you need a biopsy now. You need a biopsy now to figure out what this is because all the tests are normal. Okay, so this doctor ordered tests the same day I ordered tests a few days ago, and she came in to see me yesterday, and I showed her the tests that we did, showed that her cancer markers indicated that her breast cancer was progressing. There's certain blood tests, and her blood test called CA2729 was elevated. And her doctor told her, well, all the tests are normal and all the markers are normal. And I presented to this woman, the wife of the biggest minister, one of the biggest ministers, one of the biggest churches in New York. And she saw that what she was being told by her doctor, who has been giving her treatment for years, wasn't true. and that this biopsy that they were proposing was the most difficult, invasive, and risky. The woman is about 70 years old, and when you open up a chest of a person, there's risks. There's risks of heart attacks and strokes and even death, bleeding. And this woman now understood that what she was told by her doctor, who's been giving her chemo and charging her thousands, $10,000 every month, wasn't working, wasn't good advice, and in fact wasn't even true. She came to Dr. Lederman. In one test, we established that she had a recurrent breast cancer. She had breast cancer before. She has more breast cancer. And that we were able to treat her with radiosurgery non-invasively. We could get to that cancer non-invasively with a high success rate. And when we treat cancer, most anywhere in the body, we're able to attack the cancer non-invasively with no cutting and no bleeding. And we have experience of 40,000 patients, the largest experience in America, doing non-invasive work, first with radiosurgery, when all the other hospitals and all the other doctors and all the other facilities were doing standard treatment. One doctor stood up and said, hey, there's a better way. There's a better way, safer way, more effective way, less costly way. And that's what Dr. Lederman brought to you. And now this woman, now she has a choice. And she went home to think about it. So I told her, hey, you don't have to decide today. You can either go with your doctor, who's been charging you $10,000 or $20,000 a month and is giving you treatment that doesn't work, and the cancer is growing and wants to do a biopsy in the most painful and difficult way. Or you can follow Dr. Lederman with non-invasive treatment. You have cancer markers showing this is most probably breast cancer, most probably breast cancer. It's a growing mass in a woman who has known cancer, and we can treat the cancer. And 90% chance we can make that cancer go away and stay away where we attack the cancer for the rest of her life. And it's done safely with no anesthesia, no cutting, no bleeding, no hospitals. We know that it's in an independent cancer treatment center. It's safer. It's less expensive. It's more comfortable and convenient. And that's the work that we do every day. So you can see why patients come to us with suspicion of cancer, with newly diagnosed cancer, or even recurrent cancer, going to the biggest places, getting treatment that just isn't working, treatment that's costly elsewhere, treatment that's invasive, treatment that's risky, when there's better ideas, most likely at 1384 Broadway, Dr. Lederman. We have lots of information to send you. We have lots of information on the radio every day. We have DVDs for you. 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
13: We are back, and I want to talk about a gentleman who came to me 7 months ago. He's 78 years old. He's divorced. He has two children. He's an ex-smoker. He has high blood pressure. His thyroid was removed for a goiter. He had his kidney removed 10 years ago at one of the big hospitals in New York City, and his doctors didn't tell him that they had options. No, they said, you have to remove your kidney for cancer. You have to remove it. They didn't tell him that Dr. Lederman treats kidney cancers non-invasively with radiosurgery, with no cutting and no bleeding, and he's first in America, and he has experience with thousands of patients and high success rate, and even Dr. Ariel Lederman has presented data at national meetings about kidney cancers as well. Well, the doctors ignored all that. They told him he had to have his kidney removed, and sad to say, he had his kidney removed, not knowing that there were options, and that's what's sad. To me, it's sad because if you choose to have your kidney removed, knowing there's options, that's one thing. If you lose your kidney and you were never told, often the patient is very, very angry. And we see many, many, many patients who lose their kidney, and afterwards they only hear on the radio show, they learn on the radio show what they should have been told by their surgeon. And that, to me, is sad. And so often there's so much remorse. And often people who have one kidney cancer develop a kidney cancer on the other side because the phenomenon that causes one kidney cancer can affect both. And then the patient is really stuck if they have kidney cancer on both sides and the surgeon wants to remove both kidneys. We see so many people with kidney cancers. So this man had kidney cancer 10 years ago. His doctors never told him anything. He's been followed at one of the biggest hospitals in New York City, one of the most famous hospitals. And he's been going there for 10 years, every 6 months to get checked out. He's been going religiously. He thinks it's such a fantastic place. And, well, recently he came to me and he wanted to have a second opinion. In fact, it was 7 months ago. He came to me with a 45-pound weight loss. Now remember, this is a man who had his kidney removed. He has known kidney cancer 10 years ago. He's going to one of the most famous, biggest hospitals in New York city every 6 months, and he's telling them that he's lost 45 pounds, and they're not doing anything about it. They said, oh, he looks good. No, he doesn't look good. And so he came here 7 months ago with a 45-pound weight loss after he'd been at this super-pooper hospital every 6 months for 10 years. Now, his weight, when he came to me 7 months ago, was 170 pounds. It was 220 pounds was his normal weight. So he's lost so much weight. He's an ex-smoker, and that often happens. Smoking is one of the contributing factors. It's not the only one for kidney cancer, but it is a contributing factor, and he's an ex-smoker. He's had smoked 42 years, and he came to me with this history of kidney cancer and a 45-pound weight loss, and his mother died of lung cancer, and I examined him, and the exam was okay. His lungs were clear, his heart was normal, his belly was soft. But I told him, hey, with your history and your kidney cancer and your 45-pound weight loss, we need to check you out. And so I arranged for a scan of his body and blood test, and we got a scan. And he had a CAT scan, and I told him that there's a mass in the lung that doesn't belong there. So he has a dilemma. He can believe Dr. Lederman, who found a mass in his lung, or and go back to the doctor at XYZ Genro, super-duper famous hospital. And he did that. He went back to XYZ, and he said, hey, Dr. Lederman found a mass in my lung. And so they did their own CAT scan, and they told him it's normal. They told him, hey, Dr. Lederman is wrong. There's nothing in your chest. And he was so happy because he went to XYZ Hospital. I told him Dr. Lederman was wrong, and there's nothing in the chest. And he was so happy. And for 6 months, he was happy and happy, but he continued to lose weight. And so he came back to me, and I said, well, you were supposed to have gotten a PET scan. Remember, you had that abnormal CAT scan 6 months ago, and I asked for a PET scan. I said, well, I never got the PET scan because I went to a super-duper general hospital, and they told me I didn't have anything wrong with my lung, and now I'm losing weight. And I said, well, let's get the scans and let's get the PET scans. He said, well, I'll do it at the other hospital. So he decided to go back to the other hospital, still not really trusting me. And they did that PET scan that I had asked for now 7 months earlier. And the PET scan lights up in his lung like lung cancer. And now this man is so angry that he had come to me 7 months ago. I found a nodule in the lung. He went back to Super Duper General Hospital. They told him there was no nodule in the lung. They told him nothing to worry about. Dr. Lederman is wrong. And now they're doing the PET scan now that I ordered 7 months ago, and they told him everything was fine. And the PET scan lights up with lung cancer. And he is so angry at them for delaying his diagnosis by 7 months. And the scan that we had 7 months ago only showed a mass in the lung. The new scan 7 months later shows a mass in the lung and in the bone. That now the cancer in the lung has traveled to the bones, and it's now stage 4 because there was such a delay in his diagnosis. And this big super-duper general hospital told him he had to open up his chest to make the diagnosis. He had to be in the hospital, they had to deflate the lung, they had to open up his lung. That's the only way they could biopsy him, was to open up the lung under general anesthesia. And now, all of a sudden, he's lost faith 99.999% in super-duper general hospital. And he comes back to Dr. Lederman, who told him 7 months earlier there's a mass in the lung. And now he's telling me that this big hospital changed their medical records and erased the whole section about Dr. Lederman wanting to get a PET scan 7 months ago. They're changing their medical records and deleting Dr. Lederman's references totally. And now he's in a tizzy. And so how do we solve the problem? Well, instead of opening up his lung and admitting to the hospital of general anesthesia, we arrange for a simple little needle. A simple little needle in a few minutes with no anesthesia, no cutting, no bleeding, no hospitals. And we found that he had a lung cancer. We proved it. And we could have done that 7 months ago when the cancer was still localized. And sad to say, this man now has metastatic cancer of the lung with a delay in diagnosis, and now he has stage 4 cancer traveled to the bone because of that delay in large part. And so it's another lesson about people who have signs of cancer. And this is a man actually had two issues. He had a prior cancer, kidney cancer, 10 years ago. Unfortunately, the big hospital told him he had to have his kidney removed. He did that. He regretted that. He came to me for a checkup when he lost 45 pounds. We advised testing when the big hospital totally ignored his 45-pound weight loss in a man who had a history of cancer and a history of smoking. They totally ignored his weight loss. We found the mass, and then when the mass was found, they poo-pooed it. They told him he didn't need the test that Dr. Lederman asked for, the PET scan, to confirm the diagnosis. They told him it was, everything was fine, that Dr. Lederman was wrong. Well, it turned out that they were wrong. And by them to be wrong, they most likely cost this man his life. Now he has metastatic cancer, stage 4, and now he's all of a sudden woken up to the huge difference between the care with Dr. Lederman and the care at Super Duper General, where they're trying to use their ego and their power after missing his weight loss, missing early diagnosis. Remember, this man had been going there every 6 months for 10 years. This could have been found probably a year or two earlier if someone had cared, had someone had been concerned, had someone listened to the patient and not treated it as a routine visit. And the care is so different. And that's why so many people come to Radio Surgery New York, where the care is individual. We sit down with the patient, and we listen to the patient, and we explain to the patient and offer options to the patient, which is so different than these places that treat people like something on an assembly line. And sad to say, he was at a super-duper, pooper big place where he was just one little click on an assembly line. Rather, he was a man with a story who had kidney cancer, who lost 45 pounds, that was totally ignored by one of the biggest super-pooper places in town. And it could have been different. He came here and he saw that it was different with the care at Radio Surgery New York, Dr. Lederman, 1384 Broadway, Broadway and 38th Street in the heart of New York City, where we accept most insurances, Medicare, Medicaid. 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Or call us. Make an appointment if you have a cancer question. Remember the three groups of patients that we see. People who have suspicion of cancer, want to get checked out. People with newly diagnosed cancers, or people with established cancers, like that man. He had an established cancer. He lost weight. He was being ignored by his doctors at one of the biggest super-duper poopers. Ignored until he came to 1384 Broadway. What a difference. This is Dr. Lederman.
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2: We're back. I want to tell you a little secret. I'd like to introduce myself just so you know who's tucking, because so many people give advice, and often the people who give advice don't really have the capacity to give advice. 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My name is Dr. Gil Lederman. I was born and raised in Waterloo, Iowa. 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I went on at age 25 to University of Chicago, Michael Reese, trained in internal medicine, 3 years board certified, and then went on to Harvard Medical School, went to the illustrious Dana-Farber and trained there in cancer and treated thousands of patients with cancer. I was on the staff of Dana-Farber for years. And then went on at Harvard Medical School, the Joint Center for Radiation Therapy, illustrious Joint Center, historic Joint Center, and trained in radiation oncology. So I'm the only Harvard-trained, triple board-certified radiation doctor in New York, one of the few in the world, spending years, 35 years, studying, getting ready for you or your loved ones. And that's who I am. 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We can send you information about us if you want, or come and meet or make an appointment. 212-CHOICES. 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So my name is Dr. Lederman, and I'm here for you, and I want to keep on talking and learning together. That's why it's so important to learn, so you get more knowledge, you can pass on your knowledge. Listeners save lives, and you, by learning all this information, can pass it on. And if you hear someone in the grocery store or wherever, McDonald's, getting tearful about cancer, you can pat them on the shoulder and say, hey, you might want to see Dr. Lederman. I heard Dr. Lederman may have new ideas that are not so common. You may learn a lot about your cancer, new ideas about diagnosis and new ideas about treatment that might be better, easier, safer, and more effective. call Dr. Lederman, and you can help save lives. You can tell them examples of the work that we do that you've learned today and other days here on the radio in real life. And we have lots of information to send you. And you can come to our office at 1384 Broadway and pick up information and give it to your friends and give it to your neighbors and give it to the people you love and even give it to the person

down the street who you know is suffering and you don't know exactly how to say it, give them a package of information and pat them on the shoulder and say, hey, you may want to speak to Dr. Lederman. Maybe he can help you, and maybe you can learn some new tricks about your situation that were being hidden from you. And I can tell you, so often there's medical options that are being hidden from patients. It's like the man I talked about a few minutes ago who went to a big hospital with kidney cancer, and they told him he had to have his kidney removed. And then years later, he finds out, hey, had he come to Dr. Lederman, he would have learned about other options years ago that were being hidden from him by his surgeons and his cancer doctors at one of the biggest hospitals in America. I want to talk about a young woman, relatively young. She's 48 years old. She's divorced. She has a child. And she had breast cancer. Was just diagnosed breast cancer. She was going to a surgeon at one of the biggest hospitals. Actually at the same hospital, super duper big hospital. She had breast augmentation. So she had breast implants by a surgeon at one of the biggest hospitals in New York. And she's been seeing him every 6 months. And she has a lump in the breast. So she had their breast enlarged, and she has a lump in the breast. And she's seeing this doctor at one of his biggest hospitals, a hospital that sees a lot of things. And she keeps on seeing the doctor, and the doctor tells her it's nothing. And the mass is growing in the breast, and it's at one of the biggest hospitals and one of the most famous surgeons. And the mass is still growing, and it's growing and growing and growing. And finally she says she wants to have a biopsy, and she has a biopsy when she's found to have invasive cancer. This is at one of the biggest hospitals by one of the biggest surgeons who's been seeing her on a regular basis and telling her, no, no, it's nothing. And, in fact, it was a poorly differentiated cancer, intermediate to high grade. It was triple negative breast cancer. She saw the surgeon there. This is now the surgeon who told her it was nothing. Now the surgeon wants, and the surgeon who put in a breast implant, now he wants to remove her breast. She's 125 pounds. 2 years ago, she was 117. She's 5'4". She never had colonoscopy. She's an ex-smoker. She came in to see me because she just did not want to have her breast removed. So I examined her, and her lymph nodes were okay. Her lungs were clear. She had breast augmentation, and there was a mass in the upper inner quadrant of the breast. It was 4 by 2 centimeters with indentation and an expansion of the breast in that area. The skin was intact. And this is a woman who just did not want to have mastectomy, did not want to have chemotherapy. Elsewhere, I told her she had to have mastectomy, she had to have chemotherapy, she had to. They told her what she had to do. Well, we don't do things like that here. We tell people what the options are. And we talked to her about all the options. And she just did not want to have lumpectomy. She did not want to have mastectomy. Most of her breast was this implant. She's a very slender woman. There's not much fatty tissue to the breast. So she just did not want to do. She went through and had a huge expense and interest to have her breast augmented by the same surgeon who told her the lump was nothing. And then finally, when she demanded the biopsy, found to have cancer, and I think he was a bit embarrassed. And then he's telling her how she has to have a mastectomy, so she probably lost all faith in him, right? And she came here for a fresh second opinion, declining surgery, declining chemo, and she's now with a cancer that's shrinking away, doing well, walking in every day, getting her treatment, living her life, and is happy that she's ambulatory and safe. And she walks in, she lives in Manhattan, she walks over to 38th and Broadway, gets her treatment. Treatment lasts minutes, it's invisible beams. There's no cutting, no bleeding, no surgery, no chemo. And she is happy and content and really effervescent. And talking to all the patients, I saw the other day talking and conversing with all the other patients. She was talking to a man who had this massive cancer of his nose. So it's really hard to hide a cancer of your nose. He had a cancer of his nose. He went all around America. He went to the biggest hospitals around America. And every doctor and every hospital and every facility told him he had to have his nose amputated. His nose amputated. And he was adamant against it. And eventually a radio listener like you encouraged him to come here for innovative options, and we talked about all the options, including options that were hidden from him. This is a man who is talking now to the woman
who had breast cancer, who declined to have her mastectomy at one of the super pooper hospitals. This man declined to have his nose amputated at super duper hospitals around the country with no one having apparently the experience or insight to offer him non-invasive treatment. And now he too is in remission. This big mass was growing out. It was like a big mass, like a ping pong ball growing out from his nose. Now that's in remission. So he is happy that he's in remission, that this big mass has gone away, and he can breathe and not have bleeding, and he can have this mass and look normal, talking to this woman who now can keep her breast. This is the work we do at 1384 Broadway, Broadway and 38th Street in the heart of New York City. My name is Dr. Lederman. You're welcome to call us, get information, or just sit back and learn more and pass on the information to others. Listeners save lives. We'll be right back. Did you

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0: We are back. I want to talk about a 59-year-old man. He's a gentleman with a history of thyroid cancer that traveled. He had surgery on his thyroid. He had radioactive iodine on his thyroid. And now he has a cancer that's traveled. He's also one of the people that's been at one of the biggest hospitals. And he's found a mass in his neck wrapped around the blood vessels and nerves and neck muscles. And he told me he's seeing the number two famous surgeon for thyroid cancer in the world at this super duper big hospital. And they can't help him. They can't help him. They told him they don't know what to do. And this is a man who, I met him a year ago. He came to me a year ago and I didn't see him for a year. And now he's back, because he remembers about our innovative treatment for cancers most anywhere in the body. And at this super-duper big hospital, they sent him home 59 years old to die from this cancer, metastatic thyroid cancer, offering him no treatment because chemo doesn't work very well and other treatments he's had don't work. And they wanted to do surgery, but this cancer is wrapped around the blood vessels and nerves and muscles in his neck. And even the surgeon, who he said is the number two cancer thyroid surgeon in the world, can't help him and sent him home to die. And he's a lively man. He's 59 years old. And he remembered our visit a year ago and all the information that we spoke about and all the information we gave him. And he came back for treatment non-invasively from the doctor who first brought stereotactic body radiosurgery exactly for a patient like this, for a patient who doesn't want to have surgery or can't have surgery or has had surgery and has had treatment, has had chemotherapy, and it doesn't work. And he sent home to die. He's a normal man. If you see him, he looks like a normal 59-year-old businessman. And yet he's being sent home to die with no treatment because the surgeon at the super-duper big hospital won't tell him, hey, why don't you go see Dr. Lederman? But he's even smarter because he already knows Dr. Lederman. He met me a year ago. He wasn't convinced a year ago. And now he wants our treatment. And this is the work that we do every day at 1384 Broadway for new cancers, recurrent cancers, even if you've had chemo or radiation or surgery. Like this man, he's being sent home to die. He's not ready to die. He's 59. He's a businessman. He wants to live. And this is the work that we do every day at 1384 Broadway. This is the work we do. And we'll speak about a woman who's 63 years old. She's a black woman from Jamaica. And I say that because in the black community, the death rate from breast cancer is 240% higher than other groups. And, of course, we take care of white, green women and men, children of any race and religion and creed and color. And we only bring out the attention that there's a risk. And there's a risk of dying, and there's thousands of people who die of breast cancer every day. Well, this is a 63-year-old woman. She's single with four children from Jamaica. She came with her daughter. Her daughter was in the military. She has four children. She was diagnosed with breast cancer at mammogram. She does not feel the lump. So here's an example. Even though many women feel their own lump or diagnosed by themselves, this woman had a mammogram. She had invasive cancer in the right breast. She had an ultrasound, an MRI. She had imaging done. She went to one of the biggest hospitals. She had invasive cancer. It was estrogen receptor positive, progesterone receptor positive. She had some pain in the nipple. She smokes marijuana. Of course, I advised her to stop smoking. Smoking causes terrible things to the body. And I examined her, and there's a mass. There was a mass, 2.5 centimeter mass, just above the nipple in the right breast. And I can tell you, I saw her almost 2 years ago with this right breast cancer, and she just did not want to have surgery. She did not want to have lumpectomy, mastectomy, chemotherapy. And she chose our innovative treatment for breast cancer. And now she comes 2 years later, cancer-free. Her mammogram's negative. Her physical exam is negative. Her blood tests are negative. People often ask, Dr. Lederman, how do you know the cancer's gone? Well, we do everything. We do physical exams and imaging testing and blood testing to check on our patients, and every patient that we see, and every patient with cancer should be seen and should be followed on a regular basis for the rest of their life. That's only good treatment. And we're talking about a 66-year-old man also from Jamaica. He's a black man. I should say in the black community, 1 in 6 black men get prostate cancer. 1 in 23 black men die of prostate cancer. It's an epidemic. And, of course, we take care of men and women and children of every race and religion and creed and color. And people come from around the world for care here. He was a 66-year-old man from Jamaica. And sad to say, he went to one of the biggest hospitals, and he had surgery. Again, the surgeon's strike. The surgeons removed his prostate. The surgeon was left this man with no erections, leaking urine, with a shorter penis, and, well, his cancer came back. His cancer came back. How do you know his cancer came back after surgery? His PSA started rising. After surgery, the PSA should be zero. All the prostate should be gone. All the cancer should be gone. Well, sad to say, this patient believed the surgeon, and the surgeon removed his cancer, and the surgeon did not tell him that most likely he'd be impotent with no erections adequate for intercourse. And the surgeon did not tell him he'd be leaking urine years later. And the surgeon did not tell him his penis would be shortened, because when you remove the prostate, it's like when a plumber cuts out part of a pipe, they have to bring the ends together. Well, when the surgeon removes the prostate, they have to bring the ends together, which shortens the penis. The surgeon didn't tell him any of those things. And then the cancer comes back. So he already had 3 strikes, impotence, incontinence, shortening, and now the cancer's back, 4 strikes, and he came here because he just did not trust the surgeon any longer at that super pooper big hospital. And we treated this man years ago, and now he too's in remission. And I should tell you, there's a second chance for men who have prostate cancer, who, sad to say, had surgery and the surgery didn't work, which is many, many men. Come here, get checked out. Your PSA should be zero, and you have a second chance. So if you've had surgery, your PSA should be zero. If it's not 0.0, it's time to see Dr. Lederman and learn about innovative treatment to try to save your life and to save your existence and to get rid of that cancer. 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It's easy to get to us. We're at 1384 Broadway. There's 15 subway lines that come to us. 123-456 ACE, NQR, BD, FM, 7S, and Q. We're close to Port Authority. There's thousands of buses that come in New York City, just blocks away. Penn Station and Grand Central. 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Talk to you soon. 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
2: 75 degrees at 6 o'clock. Good evening. I'm Lisa Salvati. The NYPD investigating the death of a man early this morning in the Bronx after he fell unconscious in the street and was run over twice. Larry Kofsky has the story.
3: Police say it happened just before 4 a.m. on College Avenue in the Melrose section. The Daily News reports the victim collapsed after being punched in the head during a fight. He was then run over by a BMW, which kept on going, and by an NYPD cruiser that was following close behind. The man was rushed to Lincoln Hospital, where he was pronounced dead.
2: Police are searching for the driver of a U.S. Postal Service box truck that fatally struck a man crossing the street in Manhattan. Authorities say it happened at around 5:30 a.m. as the man was crossing mid-block near West 55th Street. The New York Daily News reports the driver of the box truck never stopped, and it's unclear whether he knew he'd hit someone. The victim died at the hospital. And the NYPD on the hunt for the gunman who shot and killed a man during a road rage incident last night. Police say it happened on Crescent Avenue in East New York, Brooklyn. Cops got a 911 call, and when they got there, they found the victim with shots to his chest and torso. He was taken to the hospital, but didn't make it. Some beach towns in the tri-state are struggling to find lifeguards this late in summer, but one town on Long Beach Island, New Jersey, is getting some help with new technology. Lizzie Radabali with more.
4: A remote-controlled device called the Dolphin 3 can now be steered by first responders from the sands of Harvey Cedars.
5: It's going to allow us to put a rescue device in the water quickly, pinpoint it to where we want it.
4: The High Point Fire Company said the device can help multiple people at the same time, and it cost about $10,000. It comes during a critical time for beaches across the tri-state, seeing reductions in staff as college-age lifeguards are heading off to school.
2: President Trump says construction on the White House ballroom is running ahead of schedule. Trump praised the project in a post on Truth Social today, saying tremendous work has been done, and he included a photo of the site. The president also repeated his claim that the project is under budget with $0 of taxpayer money being spent. Chief Justice John Roberts issued a stay Friday on a lower court's ruling that halted work on the project. The stay will remain in place as the high court weighs Trump's appeal of the lower court's ruling. In sports, the Yankees lost to the Blue Jays 4-3. Tonight, the Mets play the White Sox.
6: Here's a WOR Weather Channel forecast. Mostly clouds, some patchy fog moving in. Scattered storms are possible early, and then those showers do become likely later on. Low, mid to upper 60s. Low 60s, lower Hudson Valley. Sunday, early fog, partly sunny. Straight to scattered showers and storms possible late now. We'll see a better chance for those late-day showers and possible storms. Lower Hudson Valley, high upper 70s to low 80s. Sunday night, showers and storms possible. Low upper 50s to mid 60s. Monday, slight chance of afternoon showers and thunderstorms. I'm meteorologist Jeff Eno.
2: 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I'm Lisa Salvati on 710 WOR.
1: 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WOR's airing of this program constitutes neither an endorsement of the products offered or the ideas expressed.
7: Well, Dr. Arthur Perry, he's one of the top plastic surgeons. He's got offices in Manhattan, New Jersey. You know, and he's been doing a show here on WOR for years and years and years. Very popular show and a great plastic surgeon. Everybody has questions on this subject, so he's the guy to ask. Dr. Arthur Perry.
8: John, the public wants to know.
9: The public doesn't give a damn.
10: And I went to his office, and I said, look at my face. And he goes, yeah, look at your face. We're going to do with your face. What can you do with his face? I go like that. I swear to God. I go, look at this. I'm getting old. Like I said, I want to maybe you could fix it up a little bit.
8: Dr. Oz, are you there?
11: I'm here, Arthur, and I want to again applaud you, having worked with you on a book and numerous other activities.
12: You want to talk to Arthur Perry? The best in plastic surgery.
11: Remarkable knowledge, but also your grace at delivering content, which is why it's been a blessing to have you on my show so many times.
8: When I was a resident at the University of Chicago, we had a...
9: That means you're smart.
11: As a really, really gifted physician, I want to pay you the highest tribute I can give to a surgeon, which is when people come to you, they don't come for an operation, they come for an opinion. And that's why I trust you with my friends and relatives.
8: I didn't realize we were going to get the Michael Jordan of plastic surgeon. 90210 bows to this guy. And welcome. This is board-certified plastic surgeon Dr. Arthur Perry, and you are listening to What's Your Wrinkle right here on WOR. I hope you're all having a
0: wonderful weekend. We're nearing the end of summer. Isn't that something? I'll tell you, it's been a great summer. Everybody's using their sunscreen, right, Noah? Everybody, when you see that UV index over 3, which has been every day since, I think it was April when that began, so I hope you're using it. Well, that's some of the things that we talk about on the show, sunscreen and UV index, but I'm a board-certified plastic surgeon. I like to talk about surgery, about facelifts, about eyelid lifts, rhinoplasties, that's a good word, right? Liposuction, breast augmentation. Those are the things that I do during the week, but on Saturday evenings, I host this show for 21 years now with Noah in the studio. I'm broadcasting live from the Upper West Side of Manhattan, overlooking the Hudson River, and your phone calls. That's what we want. 800-321-0710. That's the phone number here at WOR. 800-321-0710. Give me a call, and we'll give you a bottle of Nighttime. 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It is my premier product. It's got everything you need for a good skincare program. And I left out the junk, the stuff, the placenta, the charcoal, the peptides, the exosomes, the all the things that are biologically not proven. We want things that really work. Vitamin C, vitamin A, fruit acids, niacinamide. That's in my daytime. That's vitamin B3. We want the things that really work if you're going to spend your hard-earned money on skincare. So I have a one-step program in the evening, one step in the morning, and a very non-toxic soap, and that's all you need. It really is. Throw out the rest of your stuff, the stuff that you left the store with two shopping bags full of. You don't need it. We're giving away bottles of Nighttime today. All right, so today we're going to talk about Rosie O'Donnell's facelift. You probably heard about that. You know, she's in the media. She's talked about it, but she's talked about facelifts for 20 years, and she did not have good things to say about cosmetic surgery on a program that Mike Roizen and I did, oh my goodness, like 19 years ago. So we're going to go way back into the time tunnel and listen to Rosie, and then we'll hear what she says today. We're also going to talk about Brazil. Why Brazil? Well, you know, along with the United States, it's the most popular, it's the country with the most popular cosmetic surgery. There is so much cosmetic surgery in Brazil, and they've had lots of problems, as we have had in the United States. So we're going to talk about what Brazil did to make their surgery more, you know, safer and less complicated. And it's very interesting because I believe it will spread to the United States pretty soon. But we're going to take your phone calls. Give me a call, 800-321-0710. That's the phone number here at WOR. All right. Why don't we start with Rosie O'Donnell? Everybody knows Rosie. She's been around for so long. She's a comedian. She was on The View. And yeah, you know, about, let's go back to March of 2007. On The View, Rosie, it was ABC TV. Rosie O'Donnell criticized Greta Van Susteren. Remember her? She was on Fox News then, and now she's, I think she's on Newsmax now. She's still around. She was 53, and Greta came out of the closet, a good thing, with her facelift. And Rosie said, Noah, do you have that quote for me? What did Rosie say?
13: Okay, but I do think that Greta Van Susteren's credibility, in my mind, went down a lot when she got a facelift.
0: Oh, my goodness. All right, wait. Noah, you got to play that again. Just play that one more time so you can really... All right. So, Rosie O'Donnell criticized Greta Van Susteren. She said, you know, her credibility went down with a facelift. She said things like she'll never have cosmetic surgery and it is bad. And she said, well, she is a feminist and that's bad for feminists. Well, what did Rosie do a few months ago? Well, she had a facelift. Rosie had a facelift in January, and she's talked about it very recently. Really kind of interesting. She actually paid $90,000 for a facelift. Really? Really? You know, I know that there are some doctors around Manhattan, pretty much only Manhattan, that are charging really ridiculous amounts of money for a facelift. But is there, we talked about this a few months ago, is there a difference between the $90,000 facelift and the $20,000 or $30,000 facelift? My bet, No, and I teach the facelift lecture at Cornell and Columbia. I did cadaver dissections with them. I taught them how to do the deep plane facelifts, which is what Rosie allegedly had. But, you know, we won't get into the exact facelift or how much money she spent. But let's talk about why Rosie said she had her surgery. She said, well, she was on Mounjaro, you know, that's the big the weight loss drug, a GLP-1 drug. Very, very effective. She lost a lot of weight. And she looked at herself in the mirror and she said, well, I've got a lot of extra skin under my chin and it makes me look sad, she said. She said she had to wrestle with herself because as a feminist, this is her quote, I always felt this is the male gaze and not anything I believe in. Well, you know, she decided then that the real power of feminism was to decide what to do with her bodies and when. That's fine. Of course I agree. But Rosie, you said some terrible things to Greta Van Susteren when she wanted the facelift, but when it was time for you, you had it. So, you know, what can I say? People in glass houses shouldn't throw stones. I have so many people that tell me, well, why should I have cosmetic surgery? It's ridiculous. You know, I'm here for this mole. And then they come in 4 or 5 years later when their wife has her facelift and they say, well, you know what? Can you tighten this neck skin? Yeah, happens all the time. So be careful what you say because with Rosie, you know, it's going to come back to bite you. All right, I'm Dr. Arthur Perry, board certified plastic surgeon, host of What's Your Wrinkle right here on WOR. The phone number, 800-321-0710. When we come back, we're going to talk all about very groundbreaking law that was passed in Brazil. All right, Noah, let's take our first break. We'll be right back. Everyone should have a skin cancer check yearly. 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
15: 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What's your wrinkle?
0: And what is your wrinkle? I'm board certified plastic surgeon Dr. Arthur Perry, host of What's Your Wrinkle for a long time now. 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It's Straight Talk About Cosmetic Surgery. It's named something else when it's a podcast. And there's reasons for that. 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All right. 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While you're going to sleep, you don't have to listen at 6 p.m. New York time every Saturday evening. But if you want to call, yes, you do. 800-321-0710. That is the phone number. So, yeah, you're listening to the podcast, Straight Talk About Cosmetic Surgery. You might be listening in Brazil. Hello, Brazil. We're up here in New York, and we're reading what happened last week in Brazil. Apparently, the Regional Medical Council of the state of São Paulo, if I'm pronouncing it correctly, they approved a resolution which established guidelines for long cosmetic surgery procedures. And the resolution basically says that you can't do cosmetic surgery if it's going to exceed 6 hours in a single session. You say, okay, let's think about that. So a facelift takes about 4 hours. Eyelids alone take about 3 hours. When we do them together, it is about 6 hours. Most plastic surgeons take around that. That works, okay. How about the mommy makeover, a tummy tuck, maybe 3 hours or so, along with a breast reduction, maybe 4 hours, 7 hours. Wait a minute. And you know what? Remember a long time ago, Kanye West's mother, Donda West, died after cosmetic surgery. It was over 10 years ago. She had a breast reduction and a tummy tuck, and it was a long day in the operating room. She never was cleared for surgery. She had a lot of medical issues and died that evening. And it prompted a law in the state of California called the Donda West Law, which mandated that anyone who has cosmetic surgery in the state of California, it's required that they have medical clearance by a board-certified internist. So that's correct. I agree with that. I've required that for all my patients since I started in plastic surgery a long time ago. You know what they say, you don't need laws to tell you how to practice good medicine if you're a good doctor, really. But the laws are there for people who maybe aren't the best or kind of stretch things. So in Brazil, there were a lot of deaths and a lot of complications, and so they had to respond. And mostly they were in those mommy makeover procedures. Now, the mommy makeover, remember, it's a tummy tuck along with a breast procedure, and it could be breast augmentation, it could be a breast lift, it could be a breast reduction. And I've said, if you've listened to me over the years, I've said I don't do mommy makeovers in one session. I'm more than happy to do them in broken sessions, meaning 3 hours for one procedure and 4 hours for another procedure, something like that. That's okay, even if they're separated by just a few weeks. But there's a big difference between a six-hour procedure or seven-hour procedure or an eight-hour procedure and 2 3-hour procedures. There's a huge difference, actually. And it turns out there's a bunch of different studies that show that the longer the procedure, the more complications occur. And it kind of makes sense, right? Of course, if you're in the operating room 30 minutes, it's such a short procedure like a colonoscopy or something like that. Complications are very rare. But if you're in the operating room for 8 hours having a body lift and maybe some other things, you know, the complication rate is significant. So they've actually studied this, and there was one study that had 15,000 patients. And they looked at, these are all different types of surgery, and the overall complication rate for in this particular study, they were plastic surgery procedures, about 6% for procedures lasting less than 30 minutes. I think that's actually high. But 25% complication rate, that's astronomical for procedures lasting more than 6 hours. And they looked at it very scientifically, and they said for every additional 30 minutes of operating room time, operating time rather, there was a 13% increase in the risk of overall complications. Now, this is just one study, and you say, well, oh, that was just maybe one. Well, there was another study in 2018, and that was called a meta-analysis. They looked at 66 separate studies, and they agreed, and they said for each additional 30 minutes of surgery, it was associated with a 14% increase in the probability of complications, very similar to the other one. And in a Brazilian study, they identified surgery lasting longer than 4 hours and combined procedures as the main risk factors for post-operative complications. So what's the lesson here? We're not mandating that in the United States, although in most surgery centers, it's pretty much 5-6 hours tops. If I were to tell them I'm going to do a tummy tuck and a breast reduction and maybe some eyelids, The surgery centers would say, no, Dr. Perry, you have to break that up into separate procedures. I don't ask them because I think it's unsafe if we were to do that. But, you know, the surgery centers voluntarily do it in some states. In New York and New Jersey, there are limits to the amount of time that you can spend in the operating room. It's for your protection. A lot of people say, well, I'd rather have one recovery. Well, you know, it's got to be cheaper for me. I'd like to just recover once, you know, have my WOMP procedure and go back to my apartment, have my nurse for a couple days and recover. And in 2 weeks, this little caterpillar becomes a butterfly, right? But yeah, that little caterpillar may not survive the procedure if we do too much. So how do I keep my patients safe? Yeah, I don't need laws to tell me how long to do procedures. I try and limit the procedures. If we're going to do a mommy makeover, we're going to separate the procedures by time. And that's a complicated thing, how long. It depends on the patient. It depends on the procedures. But generally, several weeks minimum to fully recover from the first procedure. Then we can do another procedure. And the risks are not additive. The risks are less, which means if it's 13% for one procedure and we do another procedure, it's not 13 and 13%. It's not 26% because we've gone two procedures. It's really the 13%. That's an exaggeration. Most cosmetic surgery procedures in the United States have a fairly low complication rate. And the way we keep it that way is by operating on healthy patients for cosmetic surgery. And there's a big difference between if you need your gallbladder operated on in three in the morning because you've got an inflamed gallbladder and you will die if you don't have it operated on. Doesn't matter what your risk is. Doesn't matter if your heart is strong or not, or you have problems with your lungs, kidneys, liver. It doesn't make a difference, because if you don't have surgery, you're going to die. So we accept those risks. But no one ever died of a wrinkle, did they? No one ever died of sagging skin. And so our standards are higher in cosmetic surgery. And there's your quote, Noah. There's your quote for the day. No one ever died from a wrinkle. All right, I'm board-certified plastic surgeon Dr. Arthur Perry, host of What's Your Wrinkle? Right here on WOR. Stay with me. There's more to the show. We'll be back after these words.
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15: You're listening to What's Your Wrinkle with Dr. Arthur Perry. What's your wrinkle?
0: And what is your wrinkle? I'm board-certified plastic surgeon Dr. Arthur Perry, host of this show for almost 21 years. We're coming up. Wow, Noah, you know, when we hit December, it'll be 22 years. That's a long time, considering I'm only 30 years old. I don't know how that happened. All right, so, you know, a lot of you ask, I get emails on Monday morning, are you a real plastic surgeon? Do you see patients? I listen to you on the radio. Yes, I am. I've got offices right here in Manhattan on Park Avenue and 85th Street. Fairly new office. It's about 2 years old. That's where my lasers live. They park there at night, and I've got lasers in that office. You can't have them in both offices, so the lasers move from New Jersey. I've got an office in Somerset, New Jersey also, but the lasers that live in New York are the carbon dioxide laser for wrinkle reduction. I do these fractionated fractionated carbon dioxide lasers, and I can go as superficially as exfoliation or as deep as removing all your skin. We go usually somewhere in between, depending on the depth of your wrinkles. Other lasers that I have in that office are the YAG laser. The YAG laser is for red marks. So if you've got capillaries on your face, or those, you ready for this one, senile angiomas. What are they? They're also called cherry angiomas. You know, you look down on your arm and you say, wait a minute, I didn't have that red thing on my arm a couple weeks ago. Yeah, they tend to come quickly, but they come as you get older. The YAG laser is so effective. It's one of the few things in plastic surgery that we see an immediate result. You know, this week in my office, I've got one of the plastic surgery residents from Columbia and Cornell where I teach. She's coming to the office, and I like to get a smattering of procedures to show her. We're going to do some Botox. We're going to do some filler. We're going to use the carbon dioxide laser a couple times. If I don't have a live patient to demonstrate it on that day, I let the residents do it on me, which is a little scary, but you know, it's controlled. So they'll laser my hands or my face or something like that. But they've got to learn. So you have the YAG laser and the carbon dioxide laser. Of course, laser hair removal is still very effective. I've got lots of patients. You know, one of the most satisfying procedures, it's an understated procedure, is the removal of chin hair on a woman. And so many teenagers, late teenagers, maybe with the PCOS, you know, the polycystic ovary syndrome, have hair growth on their face, and they don't know that it's such a simple thing to zap it with the laser, and it's pretty well permanent. You know, it takes a few sessions. Laser hair removal is kind of a great procedure. It really is for things like that. We also do the underarms and the bikini. I know that there are these technicians around Manhattan that do it, but there's also, the laser is a very, very powerful instrument, and you know, I feel pretty strongly that it should actually be a doctor doing the laser. We have to diagnose skin diseases before we do a laser. We've got to set the laser appropriately, and sometimes there's aftercare, and sometimes when we do lasers, we have to put you on antiviral drugs if you've got herpes, as 20%, 30% of the population does. We've got to put you on Valtrex because it can activate that. So lasers, oh, we can't forget Ulthera. That's not really a laser. Ulthera is high-energy focused ultrasound. Now, the way to think about these energy devices, lasers and radio frequency like Thermage and Ulthera, they all cause a little bit of a heat injury. And you say, well, why would you want to injure me, Dr. Perry? Because when your body is assaulted with a little bit of a heat injury, it does some very predictable things. It has a healing response. It will shrink the skin, and that's a good thing. As we get older, we tend to grow more skin. That's why our neck skin hangs, our arm skin hangs. Yeah, so the laser, by shrinking the skin, it's sort of the bacon in the frying pan thing, you know, where it shrinks as the heat is applied to it. Same thing happens to your skin, but we've got to do it in a little bit more controlled way than in the frying pan. It also causes a regeneration of collagen. Collagen is the structural layer of our skin. It's what it holds us together. Our skin is made of it. Our tissues are all held together with collagen, and it starts going away when we hit 30 years old. It goes away at about a 1% rate per year. So when we have a laser procedure, it causes you to generate new collagen, so it thickens the skin, and your skin looks better, looks more youthful. And both the laser and Ulthera, which is sound energy, do sort of the same thing. The nice thing about Ulthera is you can use it on any skin color, so it's completely colorblind. Whether you're extremely light or extremely dark, it doesn't make a difference, because Ulthera doesn't destroy the tissue on the surface of the skin like the laser does. So we've got all these toys in the office on Park Avenue and 85th Street. Come visit me. The phone number is 212-753-1820. That's 212-753-1820. If my secretary is not in the office, we've got an AI that will answer. Now, you got to go with the times, right? The AI will answer the phone. They won't schedule your appointment, but they'll let us know you want to make one. All right, Noah, thanks so much for great engineering. By the way, the products that we talk about on the show at the beginning of the show, nighttime, I almost said night skin, nighttime and daytime, clean time and soft time, you can buy those all on Amazon, Amazon.com. That's where they live now. And if you're a Prime member, you can have the subscriptions and get discounts. And try ordering at 4 in the afternoon and getting it by 8 the next morning. It's remarkable what Amazon can do. Noah, thanks again for great engineering. We'll see everybody 6 p.m. next week. Stay healthy. Bye-bye now.
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19: Hello and welcome to another edition of Discoveries in Health. I'm your host, Chris McKay, and I'm really glad you're with me today because today we're going to be talking about an issue that affects each and every one of us, and that's stress. And believe it or not, whether it's job stress, financial stress, family stress, or even the little things that we're told not to stress about, any form of stress takes a serious physical toll on your body. But don't worry, because there is something you can do about your stress. And joining me today on the phone is Dr. Michael Pincus. And Dr. Pincus is going to talk about stress and give us some great information on things that we can do to reduce or even eliminate the negative effects that daily stress has on our bodies. For those of you that may not know Dr. Pincus, he is a nationally recognized authority on natural and alternative health. He's worked with top Hollywood celebrities, professional and Olympic athletes, and he continues to be involved in the latest research into today's top health concerns. And Dr. Pincus, thanks so much for being with us today.
20: Thanks, Chris. Great to be with you.
19: So let's get right into this whole stress issue. You know, stress is such a normal part of our daily routine these days, but why should we all be concerned about it? And more specifically, what's going on in our bodies? And what are the warning signs that we should be looking for?
20: Well, you know, there's two ways to look at stress. One is what we call mental stress.
19: Uh-huh.
20: And the other is how stress affects your body. As a doctor, I'm more interested in how it affects your body.
19: Sure.
20: So the way stress affects the body is this. When a person's under stress, the body transposes the stress into tension.
19: Okay.
20: And your muscles end up contracting. And everyone feels that in their upper back and neck. You feel the tightness.
19: Right.
20: As a doctor, I'm more concerned about the muscles that you don't feel, such as the muscles in the arteries.
19: Oh, okay.
20: That tighten up. And the muscles, the heart is a giant muscle.
19: Oh, right.
20: And the muscles in and around your digestive tract.
19: Mm-hmm.
20: Because these are the things that are resulting in heart disease, digestive difficulties. And I want to talk a little bit in your show today about nutrition, because there are two nutrients that completely handle the body in terms of stress.
19: Okay.
20: Now, according to the research that I've been involved with, it's as simple as calcium and magnesium.
19: Calcium and magnesium.
20: Right.
19: Okay.
20: When you're deficient in calcium and magnesium, a lot of things can happen. Calcium, magnesium, for example, is needed in order to go to sleep at night. And how many people do you know they just don't sleep well? You wake up tired, your body hurts more. Pretty soon it starts to wear you down, and pretty soon you get sick and you have a condition. If people are suffering from pain and osteoporosis and fibromyalgia and cramps in their legs and weird illnesses. So there's something wrong with this picture. And it has to do with not how much calcium someone's taking in their diet or how many calcium supplements or how many antacids you chew. It has to do with simple absorption. Is that calcium getting absorbed into your body?
19: With calcium being something to deal with stress, isn't calcium for building bones?
20: Well, yes, okay.
19: Yeah.
20: And it does build your teeth. But you see, 1% of the calcium actually circulates in your blood. So when that 1% starts to drop, it could affect your heart, your brain, your kidneys, your organs, and your body shuts down, actually dies.
19: Wow.
20: And so 1% of the calcium always has to be in your system. And there's two sources of calcium. One is in the diet.
19: Yeah.
20: And two is from the bones themselves.
19: The body will absorb it back from the bones if it needs it?
20: That's right.
19: I see.
20: And what you just discussed right now leads to one of the major causes of a condition that's affecting 25 million Americans right now, which is called osteoporosis.
19: Right.
20: Which is a weakening of the bone.
19: Now, and that's due to the body deriving the calcium from the bones instead of from nutrition.
20: Yep.
19: Okay.
20: And so what we have to do is we have to find a way to put calcium back in the diet. Now, you think that would be really easy.
19: Sure. Just drink milk.
20: Just drink milk or, you know, eat a lot of green leafy vegetables and that sort of thing. But first of all, people don't do that.
19: Right.
20: And second of all, the quality of the calcium that comes from our diet has been decreasing in the last 50 years.
19: Really?
20: Yeah, because things like pasteurization, foods are irradiated, the calcium is leached from the soils, and people are taking medications that block it. So
3: The actual calcium is not being absorbed in the body.
21: Okay.
3: And then you see people taking Tums and calcium supplements, you know, they buy at the health food store or drugstore.
21: Right, right.
3: But these calciums don't absorb in the body.
21: That's interesting.
3: For a couple of reasons. One, when you take a let's say an antacid that has the calcium in it, like a Tums, first of all, calcium does not absorb in the body unless it's in an acidic environment. But see, what happens when you take a Tum? Whoa. It's an antacid.
21: Oh, okay.
3: So even if you're getting calcium in the antacid itself, it's not being absorbed.
21: I see, because it has to be in an acid environment for it to be absorbed.
3: Exactly.
21: Okay.
3: Now, we have a product called the CalMax formula. My CalMax formula is natural, and the difference is that it's a powder. And what happens is you put in hot water, and you mix it up, and you drink it down. So it's in a liquid instead of a pill, and it absorbs into your system.
21: Wow. So that solves that problem then.
3: Well, yeah, because when calcium and magnesium are in a liquid state, it absorbs 10 times better than in any other state.
21: Wow. That's great. Matter of fact, yes, I'm reading the can right now. It says a fast-absorbing calcium and magnesium beverage powder.
3: Well, it comes down to absorption. One of the ways to tell if you're not absorbing calcium is take a look at what drugs you're taking. Are you on high blood pressure medication? Do you need something for your kidneys? Are you on pain medications? Do you need sleeping pills? If the calcium and especially the magnesium is being absorbed, you're not going to suffer from all these things. My CalMax formula does absorb incredibly in the body. The thing is that when you take my CalMax formula, but not like, well, will I feel better? I have thousands of people writing me and say, Dr. Pincus, I can't believe it. 30 minutes after I took the CalMax, the pain in my wrist went away, or I was able to sleep.

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1: Oh, yeah. 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
0: 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If you're just joining us, I've got Dr. Michael Pincus on the phone today, and we're talking about something that we're all too familiar with these days, and that's stress. And we're finding out about the damage that everyday stress can do to our bodies, the warning signs that we should be aware of, and what we can do to alleviate and even eliminate the effects of stress. And Dr. Pincus, you were talking earlier about calcium and magnesium and how we need these nutrients in our bodies to fight the effects of stress, and how your CalMax formula can help us in this battle against stress. I'd like to talk for a minute about how the magnesium factors in. I mean, I'm starting to understand about the calcium, but what does magnesium do?
2: Well, we're talking about stress, and we're talking about stress affects the body. And first of all, in order to function at all, your body needs magnesium. It's probably, of all the vitamins I could list, magnesium is probably the most important vitamin on the planet right now.
3: I've not heard a whole lot about magnesium. I mean, why is magnesium so important?
2: There's over 325 biochemical reactions that magnesium is involved with. It's almost like a hormone.
3: Wow.
2: And, for example, with low levels of magnesium, your heart won't beat.
3: Ooh.
2: Very important factor in life.
3: Yeah, right? Yeah, I would say so.
2: Yeah, in fact, let me just read a list of some of the conditions associated with magnesium deficiencies.
3: Okay.
2: You have attention deficit disorder, Alzheimer's, anxiety, asthma, autism, chronic fatigue syndrome, congestive heart disease, constipation, diabetes, fibromyalgia, high blood pressure, insomnia, migraine headaches, multiple sclerosis, muscle cramps, Parkinson's, osteoporosis, and the list just goes on and on and on.
3: And this is associated with a lack of magnesium in the body?
2: Simply a lack of magnesium.
3: Holy cow.
2: So it's nothing to really mess around with. Now what happens is this. You need the magnesium in your body in order for the calcium to be absorbed.
3: Oh, so it's a necessary thing in order to get the first component, which is calcium.
2: That's right. They work in combination with each other. Now, there's many more practical applications of this CalMax formula.
3: Mm-hmm.
2: First of all, like I said, you drink it, so it gets into your system.
3: Okay.
2: And one of the first things we use it for in our clinic is for people who are under a lot of stress and they can't sleep well at night. It works better than anything I've ever seen for people that have trouble sleeping.
3: Really?
2: Because it relaxes your body, and you actually feel the relaxation after you drink the a cup of the CalMax formula.
3: Hmm. Interesting.
2: Now, the other thing that it's really, really good for are people who are in pain.
3: Okay.
2: And I have a whole bunch of stories to tell you and case studies of people actually taking the CalMax formula and getting rid of pain. And this is including arthritic type

0: fibromyalgia, which is a form of arthritis, back pain, muscle spasms, migraine headaches. There's a whole category of areas I'd like to discuss with you.
1: Wow, that's fantastic. Some of those things that you've named seem to be age-related or things that we experience as we grow older. Is there a link there?
0: Yeah, there's a vicious circle that I'd like to discuss. What happens is that when a person has a magnesium deficiency, specifically magnesium, they don't absorb their foods well. And so they go into what we call malabsorption syndrome, which millions and millions of Americans have. And it's not like you feel sick or, you know, this or that. You might be, over time, just starting to feel more tired and tired and tired.
1: Mm-hmm.
0: And that's just a real gradual overtime type of thing. And a lot of people justify that they're getting old and they just need more rest or whatever.
1: Right, that's what I would think.
0: Now what happens is that when you get less absorption, you actually increase the deficiency in your system of magnesium.
1: Wow.
0: And that starts to take the calcium out of the bones. You start getting bone loss. You start getting muscle loss because it also reduces the muscle mass. And pretty soon, before you know it, you are feeling old.
1: Yeah.
0: And your body's actually starting to manifest it.
1: Wow. All due to a simple lack of these nutrients.
0: Calcium, magnesium. Now, let me tell you, and it is simple. The problem in being a doctor and a researcher is how do you get this into the system? The formula that we have, the CalMax formula, is so fantastic because it's in a powdered form. You take hot water and you put it in a cup, take a teaspoon of this powder and mix it in, and you drink this cup down.
1: That's great. Well,
0: the absorption rate is really incredible because it actually goes right into your bloodstream.
2: 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And when you do call today, you're also going to get that free book. 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And folks, this book is packed with vital information about why your calcium needs change with age. Calcium's role in cardiovascular health, osteoporosis, diabetes, depression, fatigue. 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
0: And don't forget, Chris, I'm going to give away an extra free bottle of my CalMax formula to the first 100 callers, so it's really important for your listeners to pick up the phone and take advantage of that.
2: Well, thank you for doing that, Dr. Pincus. 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Well, if you're just joining us, I've got Dr. Michael Pincus on the phone today, and he's telling us about stress and how important it is to ensure that you've got the proper nutrients in your system, specifically calcium and magnesium, and how much of an impact that has on our overall health. So I guess one of the things that people should really be aware of is, because this isn't an instant thing that triggers you to say, oh, I'm sick, but, you know, instead happens gradually over time, it's very possible that people might not even be aware that there is a deficiency of calcium and magnesium in their body.
0: Well, that's the thing, is that deficiencies are not like, a water main breaking where you have a real noticeable thing. Deficiencies
1: right.
0: are little drips, little leaks here and there. And so what we have is a cumulative effect where a person starts to go downhill just a little bit at a time.
1: Yeah.
0: To the point where they don't realize how bad they've actually gotten before it's too late.
1: Hmm. Dr. Pincus, you had mentioned insomnia. We talked about that a little bit. What about back pain?
0: Calcium magnesium is excellent for back pain because the calcium goes into the muscles. Mm-hmm. The magnesium actually helps the transmitters in the nerve. And when you take this CalMax formula, many times it will calm your back pain.
1: Wow.
0: I know I a couple years ago, I herniated a disc in my back.
1: Mm-hmm.
0: And I was trying everything, and I took out the CalMax formula. And I drank it, and I couldn't believe the difference. Within about a half hour, I was functional again.
1: Hmm.
0: Now, it wasn't completely gone, but I drank it over a 10-day period,
1: yeah.
0: and it completely alleviated the problem.
1: Now, what about heart disease?
0: Well, heart disease is something you have to watch out for, both dietarily and going down the genetic line.
1: Yeah.
0: And if anyone has any history of heart disease or you've even had bypass surgery, you should be on this CalMax formula. And I can't say that without enough emphasis, because it's something that will completely give you a new lease on life.
1: Isn't that amazing? We had talked about arthritis. What about joint pain?
0: Well, the arthritic joints really respond to this. And I recently gave a can of this to a lady who was suffering from fibromyalgia, where she was having pain in just about every joint in her body.
1: Mm-hmm.
0: It could be in her knee, it could be in her neck, it could be in her elbow. And I gave it to her 1 week, and I saw her the next week, and I swear, Chris, I did not recognize her.
1: Really?
0: Just as a lady that was 64 years old, and the first time I saw her, she looked like she was 84 years old, and the week later, she was bright, she had a beautiful smile, her eyes were gleaming, and I honestly had to ask my wife who this lady was, and sure enough, she was the one who took a week of the formula, the CalMax formula, and she said she got a really good week of sleep for the first time in years.
1: Wow.
0: And that her pain was much better, and she ordered 3 more cans for me.
1: Wow.
0: And she was giving it out to her friends.
1: That's amazing.
0: And when I use this with the professional athletes, I'm a doctor for the U.S. Olympic team, and I had a number of athletes using this before their events so they could sleep well, and they'd wake up and their muscles were in real relaxed shape.
1: Wow. You really wouldn't think that such a small component of your normal diet can make such a profound impact over the way that you feel.
0: Well, see, what's happened, Chris, is that in the last 50 years, the American diet has greatly changed, and the nutrition has greatly changed.
1: Mm-hmm.
0: And add to that the medications. Many people are on blood pressure medications or anti-anxiety drugs or heart medications, and many of these things also block the absorption of calcium magnesium in the system.
1: Wow.
0: So the very drugs that are treating the conditions that your body is experiencing, because it's deficient in calcium and magnesium, it's also blocking further absorption.
1: Isn't that something?
0: So it's really a rat race out
1: there. Yeah, it sounds like it's a vicious circle.
0: It sure is, and what are you going to do? So my formula is try the things that are simple first.
1: Yeah.
0: You have nothing to lose. This is not going to hurt you, put it that way.
1: Yeah.
0: You have nothing to lose.
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2: 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If you just tuned in, we're talking with Dr. Michael Pincus about stress and the negative effects that everyday stress has on your body, whether it's job stress, financial stress, family stress. Any form of stress takes a serious physical toll on your body. And Dr. Pincus, you were talking about how your CalMax formula can help us in this battle against stress. And I guess this is something everyone should be aware of, whether you're 24 or 94.
0: Well, I've used it for many, many years as a younger person, and now as I'm aging as well, I use this, and it definitely helps me sleep better.
1: Mm-hmm.
0: It helps control the stress of the workaday world, and many people will just be amazed how this actually works. Because our formula has a chemical reaction that occurs before you actually ingest it.
1: Mm-hmm.
0: CalMax is pre-dissolved. It doesn't get lodged in your system. And so what happens is that when people drink the CalMax, it's like an infusion into your body. It's like, whoa, it's like decompressing. And so people who are in pain, they take the CalMax, the calcium magnesium gets into the muscles, and it starts to relax it.
2: Dr. Pincus, you talked earlier about how stress affects your energy, and I'd like you to elaborate a little bit more on that subject, if you would. I mean, does stress really affect our energy levels?
0: Good question, because energy is like the biggest thing right now, like people, chronic fatigue syndrome, PMS, and fibromyalgia. It's like wiping people out. And that's the key to low energy, is a lot of it's caused by pain, feeling old, your joints don't move well. This kind of wipes you out. It drains your energy. And then you get tired and you go to sleep. Guess what? You don't sleep. Now, I'm telling you, like, common scenarios due to a lack of calcium and magnesium in your system. When you have the CalMax and the first thing that happens, you take it 20 minutes before you go to bed,
1: mm-hmm.
0: you get a good night's sleep. And you wake up feeling refreshed, and your energy comes back.
2: Is CalMax safe? I mean, you're telling us how powerful CalMax is, and I'm just wondering if you can ever take too much, or if it's safe to take if you're already on any supplements or medications.
0: CalMax has never, ever been shown to interact poorly with any medication. Okay, it's 100% natural, it's safe. And, you know, our formula doesn't contain sugar, which is in a lot of calcium products, wheat, soy, gluten, lactose, or anything that people are trying to avoid. CalMax doesn't have any of that. But you see, the point is that if you're a person who's a diabetic, you're on high blood pressure, you've had bypass surgery, guess what? You are deficient. You are deficient in the calcium and magnesium.
1: Dr. Pincus, unfortunately, we're about out of time. Any parting thoughts? I mean, who can really benefit from this?
0: Well, I wish we had more time, because this product, I'll tell you, if you're over the age of 35,
1: mm-hmm.
0: you should definitely be taking the CalMax formula just daily on a preventative basis.
1: Yeah.
0: But if you're someone who's more of a senior citizen, or if you're someone who can't sleep well, or you're experiencing a lot of muscle cramps, a lot of aching in your body, this is an absolute. It's so simple, but it controls most every function in your whole body. You're someone that's been diagnosed with a condition, you've been on blood pressure medications, all these things. CalMax is so unique. It's something that I urge you to try, because CalMax can help you.
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13: 74 degrees at 7 o'clock. Good evening. I'm Lisa Salvati. Police in Manhattan are searching for the driver of a U.S. Postal Service box truck that struck and killed a man early today as he crossed 9th Avenue. Larry Kofsky reports.
14: Authorities say it happened at around 5:30 a.m. as the man was crossing mid-block near West 55th Street. The Daily News reports the driver of the box truck, which was headed south on 9th Avenue, never stopped. It is unclear whether he knew that he'd hit someone. The victim died at a nearby hospital.
13: The NYPD says they're searching for the gunman who shot and killed a man during a road rage incident. Police say it happened last night at about 10 on Crescent Avenue in East New York, Brooklyn. Cops got a 911 call, and when they got there, they found the victim with shots to his chest and torso. He was taken to the hospital, but didn't make it. Police are searching for the driver of a U.S. Postal Service box truck that fatally struck a man crossing the street in Manhattan. Authorities say it happened at around around 5:30 a.m. as the man was crossing mid-block near West 55th Street. The New York Daily News reports the driver of the box truck never stopped, and it's unclear whether he knew he'd hit someone. The victim died at the hospital. Ukraine and Russia are stepping up drone attacks on each other's infrastructure facilities. Lisa Taylor reports.
10: Ukraine's general staff posts on Telegram Russia's second-largest e-commerce company, Ozon Holdings, warehouse was hit on Friday. Nearly 500 people were evacuated and some are suffering injuries. Russia's defense ministry claimed they successfully attacked a locomotive depot, a logistics center, fuel tanks, and other related areas in Ukraine. Ukrainian officials confirm more than a dozen people were killed and hundreds of others are injured, including children.
13: Canadian Prime Minister Mark Carney says retaliatory tariffs on the U.S. will begin on September 8th. He announced the move at a news conference this morning in response to the Trump administration's new 50% tariffs on Canadian goods.
15: Canadian exports to the United States lower costs for American families. In contrast, tariffs are taxes. Taxes which are ultimately paid by U.S. consumers.
13: Carney adding that his government takes the step reluctantly. The new U.S. tariffs went into effect at midnight after trade talks with Canada collapsed. The tariffs impact about $20 billion worth of Canadian imports. Attention pastrami lovers, Manhattan's legendary Carnegie Deli is slated to reopen in September. It's been closed for 10 years now. The new Midtown location will be at 7th Avenue and 54th Street, just a block away from the old one. The Daily News reports it's bringing back not only its famous pastrami, but its original look, which includes its illuminated sign and wood-paneled walls featuring photos of all the famous celebrities who ate there. Sports and weather up next. WOR News Time 7:03.
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13: The Yanks fall to the Blue Jays 4-3. Tonight, the Mets are in Chicago playing the White Sox. That game just about to start.
17: Here's your WOR Weather Channel forecast. Got some low-pressure systems moving along a frontal system. And Sunday into Sunday evening, looks like we've got a marginal risk for severe storms. Mostly clouds, patchy fog late, scattered storms possible early, then showers become likely. Could hear some thunder, and we'll fall back mid to upper 60s, low 60s, lower Hudson Valley. Sunday, partly sunny, early fog, stray to scattered showers and storms possible late. Better chance for late-day showers and possible storms, lower Hudson Valley. High upper 70s to low 80s. Sunday night, stray to scattered showers and storms possible. Slight chance for rain Monday. I'm meteorologist Jeff Eno.
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20: 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He's a self-made business executive here to help you find your success. From the New York City projects to the Avenue Montaigne in Paris, his global success story in the luxury world of fashion is inspirational. He's gone from clerk to CEO twice. Mark is classic proof that the American dream is alive and well. Here's your host of Always in Fashion, Mark Weber.

0: thinking. I've been thinking about myself, frankly. I've been introspective, wondering about my reclusive nature and how I earned the right to my own quiet time. The privilege of being alone with my own thoughts, I've been thinking about interactions. I clearly remember the day sitting with a group of executives I admired, some even senior to me, listening and watching, and realizing for the first time now, I have to be the mature one. It was shocking. I remember how strange it felt, like I was growing up in front of myself. I was watching individuals losing their cool, screaming, accusing, belittling others, the aggressors being bullies, the recipients left in the wake, worrying for their careers. They were crestfallen for nothing. I remember being there literally outside my body, realizing I had to be the wise one, pick up the pieces, make everyone feel all right, and of course, have the wisdom to move forward, create hope. I've been thinking about the day my common sense was not enough, that I needed wisdom. Fortunately for me and for those around me, I was ready. While I wasn't ready for my hair turning gray, with that gray came a new insight. I acquired wisdom, or more accurately, I had to apply it to my life and be the wise one. Now, don't get me wrong. Those of you who know me, those of you who listen to the show regularly, you know I'm not a fan of humans. Too many don't have a code. Most disappoint. Many don't know right from wrong, or if they do, they don't apply it. They don't choose to apply it. And here I was, now being the voice of reason. I recognized a need for me to have a higher calling. I embraced it. It wasn't because I trusted people now. It wasn't more of a moral responsibility to do the right thing. I always did. But I was thrust into a powerful position, and power brings responsibility. And I changed. I always did the right thing. I always had the code. It's just that then and now, I had to apply it to others. All of a sudden, in the midst of life's complications, I went from smart to wise. Some examples. I no longer looked for personal credit. I shared it. I understood how no success could be attained without people brought in and made happy. I recalled a story this week with my son Jared when he was interning at my company and sitting through what became a very difficult and uncomfortable meeting in the boardroom. My boss was upset, losing his cool, admonishing everyone for the mistakes. I don't even recall what they were. It's just a point in time. It was not important. It would be fixed. But there was no need for anger or yelling or cursing. It was a time for problem solving. Anyway, he gave and made his point, told the direction he thought we should follow, and walked out angry and left all the people in the wake of his anger. It was uncomfortable. I stayed on to cover our tracks. I'm sorry, I thought to myself, for the way in which he and the meeting went. And I said, he's right. He's bright. We messed up. We have to take responsibility. Now let's talk about how to fix it. And I met with the team and I picked up the pieces and we had a plan. And here's the amazing part. The meeting ended. I walked out with Jared and I asked him what he thought. And he said, Daddy, that was so uncomfortable. But I watched you come up with a plan to move forward. Your boss was right. He's so smart, but he left everyone in the room either angry, depressed, or demoralized. You, on the other hand, were just as tough. You were very tough. But you agreed that we all messed up, that we had to solve a problem, and you did, and you gave him a plan. And with kindness, you left them all happy with a sense of purpose, knowing what to do. And it was great to watch, Daddy. For me, just the fact that my son saw it impressed me, made me really happy that at some point in time, my son is growing rapidly. He was still just an intern, still in school. Here I am. I'm trying to think about understanding of people. And tonight, what I really want to talk about, even though I was kind, I wasn't weak. I was very, very demanding and had a purpose. And I started to think about not mistaking kindness for weakness. Till this day, I'm comfortable being alone. I'm comfortable quiet. I'm not comfortable being the nice guy. It's not who I am. But being nice isn't weak. Now, before I leave this on the subject of nice and not weak, one second of politics for the radical left, the crazies, not the Democratic Party that I grew up with. I saw a quote from Ronald Reagan. He said something very important then to the times now. You cannot strengthen the weak by tearing down the strong. We need big business for the brilliance and their innovative source of supply. We need our genius inventors to take us to the future. Stop demonizing Musk, Gates, Zuckerberg. The world has learned. The byproduct of socialism, social unrest, war, famine, poverty, unhappiness. America is a capitalist nation. It's peace through strength. Walk softly but carry a big stick. Trust but verify. These principles have kept us straight. We can't forget what's important to America. The far left, the far right are not who we are, but the far left has gotten wacky. We have to be careful. Now back to business. One of the things I've been thinking about are titles. I, for one, believe that you don't need a title to do a job. Job is about how you manage, and yet every title I earned, I fought for. I appreciated it, and I was proud of. I wouldn't trade those titles for money. They meant something to me. They meant something to me. And I believe they meant something to the world that I confronted. But with my title, having said that, I've never gone through a cycle where someone hasn't said to me, I need a higher title. I need it for the customers I work for. They need to see my strength. They need to understand how important I am in the negotiations. A title might give strength, but that I'm talking about, don't confuse weakness with strength. While I agree with titles, people earning them, giving them goals, you could still be strong with no title. And I assure you, that worked for me. Now, do I like the title? Absolutely. Don't want them? Yes. Would I give one up? No. And on the subject of titles, I have a great story of strength and weakness. I always took pride in promoting people in the company. I love seeking people from all walks of life, political persuasions, ethnic groups, male, female. I always felt good promoting people. The other day in LinkedIn, I came across a few people who followed me. One in particular, I saw and oversaw a career going from the mailroom and watching them become an officer of the company. Another was a school teacher. We brought in as a company secretary and eventually became exec VP of operations, making a ton of money, which is tremendous prestige and success for her and her family. They got me thinking about my tenure at PVH. I had 25 different assignments, and in doing so, 25 different titles. Amazing. Although I became the CEO of the company, and although I was made a board member, I enjoyed my 7 years of president as PVH more than anything else. I was so proud. I never dreamed that I would become the corporate president of the company, even though I was a young divisional president of the shirt company. I never dreamed I could reach the top, let alone CEO. I really loved the president's role. I loved the way I spent my time. I loved the way that I had control. I really enjoyed the people I worked with. Many of them were handpicked by me. I went from one day another to different assignments, reminding me of when my children were young and I took them to the pediatrician at their offices. The pediatrician office was interesting. There were 10 different doors, and each door had an envelope in a bonnet. And in it was the chart of the individual child that the doctor was about to see. Now, they didn't have a chance in the beginning to study what was in the chart, but they would go to the door, take out the chart, see immediately what the patient was there for. If they knew the patient, they knew what the issues were. But if they didn't, they'd take a moment outside the door, read the chart, and walk in. And there they had the ability to understand who the child was, and they probably understood the history. In the end, I watched as they went from room to room to room with little preparation. and my responsibilities at the company as president was very similar. I went from room to room, or division to division, or showroom to showroom, or boardroom to boardroom. I was responsible for the financial plans of all the divisions, marketing, sourcing, and it was a fascinating time. And I had my arms and my hands around everything over the course of the years while I began my career, operations, moving into sourcing, and eventually manning divisions and company. And spent an amount of time along the way in Asia. But because of my growth for 10 years, those elevations, I lost track of what was happening in Asia. Now, to my credit, I trained people to replace me, and you would never know the difference between what they were doing and I was doing. I created the system. I taught the system to others, and they improved upon it. So here I am. I'm the president of the company. We're newly organized, and I hadn't been to Asia in 10 years, and I decided with common sense to show my face and get back up to date on what was going on. So I arranged a trip to Hong Kong and China. Hong Kong was our headquarters. I knew all or most of the people. But now, for the first time, I was in charge and had the responsibility for a couple of hundred people based in Hong Kong and around the globe throughout Asia. So here I am in Hong Kong, getting my hands dirty again, feeling what's going on, learning the new people, excited that I'm responsible, having had a history of being there. It was familiar and wonderful. Great part. But as part of this trip, now that I'm managing director of Asia and president of the company, we made it clear that I also had to go to China. And I hadn't been to the headquarters of the Chinese government in quite some time, where you would start the negotiations for the businesses you had. So I'm on my way to Beijing. We're doing a lot of business, which I was an early adapter for China with the company. And a banquet was being held in my honor, old friend of China, as the president of Philips Van Heusen. When we get there, there's a cocktail reception, and I'm introduced to all the government officials, all the factory managers, all the managers of the business that we were doing. And it was great meeting them. But there clearly was some discomfort. And I wasn't quite sure what was going on. Now, supporting me was the head of our Hong Kong office, a gentleman named Tony Wong, great friend, very good leader. And I said, "Tony, what's going on? Can you talk to them?" And he spoke to them in Mandarin Chinese and came back and said, "They're saying they have, they're confused as to who you are." I said, "What do you mean? I'm the president of the company." He said, "Well, they said they've already met the president of the company and they don't understand who I am in relation to her." So I'm scratching my head saying, "Who could be?" I said, now all of a sudden I got a hint. I asked, "Do they have a business card?" And sure enough, they took out a business card and they handed it to me. Now remember, I'm talking about titles and how important they are and dealing from strength and weakness. And I'm a nice guy now in my life. I'm not comfortable being a nice guy, but I think it's the right thing. I look at a card and it said her name and president. And off to the bottom on the left, it had the corporate logo, Philips Van Heusen Corporation. What didn't have was the fact that she was president of the dress shirt group, not PVH. So I, in turn, had to reintroduce myself. And as we would all be making speeches in this banquet dinner, welcoming speeches, I got welcomed, and the Chinese contingent made a few speeches, and my turn to talk. And I got up and told them how happy I'd been here. And they told me I was a friend of China, and I appreciated that because I did spend many years doing business in China. And I decided that, of course, I had to explain to who and what. I said, "I've been with the company for 25 years. I've had a number of responsibilities, and most recently, in a reorganization, I became president of the company, and some people that you know now report to me. And this young lady who named herself president worked for a gentleman who was the executive vice president and president of the shirt division versus someone who was president of the sportswear division. She worked as the president of him." And I explained, while she is a president of the shirt division, she works for a gentleman who works for me. And in our hierarchy, she's within the purview of our company as an important position. And they now understood it. And I talked about what our future was and what I thought the company was going. And it was a fun time. And I cleared up the confusion. But I didn't clear it up yet at home. When I finished my speech and we had our drinks and we started to eat dinner, I excused myself. Not to the Chinese, just in general. I got up and I called New York. I called the head of human resources. I forget his name now. I wonder whether he was important. I guess he was. What was his name? Don't remember. And I got him on the phone. I said, I'm here in China. We have a problem. I've been embarrassed. I've looked weak in front of the Chinese people. Why? Because I'm a nice guy. And I told him about the young lady and her business card. And he said, that is not corporate policy. It shouldn't have been written that way. I said, I'm glad you're telling me that because I didn't want to put you in the mixmaster. Do me a favor. Can you go grab the file and look over a card? He did. And when he did, he talked to one of the people in the office. We told her that's unacceptable. She went ahead and had it printed anyway. So I said, look, I don't know about her, but I know I work really hard to become the president of Philips Van Heusen. And they said, of course you have, Mark. I said, here's what I want you to do. I want you on Monday morning to walk into her office with new printed cards that are appropriate. I don't care what it costs to get them approved and done immediately, but I want her cards changed and I want you to hand it to her and put it on a desk. And at the same time, I want you to confiscate the current cards that she's operating with. And when she asks you why, you tell her the real president of Philips Van Heusen was in China and embarrassed. That week, I arrived, I think it was Wednesday, I had in advance asked to see her come to my office. She comes into my office. I had her title card and my title card on the desk. I said, normally, I don't care about titles. I respect the fact that people need them, want them, and I earn mine the hard way, as I knew you did. But it's not okay for you to jump the gun, change the system, present yourself with a title that wasn't accurate. And you will never refer to yourself that way again. Do you have your new cards? She put her head down and said, yes. She tried to offer, what would I call it? Well, the cycle, when I mentioned it before, that, you know, the higher the title, the more negotiating prowess she has. I said, if you don't think president of the Van Heusen Shirt Company is a strong enough title to negotiate for your own behalf within the company, maybe you're not the right person negotiating. Maybe I have to go with you and do it for you. And of course, now she was insulted. And I looked at her and I said to her, what I'm saying to you tonight, don't mistake my kindness for weakness. And I left her office. With that, I'll be back in a moment.
1: Always in fashion.
0: Donna Karan began her career as one of the finest, most successful, powerful women in the fashion industry. 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

oneself, having the right degree of humility, kindness, and never, ever, ever confusing it with weakness. I've seen people, I've seen the best of them, who I call go-to guys or go-to girls. These are the people that whatever they say they're going to do, they do. Whatever they say they're going to accomplish, they're accomplished. Whatever they say they're going to do, they shake hands and do it. I have a lot of people that service my house where I live, my apartment, whatever the case may be. When they make a promise, they deliver. These are the people that I have the greatest respect for, because with humility, they stand for what they say. They have a code. They don't make excuses. They get things done. Go-to guys. You may have seen them in the company. I know that we had in one of the companies a warehouse manager who oversaw all the warehouses, and we had 5 or 10 of them at the time or any given time. And no matter what we threw his way, we're buying a jeans company. They have a warehouse. So we're going to be able to integrate it? No problem. I said, how do you know that? He says, I know it. I promise you we'll be able to do it. That's a go-to guy. Okay? We buy a company and they make sweaters. And we never made sweaters. We need to source them. Say to our sourcing director, we're going to need sweaters. Don't worry about it. What do you mean, don't worry? I did sweaters in my history. I know how they work. It'll be fine. And, you know, I have people on our team in Hong Kong who understand sweaters. We'll get it done. Go to people. I love it. Okay? I want to tell you a story about go-to people. I don't know how many years ago, 50 years, a group of men's salesmen got together and rented out a facility. And they each had showrooms in this facility, and they had a trade show for all the buyers on the West Coast who couldn't get to Los Angeles or couldn't get to San Francisco. They centralized and invited all their customers. You take a hotel room, you go to this facility. I originally thought when we moved to Las Vegas, it'd be a disaster. All the gambling, all the activity, all the distractions, all the drinking, it'd be a disaster. But Las Vegas knows how to run trade shows. And they built a facility and series of facilities with all the surrounding accoutrement that was nothing short of incredible. During my tenure there, they got 90,000 visitors each week to the trade show called Magic for Men's. Now, in order to visit with your customers, you need to build a trade booth. And in and of itself, trade booths are remarkable achievements of technology. Why? You have to build a facility that has showrooms, that has storage, that has the ability to house chairs, tables, and have multiple meetings at the same time with multiple opinions and multiple people. With the key caveat, it has to be able to be disassembled, packaged, crated, and stored for the 6 month later for the next show. And a good trade booth you'd have for at least 5 years, maybe 10, because they're expensive to build. We built one for Izod. That was a period in time that we bought the Izod company. We're so excited about the brand. We built it. We allowed for graphics, those light boxes that are 10 feet tall, bright photographs all over the booth, multiple showrooms, multiple private rooms. We built an incredible booth. And I remember getting a call on my way to the airport. One of my great friends, may rest in peace, died too young, telling me on the phone, Mark, we have a problem. What's the problem? Our trade booth got damaged. Okay, he said, our booth maker left it out in the storage area to be packed and assembled, and it rained, and it was entirely warped. Now, don't worry, Mark, we're going to be able to assemble it for this show. But after this show, we're going to have to destroy it. I said, what does our booth maker have to say? He said, we are not responsible. Our job is to get the booth, put it up, put it down, put it in the lot. Someone else boxes it, crates it away. We're not responsible. I said, Henry, I'm going to arrive. I'll be at the booth. I was flying in from Las Vegas. I'm going to be there at 11 o'clock tonight. I want a meeting with the guy. See if he can get it. He said, hold on. Guy agrees to meet me at 11 o'clock at night. I meet with the guy. I don't remember his name, nor I want to. And I said to him, what's your position here? We have built a booth in good faith with you. We spared no expense. We gave it to you. We trusted you. We're standing here. The booth has been ruined. What are you going to do?
He said, nothing. I said, nothing? He ruined the booth. He says, I did what I was supposed to do. Let me ask you a question. Who's responsible for our booth? I am. Whose responsibility is it to get it crated? That's not clear. I said, if you're responsible for the booth, wouldn't you be responsible to it's in a truck or in a facility? I don't look at it that way. And the contract doesn't say that way. Well, we're going to have to destroy this booth. Are you going to build us a new one? Not unless you pay for it. And we went on and on. He refused to have any role in it whatsoever. So I, bit of silence. I say, I want you to know, I'm going to give you one more chance. You know, we're going to handle this as gentlemen. I haven't decided to sue you. I haven't decided to chase this money. Before we make any decision, do you want to take some responsibility and make this right? He said, no, it's not my responsibility. Look at the contract. So we severed ties with him, and we had a problem. We had to build a new booth. And Izod and our sportswear and dress shirt companies were growing so dramatically, we already outgrew the booth. We were going to build a new one anyway, but we didn't want to do it with our backs against the wall. Now, lo and behold, here's where the story gets interesting. I'm traveling to Las Vegas. I'm on the airplane. And there's a young woman sitting next to me. And she strikes up a conversation, something to the tune of, I know who you are. I said, well, let me return the favor. Who are you? And she told me her name. Her name was Darlene Love, like the singer. I'll never forget. She was nice. She was articulate. I asked her who she worked for. And she told me she worked for Nautica. I said, I love that brand. What do you do for them? She says, well, I'm in the PR. I'm responsible for running this show. I said, are you responsible for getting the booth made and storage and whatever? She said, yes. And I said, I have to tell you a story. I just got a call. And I explained to her that our booth was damaged. Our booth maker left it out in the trucking area. Didn't wait to see it packaged before the rain came. And we now have to destroy it. If that was the case, what would you expect of your booth maker? I'd respect him to fix it, but certainly to help pay for it if he didn't want to pay for it all. I said, do you have a booth maker?

0: You put it outside, it rains on and it gets ruined. He said, it won't rain on my view. I do a lot of booths at this show. I am huge. I build stores, I build booths. I've never had a problem like this. Oh, well, how would you have handled it? First of all, I checked the weather. If I knew the weather was bad, I would make a decision when I'm going to take it down and when I needed to crate it. And if I had to pay an extra day to do it tomorrow instead of in the rain, that's what I would do. And I said, if I were to build a booth for you, would you put in the contract that you're guaranteeing that whatever happens, that booth goes, it gets packed, it gets in storage, he said, Mark, I'll put it in the contract, but I'm going to tell you, any booth I'm involved with gets crated, carted, put away, and I have someone making sure it arrives at the storage facility and it's intact. That's how I met Barry Ballen. With Barry Ballen, I then went ahead and built a $1.3 million duplex booth that would house all the brands of PVH at the time, with a spiral staircase and getting from the top to the bottom, with storage, showroom, some of the most beautiful displays for graphics, because we were very big on graphic design, photos taken all around the world for all our brands to put them in the best light. That was a go-to guy. And the point is, Eversource is weak because we needed a new booth and our back was against the wall. And he didn't treat us that way. He treated us with respect. He didn't mistake our weak position for weakness. He didn't disrespect our kindness as weakness. And the entire time I've known him, he's been a gentleman and a great guy. And it's just a lesson for all of us out there. We have customers. What is our responsibility? What it says in the contract or not? When you have customers, it doesn't matter. I'm not a seller, but I know how to make people happy, and I know we're supposed to. I don't like it all the time, but I always want to leave people with a smile on their face. It's not from weakness. It's from strength. Take a break. Back in a minute.
1: Always in fashion.
0: Van Heusen. Actually, the name Van Heusen, first time I heard it, I thought was an old man's company. I was in an interview, and I was being offered a job to work. I said, it's old man's company. And the headhunter who was recruiting me said, you're an idiot. He said, they're a public company. They're one of the world's great shirt makers. And if, in fact, you feel they're old, that's why they want young people like you, Mark, to change the company and to bring it into the next century. And lo and behold, I joined them. I put my heart and soul in that company. I did everything I can to participate in making it one of the world's great brands, and it is. If you look at Van Heusen, they call it sportswear. 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And believe me, I'm involved. 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I am supporting and recommending you go see Van Heusen Sportswear, JCPenney, or online at your favorite stores. 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

0: 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And I help you by telling you if you wear Izod, you're going to look great.
1: 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Here's your host, Mark Weber.

I'm thinking about being a nice guy these days. Somewhere along the way, I found wisdom. My hair was turning gray. I went from being, allow me to say it, smart to being wise, having more common sense, understanding that the other guy has something to say, understanding negotiations and not being bullies, not counting using a sledgehammer because your partners need to walk away happy. I'll never forget, when I wrote the second book, Always in Fashion, I needed a PR agent. The book was published by McGraw-Hill and they had a PR agency, but I got the impression that they would only go so far. So I started inquiring and I asked my PR team at Donna Karan at the time, who are good book publishers and book PR people? And they gave me a company called a woman named Heidi. I don't know. Let's just call her Heidi. And I met with her and her husband. I loved them. They loved me. And we went through a whole thing of what I wanted to do. The first 6 weeks when you launch the book are crucial. I wanted to be on television. I wanted to be on the radio. I wanted to be on the internet. And they talked about how they would do it. They made a big effort in wanting to edit the book and proofread the book. I said, I don't need any of that. She says, no, you do, Mark. That's what I'm special. I said, with all due respect, that's not what I need. The book is great. I know it's great. I'll give it to you. I'll let you read it. But I want your comments. I want you to help me promote the book, make it successful. Can you get me on the New York Times bestseller list? Absolutely. And then at the end of it, I said, what's it going to cost me? I'm prepared to invest for 6 months. They said $10,000 a month. And at the time I said, you know, I really believe I only need 6 weeks. Let's do a price based on 6 weeks, $10,000 a month. I'm not going to do $10,000. You're not talking to a company. You're talking to an individual. Let's talk about $5,000 a month. She and her husband go off to confer, blah, blah, blah. They come back and they tell me $5,000 a month. Great. We shake hands. We get excited, whatever. Over the course of time, the book comes out and McGraw-Hill is doing most of the work. She's advising, but doesn't seem to be getting her hands dirty. And I was shocked by it. And I suppose if she heard this, she would argue. Anyway, make a long story short, let's just call her Heidi. And over the course of time, I'm starting to wonder. And now they arranged for me to speak at the 92nd Street Y. Many people in our industry have gone there. They've been interviewed. They sell tickets. And I happened to be uptown. And I was just walking. And I walked by the 96th Street Y, 3 weeks away. Nobody said a thing to me. And I go into the 92nd Street Y, and I have a date here. I believe my name's Mark Weir. I believe supposed to be in concert here on this and such a date. We have no record of it. I'm astounded. So I'm walking back, and I give a call to Heidi. I said, I'm at the 92nd Street Y. I thought you set everything up. She said, we didn't do that. It's supposed to be in McGraw-Hill. No, McGraw-Hill specifically said you were doing it. Well, we didn't do it. Why not? She said, well, you didn't pay us. I said, what do you mean I didn't pay you? I'm paying you $5,000 a month. They said, $5,000 a month is not enough for the services you asked for. Well, you never said that to me. Well, what'd you think, Mark? I thought I was getting $10,000 a month service for the $5,000 we agreed on. And she said, that's not the way it works. Needless to say, I never spoke a word to them again. I still like them. They're great. They're charming people. I know they do a big business in the publishing industry, but boy, did I get screwed. You want to talk about go-to people? Oh my gosh. But as an aside, I just wanted to say that I was a nice guy. And though I didn't stand up to $10,000 a month, I wasn't weak. My $5,000 a month should have paid for something. But that aside, let me talk to you right now about yourselves. The first time I heard the concept, I've talked about this many times, and those of you who heard me on this show, don't roll your eyes because you heard me say it. I was at a meeting, president of the company, State of the Union. One of the first things he said, he looked out at the audience and said, I am so happy to be your president. I'm so excited to see so many young people here. And I want you to know, we need you more than you need us. I heard that concept, and I never had heard it before in life. And here I am, I just joined. We need you more than you need us.
And the reality is, when you work for a company, particular big company, because that's my expertise, that's what I speak about. I come from public companies that hire a lot of people that need a strong workforce, need the best people that money can buy. And I realize, and I always talk about how the fact that when you're interviewing for a job, you don't know it, but we need you more than you need us. When you join us, our hope for you is stronger than your hope for yourself and the company. We need you to work out. Otherwise, we wasted time and money on you. And then we train you, and you have skills, and you're performing. We need you more than you need us. However, there is a point where life in Burke is a two-edged sword. On the sharp side of it, on the blunt side of the sword, you do your job, you get paid, we're happy, you're happy. But sometime, the sharp side of the sword comes into play. Whether it's money, whether it's stock options, whether it's particular benefits you're looking for versus what the company's paying, can be different, can be difficult, because you're working hard, you'd like a bigger raise, you're working hard, you know people get stock, you want more stock. Vacation pay, 2 weeks, 3 weeks. What companies generally do to deal with this is to create a policy. Policy is spread amongst all people. You don't break the policy, and you go forward. That is what's fair and equitable. The problem is, fair is like Tricks cereal. It's for kids. Fair doesn't necessarily play a role in business. It's nice to treat people fair when you can, but a company's interests are in themselves first, and parity doesn't often work. You may have an individual who's irreplaceable and comes in and you negotiate a 3% raise, and then make it clear, if I don't get 10%, I'm not going to stay. And you make compromises. You don't forget, but you make compromises. So fair is an unusual concept. It's kind of like Santa Claus. It's great for kids, but not for adults. But you do have a voice. You do have a voice. And in a way where I'm talking, don't mistake kindness for weakness. It can take place on both sides of the equation, you the employee or the company. And I'm talking in your case right now. If you're in a company and you're doing very well, and the policy is you get reviewed once a year, but you know for a fact you're under the median for the job that you hold, which means if you have a job that pays $50,000 to $75,000, you're making $45,000. Maybe you joined the company, then promoted from within. Somebody comes from the outside, they immediately get 50, you're sitting at 45. You have a right to expect to be at least in the middle, having spent a few years in the company between 55 and 75. They know that. They, meaning the personnel department, knows it. And even though you get reviewed once a year, you can ask. You can be kind and say it in the right way. Ladies and gentlemen, I love it here. I love working. I love the company. I respect what we're doing. But I have to tell you that I'm feeling that I'm not earning what I should be earning. And in this case, if you're below median or you're below the opening, there's nowhere they can go. Said, you know, last time we met, I was told that the position I held, whatever the title is, back to title, earns anywhere from 55 to 75%. I'm only earning 50 or 45. Why or what do I do to get to the median? What they would say, we have been bringing you up at higher increments than some of your counterparts because you're not at median yet. Well, how do I get there quicker? I think unless you tell me I'm not doing a good job, I know that it's not the raise cycle. This is not the time for it, but I would really appreciate you consider it. And more times than not, they will come back because you're right. They don't want to lose you. They want to have to train someone else. They want to waste time. And you'll get it. But it's all in the way you present your case. If you ever go in heavy-handed, it won't work. There are times negotiates very tough. You're guessing to be promoted. How does it usually work in a promotion? Company tries to get away with the least amount of money as they can.
The problem is it doesn't work that way. In a well-run company, you're going to get an annual increase regardless of whether you're promoted or not. Think about it. You work, if the annual increases are given out at anywhere between 2% for just marginal to 6% for extraordinary, somewhere with 2 and 6%, you're going to get based on how you're working. If you're a really good associate, you're really performing your job, your boss respects you, your board likes you, you do more than you have to, you're one of those go-to people I talked about, you're going to be at the high end of that curve. But if at the end of the year or the beginning of the new year, you're going to be promoted, there should be something, a special bump for you for the promotion. And here, you could ask with a strong opinion. Again, with all due respect, I worked for a year, I'm working, I'm going to get an annual increase. I believe that the policy of the company is to pay new income for promotions. And that's something that I've been working towards. And I would think that everyone has told me that they appreciate the work I'm doing and they like me. And here it is, one of those rare times I'm getting promoted. I would think there should be a raise plus a promotion and a fee for that. What do you think? Once again, well-run companies will take a side. They won't take your sweet style and deferential treatment as weakness. And they, more times than not, you're going to get a promotion and a raise for the work you did in the year and a raise for the promotion because you're taking on more responsibility. Having said this, I'm on record, I don't like humans. There's more times than not, big companies generally obey by the rules. Small companies, you're dealing with individuals who may or may not know right from wrong. So I can't guarantee you, I can't promise you. I know that the best contracts are the ones that you sign and put in a drawer, but it doesn't mean you don't have your chance because the company needs you more than you need the company. With that as a backdrop, don't ever mistake kindness for weakness. Thank you and good night.

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2: 74 degrees at 8 o'clock. Good evening, I'm Jonathan O'Halloran, and here's what's happening. The NYPD says they're searching for the gunman who shot and killed a man during a road rage incident Friday.
3: Police say it happened at about 10 p.m. on Crescent Avenue in East New York, Brooklyn. ABC 7 reports a neighbor's surveillance camera recorded two drivers having an argument, then the sound of gunshots before the shooter took off. Cops got a 911 call, and when they got there, they found the 27-year-old victim who had been operating a moped with gunshot wounds to his chest and torso. He was taken to the hospital but didn't make it. Lisa Salvati, WOR News.
2: Police are investigating the death of a man early Saturday in the Bronx after he fell unconscious in the street and was run over twice.
4: Police say it happened just before 4 a.m. on College Avenue in the Melrose section. The Daily News reports the victim collapsed after being punched in the head during a fight. He was then run over by a BMW, which kept on going, and by an NYPD cruiser that was following close behind. The man was rushed to Lincoln Hospital, where he was pronounced dead. Larry Kofsky, WOR News.
2: New worries about higher prices for consumers. President Trump's 50% tariffs on some Canadian goods taking effect after the U.S. and Canada failed to reach a trade deal. ABC's Stephen Portnoy is at the White House.
5: Canada's prime minister claiming that his country has been attacked, and now vowing to match the U.S. tariffs dollar for dollar.
6: We're going
5: to
6: hit back.
5: The new tariffs will impact just 5% of what Canada sends to the U.S., but they're expected to increase the cost of many products Americans buy, ranging from Canadian beer and whiskey to hockey sticks and building materials like cement. The Trump administration citing protections for Canadian dairy farmers and bans on the sale of U.S. alcohol in Canada.
2: 1 week after services were interrupted by a man now accused of a hate crime, New York City's top cop was at Central Synagogue for Friday's services.
7: NYPD Commissioner Jessica Tisch told the congregation that she and the department are on their side. She also talked about the spike in anti-Semitism and hate crime attacks against Jews, both in New York City and around the world, linking them to the October 7th attacks on Israel in 2023. Tisch added, quote, "As a proud Jew and a lifelong member of this congregation, you have my word that I stand with you in these uncertain, precarious times." Andrew Whitman, WOR News.
2: The late April freeze around New Jersey.